0: judged today to face charges of reckless endangerment and burglary.
1: Sources tell ABC News Angelina Nikolaou and Ivan Kuznetsov bought tickets to the Empire State Building, entering on Tuesday, the day before their stunt, and hiding out overnight. The next morning at 5 a.m., the sources say a security camera caught the couple going through a hatch on the 102nd floor observation deck. Hours later, prosecutors say the pair left through the 104th floor, where a lock on a security door had been broken, clambering onto the antenna and unfurling a banner nearly 1,500 feet in the air.
0: That is ABC's Aaron Katursky. It is time to check the roads, the latest traffic and weather together. Right now, the roads are looking pretty solid overall on this beautiful Thursday evening. Just got a couple incidents right now. The right lane is blocked on State Route 562 West beyond Paddock due to an accident. And also the right lane is blocked on I-74 US 52 westbound beyond Rybolt and Harrison Pike due to repairs and maintenance. And other than that, you're looking pretty good. And we've been having this heat come around for the last week or so, but let's see if that's going to be sticking around for this weekend.
2: Now the latest forecast from the Jake Sweeney Chevrolet Weather Center. 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
3: The dangerous combination of heat and humidity will continue into the holiday weekend. Overnight, we only cool off to 75 degrees with mostly clear skies. For Friday afternoon, 93, lots of sunshine, but feeling more like 102. And while many stay dry Friday night, a few isolated storms will pop up. From your severe weather station, I'm 9 First Warning meteorologist Mark Stitz, News Radio 700 WLW.
0: A blazing 92 degrees right now here in Cincinnati. Kentucky Senator Mitch McConnell remains in the hospital as he continues to recover, according to a statement released Thursday by his office. A spokesperson says the 84-year-old is improving and continues to work closely with his staff on Kentucky and Senate matters while the Senate is out of session. McConnell was admitted to the hospital on June 14th, and his office has not released the reason for his hospitalization. A woman is facing serious theft charges after being accused of taking money from a high school booster program. Court records are showing that 50-year-old Amy Gardner has pleaded not guilty to aggravated theft charges after an indictment alleges she misused about $150,000. Investigators say Gardner previously worked with the North Adams Athletic Boosters, and she was released on a $30,000 own recognized bond and is now under strict conditions, including a curfew, drug restrictions, and a ban on handling other people's finances. Meanwhile, this blazing heat that has been sticking around for us here in the tri-state has caused lots of us to stay hydrated while we are working outside. Matt Reese tells us more.
4: Well, we have a beautiful pool in our backyard, but as kids tend to do on summer break, they want changes of scenery and to be outside with nature.
5: Lindsay Atchison of Alexandria came to this water playground on Cincinnati's riverfront to make the best of another blistering hot summer day.
4: And so water playscapes like Snail Park gives us a good reprieve from that boredom buster at home.
5: Her 10-year-old daughter Sloane is having fun, sees a bonus in this trip to the city.
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5: From downtown Cincinnati, I'm Matt Reese. 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
0: And a man is in jail after police say he punched a female prosecutor who works for the Ohio Attorney General's office in downtown Cincinnati. Investigators say Jermaine Johnson asked the woman for money and then punched her in the face as she was walking away from him, which left her with a concussion before he was arrested just a short time later. Johnson, who was on parole for a previous aggravated burglary robbery conviction, is charged with assault and possession of drug paraphernalia, and his bond was set at a total of $51,000. The Reds avoided a sweep this afternoon where they snapped a four-game losing streak, beating the Milwaukee Brewers for the first time on this season by a score of 7-2. Jose Trevino hit a three-run home run, which made the difference, while Sal Stewart and TJ Friedl also went deep for the Redlegs. Chase Burns got his 10th win of the season, and with the Redlegs are beginning a 9-game homestand, starts tomorrow night as the Reds open an interleague series against the Baltimore Orioles. First pitch coming from Brady Singer tomorrow night, coming at 7:10. And all the action right here on 700 WLW, starting with the inside pitch at 6:10. Our next update at 8:30 with breaking news anytime. I'm Brady Hopkins, News Radio 700 WLW.
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0: let's keep things moving. 8 o'clock hour is underway. I am honored you are here. It's been a busy day, busy show. If you've missed early stages of the show, welcome. Remember, you can catch up on your time. If you have some free time over the weekend, you want to listen to Nick Haglund. Nick Haglund of FC Cincinnati joined me at 6:20, told a fabulous story of, and I had him on to talk about U.S. men's national team last night and the match and winning and advancing to Monday night and the drama of the red card and whether it was valid or not. And I asked him about where he watched last night and what the scene was like. And he said, well, I got a funny story for you. He got tickets. He got his wife tickets months ago to see Noah Kahn. He's a big fan of Noah Kahn last night at Great American Ballpark. So he was at the concert and he was watching and following on his phone. And he said he was losing his mind when he saw the play and the red card. And his wife has several fantastically funny photos of him reacting. And said it was a fantastic concert last night and was very happy the U.S. men's national team won. Did not agree with the call. And we talked about that in FC Cincinnati and the friendly coming up next Friday. That's on the podcast at 700WLW.com and through the iHeartRadio app. Also, Jeff Ayler, what a really cool conversation with him. I've heard, my entire life about the Madison Regatta. I don't think I've ever talked with a guest about the Madison Regatta. And Jeff, longtime PA voice, joined me and presented some great background and details and stories. And I love that. And we heard from Scotty Dixon, Seg coming in with the big-time guest talking Indy racing. And we've worked our way through 2 hours, and I think we've got the ability to finish strong in this hour. Reds did win today, 7-2, the final score. But I want to add this into the mix. And this is an 8 o'clock topic that is for you, for what you choose to do with it. And it would be my hope you would use a phone call to add to this. The concept is 4th of July weekend. Whenever I have a show close to the weekend, I like to use the 8 o'clock hour to remember being a kid in the summer. And this weekend, hopefully your kids or grandkids are going to get outside and they're going to play. And not stay indoors with their nose in the phone or a tablet or in a video game. And the idea is simply to talk about and share the memories of the games you played outdoors as a kid, the games you made up, or the games you just spent day after day, hour after hour playing. I can close my eyes and I can remember getting up on a summer morning, grabbing my baseball bat, sliding it between the handlebars. I would take my mitt and I would stick it on the knob end of the bat through my bike, and I was off and riding. And the goal was to round up as many people as we could to play baseball. And you never knew. You were hoping you'd have an even number, not an odd number. If you had an odd number, somebody you would play like pitcher's hand if you had to. You were always trying to calculate who was on vacation, who was in town, who was out of town. But we would play from sun up to sundown. And that included my plastic Reds batting helmet that I tell the story every year. I would take turtle wax and I would shine that baby up. It would be glistening on a summer day. And I would have my batting glove from Reds batting glove giveaway day at Riverfront Stadium. And man, I was good to go. We would ride to a field to play, or we would play in the cul-de-sac. And I can tell you right now, without even thinking about it, home plate was in front of the Grumbacher's house. First base was the Kruger's mailbox. Second base was the manhole cover. And third base was the Dalton's mailbox. That was our cul-de-sac baseball field. And we got after it, and we didn't. Well, we'd occasionally stop. We'd stop and run to the garden hose. Oh, the salvation on a hot summer day of something as simple as water from the garden hose. And my mom was the neighborhood mom who, in the middle of the afternoon, like perfectly timed, would open up that front door and yell, "Who wants some Kool-Aid?" And we would drop the bats and the gloves and the ball, and we would run to my front porch. And she would have a giant pitcher of Kool-Aid, and she would have the Dixie Riddle cups. Remember the little plastic cups with the Dixie Riddles on the side of them? And we would pour a thing of Kool-Aid, we would get our fill, and we were right back to playing baseball again. And maybe it was a wiffle ball. If it was a wiffle ball, it was the legitimate wiffle ball. I'm talking one with the slits all around the sides, not the circle holes, and not the solid one. And it was the legitimate yellow thin wiffle ball bat, not the big giant red or blue or orange barrel one. You weren't even invited in our neighborhood if you were playing with one of those bats or one of the wiffle balls without holes. Not regulation in our neighborhood. But it went beyond that. We would play. There was other than baseball, probably second on the list was a serious game of kickball. And to me, that the kickball, like the clay colored kickball with the dimples all over it. You know what I'm talking about? And you would roll that baby as your pitch to the batter or the kicker, I guess. When you made solid contact with one of those balls you used for kickball, there was that sound I can hear. There are so many sounds of my childhood from the games we played outdoors. One, that sound of the kickball and perfect contact, foot to kickball. Oh, and the bounce of it. Now, the other thing I remember, the sting of it, when you got nailed by one of those because you could throw it and hit somebody and they were out, the sting of that on the side of your leg, and it would leave dimple marks. But the other sound I just thought of, and I wrote about this on Random Thoughts a couple of weeks ago, we would use fresh tennis balls for the baseball games. Sometimes we use a wiffle ball, but sometimes we'd use tennis balls. And there was nothing better than going into the garage. And maybe the tennis rackets and the tennis balls were in the garage. My dad would play, and there'd be a new can of tennis balls. And when you open that baby up, that sound, I can't even try the sound effect, but like that pop when it opened, and the spring in a new tennis ball, when you made solid contact with a tennis ball and set it sailing on the cul-de-sac for your baseball game, that was heaven. Things have just popped into your head. And now you're running to the phone. 513-749-7000, 1-800 the big one. What else? There was jailbreak. There were jarts. Do they still make jarts today? Well, they make them with like plastic tips, not the very jagged metal, hard, if you get hit by one of those, it'll stick in the side of your head, jarts, which I may have been banned. I don't know. But we had a traditional, even as kids, we play. Why my parents let me play? Well, I'm sure they knew better, but it was just the world we lived in. Kids played with jarts. Be careful with those jarts. You let sail with one of those, and if it landed in the circle for points or within, but as long as it didn't land in your foot or like in the side of your neck, it was a fun day of playing jarts. Now I think we're rolling. I think we've got a starting point tonight. So you'll take over and add to the mix. 513-749-7000, 1-800 the big one. Heck, it's the 4th of July weekend. I rarely do serious topics. I rant and rave occasionally. I reserve the right to rant and rave occasionally. But man, to me, the 8 o'clock hour specifically, and on a holiday weekend, that is all about memories and moments and fun, and let's kick those around next. It's R&L Carrier Sports Talk, presented by Kelsey Chevrolet, 700 WLW.
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2: In Cleveland, new head coach Todd Monken and the Browns will start the season with back-to-back road games. Cleveland playing against Jacksonville and Tampa. Those two games will be followed by tilts against playoff teams from last season, Carolina Panthers and Pittsburgh Steelers. That week 4 game against Pittsburgh will mark the Browns' only scheduled primetime appearance, but an interesting quirk in the Cleveland schedule is that they'll play 3 consecutive road games weeks 7 through 9. Then the Browns will have 4 straight home games weeks 10 through 14 with their bye in week 11. That week 14 game will come against the Atlanta Falcons, who are being coached by Kevin Stefanski, the 2-time NFL Coach of the Year winner with the Browns. Cleveland will host the Bengals on December 6th, and they'll finish the season in Cincinnati on either January 9th or 10th.
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0: Oh, yeah. We are rolling along on a Thursday night. Really cool and really kind of you to hang out and follow along on the Arnell Carrier Sports Talk presented by Kelsey Chevrolet. Dan Carroll's in at 9 tonight. We've got a hustle. Things to get to between now and then, like your calls in Mansfield. We go, hey, Stanley, you are on 700 WLW.
10: Hey, Lance. Hey, how you doing tonight, Bob?
0: I'm great. What do you got for me, Stanley?
10: Well, we used to play jarts at my mom's parents' house. And it was so much fun. But the idea was to make the jart land as straight up and down as you could. You know what I mean?
0: Yes, of course.
10: And then next thing, I live about 15 minutes from Mid-Ohio.
0: Oh, have you ever attended the race?
10: Almost every year. I don't know if we're going to make it this year, but I'll tell you, there are so many people there. They have different areas on the racetrack, and everybody's laid back. and they got good food at the concession stand. And I went there 1 year last before you let me go. And I talked to the Firestone tire changers. And they gave me one of them, a red Firestone hat.
0: Oh,
10: and I went around to the pits.
0: Yeah.
10: I went around to the pits, Lance. And I got Sarah Fisher's autograph. You remember her?
0: Yes.
10: And went to Danica Patrick, and she saw that autograph, and she threw the hat down. But we went back later in the day. Yeah, we went back later in the day. And that Danica Patrick can't be 4 foot tall. But she signed it, so I got all these really cool autographs at Mid-Ohio. So if anybody from down there wants to come up and have a nice time, there's a huge field parking lot. And it's awful laid back, and they're really great places to watch the race up there. It's not much racing because, you know, you can't race in any cars like NASCAR. We go to NASCAR there, too, when they come. But, hey, anyways, it's a good time. Anyway, from Cincinnati, Roy wants to come up and enjoy the racetrack up here. It's in a big farm field. And that's what I got for you, Lance, and I love George.
0: Hey, Stanley, you are the man. It is great hearing from you. Have a safe and enjoyable 4th of July weekend, all right?
10: Well, right back at you, Lancey.
0: All right, take care. Have a great evening. You know, a couple of things popped in my head as he was talking. Sarah Fisher. I once did a ride-along with Sarah Fisher at the Kentucky Speedway. It was one of those the cars built for the second pass. It was part of the actual ride along design type of car. The G force and the speed and just climbing into the suit were the coolest things ever. Another thing, while I'm thinking about outdoor summer games and games we played as kids, I'll give you two games I never understood. Well, I understood, I just didn't understand what the fascination was with them, and I may alienate myself from people who are big fans of one, croquet. I never really understood croquet because playing it in your yard with the grass and the like bumpy surface of the grass, and it wasn't a flat, smooth like AstroTurf. I was like, how are you any good at croquet with as uneven as the backyard is? You know croquet, right? The mallet and the ball and the little metal, like horse or like H-shaped things you stuck in the ground. And then there was the pole you stuck in and you hit it. And it was too random to me. Like, I wanted to be like lining up a putt. And you couldn't do that in your backyard playing croquet. And I'll tell you the other one that I really didn't understand. I never understood tetherball. I know what tetherball is, but I said, what fun is it to just stand there and you take it and you like rear back and you swing it around and the other person, what, like stops it or you try to keep it swinging until it wraps all the way around? You do that like once and I said, well, what's the big deal about tetherball? So that's why I just stuck with like baseball and jarts, stuff like that. I was not a big croquet or tetherball guy. Wait a minute. He's in Fairfield. He invented games. Andy, give me a game you invented.
8: Hey, Lance, how are you?
0: I'm good. What you got for me?
8: Okay, first off, croquet, I hated it too because my grandpa would have more fun getting his ball next year's and knocking it into the creek.
0: Yes.
8: As he was smoking his Winston and drinking his Strohs, and it wasn't even fun at all, ever. So curveball was, the street I lived on was not blacktopped. It was concrete. So we had the lines in it, you know, halfway down the middle and the blocks.
0: Yeah.
8: So that was great for football in the fall. You know, two blocks was a first down. But curveball was when we couldn't get enough people for the cul-de-sac tennis ball game that you were describing earlier. You stood with your back to the field and the curb was curved. It wasn't a square one. And you hit that racket ball and you would try to bounce it out into the field, and it was two-guy game. And so the guy was the fielder. If he caught it, you're out. But if you could land it, if you landed it between the opposite curb and the center, it was a single. The grass between the sidewalk and the curb was a double. The opposite sidewalk was very narrow, was a triple, and beyond that was a home run. You bounced it back towards the house the opposite way because you went too high. It was foul ball out automatically. It was tough. It really was. But we would do that for hours when we couldn't get enough people together to have the full-blown baseball game.
0: Oh, I love it. Creativity at its finest.
8: Yep, always a ball game, or always the apples with the thorns in them throwing at each other. We did all kinds of crazy things. So.
0: I love it. Andy, thank you. All right,
8: yep, have
0: that's
8: a good one.
0: All I need. You as well. That's perfect. That's what I'm looking for. That's what I'm talking about. How about, let me go here. Hey, let's see. Hey, Jeff, you're on 700 WLW. Welcome.
11: Yeah, say, how we doing? So,
0: okay, how are
11: back
0: you?
11: Back in the day, we had a bunch of brothers and sisters.
0: Yes.
11: We used to play $5. Do you remember that game?
0: No. What was $5?
11: Okay. You'd have outfielders. You would throw the ball up and hit it. If they caught it in a fly ball, it was $1.
0: Oh.
11: If it bounced once and they got it, it was 75 cents. And if it was a ground ball, it was a quarter. So we would play that for hours. And we lived on a farm. We had about an acre and a half lawn. And we used to have dirt spots where every base was. We would play so much. And it was in every sport. Because like I said, I got 10 other brothers. We used to... beat each other up pretty good. It was the good old days.
0: Oh, can't beat that. Those are great stories.
11: All summer, you did this.
0: Yeah, nonstop.
11: And I don't know.
0: Sun up to sundown.
11: St. Henry. Yep. And St. Henry. You've heard of Wally Post.
0: Oh, yes.
11: Yes, he's from St. Henry.
0: Oh, all right. Yes, absolutely. Absolutely. Hey,
11: Wally.
0: Jeff, good talking to you.
11: Yes, sir. Have
0: a safe
11: good
0: weekend,
11: night.
0: All right? All
11: me
0: right,
11: too.
0: You as well. You know, as he was describing that, I was about to get into playing 500. Our version of the $5 was called 500. Did you ever play 500? Now, I'm thinking I missed out because we should have played for money like he did. But our game was simply 500. More on that, plus the dangers. There were two significant dangers when we played. To stay away from the gutters. One, when you hit one up on the roof. Oh, and it got in the gutter. Or if it started rolling to the end of the cul-de-sac towards the sewer, and the chase to keep the ball from going down the sewer. Oh, the panic. Or there was the occasional car timeout because the car was coming. You had to clear out the cul-de-sac. All right, this has been fun. And we got a half hour more of it. We'll grab a Jim and Terry and Rick and Mike and Bruce and others all ahead. It's R&L Carrier Sports Talk presented by Kelsey Chevrolet. 700 WLW.
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13: America's 250th will be a hot one. With the 830 report, I'm Sean Gallagher. Breaking now. Those in the tri-state among 160 million people across the U.S. currently stuck under a heat dome that's bringing dangerous conditions. The hot temperatures and high humidity leading to an increased risk of heat-related illnesses.
14: Two-thirds of the country are trapped under a dome of oppressive heat, and paramedics are sounding the alarm that in triple-digit temperatures, anyone can be a victim. From firefighters battling a blaze in Wilmington, Delaware, to workers laying blacktop outside Boston.
15: It's pretty dang hot out here, to be honest with you.
14: The CDC says the rate of emergency room visits for heat problems has exploded in the Midwest, 36 times higher this week than last week, and now the temperatures are soaring here in the Northeast.
13: ABC News' Matt Rivers, an extreme heat warning remains in effect for the tri-state until Friday night. We'll have an air quality alert take effect on Friday that will run through the 4th of July weekend. Now the latest, traffic and weather together, and taking a look at the major interstates and highways, got reports of an accident. Norwood Lateral westbound after the State Route 4 Paddock Road exit. Otherwise, not seeing any other incidents.
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16: Our 9 First Warning weather alert days continue Friday and Saturday with the heat index for Cincinnati near 102. Friday will start around 75 degrees, highs around 93 for the afternoon with a lot of sunshine. And then Friday night, a few isolated storms pop up, but many of us will keep it dry. Scattered showers and storms return Saturday afternoon. From your severe weather station, I'm 9 First Warning meteorologist Mark Stitz, News Radio 700 WLW.
13: And our current temperature 90 degrees, but still feels like 101 degrees out there. As the 4th of July nears, one big event has new restrictions when it comes to unaccompanied minors.
17: They don't want a repeat of the problems that happened during the 4th of July fireworks last year.
18: Off the property, parks closed.
17: Police in Blue Ash arresting dozens of teens who caused disruptions by setting off fireworks in the crowd, inducing panic.
19: Get on the ground. Get on the ground.
17: It's estimated there were more than 400 unaccompanied teens in Summit Park last year on the 4th. So Saturday night, when they do fireworks again, no one under 18 will be admitted without a parent or guardian present. The area where people will gather for the show will be fenced off. There will be four designated entry and exit points that will be staffed by security. All bags and carry-in items will be subject to a search. Bags brought in will have to be clear and smaller than 16 by 16. Brian Combs, News Radio 700 WLW.
13: Kentucky U.S. Senator Mitch McConnell's office with a statement today, again, not providing any specifics about his condition following a June 14th hospitalization, only saying he continues to improve. The 84-year-old's office gave the update after reports Wednesday that McConnell may have suffered a heart attack when found unconscious at his Washington, D.C. home. McConnell, who will retire at year's end, remains in the hospital.
20: And Trevino swings, high fly ball, deep down the left field line, long run, Churio, he is back, he leaps, it's gone!
21: Whoa!
20: Jose Trevino pops one out of here to left, just inside the foul pole, a three-run shot.
13: And Trevino's home run was the difference. Sal Stewart and TJ Friedel also hit homers. Reds beat the Brewers on the road this afternoon 7-2 to avoid a sweep. While snapping a four-game losing streak, Chase Burns gets the win, now 10-1 on the season, going six innings, striking out four. A nine-game homestand before the All-Star break up next, with the Reds hosting the Orioles in the first of three Friday night. The inside pitch will start our coverage at 6:10 here on The Big One. First pitch from Brady Singer follows at 7:10. FIFA World Cup round of 32. Spain shuts out Austria 3-0 in Los Angeles. They'll now face either Portugal or Croatia in the round of 16. Right now, Croatia and Portugal are even at one in the 74th minute. Cristiano Ronaldo just evening the score with a penalty. Later, it's Switzerland taking on Algeria at 11 o'clock from Vancouver. Winner gets the winner of Colombia-Ghana in the round of 16. The U.S. has advanced to the round of 16, the first time they've won a knockout stage game since 2002. After a 2-0 win over Bosnia in San Francisco Wednesday night, they now face Belgium in Seattle Monday night at 8 o'clock. Our next update is at 9 o'clock. I'm Sean Gallagher, News Radio 700. WLW.
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0: Towards 9, that's Dan Carroll time. For now, it's R&L Carrier Sports Talk, presented by Kelsey Chevrolet. World Cup update, Portugal has just drawn even with Croatia. It was Ronaldo, the equalizer in the 68th minute. I would have lost a bet on this. It's the first ever knockout stage goal in the World Cup career of Ronaldo. He delivers, and they are even now at the 77-minute mark. in World Cup action. Let's go down to the farm quickly, then out to the phones at Louisville tonight. Triple-A bats, Carlos Jorge, you should know the name by now, promoted this week to Triple-A Louisville after he tore up Double-A. He has another hit and a walk tonight. He's hitting 400 in his first week at Triple-A. Jose Franco, 5 innings, 2 hits, no runs tonight. At Chattanooga, the Dayton Dragon crew, Keon has a hit and a run scored. And Carter Graham has a walk. They were promoted from Dayton earlier this week. Cam Collier with a hit and an RBI. And at Dayton tonight, remember this name, Mason Neville. Mason Neville 2 years ago led Division I baseball in home runs with 26. The Reds took him in the 4th round. He's an outfielder. He's 22 years old. He homered in the 1st tonight, and he homered in the 5th tonight. 2 home runs for Mason Neville. That's your look down on the farm presented by Kelsey Chevrolet. We love the guys at Kelsey Chevrolet. Here's your injury report, the O'Connor, Achani, and Levy injury report. 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Hunter Green will be activated from the injured list on Saturday and make his 2026 season debut against the Baltimore Orioles. The question to be answered, who leads the rotation? And in what form will they, what role will they assume once out of the rotation? Answers coming. That's your O'Connor, Achani, and Levy injury report. And we head back out to the phones. How about, let's go here, Independence. We're talking summer games. We've had a blast with this. I figure it's an easy one. It's a layup one. I do it every year. It's the 4th of July weekend. People are hopefully going to be outside. And I like remembering what it was like when we were kids outside playing games, making up games. And maybe we should, by talking about it, somebody of a younger ilk hears it and says, I'm going to do that. Oh, the $5 game. Our version was $500. And we would play against, like, hit the ball against maybe the side of a house or an apartment building, and you'd have like 5 or 6 friends with gloves on, and one person got to be the one who tossed the ball up and hit it. And if you caught it off the apartment wall or the building or the house side of the house, if you caught it off the wall on the fly, it was worth, say, $100. If you caught a line drive, maybe worth $75. If you caught a pop-up, it was worth $25, or one bounce worth $50. And you had to total $500 exactly. You couldn't go over $500. Yeah, once you got to $500, you became the guy who got to hit. And it developed my math skills. Let's go back out to the phones. Independence. Hey, Jim, you were on 700 WLW.
1: Hey, how you doing, Lance?
0: I'm good. How are you?
1: I'm good. Hey, thanks. So we played this game when we couldn't get a quorum for to play baseball on a field, you really only need a minimum of 2, and we would, it's called strikeout. And so we would go up to the, it was Martin's Pharmacy in Cold Spring, and we'd buy probably 3 or 4 solid rubber baseballs. They were the size of a baseball. They even had the design of the baseball, and they were painted white. And we would go over to the local school, and we had a square on the side of the brick, and it was set up perfectly because about 45 feet away, there were 2 huge maple trees on either side where you pitch from, and that was foul or fair territory. So you would get up there and you throw as hard as you could. You could try to break, you know, make a curve, but it was tough with a rubber ball. And we had places that if you got past the pitcher on the ground, it was a single. If you got further out, depending on where we marked it,
0: yes,
1: double, triple, home run.
0: Yes.
1: And we did. To this day, I can still throw pretty good. I'm in my mid-60s. And to this day, it's like, how in the world did I not throw my arm out when I was, you know, 10, 11, 12 years old, throwing as hard as I could up against that brick? But so we still go to festivals there every summer. And sure enough, the wall's still there. You can see where the square would have been. The trees are no longer there, but it always reminds me of hours of strikeout. And we'd play until the rubber balls basically were hit enough to where they just split apart.
0: Oh, great memories. That's living life. Man, oh, man. Hey, Jim, thank you. Enjoy your weekend, all right?
1: Sure thing. You do the same.
0: All right, thank you. I love those stories, and you can tell just the joy of those memories coming back when people call in. That's why I love doing these topics. Western Hills, we go. Hey, Rick, welcome to 700 WLW.
2: Hey, Lance, how you doing?
0: I'm very well. What do you got for me tonight?
2: I've got a build on Jim's story. We had almost an identical game. We could play it with 3 to 5 players, and anything that was a ground ball was an out. Anything not caught was a single. You could have a single or a home run. If you got it past the outfielder, it was a home run. If we had three players, right field was out. Hit it to right field, you're out. Foul ball, you're out. But here's the difference. We used rubber balls, and we had the square on the wall behind the batter to mark the strike zone, but we'd soak the rubber balls in water to stop all the arguments of whether it was a ball or a strike, because it would hit the wall, and it's either in the strike zone or not, and by the time of the next pitch, that spot was dried up. There's only one spot there.
0: Oh, that is fantastic. Man, we had the best childhoods. Those are great stories. Oh,
2: okay,
0: I love
2: one more real quick, and then I'll let you go. The capture the flag. Capture the flag.
0: Oh, yes. Yes.
2: Loved it. Just absolutely loved it.
0: Oh, right. That's going on my list. Thanks, Rick.
2: Have a good evening.
0: All right, you as well. And I also thought during the break, my dad would always ask, like, could you move home plate? There's a dead spot in the yard. Could you like flip the field and go the other way? Could you move to the right or to the left? There's a dead spot where home plate is. And also, depending on your yard, like our yard had a short right field porch. So, you know, I took advantage of that as a left-handed hitter. But in some yards, you'd have left field out or right field out. If it was too short, if you hit it over the fence, that was an out. And man, it was a pain. If you had a yard with a dog on that one, you didn't want to jump the fence and get your wiffle ball back from the dog. But that was total chaos at that point. How about Lexington? Hey, Bruce, welcome to Sports Talk.
4: Hey, guys.
0: Hey, what do you got?
4: Speakerphone here.
0: Yeah.
4: Thanks for taking my call. I grew up in Cherry Grove, at Withensville, back in the late 60s and early 70s. And we did all kinds of stuff. You know, we started out with those kiddie games, red light, green light, and stuff.
0: Yes.
4: and stuff like that. Then they had a game called Spud. I can't even remember how we played it.
0: Oh, I remember Spud, but I remember the name. I don't remember how I played it.
4: But it was such a great place to grow up there. To get hot in the summer, you know, like today. And we've lived right by the woods. I don't know, you know, I mean, these were big, deep woods. We'd go in there, it's like going in air conditioning.
0: Very nice, very nice.
4: You would probably disqualify some wiffle ball because we used to take black tape and tape up our balls so they'd go further.
0: Oh, now that's a clear violation on my street.
4: Okay. But I live like right now from 9 Mile. It was like 15 minutes to Coney Island. It was $3.50 to ride all day in there for the pass. I was getting $3 a yard. I would mow 2 or 3 yards, and my buddy's brother would drop us off down there. We'd have a ball. I mean, it was unreal.
0: But, life was good. Life was good. Man, oh, man.
4: Hey,
0: Bruce, thank you. Enjoy your weekend.
4: God bless Gary Burbank.
0: Absolutely. Absolutely. Thank you, Bruce. Be safe this weekend. I've had a blast with this. I'm going to take time out when I come back, and I'm going to run the board. Terry and Chris and Mike are going to be my final three callers to send us off to the weekend or into the Dan Carroll Show. You guys are next after this. It's R&L Carrier Sports Talk presented by Kelsey Chevrolet, 700 WLW.
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0: 851 700 WLW, Arnell Carrier Sports Talk, presented by Kelsey Chevrolet. We'll round out the phones here in a second, but he has something important to say. He's got a story to share. He's got a memory to relive. Dan Carroll, lay it on me. Give me a summer memory.
1: Love this subject. And when you talk about the 4th of July, when I was a kid, when I was a little kid, I lived in Marymount. And I lived there until I was 10 years old. And 4th of July was the day. I mean, that was summertime centered around 4th of July. Every year in Marymount back then, there was a parade. And if you were a kid and you had a bicycle, you could ride your bike in the parade. But you couldn't ride your bike into the parade unless it passed inspection. So every year where the parade started, Dale Park School, the police would be out there. They would inspect your bike. Got to make sure the seat's straight. Got to make sure the handlebars aren't crooked. Got to make sure your spokes are right. You know, your pedals aren't falling off. They do a little registration. This is Dan Carroll's bike. He lives on Chestnut Street. You know, he was born on this day. And then if you passed inspection, you would get a sticker. And it would say this bike passed Marymount Police Inspection. Then you would go to the decoration station. And then you could decorate your bike. And you had the red, white, and blue streamers and the things that you wrapped around the tires. And everyone wanted to be in the parade. So the night before, I got the toolbox out. I'm making sure all my stuff is right. You know, you can't have any rust on the chain. That was frowned upon. Rusty chain was bad. And I made sure my sister's bikes were right, and all the other my buddies in the neighborhood, they'd come over and we'd make sure everything was squared away, because being in the parade was cool. I mean, you're riding down the street, everyone you know is there, and they're waving. Then when the parade was over, there was usually we'd raise the flag, we'd sing the national anthem, pledge of allegiance, all that stuff. Then there was usually a pickup baseball game, and it was cool because the dads would take turn being the full time pitcher. And you knew you were going to get some meatballs served up right down the middle, and you could bang them out there, and you try to beat them out to first base, you know. And if you beat your dad, you know, your dad's, you know, and they're making a throw over to first, and you beat them out to first base, that was cool. And the whole day, it was, Lance, it was absolute magic. There was time to go to the pool. We came back. There was a cookout, and then there was ice cream. And there was music.
8: Life was good.
1: And there was fireworks, and that was Marymount when I was a kid. Back in the day, but it was the one day of the summertime, and everyone was there, and it was just
8: what fantastic memories. I'm so glad you jumped on.
1: Well, I'm glad you had this topic tonight. I know you got some other guys who want to share some stuff too, but thanks for that, Lance.
8: Well, you feel free if you at any point later tonight want to roll with it. Just keep it going, because it clearly everybody got a memorable summer game, so it's all yours after I'm done
1: with your permission.
8: All right, there you go. He is Dan Carroll, everybody. He's coming up after 9 o'clock. I love stories like that. I just love hearing people go back in time with a smile on their face. Chris, you were on 700 WLW. Tell me a story.
10: Good evening, Lance. Growing up on a dairy farm in Warsaw, when we cut hay, my backyard was a 25-acre hay field. So the baseball team and the softball team would all come out to the farm, and we'll set up the bases and play baseball. The only thing is, there was no home runs unless you run it out.
8: Yes. No fence to hit it over.
10: Nope. If you hit it far enough where it got to the – where you could run the bases and get back before the ball got back, that was our home run.
8: I love it.
10: It got so much of a competition when the baseball team was in school. They wouldn't have practices. They just all come out to the farm after we cut hay, and they were for 2 weeks to practice out there. Well, that's how I got my love for baseball.
8: Oh, I love that. Oh, what a great story. Hey, Chris, I'm so glad you shared. Have a great and safe holiday 4th of July weekend, all right?
10: Happy 4th, and God bless the USA.
8: Absolutely. Very well said. Man, I'm glad I'm able to get these in. I can do two more to round it out. Two and two. How about Terry and then Mike? Hey, Terry, tell me a story.
11: Well, Lance, thank you for taking my call. I just want to say that I really love your enthusiasm for your subjects, and you bring back some great memories.
8: Thank you.
11: Back in the 60s when I was a kid, we played with the weapons of mass destruction known as darts. We'd play all day and then go see fireworks. Now, the twist of that story is I've still got those darts. And I go on an annual golf outing every year with some friends, and they wouldn't care a lick if I left my golf clubs at home, but if I forgot the darts, I'd be in deep trouble.
8: Yes!
11: A couple years ago,
8: it alive.
11: Absolutely. A couple years ago, the fins finally started to just deteriorate, and I thought we were done. I started looking for jarts online. You can't buy them; they are banned.
8: No,
11: but you can buy the fins. So
8: really?
11: I bought new fins for the jarts. Yes, and the tournament still lives every year now.
0: Oh, you have made my night with that story. I'm so glad you got in. Terry, thank you.
11: Appreciate it. Lance, have a great 4th of July. Bye-bye.
0: You as well. That's great. But I'm able to buy fins online. Last word, last story. Hey, Mike, you get to wrap it up. What do you got for me?
12: Man, I'm so happy to be the last one tonight because I love this topic, man. I got two really great quick ones for you. So we played, we would play wiffle ball in this open lot behind my parents' house. Old guy lived there. He let us play there. We'd take the lawnmower back there and cut in baselines. We'd play consecutive nights. First team to 101. We had to bat opposite hand. You had to bat opposite-handed, right? So if you're right-handed, you had to bat left-handed. We used a baseball or wiffle ball bat that looked like something Fred Flintstone would use. But here's the great part. So my parents had a post and rail fence between the two lots. And an outfielder would climb up on the top rail and balance himself on the top rail. If somebody hit a ball over the fence, it was a home run. Unless you jumped down off the fence into my yard and caught it, the batter was out. So that's the first. Now, here's the greatest neighborhood game ever created. We invented block football. Block football. We played an entire block in the neighborhood. Telephone pole was a first down, and you had to go around the entire block to score a touchdown. Now, if you threw an interception early in the possession, you'd only have to run like 30 or 40 feet back to score a touchdown. But if you completed a fairly long pass, then it kind of turned into a cross-country race because you'd go all the way around the block to get back to the starting point to score a touchdown. So two guys would run against the grain or go the other direction on the block to try to cut you off at the pass over on the other, you know, the next block, while a couple guys ran and chased you the direct. But here's the rule that we made up about halfway through. We did it for an entire summer before freshman year in high school. You could cut through the two backyards between the blocks from where you were to get over and surprise a guy who was coming around the corner with the ball in his hand. We did it. And actually, one of the guys who ended up being a lawyer, he actually wrote a rules book for this game. And we'd have people come and watch us play. Oh. It was like five people on a team. It was the greatest thing in the world. Block football. We'd play for hours.
0: Mike, you have made my night. That is the absolute perfect way to end this topic. Thank you for calling, and you make a promise next year when I do this topic, I want you to call back and tell that story again, all right?
12: I will, dude. See ya.
0: All right. Have a great night. I can't tell you how much fun I can't believe I got paid for tonight. I had a blast. That 8 o'clock hour was perfect. And as I always say, look, I can only serve it up. What you do with it determines the rest. And thank you to everybody who took it and ran with it. And those

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0: Clint Henderson, managing editor at The Points Guy. In Ohio, motorists are paying 77 cents more per gallon compared to last year. But the good news is the price has dropped 24 cents from a week ago. Now the latest, traffic and weather together, and taking a look at the major interstates and highways. Still seeing reports of an accident that had the right lane blocked, Norwood Lateral westbound after State Route 4.
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3: It'll be warm and muggy heading into Friday morning. Temperatures dropping down to 75 degrees. Friday afternoon, lots of sunshine and plenty of heat and humidity. Highs near 93, but feeling like 102. Friday night, a few isolated storms will pop up in the tri-state, but many of us keep it dry. From your severe weather station, I'm 9 First Warning meteorologist Mark Stutz, News Radio 700 WLW.
0: Currently 84 degrees, but still feels like it's in the lower 90s. One concern during this current heat wave is people leaving their children or pets unattended in vehicles. A local man is now in legal trouble after leaving his toddler alone.
4: Cincinnati man is facing a child endangerment charge after police say he left his 3-year-old son alone in a vehicle during extreme heat. Police have arrested Bennett Williams as investigators say the child was left inside with the windows down while temperatures had climbed up to 94 degrees before the child was found and taken to a hospital. Court records say that Phillips has since been released without posting bond. I'm Brady Hopkins, News Radio 700 WLW.
0: Long-term plans in the works to further develop the banks, but a temporary mini-golf course could be coming. Cincinnati city leaders proposing a partnership with a real estate firm to place the course in front of the Underground Railroad Freedom Center in the same spot where the SkyStar Ferris wheel used to be. That would be under a 3-year lease agreement. Reds avoiding a sweep and snap a 4-game losing streak, beating the Brewers 7-2 on the road this afternoon. Jose Trevino's 3-run homer the difference. Sal Stewart and TJ Friedl also going deep with home runs. Chase Burns has 10 wins this season after striking out 4 and 6 innings of work. A 9-game homestand before the All-Star break starts Friday night with the Reds opening an interleague series against the Orioles. First pitch from Brady Singer comes at 7:10 with the inside pitch at 6:10 on the big one. FIFA World Cup round of 32. Spain shut out Austria 3-0 in Los Angeles this afternoon and will now face either Portugal or Croatia. And this one has been interesting, especially since they've entered 10 minutes of stoppage time here at the end. It was Portugal going ahead 2-1 in the third minute of stoppage time, and then they've exceeded the 10 minutes at the 12-minute mark. It was Croatia evening the game on an own goal, so they might be headed toward extra time in this one in Toronto. Switzerland later tonight takes on Algeria and Vancouver at 11. The winner will get Friday's winner of Colombia-Ghana in the round of 16. The U.S. Wednesday night with their first win in the knockout stage since the 2002 World Cup, beating Bosnia 2-0 in San Francisco. They now face Belgium in the round of 16 Monday night in Seattle, kicking off at 8. Hockey news. Capitals captain Alexander Ovechkin says he will return for his 22nd NHL season in Washington. Our next update is at 9:30. I'm Sean Gallagher, News Radio 700.
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7: All right, back on the big one, 700 WLW. 908 on this. It's a Thursday night. Almost feels like a Friday because everyone is off tomorrow. And that is the July 4th holiday coming on July 3rd, a day early. And so we will all be celebrating accordingly. And I'm looking forward to that. Great topics by Lance in the last hour, talking about your memories of July 4th. And, being a kid growing up in Marymount, just unbelievably fantastic. Fantastic as a kid. Fantastic to ride in that parade. Make sure your bike is right. Got to get that inspection. They put that sticker on there, man. That was like the gold seal, and it was just such a great feeling to know that the police looked at your bike and they found that it was worthy of riding in the parade. It was fantastic. Got a couple of guests coming up. Bill DeAugustino will be here at the bottom of the hour. You're saying, Dan, who is that? And by the way, did I mention tonight was the Thursday night edition of the Midweek Crisis? That's what we call the show. And I've been calling it that for a while now. The new guy, Sam Niger. Sam, am I saying your last name right? Is it Niger or Niger? He's not answering. All right. But it's Sam, the new guy. He's running the big board in the 700 WLW Command Center. So when you call in, make sure you say hello to Sam. And we are going to roll till midnight tonight. But Bill DeAugustino is a senior research analyst at Newsbusters, newsbusters.org. And I normally have on I've had Bill on a few times. And my buddy Curtis Houck is a senior editor over there at Newsbusters. They do such a great job. But what they've been doing is they've been analyzing. Of course, they analyze newscasts all the time. And the amount of coverage that has come out from the network news about the reflecting pool, the problems associated with that, it's amazing the amount of coverage that has got compared to things that are probably a little bit more important. So we'll talk about that with him. And then Kerry Lutz is going to be here. And Kerry Lutz is an attorney. I had him on, two, 3 months ago, and he was on a crusade. I got to ask him about his crusade against parking scams in the city. And he doesn't like the whole notion that you have to download an app, right? You got to scan the QR code whenever you go to park somewhere. And so he's suing. I forget which town in Florida it is. I'll ask him when he gets on how that lawsuit is going. But he's a terrific guest, and he writes a lot. He's got a Substack that is free, and when I have him on, it's called the Kerry Lutz Financial Survival Network on Substack, and he says you cut through the noise with hard hitting insights on finance, freedom, and the future. Hosted by Kerry Lutz. And we'll talk to him about that. But what I wanted to talk to him about, he's got a piece out right now. And he has looked in. And one of the things that I talk about all the time on this show is just the extent of government fraud that has come to light since Trump has been in office. And he outlines just five. I mean, there are way more than five. But he's got these five examples from just the past year. And he's got it number one. And I don't know that these are in any particular order. But he's got it number one, California's hospice gold rush. Fake patients, stolen identities, billions in Medicaid fraud, or Medicare fraud, I should say. Hundreds of providers under criminal investigation. Minnesota, the Minnesota Fraud Factory. Welfare, food, daycare schemes. Hundreds of millions stolen. Investigators keep going. The investigations keep growing in Minneapolis. Already some people, thank God, have been found guilty. And that was the Feeding the Future scandal. That's the one that broke out where, of course, you have these so-called providers of food to the community claiming they're serving hundreds of thousands of meals in a week. And the business is conducted in nothing more than a little tiny storefront. I mean, a small, or maybe out of some office, some teeny tiny office somewhere. So that was one of the first that broke, and a number of people have already been prosecuted and found guilty, pleaded guilty on that one. Then we've got at number three, he talks about Obama's identity or Obamacare's identity problem. Over a million enrollees without Social Security numbers, a major red flag for fraud and abuse. That one was brought to light by Dr. Oz, who has just been an absolute warrior on this thing, working with J.D. Vance to help uncover some of the fraud that is out there. It is absolutely rampant. And I had a story yesterday. I was in for Cunningham yesterday. And I had a story yesterday talking about fraud and how much. Let me see if I can pull that up here real quick. But this was under the Trump administration. And in 2025, how much fraud had gone out. And I believe it was just on SNAP benefits. And there were even though the Trump administration has been working to cut down on this, the fraud just continues to run wild. Even though they're doing everything they can to shut it down. I don't have those exact numbers in front of me, but I'll talk about it a little bit later on. What else did he? Let me get back to what Kerry Lutz is writing about. Then he's got the largest healthcare fraud takedown ever. Billions in alleged healthcare fraud. The largest in U.S. history. So again, healthcare. And that was also part of what was going on in Minnesota. Then you've got number five, fake subsidies and fake identities. Fraudulent applications, getting taxpayer-funded benefits, even dead people used to collect government money. And, I mean, thank God that this is being uncovered. And a lot of people want to argue that, it's just a few billion here, a few billion there. It doesn't really. No, it does add up. And we should be incensed about this. We should have a sense. I mean, this is your money and my money that is just flat out being stolen. So we'll talk to him about that. And then between now and midnight, plenty of room for your phone calls too. 513-749-7000. 1-800-THE-BIG-ONE. You know, every once in a while I run into a story that when I first see it, I've got to ask myself, and I do this on just about everything, but there are some things that I look at it and I don't even want to talk about it because I got to tell myself, you know, there's probably a chance that this is going to be fake. And then you find out, well, you know what? It's not really fake. And the story I'm talking about, I was here sitting in for Cunningham yesterday. And it came across on, I think I saw it on my social, my X feed. Because I'm on X. That's really the only. I've got a Facebook, but I hardly ever look at that. So I'm sitting here. During a break and scrolling through my X feed, and I see this pop up that the city of Columbus raised a Somali flag over City Hall to celebrate the Independence Day of Somalia. And I thought to myself, hey, there's probably, look, hey, people put this kind of stuff out. They want to manufacture outrage. I understand that. And then it come to find out, well, it's true. City of Columbus has one of the largest Somali communities in the United States, ranking second after Minneapolis, St. Paul. And the Recreations and Parks Department shared on X a now deleted post because they got so much blowback on this. But they posted Happy Somali Independence Day. And this is on the eve of not just Independence Day for America, but the 250th anniversary of independence for America. And I don't understand all the people that want to frown on this, all the people that are looking at this and saying, well, you know, since Trump is in office, I don't want to celebrate. I don't want to have anything to do with 4th of July or celebrating America. And Trisha McLaughlin, who used to work for the administration, she posted, what on earth are you doing, Mayor? This is Ohio. This is America. Raising another country's flag over City Hall in the capital city of Ohio. Wasn't there a time if another country's flag went up over the capital? Didn't that mean the capital was captured? Didn't that mean that those in charge had surrendered? Didn't there used to be meaning attached to that? Am I wrong in thinking that way? I mean, you tell me. Stephen Miller said, Columbus, Ohio, raising the flag of Somalia for America's 250. Mahit Cook, I really want to have Mahit Cook on this show. And Mahit Cook put this out on her social media. City Hall is not a foreign embassy. As an Ohioan, I am repulsed by the anti-Americanism here. Our leaders treat foreign nationalism as sacred while treating American patriotism as controversial. America's public buildings should honor America. And so now we have this specter. And it wasn't just Columbus, Ohio, I came to find out as I was getting ready for the show today. It also turns out that Buffalo, Boston, Minneapolis all chose to fly the Somali flag instead. Now, it wasn't as if they put the United States flag up first and have the Somali flag underneath it. They didn't even put up the United States flag. They flew the Somali flag instead of the American flag. And maybe, you know, you want to listen to this and you want to say, oh, it's not that big of a deal. It is a big deal. To my way of thinking, it is a big deal. And if you want to have a celebration and say Happy Independence Day, Somalia, that's fine. But you don't put their flag up over our capital or over our city hall, especially in the capital city of Ohio. I don't know what those people in Columbus are thinking, but it's an absolute disgrace. And I would like to think that under a guy like Vivek Ramaswamy, that nothing like that would ever happen.
2: I think it's pretty cool, don't you?
7: Jim and Amelia, what's going on tonight? Jim, who are you talking to? Turn your radio down, Jim. Come on, man. You know better than that. Jim.
2: I'm sorry. I'll call you later.
7: Sam, was it me or did Jim call the show? He called the show. And so I gotta take his call. He doesn't have time for me. He's got something else going on. Ah, thanks, Jim. Hey, Chris, Jim calls the show, and when I tell him he's on the air, he's like, oh, I can't take your call right now. I'll call you later.
8: Hold on a second, Dan. I didn't quite hear that again. What was you saying again? I got Dan Carroll on the other. Like, you know what I mean? I'll get back. Jim, come on, man. There is nothing. If you're calling into this show, there's nothing more important than
7: you want
8: the
7: some
8: show.
7: Pepperonis and mushrooms on that? I mean, come on, man.
8: Exactly. Hold on, man. I'll get you all here in a minute. Yeah, I'll get you all in a minute. Hold on. Yeah, come on. I mean, by the way, this flag thing, Dan, this pisses me off because I don't know if anybody knows this, but it's actually a federal crime to raise a flag above the American flag. If you have a flagpole and you have the American flag by law has to be higher than any other flag, and any flag that shares that flagpole has to be under the American flag. You cannot put on any state, capital, or federal facilities any flag other than the American flag. And if there's only one flagpole, the American flag better be at the top. That is a federal law.
7: Well, apparently they didn't even put the American flag up. They just put up the Somali flag.
8: Breaking the law. Yeah, they are literally breaking the law. Because if you have, according to federal law, if you have a flagpole on any state, federal, county, any kind of municipality that takes in tax money, the American flag must be prominent over any and all other flags.
7: Yeah, isn't that
8: federal law?
7: Am I wrong in thinking that if you raise another country's flag over your capital, isn't that a sign of surrender or capitulation?
8: Exactly. I'm sorry, but I'm going to invade because you're telling me that you're no longer part of America. Fine, I'm taking it from you then. As Americans, we should walk up to Columbus. We should literally storm Columbus and say, "What are you talking about? You're claiming this is Somalia."
7: What the hell is wrong with these? This didn't happen in the middle of December, and this didn't happen, you know, on Thanksgiving Day. This happened on the eve of American independence.
8: Yeah, exactly. How convenient that just happens to be on our 250th anniversary, you know. And believe it or not, let's get real here, people. We are a young country. We're the youngest country on the planet. Okay, all of these other nations have been around for thousands of years, hundreds and almost thousands of years. Okay. We only got a quarter of a century in. We're very young, yet we have achieved more in these 250 years than all of the others combined.
7: That's a fact.
8: Literally. And that is a fact. All right? So if you can't see your way to see how awesome that is, then get your ass out of here.
7: Why have we done that? Because our founders recognize the importance of individual sovereignty. Our founders recognized the importance of capitalism. They recognized the importance of individualism, not the warmth of the collective, like Mondani talks about. How about Mondani in New York? Hey, set your air conditioner at 79 degrees.
8: Yeah, that's really going to work. And no, that just happened. When they fly a flag like that, you know, I want to get to the spot thing real quick, but when they fly a flag like that, that is literally spitting in the face of every soldier during the Revolutionary War who put that banner up in front of his charge and rushed into battle with that flag proudly displayed. And it wasn't the Stars and Stripes. Yeah, we had just the ring and the colonies and all that. But that's not the fact. We had a flag that these guys picked up and carried into battle to prove wars and to prove how you can't tread on us. You will not stop us, okay? So when you put a Somali flag, you're going to put the Somali flag up? Okay, fine. I want my money back then.
7: It's
8: because they've taken too much from the American people. And this fraud thing, it's going to just continue to grow and grow and grow until we start putting the people behind. I don't care about these low-level individuals. We need these senators, these governors, these county and city officials. We need to grab their asses up and put them behind bars. And until that happens, it's just going to continue, Dan. And you know that as well as I do.
7: No, you're right.
8: Always get the low level. Yeah, they get the polywogs. They get the tadpoles.
7: The big fish are still out there.
8: They never get the big toad. Yeah, the toad is never caught, or the shark is never caught. But the little feeder fish and all the little tadpoles know that they're always caught. And then we never even know their names until they go to court, and then all of a sudden they're forgotten because they're just tucked away. But the big fish is still out there. The guy who signed all the things and said, oh, yeah, this is okay. Yeah, this is okay.
7: All right.
8: Until we grab these individuals up and put them behind the bars that they need to be and make them pay restitution, because they're the ones who should be paying the restitution.
7: All right, Chris, I got to run. I got to run, brother. Have a great 4th of July, man. We'll talk to you next time.
8: And God bless America,
7: God
8: baby.
7: God bless America. Chris from Westchester, you're the man. 926-700-WLW.
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7: Bare hands and bogus charges. A 67-year-old Olympian is taking the heat for the government's $16 million mistake. With the 9:30 report, I'm Travis Laird, breaking now. Justice Department is throwing the book at former Olympic canoe racer David Hearn, charging him with felony property destruction at the Lincoln Memorial Reflecting Pool. President Trump has been scrambling to explain why the pool turned green with algae and started peeling just weeks after a massive taxpayer-funded renovation. The president claimed vandals slashed the liner with box cutters and dumped fertilizer in the water. U.S. Attorney Gene Pirro admits Hearn allegedly only used his bare hands to pull up 2 square feet of the lining. Hearn says he was on a 64-mile bike ride, saw loose paint peeling in the water, and merely touched it out of curiosity before a park worker told him to stop.
20: In a statement, Hearn's attorneys insist he is innocent and say, quote, these charges are outrageous and should be alarming to every American, adding this indictment reflects the administration's effort to shift blame for their own failures.
7: ABC's Mary Bruce. Now, Hearn faces a felony while National Guard troops patrol the botched pool.
0: Now let's take a look at the latest traffic and weather together. No major accidents or slowdowns to report, but you got all lanes closed on 52 West at Beckjor Road. Just doing a little repairs there.
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21: It'll be warm and muggy heading into Friday morning. Temperatures dropping down to 75 degrees. Friday afternoon, lots of sunshine and plenty of heat and humidity. Highs near 93, but feeling like 102. Friday night, a few isolated storms will pop up in the tri-state, but many of us keep it dry. From your severe weather station, I'm 9 First Warning meteorologist Mark Stutz, News Radio 700 WLW.
0: 84 degrees and fair skies at beautiful historic Lunkin Airport. It's hot is what I'm telling you. Heat warning until 8 p.m. on Friday. 16 children are in protective custody after being rescued from horrific conditions in southern Ohio's Vinton County. Authorities say the children, ranging from toddlers to teenagers, were confined to a single room with waste all around. Some cannot even speak. Four adult relatives are now facing felony child endangerment charges. An ethics complaint is targeting the chairman of Jobs Ohio for potentially steering public money to his own lobbying client. Democratic Attorney General candidate John Kulowitz filed the complaint against Josh Rubin, who leads the agency's board while also serving as a lobbyist for American Electric Power. The complaint questions whether Rubin is using his seat to create a $100 million fund that would directly benefit AEP. Speaking of corporate utilities, the Ohio Supreme Court facing ratepayers to foot a $115 million bill for unprofitable coal plants. The court unanimously upheld a decision allowing energy companies to overcharge customers for plants bailed out during the House Bill 6 bribery scandal. Despite the massive corruption scheme surrounding the bailout, the court ruled the charges were justified. Hamilton County is spending $8 million to reopen the Hillcrest Academy as a safe haven for at-risk youth. The Springfield Township facility was shuttered last year following abuse allegations against a private vendor. They'll reopen in January. Officials say the campus is desperately needed so vulnerable children in the welfare system no longer have to sleep in office buildings or be shipped out of state. In Avondale, a local developer is trying to provide high-quality housing for working-class Cincinnatians priced out of the current market. Caker Communities is breaking ground this month on new multifamily units designed specifically for households making below 80% of the area median income. Developer says no one should be forced into dangerous living conditions just because they earn an average wage. Supreme Court is allowing a crushing $800 a day fine against an investigative journalist who refuses to expose her sources. Reporter Catherine Harris is being held in contempt after publishing a series about an FBI investigation. Press advocates warn the government's move to financially ruin a journalist will terrify future whistleblowers who want to expose federal wrongdoing. And finally, you might want to stock up on stamps soon. For the sixth consecutive year, the Postal Service is hiking the price of forever stamps to 82 cents. On July 12th, agency blames inflation for the increase, but buying stamps now will lock in the current rate since they never expire. Next update is at 10 o'clock. Breaking news anytime. Travis Laird, News Radio 700 WLW.
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7: All right, back on the big one, 700 WLW 936. Dan Carroll till midnight tonight on the Thursday night edition of the Midweek Crisis. Thank you so much for being here. It is time to welcome in my first guest of the night, and that is Bill DeAugustino. And Bill, it is great to have you here. Bill is a senior research analyst from newsbusters.org. Bill, how are you tonight? And happy 4th of July.
8: Yeah, happy 4th to you as well. Doing good.
7: You know, I was talking about there are some stories I see in the news, and I have to, before I talk about them on the radio, I have to make sure that the stories are real, because you just don't think that you're going to see a headline like that. I was on the radio yesterday afternoon when I saw on my social media that in Columbus, Ohio, they had raised the Somali flag over the city hall in the capital city of Ohio instead of the American flag. And I thought to myself, wait a minute, that can't be real. But it turns out that it was real. And they did the same thing in Boston. They did the same thing in Minneapolis. Now they did the same thing in some other city, I forget which one, but in Buffalo. But I mean, it is amazing how many stories I have seen like that, I don't know, in the last 3 or 4 months, where you say to yourself, this can't be real, and it turns out to be real.
8: Yeah, it's remarkable. I mean, like, the gall of doing that, it's truly spitting in the face of everybody who lives in that city, right? And I mean, in fact, it's spitting in the face of Americans writ large. It's I know that we're talking a lot about birthright citizenship these days because Supreme Court ruling and whatever. But I think that if the Supreme Court has found that, you know, literally anybody who is just happens to be born here is an American, then as long as this kind of behavior continues to go on, people are going to start making their own distinctions arbitrarily, right? Because clearly the Supreme Court is not interested in delineating in a way that satisfies most people, right? So I think any natural person is going to look at that flag being raised and say, okay, well, those are not Americans. If you're raising a foreign flag over City Hall of my city, you're not an American.
7: Yeah, and I would imagine a guy who's in your line of work, you see headlines like this all the time, and you say to yourself, wait a minute.
8: Yeah.
7: Before I go any further on this, I got to find out if this story is true. And then, it seems like 9 times out of 10, it turns out that they are true. And it's just, I mean, things you can't believe. So, I mean, it's just, you know, the American people, and I have said it time and time again, are so poorly served by the national media. That it I don't see any indication that they are looking to get any better on this. And I know you've been doing a lot of work lately following how much time has been spent on network coverage, CNN, MS Now. Does MS Now still roll off the tongue for you yet, or do you still want to say MSNBC?
8: If I'm tired or you catch me at a bad time, yeah, I'm going to start saying MSNBC. It is still utterly forced. Honestly, it's been harder to transition to saying MS Now than it was from saying Twitter to X.
7: Yeah.
8: Like, I'm finally saying X pretty comfortably now. I don't think I'm ever going to get to that point with MS now.
7: Yeah, it's weird. It just seems like it's missing something there when you say it. And then ABC, CBS, and NBC. But CNN, of course, leading the way with hour upon hour of coverage of the of that very important story about the reflecting pool, which, by the way, I just saw a picture of it that was taken earlier today, and it looks fantastic right now.
8: Yeah, I mean, the whole story to begin with kind of started with a moving of the goalposts because Trump was had mentioned that it was also going to be blue. It was going to be American flag blue. And, I mean, look, there are some facts that I think people would, if they only consumed, say, CNN or MS Now or whatever other network you probably shouldn't be watching, those people wouldn't know, which is, for example, that the original goal was to make the reflecting pool begin reflecting again. There was a pretty serious algae and pond scum problem. The algae bloom is continuing. The reflecting pool, however, is absolutely reflecting. There actually also have been documented cases of vandalism. Now, is vandalism responsible for all of the algae and reflecting pool? I highly, highly doubt it. But there is absolutely vandalism happening. This is what's so frustrating is that despite the fact that they are spending so much time on this story, that degree of nuance does not come into the coverage, right? I mean, it's basically Trump claims without evidence that there's vandalism, right? Let's talk about that for 3 minutes. That let's talk about, you know, there's an algae bloom happening, therefore Trump failed. There was this many million dollars spent. He could have fed this many kids in Africa. It's all that kind of thing, right? There is no degree of nuance about this. And there's no context given that the whole point is the beautification of the Capitol in honor of the 250th anniversary of America, right? Which, of course, they definitely don't want to talk about, except to berate it, because as you know, our corporate media are not the biggest fans of America.
7: I think you can certainly make that case. And so, you know, I sit here and I look at the coverage of this, and then you look at some of the stories that that really got next to no coverage at all. And I know one of the examples that that you point out is on Father's Day weekend. We had 36 people shot in Chicago, 7 killed. And that story gets next to zero coverage. And in the meantime, people are, you know, hearing all about all the, you know, all the minutia when it comes to the reflecting.
8: Right. And so our initial study looking at the reflecting pool, we generally will do a comparison to kind of highlight the absurdity of how long they're talking about something. The reason I didn't with this one was because when I started getting past the 5 hour mark within like a week's worth of coverage, I just said, you know what? There's no point in providing any given contrast because the answer is yes. Let anybody who finds this study make their own contrast because the answer is always yes. Yes, there has been more coverage of the reflecting pool than whatever you think they should be talking about. And yes, so Father's Day is a perfect example, but there is, I mean, literally anything that you can think of that they should have been talking about lost out to the reflecting pool. And it's remarkable, right? I mean, it shows how agenda driven they are, right? I think that numbers like this are important because they put lie to the sort of dated notion that the media are predominantly motivated by spectacle and by ratings, and that is the guiding principle for corporate news. It clearly is not, because nobody really cares about this. They don't even really care about this, but they see it as a means to make Trump look bad. There are midterms coming up this year. They want to make Republicans look bad, so they're going to talk about the reflecting pool because it's a win that they think they have over Trump. It's a way that they think that they can turn their audience further against the president. So the calculation is entirely political, right? Because there is very little spectacle happening at the reflecting pool right now. This is not an exciting story.
7: You know, Bill, you used a phrase a little bit earlier in our conversation where you talked about how the news media likes to say that Donald Trump claimed there was vandalism at the reflecting pool without any evidence or without presenting any evidence. And the media did a lot of this. The Associated Press did their fair share of this in Trump's first term as well. I don't know if you were around for the Obama administration, but I cannot recall a single time that phrase was uttered. Barack Obama said X without presenting without any evidence.
9: Yeah.
7: And they it seems like they simply had that phrase in their back pocket. And I remember I did a commentary on that when I heard that phrase, and especially it was the Associated Press that was repeating that over. And I said, look, you know, there was a time when the Associated Press was the gold standard for non-bias reporting. I said, when you hear the Associated Press come out and use that phrase without presenting any evidence, that's commentary. That is showing their bias in what is supposed to be straight down the middle news reporting. And at that point, I think it was pretty clearly understood that even the Associated Press had given up the cloak of being non-biased in their reporting.
8: Yeah, I think that's a pretty big tell. I think that probably where I realized we had pretty thoroughly lost the Associated Press was I think it was in 2012 when they sent out the edict in their style guide saying that you couldn't say illegal alien or illegal immigrant anymore. You had to say undocumented.
7: Was that 2012? That goes back that far to 2012?
8: I believe it was 2012.
7: Okay.
8: I have to, it's been a while, but I have to go check that now, but I'm quite sure it was around then though. And, that was when I realized that they were completely ideologically captured. The Associated Press used to just be a news wire. I mean, the beauty of a quick, efficient, speedy news wire is there is not really time. There shouldn't be time to insert your agenda, right? Because that just takes more words. You're just trying to break news. You're trying to provide quick little headlines. But of course, this is the left we're talking about, and they cannot physically bring themselves to exclude their own agenda from the conveyance of any information whatsoever, because then there's a chance that somebody might not get the message and might not be influenced over to their side of things, right? Yeah. Somebody might draw the wrong conclusion, and we can't be having that. We can't be having people read the news and not reach the right conclusion based on the story. So we have to guide them a little bit with the headlines. We have to say, Trump says that this happened without evidence, which is really just them saying in parentheses, and he's wrong.
7: Or if you read between the lines there, they are conveying the fact that Trump is a liar and he shouldn't be believed.
8: Yeah.
7: If that's what they really want to say. But that's them saying that without saying that. Even at the newscast we had at the top of the hour right before you came on, they did the story about this former Olympian who's been indicted for vandalizing by the National Park Service. Vandalizing the reflecting pool, and the narrative was, and it was the only narrative on that coverage was, well, the lawyer for this guy says that this is just another Trump political persecution, which anytime there's anything any legal action taken against someone who does something that Trump doesn't like, well, that's just Trump. And using the DOJ as his, personal prosecution against his political enemies.
8: Right, and I mean, but think about the other side of that, right? I mean, regarding a defense lawyer as the authoritative source,
7: right.
8: The authoritative truth teller, right? I mean, defense lawyers have an obligation to their client to try to get them free.
7: Well, that's just
8: right?
7: It.
8: To try to get the charges dropped.
7: They didn't say the lawyer said this without presenting any evidence. He just said it.
8: Right.
7: And that's the spin that they're putting on that story. And that was just ABC. But I know tomorrow when I see coverage of this guy being in court today. Yeah, it's going to be. And I haven't seen the other networks covering this. But that's going to be the spin, the exact same spin from all the other networks. It's amazing how that works.
8: The lawyer and the Olympia, like his client, have been on some of these networks. They have given several pretty lengthy interviews.
7: There was a
8: 9-minute interview that he gave on MS Now. This guy is their darling. Yeah, he's their darling because they can now do the reflecting pool disaster coverage, and they can wrap it up in a nice tidy wrapper of and Trump is a complete totalitarian fact.
7: Bill DeAugustino, it is so great to have you on. How much fun is it working there? How much fun is it working over there at Newsbusters?
8: There are some days that you get a news hangover a little bit by the end, really. If I have to hear Joy Reid say one more thing, I'm going to die. But for the most part, it's pretty good because you learn to just kind of laugh at most of this nonsense.
7: I always needle,
8: if you don't,
7: yeah,
8: you don't
7: I always needle Curtis Houck a little bit when he has to report on what they said at The View. I said, does that mean if you have to cover what was said on The View, does that mean you drew the short straw that day?
8: Oh, no, our Nick Fondacaro actually enjoys his View. He's got, I think it's the Italian genes, man. He has a very thick skin to Joy Behar brand stupidity. He deals with it incredibly well. So we say, all right, like if you want to do this, you go nuts, man. We think he does a good job. But
7: he's got no shortage of material though. I tell my listeners all the time. I said, look, years ago I decided that The View is such low-hanging fruit. I could come on every night and just play something idiotic that was said on The View and do two or three segments on it every single night. I said, but I try to challenge myself to do better than that. Because,
8: oh, yeah.
7: And the only time I did play a cut from The View when J.D. Vance went on with the gals, what was that, about a week or 10 days ago. So I sort of broke my own rule that night. But normally speaking, I won't. I mean, in every day, it's amazing how you can see. And I see the clips all the time. And I know what is going on there in The View. But I just don't use it on the show because it's just, I like to try to challenge myself to be a little bit better than that.
8: Well, there you go. I mean, yeah, the joke is that the view is talking about is the overhead view down into a barrel of fish.
7: All right. Bill DeAugustino, I'll tell you what, man. It is so great having you on. I love your take on stuff. And what does the 4th of July look like around the DeAugustino household?
8: Oh, it's going to be chaos. There's talk of going into D.C., so I think I'm going to start catching up on sleep now and hopefully make it out alive.
7: Well, there's a lot of great stuff happening in D.C. I mean, they're holding the rodeo on the Mall. I mean, they got the rodeo going on and all the state, the different states going on there. And they got you're going to get on the giant Ferris wheel. Do all that stuff.
8: Oh, you're not wrong. You're not wrong. I don't like crowds too much. I get very impatient in crowds. I don't like being slowed how quickly I can walk by a big mass of people.
7: What about the world's biggest fireworks display? That should be pretty cool.
8: That will be incredible. I mean, I don't know anybody around here that's not excited for that.
7: Well, we always have a pretty big fireworks display here at the end of the summer here in Cincinnati. So we're a little biased when it comes to fireworks. So I'll be watching with great interest to see how great
8: the... There you go. Okay, the gauntlet is cast.
7: Yeah, absolutely. Hey, Bill, thank you so much for the time. I always appreciate it. Love having you on. Love talking to you. Tell everyone how I said with Newsbusters, I said keep up the great work and have a great 4th of July. We'll be talking to you again before too long, hopefully.
8: Will do. Appreciate it, man. Have a good one.
7: There you go. Bill DeAugustino from newsbusters.org. And he makes great points, and it really is a shame that the Associated Press has fallen into the state that it has. And if you're not doing a radio show like I am, I mean, Newsbusters is one of those sites I look at every day, and just look at it and look, just read, click on a few of the stories that they put up there every day. And you'll get a much better handle on how the media bias just continues unabated. And they just don't care anymore. I mean, they really don't. And every once in a while, and I try to point it out when I can, when I see it happen. If CNN does a good piece of journalism, ABC, CBS, every once in a while NBC does something, I'll point that out. And like I always say, they have the ability to do it. They simply choose not to. And they simply choose to go the other way time and time again. 9:55. Got to get to a break. News coming up, top of the hour. And then Carrie Lutz is going to be here. And we'll talk about fraud and the Supreme Court ruling and all the rest of that stuff as we roll on towards midnight tonight on the Thursday night edition of the Midweek Crisis on 700 WLW.
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6: Here's something pretty disturbing I discovered while researching this podcast. This is what it actually says on the Los Angeles Police Department website. The site states that the Adult Missing Persons Unit investigates 3,200 cases a month, and 70% of those missing people are found or returned voluntarily within 2 or 3 days. It goes on to explain, and I quote here, "Since being a missing person is not a crime, police are given a very limited role while conducting these types of investigations." At the bottom of the webpage, it gets more disturbing. There's a section titled, "What if they never returned?" And here's the official police advice. In such situations, you may want to enlist the services of a private investigator to assist in your search. If you can't afford a PI, the police elaborate, quote, "Another option would be to contact the Salvation Army, which has a missing persons locator program." There is not a single sentence on the LAPD website that would lead a loved one of a missing person to have any faith that the police would properly investigate it. What the LAPD is basically saying is, if someone you love goes missing, don't overreact. They'll probably turn up, unless they don't, in which case you should get someone besides the police to look into it. All this is my way of saying, if the police took missing persons cases as seriously as they do, say, bank robberies, I wouldn't have had to do this podcast in the first place and end up chasing a violent criminal halfway around the country. I'm Neil Strauss, and you can hear the
7: heavy-duty Ram pickups. Visit Mike Castrucci Ram in Fairfax. That's Mike Castrucci Chrysler Dodge Jeep Ram in Fairfax.
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0: An attorney was leaving work at the Hamilton County Courthouse on Wednesday when 50-year-old Jermaine Johnson demanded money and punched her in the face. Johnson already has 9 felony convictions. He's now being held on a $50,000 bond for the latest assault. Transparency advocates are sounding alarms over a $100 million public fund being overseen by a corporate utility lobbyist. The chairman of Jobs Ohio board, Josh Rubin, is also the CEO of a firm that lobbies for American Electric Power. A new ethics complaint demands to know if Rubin is leveraging his seat at the state agency to steer taxpayer dollars toward AEP's new nuclear reactor projects. Utility companies are securing another massive payday courtesy of the Ohio Supreme Court. Justices unanimously signed off on a plan that allows energy giants to recoup $115 million from ratepayers for failing coal plants. The bogus bailout was born out of the House Bill 6 bribery scandal, but the court claims state regulators were still justified in letting the corporations overcharge everyday Ohioans. Republican lawmakers are pushing a new bill to give conservative-backed civic centers unlimited power on state university campuses. Senate Bill 461 would grant these new centers total autonomy over hiring and curriculum while blocking union negotiations. Critics argue the centers were designed to combat so-called wokeness and will ultimately drive up tuition costs for every other student in the state. 4 adults in Vinton County are being held on massive bonds after authorities found 16 children living in squalor. Investigators say the family lived completely off the grid for years to hide the abuse, keeping the kids locked in a single room with no medical care or schooling. Local sheriff says most livestock is treated better than the rescued children. A new temporary mini golf course might be coming to the banks. Mayor Aftab Pierval has proposed a 3-year partnership to install the course on Lot 18 in front of the Roebling Bridge while the city finalizes long-term development plans. The proposal needs approval from the Planning Commission and the City Council before any tees go in the ground. And finally, on the east side, Hyde Park Golf and Country Club just finished a massive $10 million restoration. Exclusive nonprofit club rededicated its century-old course last month after removing hundreds of trees to restore the original 1921 layout. The club boasts more than $12 million in annual revenue. Next update is at 10:30 with Lee Mallon. Breaking news anytime. I'm Travis Laird, News Radio 700 WLW.
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0: 107. 4th of July holiday is tomorrow, even though it's July 3rd. Come on now. Everyone taking tomorrow off? I'll be here tomorrow. As Bill Cunningham likes to say, some people are show horses, some people are workhorses. But it's all good. Call this show the Thursday night edition of the Midweek Crisis. Glad to be here. Glad you are here as well. And always glad to welcome in Kerry Lutz. He is the head of the Financial Survival Network, and just a great guest to have on the show. And Kerry Lutz, welcome again to 700 WLW. How are you?
1: Always an honor. Thanks for having me on.
0: Hey, man. Last time I had you on, we talked about the parking meter scams, and you were having some. I think you filed a lawsuit. Anything new to report on that before we get to the topic at hand?
1: Yeah, well, I hadn't really been advertising it, but we had a hearing a week ago last Monday before the esteemed Judge Eileen Cannon, who is the judge in the Mar-a-Lago case.
0: I was going to say, I recognize that name, yeah.
1: Yeah, the most famous judge in the country who's not on the Supreme Court. And it was pretty amazing. There was me there, pro se, retired attorney, and literally 15 lawyers on the other side.
0: Oh, my God.
1: And basically, I think we were there for the judge to test my credibility as a pro se, to see that I knew the issues, knew what I was fighting over, and that I had a case. And I basically was grilled by the judge, nothing I didn't expect, but about certain aspects of the case. And I think I handled myself well. And then the lead attorney for the defendants, the judge asked her to comment. This was just about the merits of the case. I won't bore you with the procedural reason why we got to that point. But the attorney for the other side basically said that there was no constitutional right to parking, which is true. There's nothing in the Constitution as currently written that says you have a constitutional right to park. But when you're dealing with the state, you're entitled to a constitutional process when you're dealing with them. But that's neither here nor there. She also went on to say that that parking signs are not traffic control devices. And briefly, legal definition of a traffic control device is a light, a sign, or pavement markings that basically control driver behavior. And therefore, it's a traffic control device. And a sign that says you cannot park at the curb, or you are limited to how long you can park there, or that it's only a permitted certain days and times of the week, is clearly a traffic control device. And there's a manual that is put out by the Federal Highway Administration called the Manual on Uniform Traffic Control Devices. And every state must adopt this manual. And Florida has adopted it and then some. And I held up the book because I had it there, and I had it open to the exact page, and I showed it to the court. And I said, Your Honor, my adversary's assertion that parking signs are not traffic control devices is completely absurd. Look at the book here, the Manual on Uniform Traffic Control Devices. There's dozens of them, dozens of compliant parking signs listed in this book, and the defendant's signs don't look anything like these. And I said, in addition, Your Honor, the city of Riviera Beach decided to pause temporarily, so they say, their paid parking program 2 weeks before this hearing. And as that esteemed master of American jurisprudence, Yogi Berra, once said, it's a little too coincidental to be a coincidence. And of course, the judge shot me down right there and said, okay, that's enough. And all right, well, here's the schedule. So she didn't kick my case out. So So I think I handled myself pretty well. It was, you remember Perry Mason? It was a Perry Mason moment where every week on Perry Mason, Raymond Burr played the esteemed defense attorney. He would break down a witness on the stand in cross-examination and get him to admit that he was the one who committed the murder. That's what we call a Perry Mason moment. And that's what I had. I'd never had one when I was practicing, but I had one in that courthouse. And let me tell you,
0: that is fantastic.
1: They were a somber lot when they left.
0: Hey, anytime you can quote Yogi Berra, I think you're one up on the competition right there. But you, your Substack, I mean, the stuff you put me on your mailing list a while ago, and so I see the stuff you put on Substack all the time, and you're writing about the government fraud that has been uncovered in recent months, and to my way of thinking, it is absolutely staggering. Every time you turn around, there's another example, another outrageous example of it. And I love the headline in this because you've come to the conclusion on the graphic that you created here, and you write, "Government fraud isn't the exception; it's the business model." And so, how did you decide? I mean, you've got what's going on in California with the hospices, the Minnesota fraud factory, the one that Mehmet Oz just talked about broke out the other day with over 1 million enrollees in Obamacare with no Social Security, and all these other things that are going on. You probably could have listed 20 other ones on here as well. What do you want people to glean from this, where you're cataloging all this fraud that's going on?
1: All right. It's two things. Well, several things. Number one is, like I said, the fraud is built into the system.
0: Mm-hmm.
1: Up until AI, it was very difficult to detect fraud and even harder to build a case and prosecute these people. Now, honestly, you could go through an AI stack with agents and all that, and you could find fraud, rampant fraud. You could document it, and probably because all the government computers are connected to the banks, you could get those banking records, you can follow the money, and you can have a case built probably in less time than it takes a bureaucrat to go on a coffee break. And, you know, so that's number one. Number two is that when the government gets into every business out there, the government doesn't know what it's doing. And the government doesn't really care what it's doing. They set up these regulations, and then it's happy hunting. Doing business with the U.S. government, or even state and local governments in most states, is a license to steal. All right, whether you're a recipient or you're a provider, it is a license to steal money. And with very little risk up until now and up until AI. So the more stuff you want the government to do, the greater the propensity, the greater the chances of fraud like what we're seeing now take place. I've always felt in my heart of hearts that a third to half the money the government spends is wasted. And nothing that's come out after Doge and every day, you know, Dan, it's amazing. Every single day, there is another disclosure of a major fraud factory. And it's like, I mean, what do you expect when you ask the government to do things that it's not set up to do? This is what you're going to have. There's only core functions that the government's supposed to handle under our Constitution. Protect from enemies within and without. We haven't been doing the best job on that lately. To provide a peaceable means for residents to settle their disputes, the courts, to protect the public against fraud, and not much else. And when we get away from those core functions, this is what we get. Now, that doesn't mean that if there's not an emergency, an earthquake or flooding or whatever, that the government shouldn't be there. It should. But when the government gets into all these areas, this is the natural outcome. It's the business plan. The new society You could argue that the Great Society by FDR was, you know, well motivated, that it had a legitimate purpose. But the great, the you know, I have them wrong, but the New Deal, rather.
0: The New Deal, yeah. Great Society, it was Johnson, yeah.
1: Yeah, the Great Society was a pure fraud factory from the beginning, and this is the natural outgrowth of it. So nobody should be surprised by this. The only thing you should be surprised about is how long it went on undetected, but that's just the way the system is designed, so that you can't find out. But now with the AI and the ability to feed an entire department's transactions through an AI and pull up the patterns, these people are fish in a barrel. Anyone with any sense should just go to the Department of Justice now, admit it, write them a check, and say, have mercy on me, you know, because they're going to get caught.
0: I would like to see some people get perp walked on stuff like this. And, you know, and you mentioned earthquakes. The Clintons came out pretty good the last time there was an earthquake in Haiti. And I'm sure they're eyeing hungrily the NGOs who are going to capitalize on an earthquake in Venezuela. So they've got that going on. But I'm so sick and tired of hearing politicians. And I mean, we hear it here in Ohio, and every time there's a program like this, every time there's a fraud uncovered, they just say, well, it's the cost of doing business. You know, when you've got a program this large and this money's going out, and there's going to be some fraud, because I mean, and we all know that there's a good chunk of that that's coming back into their own pockets. So it's disgusting.
1: Oh,
0: and
1: yeah.
0: I really think that Trump and the Trump administration is making and doing what they can to try and crack down on the fraud that they can. The members of Congress don't have any interest in it because they don't want to codify any of the stuff that that Doge pointed out and found out was going wrong. They want to continue all that spending going on. But I saw this story yesterday that there was $10 billion in SNAP payments that were fraudulent
1: that went out
0: in fiscal 25. So yeah, I mean, $10 billion, that's not that much compared to some of the other ones, but still. Even though you've got the Trump administration that is looking to crack down on that, they still had $10 billion in fraudulent payments that went out in fiscal 25.
1: Yeah, of course. I mean, and it's every department. I mean, look at the Defense Department. That is a license to steal. You know, they say, look at Air Force One, the replacement. And what's happened there? It went from like $1.5 billion to like $6 billion, and you can't convince me that all these things, that it's just a happenstance. You know what happens with the defense contractors is they'll low bid the contract, and they'll get the contract, and then the government will say, you know, we want Air Force One to be navy blue instead of light blue. Another $10 million. Yeah. That's a change order.
0: Yeah, no big
1: deal. And that's where they make the money.
0: Yep. Good point. Give me your take on the Supreme Court and the ruling that they came out with regarding the 14th Amendment. I guess we have a majority of Supreme Court who think birther tourism is something that is just perfectly fine.
1: Yeah, you know, I see it more as they had to make a stand. The Chief Justice and Amy Coney Barrett, that they're not going to be Trump's rubber stamp, because he has had so many victories in the Supreme Court, and they've been coming at rapid fire. Like, you know, they'll appeal a case on an emergency basis, and the Supreme Court will set it aside. So this I view as them standing up to Trump, and in the words of my great philosopher Yogi Berra, it ain't over until it's over, until the fat lady sings. So this is just one little setback. You can't take them too seriously. You can't be too outraged, because he's gotten so much out of the Supreme Court that basically they can't just appear to be his rubber stamp. And most of the cases that he's brought there, he's won. Mm-hmm. I found the Election Day case much more distressing than the 14th Amendment case, because that's just an invitation to fraud.
0: Sure, it is. Yeah, absolutely. And I agree with that. But I love the take that. Yesterday I heard two different news, which are, you know, I guess, I mean, I've got my air quotes up here, straight news reports, acting as if one news report said, well, President Trump reacted to the Supreme Court decision by mentioning so-called birther tourism. And then another one acted as if, you know, that that this birther tourism was something that he just created out of whole cloth. And so now I guess the spin from the media is that Trump is using the term birther tourism, and they have no idea. They have never heard of such a thing going on. And I saw, you know, I got a cut from CNN. I'll play it a little bit later. But they're acting as if, hey, look, China, you know, we're saying they got 1.5 million people. Well, you know, we're a country of 350, 400 million people. So really, it's not that many. So birther tourism is no big deal. And apparently something that Trump is just making up.
1: Yeah, right. Well, the you know, the press. It's like they, you know, their batting average here. You know, I think it's the same guys that predict the weather in Florida that write the stories there, because they're about as accurate as the weather forecast, you know?
0: Absolutely. Kerry Lutz, if people want to find out more about you and where they can find all your financial advice on your Substack, the Survival Network Substack, tell me about that.
1: Yeah, financialsurvivalnetwork.com. You can find all of my books on Lutz11.com. And we just released another book recently on government grift, basically speeding tickets, and it's selling pretty good.
0: That's outstanding. Kerry Lutz, always love having you on. Have a great 4th of July, my friend, and keep up the great work at the Financial Survival Network, and we will hopefully be talking again before too long.
1: Likewise. Always appreciate coming on.
0: All right, there you go. Kerry Lutz, thank you so much. And with that, we got to get to a break, and phone lines are going to be open. 513-749-7000, 1-800-THE-BIG-ONE, as we roll on till midnight tonight on the Thursday night edition of the Midweek Crisis, 700-WLW.
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3: In Pittsburgh, the Steelers will open the Mike McCarthy era by doing something they haven't done since 2023. Open the season at home when the Steelers play week one against the Atlanta Falcons. The Steelers will make history for a second consecutive year. After playing in the first ever NFL game in Ireland last season, the Steelers will play in the first ever game in Paris this year, taking on the Saints in week 7. Later in the season, Pittsburgh has a 6-week stretch that includes games against the Bengals, Eagles, Broncos, Texans, Jaguars, and Ravens. 3 of those games will be played at night, and 1 of them will be played on the afternoon of Black Friday. The Steelers will host the Bengals week 3 on September 27th, and they'll come to Cincinnati week 10 for a Sunday night game on November 15th.
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6: They say it started at a small Christian school in Louisville, Kentucky.
7: He would say, like, if you love me, you'll do this. So I thought it was normal.
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8: How do you know how to hunt those girls down? Like, you know the ones to target.
6: Another behind the closed door of a middle school office.
9: And he would tell me that he was going to adopt me out of foster care so that I could live with him and we could be together and not have to hide.
6: They say it happened over 18 years at least four different schools at the hands of the same two men, Ronnie and Donnie Stoner. Those men, trusted educators, football coaches, and twins, are now facing more than 50 charges related to alleged child sex abuse. So why did it take so long? This is a story about a group of women who say they survived the abuse, who took matters into their own hands and are still fighting for the girls they used to be.
10: I don't know anything about this. No one ever came forward.
6: They're telling their story.
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18: One side says box cutter, one side says bare hands. With your 10:30 report, I'm Lee Mowen. Breaking now. Three-time American Olympian David Hearn is facing a single count of destructing property over $1,000. He's been accused of ripping a piece of the new lining of the reflecting pool off, which peeled shortly after it was refilled. However, the sides accusing Hearn haven't come to an agreement on the method he used to damage said lining.
19: President Trump claims
20: they came in with box cutters and they cut it up.
19: Reporters asking U.S. Attorney Jeanine Pirro what Hearn allegedly used.
21: Did he have any tools or was it just his bare hands?
22: Right now, we believe it's his bare hands, both hands.
21: So does that indicate in your belief that it was probably damaged before, or do you believe that he...
22: He damaged it.
21: Further, but do you believe it had already been damaged before?
22: He damaged the pool.
19: Hearn told ABC News he was biking near the pool when he saw a piece of loose paint in the water and reached out and touched the end. He insists he's no vandal, just a curious, concerned citizen.
18: ABC News Chief White House Correspondent Mary Bruce. 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No accidents to report. 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
23: Our 9 First Warning weather alert days continue Friday and Saturday with the heat index for Cincinnati near 102. Friday will start around 75 degrees, highs around 93 for the afternoon with a lot of sunshine. And then Friday night, a few isolated storms pop up, but many of us will keep it dry. Scattered showers and storms return Saturday afternoon. From your severe weather station, I'm 9 First Warning meteorologist Mark Stitz, News Radio 700 WLW.
18: Right now, the radar is clear. We're at 82 degrees. It feels like 89. And now we have an air quality alert going into effect at midnight tonight, along with the extreme heat warning that expires tomorrow night at 8 o'clock. Indiana Governor Mike Braun has extended the state's gas tax holiday for another month. The newest extension comes after the initial announcement from April, when gas prices were soaring towards $5 a gallon. In his statement, Braun called affordability his top priority, making life more affordable for Hoosier families. The extension will carry on until the end of July. AAA is reporting the average price for a gallon of unleaded gas in Indiana is $3.13, Kentucky $3.47, and Ohio $3.70. Your diesel averages: Kentucky $4.53, Ohio $4.91, and Indiana $5 flat. Middletown police continue to look into an overnight shooting that left a man dead. Officers reported to Yankee Road around 2 o'clock this morning. The victim would die from his gunshot wound at the hospital. There's been no reports of a suspect or a motive at this time. Your next update is at 11 o'clock with breaking news anytime. I'm Lee Mowen, News Radio 700 WLW.
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2: Back on the big one, 700 WLW, 1035. Dan Carroll till midnight tonight on the Thursday night edition of the Midweek Crisis. So the Homeland Security, Tom Homan, says they are going to step up enforcement and start investigating and targeting those who are guilty of birth or tourism. He says, now we step up enforcement. Even though we're doing record amount of enforcement now, we need to do more. And not only that, we need to buckle down on birth tourism. We have many investigations going on, but we need to triple and quadruple down on this. His comments came hours after the Supreme Court struck down President Trump's executive order attempting to end birthright citizenship, upholding the interpretation of the 14th Amendment guaranteeing that children born on U.S. soil are citizens, even though, of course, the 14th Amendment says and subject to the jurisdiction thereof. The spin from the media on this is going to be that, you know what, it's not that big of a deal. And it really may not even be going on. Trump just might be making that up. They were talking about this on CNN, on one of their panel shows on CNN. And this is what that conversation sounded like. Sam, let's hear cut number one, please.
3: And are the targets of immigration because they wanted to change birthright citizenship via executive order. That seems like, I don't know, bad politics, bad optics, maybe both.
24: I mean, we already know that foreign adversaries are exploiting this. There's been 1.5 Chinese CCP babies who've been born
3: 1.5
24: on U.S. 1.5 million people who've come
3: how many of them
24: have children in the U.S. over the last few decades.
3: I've never seen the number be that high. I don't know if you're
24: referring to... The New York Post has reported on it. So that's an issue that we know our foreign adversaries
3: are
24: exploiting.
3: Are you talking about just Chinese nationals who
24: have
3: children here?
24: Yes, who come here.
3: You realize that not all of them are here to give birth via birth tourism?
24: Okay, well, we can argue about the numbers.
2: Stop right there. So you get the idea. The one woman, and I can't remember her name, but she's the host of the show. And of course, she's downplaying it. You know, hey, how do you know they're all here just to have babies? And Peter Schweitzer wrote a book about it called The Invisible Coup. And he's saying that Chinese sources are boasting about more than a million Chinese have U.S. citizenship because of birth or tourism. And then that gal who was on, on my media feed, there's a person who puts out a lot of videos and goes by the handle Western Lensman and just does a great job finding stuff and putting stuff out there. Always interesting. And came out today with a piece from CNN from 2011. And what do you think the subject was? So 2011. That is what, 15 years ago? 15 years ago. So this gal on CNN is trying to act like it's no big deal, but her own network, and this was before she was around, did this piece on birth or tourism. We'll give you a good sample of this. Sammy, let's hear cut number two.
5: It's sold as the ultimate U.S. tour package for wealthy pregnant women around the globe. It's called maternity tourism, and it's big business.
7: Right now, the annual advertised rate from $15,000 to $50,000.
5: That's air, hotel, medical care, and the guarantee of an American-born baby. In Manhattan, a luxury hotel caters to wealthy Turkish women. In Tucson, rich Mexican women fly in on private jets. And in Los Angeles, affluent Chinese mothers are boarded in stately townhomes. They give birth, then recover till they're able to return home. In these townhouses, inspectors had been called out to investigate on three separate occasions. They found the townhouses had been converted into a multi-unit facility, and the kitchen was turned into a nursery for newborns.
2: All right, so there you go. You get the idea. That's CNN in 2011. And they're talking about women from where? From Turkey. Women from Mexico flying in on private jets. Women from China. This was in 2011. They knew this was happening in 2011. Did our government do anything about it then? And why did they come here? So they could have a baby that was a U.S. citizen and enjoy all the benefits thereof. So on MSNBC earlier today, you had the disgraceful Congressman Ed Markey on, and he was asked about this. And again, you heard the, and I talked about this yesterday. I said, well, how crazy is the left going to go if you got Tom Homan out there and Donald Trump saying that we need to, if you're pregnant, if you're a pregnant man or a pregnant woman, we're going to be, you know, we're going to be open-minded on this. You are not coming into the United States. And they are going to have an absolute conniption when that starts happening. And it needs to happen. And Ed Markey was talking about that today on MS Now. I said MSNBC, but MS Now. That's cut number three, Sammy. Let's hear cut number three.
8: Talk about what we saw this week from the Supreme Court just hours after yesterday's birthright citizenship ruling came down. The Trump Justice Department directed prosecutors to target, quote, birth tourists or foreign nationals who arrive in the United States pregnant and give birth here.
2: All right, stop right there. Stop right there, Sammy. So listen to the way the MSNBC anchor uses that phrase, birth tourists. Like it's a question? Like, what is this? Is that even a real thing? Birth tourists? You hear the inflection in there? Go ahead. Let's hear what Markey has to say.
8: Yesterday from the Supreme Court, they are not going to stop simply because the Supreme Court says that birthright is in fact constitutional. What the Justice Department is suggesting actually look like in practice? And what can you do to push back?
9: This is just a continuation of the Trump administration attempts to make America great again by making America hate again. What they did last Friday in the Supreme Court decision, saying that 350,000 Haitians have to leave our country and its protections in order to go back to a country where our American citizens are told it's too dangerous to go. Yesterday, Supreme Court decision on demonizing transgender kids. And today, they're seeking, again, just to keep this
2: issue. All right, turn this guy off. Demonizing transgender kids? No, I don't think so. It's trying to protect girls. Trying to protect girls and girls' sports. And this guy is reading right off the DNC talking points. But that's what they're concerned about. Oh, the optics are going to be bad. What can you do to push back if Trump decides to, enforce the because it's illegal to come to the United States for the sole purpose of having a kid so you can have U.S. citizenship. That's fraud. And again, we've known about this for a long time now. And CBS News reported on this in 2013. Let's hear cut number five there, Sammy.
6: Her name is Ada Lynn. She's 4 months old and the only American citizen in her family. Mm. Her parents, who agreed to speak with us if we didn't show their faces, traveled from China to Los Angeles so Ada
2: faces.
6: Could be born in America and claim U.S. citizenship.
2: There you go.
6: I want her to live a happy life, her father says. The family is back in China now. They're among thousands of Chinese who become so-called birth tourists, staying in maternity hotels near Los Angeles.
2: All right, so there you go. They were talking about this back in 2011 and 2013. So when you hear on the media, the newscast here, newscast anywhere else, that they're questioning this whole notion of birther tourism as if it's not really a thing. It is a thing, and it has been a thing for a long time. But now they're going to try and act as if, well, this is just Trump being a mean guy. This is just Trump being the big, bad orange man that he is. And this is how they operate. And so this is going to be the next thing. And I have no idea how long it's going to go on, but apparently it's going to go on for a while. And I heard that yesterday. So-called birther tourism. And it's been around for a long time. And so there's that's my case on that. Even the Washington Post has come out and said, you know what, this was a mistake. Washington Post agrees the U.S. Supreme Court overreached by trying to prevent voters and politicians from shaping the rules about who can get shares of American citizenship. The justices decided more than they had to as they rejected Trump's executive order curbing birthright citizenship. Said an op-ed by Jeff Bezos' newspaper. The case could have been decided on narrower ground, including by citing Congress's 1952 citizenship law on paper. The Post's acknowledgement that citizens should sometime be allowed to govern their own country was also reflected in the court split decision, where 4 out of 5 judges accepted that Americans have some rights to curb the existing elite-backed practice of awarding citizenship to birth tourists. So there's the Washington Post. They know that birth tourism goes on. They know that this is a real thing. And they know, they agree that that the court did not approach this correctly. Ron DeSantis tweeted this: the court never previously held that the 14th Amendment requires birthright citizenship for the offspring of foreign birth tourists or illegal aliens. True, it was generally assumed that birthright citizenship was mandated. And that's what I was taught back in the day. So Ron DeSantis has weighed in on this. Raphael is checking in from Bond Hill tonight. Raphael, what's going on? Happy 4th of July.
10: Happy Independence Day coming up soon to you as well, Dan.
2: Are you looking forward to celebrating 250 years of American greatness?
10: Oh, I thought it was 250 years of Don John being a fraudster and a grifter.
2: No, it's not. It's not about Trump. Oh, okay. It's not about Trump. It's not about any individual. Okay. It's about American greatness.
10: Yes, America has. Even with America, the country, and I was born and raised here, of course, but even with the warts and sores and cold sores and blemishes, I wouldn't trade anything in the world to be anywhere else on the planet, but right here in the good old U.S.
2: You and hundreds of millions of others, my friend.
10: Oh, yeah. I mean, my parents are no longer walking the earth, but I tell you, I just can't thank them enough for them being born here as well and giving birth to me.
2: What do you make of all the visitors that have come to the United States for the World Cup soccer? And I don't know if you've seen the videos or not, but you know they walk into a Waffle House and their jaws drop. They can't believe the variety of things that are available at a Walmart or a Bucky's, something like that.
10: Yeah, it's great. The footage is wonderful because like the Scots and the Swedes and some fans from Africa, you know, the African nations. And it's just been great seeing it because World Cup is just an amazing event. You know, I just love it, you know, and it's a good time. Now, Dan, I wanted, because I know you got to get ready to get to your news, but I wanted
2: we got
10: to.
2: Time. We got, you start, actually, you called in. See, you normally call. Like late in the hour,
10: but when I'm getting off work or something.
2: Now you've called where we've actually got a little time to have a little conversation. Okay. So what do you want to talk about?
10: Well, I wanted to chime in on the birthright of birth citizen tourism / you know.
2: Okay.
10: And I saw that episode on CNN. With Abby Phillip.
2: That's it. I couldn't.
10: They were talking about it.
2: I couldn't mm-hmm. recall her name, so I apologize for that.
10: No, you're good. But yeah, I saw that that segment, and there've been other segments, you know, leading after the Supreme Court with their decision. Now, I take it you didn't necessarily agree with the Supreme Court decision, correct?
2: I do not agree with the Supreme Court decision.
10: Now, what is it specifically that you don't agree with? You don't think it lines up with the Constitution?
2: No, I don't know. I don't think it does. The 14th Amendment talks about, you know, any person born in the United States is a citizen of the United States and subject to the jurisdiction thereof. So when you have people who come into the United States illegally. And I'm talking about illegally here. And Alito made the comparison, talking about you can have two people come into this country illegally, create a baby, and that baby is granted citizenship ahead of others who are waiting in line to do it legally. What on earth is right about that? Well, you've got people, do you know anyone that's come into the country and gone through the process to do it legally and be on the path to
10: citizenship?
2: Gain U.S. citizenship?
10: Yeah, the majority of the people
2: it
10: I've
2: is a
10: met
2: long process.
10: Who have come. Yeah, it is. You're right. And it's frustrating, quite a trying time for some because. The individuals I've met that fall into, you know, that scenario over the past, my work history, maybe I started working when I was about 14. So let's say that, you know, when I was around my early 20s in a sense. And starting meeting people in the workplace with the different employers that were from other countries on earth and that were came to the United States with the sole purpose of making a better life for themselves. But attached to become a United States citizenship. I've had conversations with individuals over the past 35, 40 years, Dan, where they talked about the subject of becoming a citizenship and with tears in their eyes, mm-hmm. actually telling how meaningful it was for them when they were granted a citizenship and those who with the process because of the language barriers and they're studying and they're trying. And it's just that, you know, the frustration with it and they only want to be citizens and to, you know, of course have a better way of life. But Justice Alito in his dissent, in a sense, I thought, Dan, hold on one, sorry. But I thought Dan that, and I thought Alito is one that follows the Constitution. But I thought Chief Justice Roberts kind of spelled it out in his ruling that it still goes back to those first words of the 14th Amendment. Any person born on this American soil, you're a American or U.S. citizen. And that's what I think that Alito and Justice Thomas, I think that's what they're missing. And don't get me wrong, Dan, I'm with you and millions of other Americans when it comes to illegal immigration and anything like that. But at the same time, when you were speaking of the birthright birthing tourism and whatnot, Dan, I think you're missing the point. When you say that it's a real thing, I don't think it's a real thing as you want it to be, because in the United States, on average, annually, there's about 3.5 million babies born every year. And the tourism crowd that are coming over just to have a baby, you know, here on the soil, my research shows that it's around 5,000 to maybe 26,000 individuals annually. Now, one could be too many, I guess, for some to say.
2: Well, yeah, but the Trump administration and the Department of Justice has said they're going to start cracking down on that. But Raphael, let me, and we've only got about a minute left here, but let me boil this down even a little bit more. All right, let's say you're sitting at home in front of your big screen TV, enjoying the Independence Day movie on the 4th of July. You get a knock
10: nice
2: at the
10: movie,
2: door.
10: Great movie.
2: And you get a knock at the door. A pregnant woman is out there. She walks into your house, sits down on your couch, and before you know it, she's popped out a baby right there in your living room. Oh, my God. I mean, chaos. It's a miracle. We got a baby right there. And then she turns to you and says, well, since my baby was born here, my baby has a right to live here in your house because this is where the baby was born. How do you react to that?
10: That's an extreme,
2: how does that sit with you?
10: That's an extreme hypothetical. That's a tough one right there.
2: Well,
10: what if that
2: happens? Isn't that a more micro version of what happens in the macro when you have someone come in who doesn't live here, isn't domiciled here, and then has a baby and says, well, now, hey, I got an American citizen, and so I've got rights to be here now because he had that baby there.
10: And like you said, the micro as far as the macro, but I can't help, Dan, but coming to the conclusion, even with that, scenario you drew up, that female, by and large, she's going to be working somewhere.
2: No, you don't know that.
10: She's going to be contributing.
2: You don't know that. She might tell you that she needs to, that you need to provide her food. You need to provide her shelter. You, Raphael, need to provide education for her kid. You need to look after her medical needs and the kid's medical needs as well. That's on you.
10: I was going with that female in general, that they're going to contribute to the United States society as far as with some type of work.
2: All right.
10: Raphael, that individual that you're speaking, they're out there, Dan. They are out there. But 3.5 million babies born annually.
2: I'll have to check the numbers on it. Raphael, I got to run. I'm way late for a break.
10: Have a good evening.
2: Thanks for calling in, man. Appreciate you listening. Raphael, always a good conversation with him. A little late for a break. 10:56 on 700 WLW.
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18: Rivaling King Kong's climb to the top of the Empire State Building. With your 11 o'clock report, I'm Lee Mowen. Breaking now. When the power of love beats the love of power, the world knows peace. Those were the words on a black banner flown from the highest point of New York's gigantic skyscraper. Despite the message, the couple who climbed up the building were in court today to face burglary and reckless endangerment charges.
27: 24 hours after their harrowing climb to the top of the Empire State Building without ropes, with millions watching, the daredevils came back to Earth.
28: Is it worth it? Was it worth it?
27: To be arrested and face felony charges.
29: Two geniuses climbed to the top of the Empire State Building, the top of the spire.
27: Those two are facing charges, including reckless endangerment and criminal mischief. Their lawyer says that's too much for a couple trying to send a message of love. The police are trying to send a different message.
18: ABC News Chief Investigative Correspondent Aaron Gutierski. Now, your latest traffic and weather together. Not seeing any accidents happening. Starting to see a little bit of slowdown around the Lachlan split, but no accidents to report.
30: Now the latest forecast from the Jake Sweeney Chevrolet Weather Center. 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
23: It'll be warm and muggy heading into Friday morning. Temperatures dropping down to 75 degrees. Friday afternoon, lots of sunshine and plenty of heat and humidity. Highs near 93, but feeling like 102. Friday night, a few isolated storms will pop up in the tri-state, but many of us keep it dry. From your severe weather station, I'm 9 First Warning meteorologist Mark Stitz, News Radio 700 WLW.
18: Nothing on the radar. We're at 81 degrees. It still feels like 88 out there.

0: He remains in the Hamilton County Justice Center. Fisher is also the daughter of Justice Pat Fisher, a Fort Thomas native, part of Ohio's Supreme Court. The Hillcrest Academy site has new life as Hamilton County is reopening the Springfield Township campus as a residential treatment facility for at-risk youth. Nonprofit Talbert House will run the day-to-day program as they plan for a January opening. The campus will serve those between 12 to 17 years old who are referred by Hamilton County Juvenile Court or Jobs and Family Services. The facility shut down in 2023 as sexual abuse allegations led to the private vendor closing shop.
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0: Reds avoid the sweep of a 7-2 triumph this afternoon over the Brewers. Chase Burns with his 10th win on the year. He goes six innings, allows two runs, four hits as he walks two and strikes out four. Jose Trevino with a big bat, 3-for-4 with three RBI. Cincinnati's coming home for a 9-game, 10-day homestand, the first of three against the Baltimore Orioles. We got it on the big one starting at 6-10 with the inside pitch, 7-10 first pitch from Brady Singer. Meantime, the Yawls knock off Windy City to take the series 10-8 on the road. Bullpen going 6 1/3. They allow one run in the ninth. Florence will stay on the road. They have three at the Mississippi Mud Monsters. And your World Cup matches scores. Spain shuts out Austria 3-0. Portugal takes down Croatia 2-1. And Switzerland takes on Algeria. The kickoff is happening right now. Your next update is at 11:30 with breaking news anytime. I'm Lee Mowen, News Radio 700 WLW. 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
1: We call the show the Thursday night edition of the Midweek Crisis. Also do it on Wednesday nights, but we had Reds baseball last night. Reds winners earlier today. My suggestion was they just forfeit these games to the Brewers and save us all the aggravation. You know, rest up a little bit, get your guys ready for the next game. But they didn't take my advice. I guess it's good because they won today. Clarence Thomas was speaking in Austin, Texas today. And I think it might have been yesterday. Doesn't matter. But he's very concerned about the rise of the number of socialists and communists that are infiltrating the Democrat Party. And, of course, they're not going to be satisfied with just taking over the Democrat Party. They want to take over America. And he was talking about the dangers of allowing socialism to get a large foothold in the United States. And here's Clarence Thomas. Let's hear cut number 8 there, Sammy.
2: Progressivism seeks to replace the basic premises of the Declaration of Independence and hence our form of government. It holds that our rights and our dignities come not from God, but from government. It requires of the people a subservience and weakness incompatible with a constitution premised on the transcendent origin of our rights.
1: And Clarence Thomas, of course, is correct.
2: Progressivism
1: when you have rights that are granted to you by God, they cannot be taken away. And what does the Declaration of Independence say? Life, liberty, pursuit of happiness. Those are the rights. Those are the rights that we celebrate on July the 4th. When you have rights that are granted to you, and look and listen to what these, you know, the Mondanis of the world and all these other, the progressives want to do. They want rights that are granted to you by what? By government. So if government grants you the rights, guess what? Government can take those rights away. It's a pretty simple concept. But we need to hear more from Clarence Thomas. Let's go to Fort Mitchell and say hey to Lou. Lou on 700 WLW, then we got Ray on the west side. What's up, Lou?
3: Hey, Dan. I'm starting to believe that America is starting to look like the Rudolph the Red-Nosed Reindeer Island of the Misfit Toys.
1: And all right, why do you say that?
3: Well, I'm referencing back to the new Colossus by Emma Lazarus on the Statue of Liberty. Give me your tired, your poor, your huddled masses yearning to breathe free. The wretched refuse of your teeming shore. Do we really have nothing else better to aspire to than the wretched refuse of others' teeming shores? I mean, we should be setting the standards for the immigration situation a lot higher. And we've just, it's been bastardized so much with the porous borders and, of course, the misuse of asylum excuse that's been going on for quite some time as well.
1: Well, we used to have standards. We used to have a screening process. I mean, you couldn't be sick. You couldn't come into the country if you had some kind of illness. You had to, prove that you were able to support yourself, that you weren't going to be a drag on society or be reliant on government largesse to survive. I mean, there was a bit of a bar to clear to get in, but those standards, of course, have been gone for a long time now. Well, and when you got someone like Joe Biden who says, "Hey, the border is open, you know, come across, come on in," and that's what they're going to do.
3: A lot of folks that disagree with my bent on this issue. I'll finish the poem. It says, "Send these, the homeless, tempest tossed to me. I lift my lamp beside the golden door. Doesn't sound like best and brightest, does it?
1: No, it does. It does not sound like best and brightest.
3: That is a poem. That is not an amendment. That is not a constitutional tenet. These people think that this is, they quote this poem. And I'm like, that's nice. That's a poem.
1: Yeah.
3: And
1: they're
3: like,
1: it's no, not it's policy. Not. It's not policy. It's a poem. Yeah.
3: Yeah. In the Constitution, I'm like, no, no. I paid attention at Covenant Catholic High School in 1983 in civics class. So I can tell you with a surety that the situation with the Chinese pregnant mothers coming over is bigger than Raphael is willing to admit. I have a friend that lives in West Hollywood, and she's in the medical industry, and she says it's in the hundreds of thousands. They come over 8 yeah. months pregnant, ready to drop. They drop. They go back home, and they've got it's a huge business.
1: Sure it
3: because,
1: is.
3: Because over 20 hotels in California were caught for a huge birthright citizenship fraud scheme where people illegally came from China just to give birth, then used the hotel as a maternity hotel, clients charging up to $80,000 each.
1: Yeah, I had the I played the clip there from CNN and heard that it. Report that they did in 2011, and the guy was saying then it was $50,000 in 2011, so I can only imagine how much it costs now.
3: Right. And the thing is that they can come and get born. They're born here. Then they go back, say, but then they can come back when they're 18 and vote.
1: Yeah. And that's not a problem. That's not a problem. It should be a problem. Right. And Peter Schweitzer wrote a whole book about this called The Invisible Coup. And he's talking about how American sources don't track these things, but Chinese sources themselves are saying right. that you know they've been having roughly 100,000 Chinese babies every year since 2013.
3: And
1: 100,000 a year.
3: They're proud of it. They're boasting it. Sure. They're doing a victory lap. And they're infiltrating us. Do you think we could move to China?
1: No way.
3: Period. And then not only that, but buy property near, let's say, railroads and power plants.
1: Absolutely
3: and
1: not.
3: Waterways. And no. one final point.
1: Buy farmland? Can you go to China and purchase farmland right. near military bases? I don't think so.
3: The deal in finality here about Somalia is, haven't we learned anything from the Tom Hanks movie, Captain Phillips?
1: Well, I don't know.
3: I'm the captain now.
1: No.
3: Irish. You have a good weekend.
1: All right, Lou, I appreciate the call tonight. Yeah, I don't know why the big ships like that wouldn't have a detachment of security personnel with weapons that can fight off pirates who are in, essentially what do you call those little boats that blow up like that? Got the outboard motor on them. I don't know. You should be able to take those things out instead of just spray a little water cannon. That doesn't really do much of anything. Ray on the West Side, how are you tonight? What's going on?
4: You just hit all kinds of different topics.
1: We're all over the place, baby.
4: First of all, Raphael is full of crap. But in relation to your military point, during Clinton's years, after our destroyer got hit, and limped home, and we spent $1 billion rebuilding something that should have been sunk. We lost 17 sailors. He turned around and he had a no contact order. He wouldn't even let the captains of the boat run a 50 cal in front of one of those little boats you're talking about.
1: Mm-hmm.
4: So what they did is they got two helos, whether it's a destroyer or whatever. He turned around and he says, all right. He sent his helos up. When he saw any of these boats coming anywhere nearby, put them up at 10,000, and all of a sudden, if they came anywhere close to the boat,
1: take them
4: that
1: out.
4: Helo came down. No, it didn't. It did not kill them. The helo came down, fluttered, and turned around and flipped them over 3 or 4 times, and they stopped coming by. And I'll be damned if they didn't follow the Clinton's orders. Don't touch. They didn't touch him.
5: That's why I thought you would appreciate
1: it. There's got to be some video of that. I would love to see that kind of video. That'd be fantastic.
5: I didn't see the video. It was a guy in my conservation club who wrote in the letter from his son.
1: That is fantastic.
5: So that's the only reason that I know it. But no, he'd come down like... You come down from 9 or 10,000 altitude and flutter at 40 feet. There's a little bit of a downwash.
1: Yeah, a little bit, absolutely.
5: The point that I was getting at on the immigration,
1: especially if you're in a Blackhawk or something like that. I mean, a Blackhawk got a lot of power on those ships.
5: You put us well, but no, these are helos on the tail for sick people and mail. They're not going to be the biggins.
1: Okay.
5: You know what I mean?
1: Yeah.
5: But even that, they're going to have enough down. I got to watch my mountain. Enough power to turn around and flip that, because those things are really, really narrow, but they're heavy.
1: Yeah.
5: They only got 40 or 60 horsepower engines on them, but it's enough after they do that three or four, because that's what took out the destroyer. And that's why it's like, okay, I'm not allowed to shoot at them. I'm not allowed to do this. I didn't touch you.
1: No,
5: I didn't touch
1: no,
5: you.
1: No, didn't touch you. Just got in the way of the rotor wash. That is actually.
5: Yeah, the commander in chief, we followed your orders.
1: I love that.
5: But either way, the point where I did a guy's estate, he came over, he escaped Yugoslavia under Tito during World War II. When he was 13 or 14, ran through the snow into Hungary, and then ultimately after the war, he was helping rebuild Austria. He came and emigrated to the United States in 1945, 49. I had the receipt where he proved that he paid back St. Mary's Church down in Northside his $158 transport fee.
1: How about that?
5: If you go to Ellis Island, which I've only been there once, but it's worthy of your time. If you go to New York City for any reason, go to Ellis. You don't even need to go to the daggone statue. They showed that what they would do is everybody that came over on a boat when the old word guap was created, anybody that came over on a boat, there was a small boat that went out with 10 or 12 white coat people, and they would check everybody on the boat that was required to anchor offshore 1 mile. They checked everybody, and if you had ship's disease, which is whatever they decided, or TB, you had to go back to Europe, and you had to hope like heck that mommy and daddy had three times what you paid to get on the first time. They wouldn't even begin to let you in.
1: Yeah.
5: There was a health inspection out on the boat. It was not at shore, and you had to prove that you had a work sketch. I mean, if you were walking in on a or trying to roll in on a wheelchair, you're going home. That ain't gonna happen.
1: Yeah, you could not be indigent and come into the United States. You had to show that you had a means to support yourself.
5: And there wasn't even Medicare or welfare back then.
1: No.
5: They still stopped it. And I know three people: one from Canada, one from Northern Italy, and one from St. Petersburg, Russia. And I know exactly what they went through to get their citizenship papers. One was my aunt from Canada. She had an easy case with the English. St. Petersburg girl, she was married to an American at the time. And the Italian, he still got his accent. But he had to prove that he could make money and be, all of them had to prove they were worthy of work. This whole thing that Raphael's saying is garbage. And it really and truly was done subject to where you're coming from and that you had to agree. They had to learn the American history. They had to turn around and deaf and prove they could speak English. They couldn't just turn around and jump into a daggone semi and kill people. It wasn't going to work that way.
1: Well,
5: These are the people I know. This is the rules I know. And any argument otherwise is wrong because those rules still exist.
1: Well, they still exist, but I don't think they've been enforced for a long, long time. And then that's
5: they are now.
1: Well,
5: they are now.
1: Yeah, I mean, and now how's the left going to react when someone, if you figure out a woman is pregnant and the Department of Homeland Security says you're not coming in. You're not coming in until you have that baby somewhere else.
5: That law can be made in a heartbeat because of the visas. All they got to do is turn around and change the transport visa to turn around and say, are you pregnant? If so, prove one way or another. And if they come in and they hit the immigration aisle, I mean the incoming aisle from overseas or wherever, they turn around and the TSA turn around and say, okay, we're not letting you pass this gate. You turn around and you book a flight home.
1: There you go. Ray, I appreciate the call tonight.
5: That's the way that he's going to get around this. He's going to use TSA, and it's perfect for that feature. And the other guy that you were talking to is absolutely correct. You're talking millions. There's a reason why Trump complimented and said that to the president of China. Shep out.
1: All right, Ray. Thank you very much. I appreciate that. And I was just looking at more of what Alito talked about. He said, we should not adopt an erroneous interpretation of the 14th Amendment simply out of fear of the consequence of rocking the boat or as a reaction to current immigration policy. Many children are born to foreign parents who are subject to a foreign power, which should make their children ineligible for citizenship. A great many persons who are born here to illegal parents fail this test because at birth they are automatically made nationals of their parents' native country and, as a result, incur duties to that country. This means that they are subject to a foreign power and are thus not subject to the jurisdiction of the United States within the meaning of the 14th Amendment. This is illustrated by the laws of countries on the list of those from which the greatest number of illegal immigrants come. Mexico is at the top of that list. And under Mexico's constitution, the child of a Mexican parent can become a Mexican national at birth and acquire certain duties to the government. Careful analysis of the text of the 14th Amendment and the process that led to its adoption shows that it does not degrade the concept of the United States citizenship in this way. Instead, the 14th Amendment confers citizenship only to those children who at birth owe allegiance solely to this country. And so with that statement, Alito shows the wrongness of birther tourism. Because these parents and their children owe an allegiance if they come from China, they come from Turkey, they come from Mexico. They are citizens of that country, and they owe allegiance to that country. But when you have kids who are born here to American citizens, the only allegiance that they owe is solely to the United States. Not another country. And that is how citizenship is granted to kids who are born here, who are subject to the jurisdiction thereof. 1126, 700 WLW.
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15: When 60 Minutes premiered in September 1968, there was nothing like it.
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15: I'm Seth Doan of CBS News, and I'm excited to introduce a new podcast from 60 Minutes called A Second Look. The team at 60 Minutes has spent the last year digging through thousands of tapes, transcripts, and reels of film, and you're about to hear some of the sound that was never broadcast, like 21-year-old Taylor Swift imagining her future success.
17: Sometimes I get really overwhelmed when I think about, like, 10 years from now I'll be 30. What's the sound then? What are the choices I've made at that point? Oh my God, what does my life look like?
15: Then there are the people you may not recognize by name, but who witnessed some of the most important events in modern history. Along the way, I'll speak with some of the legendary correspondents who reported the stories, as well as those whose lives were altered after sitting down with 60. Together, we'll hear how much our world has changed.
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22: What soared installed employment-wise? With your 11:30 report, I'm Lee Mowen. Breaking now. The June employment report came out earlier today, reporting 57,000 new jobs created. It's lower than what economists predicted, but it might be good enough for another interest rate cut from the Fed Reserve. What sectors fared better than others?
23: The industries where we saw some jobs added, that included industries like healthcare, social, and business services. But there were some surprising parts of this report as well. There was a surprising decline in the leisure and hospitality sector. Economists were expecting that the World Cup would give the job market a boost with so many travelers coming here to the U.S. for the games. But that sector actually lost jobs last month. So some economists say that is a concerning sign that you have lower income consumers potentially pulling back, while service employers may be less confident about demand this summer.
22: ABC News senior White House correspondent Selena Wang. Now your latest traffic and weather together. No accidents to report still. Traffic appears to be moving smoothly around the tri-state.
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24: Our 9 First Warning weather alert days continue Friday and Saturday with the heat index for Cincinnati near 102. Friday will start around 75 degrees, highs around 93 for the afternoon with a lot of sunshine. And then Friday night, a few isolated storms pop up, but many of us will keep it dry. Scattered showers and storms return Saturday afternoon. From your severe weather station, I'm 9 First Warning meteorologist Mark Stitz, News Radio 700 WLW.
22: Radar remains clear. We're at 80 degrees. It feels like 87. The extreme heat warning goes until tomorrow night at 8 o'clock. And in about 30 minutes, we will have an air quality alert starting around the tri-state. A murder back in October 1985 now has a suspect behind bars in Warren County. Randy McAllister is accused of killing John Christopher Warren. He was indicted last week for the death and robbery charges. Details on the murder are unknown, but McAllister is due in court sometime next week. One person is dead from an early crash in Warren County's Deerfield Township. It took place along I-71 and Western Row Road around 2:30 Thursday morning. California native Isaiah Cepeda drove off the left side of northbound 71, soaring through the overpass space and crashing into a utility pole before landing down on Western Row. Cepeda was ejected from his car and pronounced dead at the scene. His 30-year-old passenger and Edward Garcia was taken to UC Westchester with life-threatening injuries. A secondary crash also took place on I-71. That's thanks to the debris from the first crash. The Ohio State Highway Patrol Lebanon Post continue to investigate. Your next update is at midnight with breaking news anytime. I'm Lee Mowen, News Radio 700 WLW.
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29: Here's what you've made popular by getting your stream on. Starting us off this week is the second season of The Agency on Paramount Plus. That's followed by the debut of Sugar Season 2 on Apple TV. Spider-Noir on Amazon Prime Video slips back to 8 this week. The final season of The Bear on FX on Hulu leaps in this week at 7. Larry David's new show Life, Larry, and the Pursuit of Unhappiness on HBO Max grabs the 6th spot. 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House of the Dragon on HBO Max roars into the top 3. The new Harlan Coben mystery I Will Find You on Netflix remains at 2. And Widow's Bay on Apple TV is on top for the 4th straight week, your number one stream show.
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1: Back on the big one, 700 WLW. There was another Supreme Court decision earlier this week, and this one was a win for states with laws that prevent men and boys from unfairly competing in women's and girls' sports. This should have been the last word, but instead the Supreme Court, what they did was they allowed states that ban this practice, they allowed those laws to remain in place. So the Supreme Court didn't ban the practice. Its ruling upheld laws from states that do ban the practice. So now, of course, California has weighed in on this, and the governor has. And Gavin Newsom is vowing that California will continue to let men and boys compete against women and girls. And so that's what Ed Markey was talking about earlier when, oh, he was attacking, you know, trans kids. No, we weren't attacking trans kids, trying to protect girls and girls' sports and the integrity of those sports. Spokesperson for Newsom's office said the Supreme Court ruling will not impact California's current setup. So they were talking about this on NBC when the ruling came out. And, of course, they were having live coverage of this, and Craig Melvin was the anchor. And at one point, he had to issue this trigger warning for those who were triggered by certain language that was being used when they were talking about the Supreme Court decision. And that sounded like this. Let's hear cut number seven.
3: Just a quick note here. The terms that we're using here during our reporting, biological male, biological female, the high court put those terms in quotations in their decision and their dissent. But just so you know, we're using those terms from the decision itself, biological male, biological female.
1: Because far be it from NBC that they would in any way suggest that there is such a thing as a biological male or a biological female. How ridiculous is that? If you are a member of the transgender community, or you are a member of the LGBT community, are you ultra sensitive to that term? Are you so sensitive to that term? Or those terms, biological male, biological female, that a discussion of a Supreme Court ruling using those terms is somehow going to trigger you or make you upset? Are you that delicate that you can't handle a term like biological male or biological female? Because those are factual things. And are you telling me that and again, this was a producer at NBC who said, oh boy, we better tell the anchor, Craig Melvin, that he needs to issue this warning, this trigger warning for trans people. But I'm just curious, if you're part of that community, how can a discussion, a factual discussion like that, be triggering? I don't get it. Let's go to Kirk in Mansfield. And Kirk's been hanging on for a little while. Kirk, how are you tonight?
4: Hey, Dan, Carol. It's a privilege to be able to voice my opinion with you.
1: Yes, sir.
4: I'm a Rubicon Park guy. You know what I'm talking about?
1: Your phone broke up a little bit there. You're a what?
4: A Rubicon Park guy.
1: A Rubicon Park guy.
4: Yes.
1: Okay, I'm not exactly sure what that means.
4: That's the park in Dayton, Dan.
1: Oh, it's a park.
4: The Rubicon Park. That's
1: okay.
4: Where I'm from.
1: All right,
4: okay,
1: well, good.
4: This country is too strong, Dan, for any of this silliness to bring us down. And I have confidence in that. I don't care about all that silly stuff you just talked about. Those people have mental issues that have, you know, they're sexual, whatever they, you know, do. And that's all right. All I got to say. That's all I got to say, Dan. Nobody's going to bring us down. Not as long as I'm around here.
1: Well, Kirk, I appreciate that, sir, and thank you very much for that phone call. And I think he makes a good point. We are a strong country. But we are weakened considerably by, not by the outside, but by what happens on the inside. And it is the inside. There is rot on the inside. There is corruption on the inside. And I think I've spoken about it. I mean, really, when you boil it all down, I've been talking about it all night long. With my first guest, Bill DeAugustino, from newsbusters.org, the rot and the corruption that comes from the so-called national media and their unwillingness to present issues and news items in an unbiased way. Look, I have nothing against, and nothing, I have nothing wrong with programs that run on MS Now or networks like MS Now or CNN or even NPR. All I'm saying is that, you know, there are times when they claim that they are the purveyors of truth, that they are the guarantors of the First Amendment, that you can turn to them for fair and accurate reporting when nothing could be further from the truth. Go ahead and be as biased as you want. Just don't pretend that you are otherwise. That's the distinction that I make. And when we talk about the rise of socialism, I think I saw where there was 31 or 32 different candidates who identify as socialists that have won different offices in this country in recent times. And you heard Clarence Thomas. I played him a little bit earlier. And he's talking about the socialist movement and how they seek to undermine the very foundation of what this country is all about. That our rights come from God. They don't come from government. And so when I see these sort of movements happening in the country, I'm going to sit here and I'm going to call them out. So there has been more. Todd Blanche, the Attorney General, has been doing more great work. He said the Trump administration is still having to deal with the madness of former President Joe Biden's open border policies. Justice Department announced new kidnapping and murder charges against 8 members of the foreign terrorist group Tren de Aragua. According to Blanche, all 8 members of the TDA crossed our southern border illegally. Every one of them entered under the Biden administration between December of 21 and April of 24. He said in one of the cases, 4 men murdered a father in Dallas, kidnapped his 13-year-old daughter and 12-year-old nephew. 5 Tren de Aragua members were charged in connection with the incident, according to Blanche. In the Chicago area, 3 more alleged TDA members were charged in connection with a case in which a man was abducted, brutally beaten, shot several times. None of these men should have been in the country. The father in Texas should be alive today. His daughter and nephew should have never been kidnapped. The young victim in Chicago should be alive. These violent crimes and murders happen because under the Biden administration, open border policies left our borders wide open. Hundreds of suspected and now convicted TDA terrorists poured through those borders into our country. During a press conference, he announced the charges. So, you know, we've got, he also talked about 2 TDA members who kidnapped a Dallas area man and 2 children in the middle of the night in August of 2024. He said once the TDA members realized the man could not pay them any money, they pulled over by a bridge in Dallas, and they told the man to jump off. When he refused to jump and attempted to flee, TDA members gunned him down execution style in front of his two children. These are the people that those who want to get rid of ICE. These are the people that they are protecting. It turns out ICE has arrested 10,000 illegal aliens in 5 days. U.S. Immigration and Customs Enforcement arrested a whopping 10,000 plus illegal aliens in 5 days this week, stepping up enforcement after a disastrous Supreme Court ruling on birthright citizenship. This from my friend Matt Margolis and PJ Media. Supreme Court ruled 5-4 this week in favor of rejecting the original interpretation of the 14th Amendment, claiming every kid born on U.S. soil is a citizen, even if their parents just walked or flew into the country, either legally or illegally. The Trump administration is already stepping up ICE arrests and urging Congress to come up with a legislative solution. White House Press Secretary Karoline Leavitt confirmed the amazing numbers on earlier today. An excellent achievement just before America's 250th birthday. Karoline Leavitt said ICE surges enforcement made 10,000 arrests in 5 days. DHS says nearly 70% of ICE agents involved illegal immigrants previously charged or convicted of a crime. And so, again, the caller we had earlier, we're too strong. Yes, we are strong when it comes to facing enemies from the outside. But we have far too many enemies on the inside. And so when you look at all these communists who are seeking to gain political power, they are seeking to destroy us from the inside. And Lincoln said that's how it was going to happen. I saw a great video, and did I bring it? Let me see. Hold on. Let me see. Did I bring this video or not? Oh, yeah. Okay. Sammy, this is cut number six. Get cut number six ready. The Republican National Committee Research put a video out talking about this. And I think it's pretty good. How can you recognize a communist? And we might need a little refresher in this because it's been a while. But this is a video from the Republican National Council Research Committee. And I think this is pretty entertaining. Let's hear cut number six, please.
5: In recognizing a communist, physical appearance counts for nothing. If he openly declares himself to be a communist, we take his word for it.
6: I am a democratic socialist.
7: You call yourself a democratic socialist?
6: I'm a democratic socialist.
8: Mamdani is a self-described socialist.
9: I am a democratic socialist.
10: Claire Valdez, this is a candidate, again, aligned with the democratic socialists of America.
16: I'm a proud democratic socialist.
17: I identify as a democratic socialist, but I'm running as a Democrat.
18: We will replace the frigidity of rugged individualism with the warmth of collectivism.
19: We will prove that there is no problem too large for government to solve and no concern too small for it to care about.
5: If a person consistently reads and advocates the views expressed in a communist publication, he may be a communist.
30: Social media posts from Daria Lisa, Avila Chevalier's old ex account, including favorable references to communism, Marxist ideology, and authoritarian communist figures.
19: As Eugene Debs once said,
5: if a person supports organizations which reflect communist teachings, she may be a communist.
31: I've been a member of New York City DSA for 7 years.
32: Feed the rich and feed the poor. This is class war.
5: If a person defends the activities of communist nations while consistently attacking the domestic and foreign policy of the United States, she may be a communist.
33: Cuba has a remarkable public health system.
34: We remember Fidel Castro, whose legacy is complex.
33: Sort of the opposite of what the United States has.
35: You know, when Fidel Castro came into office, you know what he did?
0: He had a massive literacy program. Is that a bad thing?
2: There's a lot of dissidents imprisoned in
0: Cuba. That's right.
11: The actions and U.S. contributions to the suffering of Cubans.
12: This particular bullying and the use of sanctions.
11: Like other U.S. policies, the cruelty is the point.
12: It does not help the people of countries like Venezuela.
13: Do you believe that the 9/11 terrorist attacks on America were the inevitable consequence of American foreign policy?
14: Inevitable in the sense that we destabilized a lot of the Middle East, that forced people to believe that another act of violence was the only response.
15: Social media post from Daria Lisa Avila Chevalier. One calls the United States an effing disgrace.
5: If a person does all these things over a period of time, he must be a communist.
20: I mean, our goal is liberation. Our goal is communism.
1: Our goal is communism. And you know who is now seeking out the support of that crowd? Kamala Harris. Yes, that Kamala Harris. Been privately contacting progressive Democrats, pro-Palestinian activists, former aides and other party figures ahead of a possible 2028 White House run. According to Axios, Axios says Harris is laying the groundwork for a potential White House run in 2028. And who is she turning to? She's turning to people who hate America. She's turning to people who, at the very least, sympathize and support terrorists and terrorism. She won these pro-Palestinian supporters, all the rest. Mamdani, socialist. She sees this movement. She sees these folks getting elected, and she wants to hitch her wagon to those folks. That's Kamala Harris. Lance and Bethel, what's going on tonight?
21: Dan, how am I supposed to follow that?
1: Well, I mean, you got to keep an eye out for those.
21: That's amazing. That's
1: pretty good video. I mean, the video is really good.
21: Oh,
1: but
21: my goodness.
1: The audio is not bad either.
21: No, not at all. But
1: might
21: man, that's amazing.
1: Yeah, might that be a communist.
21: Well, I do know that, what's her name? Chevalier?
1: Yeah. Well, she's a piece of work.
21: All veterans are war criminals.
1: Yeah, she's really brilliant. She's a really smart one.
21: Yeah, I'm a disabled Navy vet.
1: I don't think she's ever had a job.
21: Probably not. Yeah, but I'm a disabled Navy vet. My wife.
1: Well, God bless you.
21: Vet.
1: Thank you for your service.
21: And what I want to talk about, you know, they raise that Somali flag up there in Columbus.
1: Isn't that a slap in the face?
21: Oh, absolutely. Absolutely. It's disgusting. And I really don't understand why. I can understand in Minneapolis, but good night, Buffalo and Boston and. You know, in Columbus, wow. I just really find it hard to believe that these folks could run a flag of another country up in top of a municipal building.
1: And the thing is, though, I mean, Lance, could you find let's say you were the mayor of Bethel,
21: right.
1: Do you think you could find, I don't know, 5, 6, 9 people in Bethel who would sit around and say, you know what, July 1st is Somalia Independence Day. We need to put that flag up and show our solidarity with the good people of Somalia. You think you could find people who would sit around and think that was a good idea?
21: No, that wouldn't happen.
1: But somehow in all these cities, you've got people who are sitting around thinking that something like that is a good idea. Where do these people come from?
21: I don't know, Dan.
1: I don't know.
21: I have no idea, buddy. I have no idea. But I appreciate you taking my call. And just to say that, I'm just completely speechless as to why somebody would do that. You know,
1: well,
21: I remember way back. Let me go back way back when there was a Mexican restaurant over at Eastgate. You might have been familiar with it. Was it called Hotel Mexico?
1: I remember it, yeah.
21: Way back in the day.
1: Yeah.
21: They ran the Mexican flag up the top of their flagpole one time. And I remember a bunch of Vietnam vets saw that. They went down there and made them take it down.
1: They're not in business anymore.
21: And no, they've been gone a long time.
1: Yeah, they've been gone, and you wonder why. Lance, I hate to cut you short, but we got to run, buddy. I'm out of time.
21: Okay, Dan. Nice talk to you,
1: thank
21: buddy.
1: Thank you, sir. Have a great 4th of July, my friend. I appreciate it. Thank you for your service. And with that, we got to go. Sammy, thank you for everything. And we'll see you tomorrow, 3 to 6, here on the home of the Reds, 700 WLW.
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24: Covering up a taxpayer disaster, the Justice Department is prosecuting a bystander rather than admitting a $16 million renovation was botched. With the Midnight Report, I'm Travis Laird. Breaking now. Former Olympic canoe racer David Hearn is fighting a felony indictment for property destruction at the Lincoln Memorial Reflecting Pool. Washington Landmark recently underwent a massive refurbishment ahead of the nation's 250th anniversary, but almost immediately began peeling and growing thick green algae. Instead of blaming the contractors, President Trump repeatedly claimed the pool was targeted by vandals using chemicals and blades.
25: They put a big gash, 350 feet long. Think of that, 350-foot gash.
24: Prosecutors now say the only thing the 67-year-old Hearn used were his bare hands. Hearn maintains he was just out for a bike ride and paused to feel the strange rubbery material that was already coming loose from the sides. Legal advocates defending Hearn say the felony charges are an alarming abuse of power designed to distract Americans from the administration's expensive embarrassment. Now, let's take a look at the latest traffic and weather together. No major accidents or slowdowns to report throughout the tri-state this hour.
0: Now the latest forecast from the Jake Sweeney Chevrolet Weather Center. 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
2: It'll be warm and muggy heading into Friday morning. Temperatures dropping down to 75 degrees. Friday afternoon, lots of sunshine and plenty of heat and humidity. Highs near 93, but feeling like 102. Friday night, a few isolated storms will pop up in the tri-state, but many of us keep it dry. From your severe weather station, I'm 9 First Warning meteorologist Mark Stutz, News Radio 700 WLW.
24: Right now, 76 degrees Fahrenheit and a little bit foggy at beautiful, historic Lunkin Air. Airport. And we've got a heat advisory until 8 p.m. tomorrow. A southern Ohio community remains in shock following the discovery of 16 abused children living in a house of horrors. The Ohio Attorney General compared the children to feral animals after they were found.

0: universities. Senate Bill 461 would give the newly created centers unlimited authority over their own curriculum and staffing. Faculty unions oppose the move, arguing the state is forcing universities to fund the politically motivated centers, even if they struggle to attract enrolled students. Federal government is being allowed to bankrupt a journalist for protecting her sources. Supreme Court denied an appeal to halt a crippling $800 a day fine against former investigative reporter Catherine Herridge. She's being punished for refusing to expose who leaked documents about an FBI probe, prompting outrage from First Amendment watchdogs over government overreach. And finally, you're going to want to buy some stamps before July 12th. U.S. Postal Service raising the price of forever stamps to 82 cents, marking the sixth straight year of increases. The government blames rising operating costs, but consumers can beat the hike by stopping up now, since forever stamps' validity never expires. Man, I remember when they were a quarter. Next update's at 12:30. Breaking news anytime. I'm Travis Laird, News Radio 700 WLW.
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6: Welcome aboard. Thanks for tuning in on this Friday morning, the day before Independence Day. I am so looking forward to tomorrow. I can hardly contain myself. For me, Independence Day is almost as pretty much up there with Christmas for me. I just love the day. I love the history of the day. I love how it happened. And I just enjoy it. Every year, I make a point of, at least on Independence Day, reading the Declaration of Independence, the whole thing. It takes you about 5 minutes to read it. And it just gives me a thrill every time I read it. And then the backdrop of it, and then the ability to watch the movie 1776 on that day as well. And we'll be talking about that towards the end of the show. But in the meantime, we had some economic news come out, of course, on Thursday. Almost every Thursday, the initial jobless claims come out. The latest data on U.S. initial jobless claims has been released, offering insights into the current state of the labor market. The report indicates, and they go through all this stuff just to basically say that the initial jobless claims were at 215,000. They expected it to be 219,000, so it's about a 2% less than what they had anticipated.

0: But then they compare it to last week. Last week's number was 216,000. So we're well within what was traditionally the range of considering a strong labor market, per se, is initial jobless claims being between 180,000 and 250. Now, because Trump is in office, they have shortened that down to 190,000 to 140,000 or 240,000. So they've narrowed, or is it 230,000. So they've knocked off about 30,000 jobs and claims that before they start panicking about the job market and whether or not unemployment is up or down and all that sort of stuff. So again, traditionally it's been 180,000 to 250, but here recently they keep talking about 180 to 230. But again, still well within that range at 215,000. The initial jobless claims report is a critical indicator of the health of the labor market and, by extension, the overall economy. A lower than expected reading, such as the current one, is typically viewed as bullish for the U.S. dollar. It suggests that the labor market is relatively strong and can bolster consumer confidence and spending, further supporting economic growth. And what would really stir economic growth is lowering interest rates, because every time they talk about interest rates, and I'll keep harping on that, we are 2 percentage points, as far as our mortgage is concerned, higher than the other Western countries, as well as the prime, that overnight rate that the banks charge each other when they borrow money. We are still 2% above that rate compared to the other Western countries. So, and every time they talk about interest rate, they always say lower interest rates spurs economic growth. Well, if you're interested in economic growth, and if you're getting a relatively strong labor market, which can bolster consumer confidence and spending and further support economic growth. Well, if you're spurring economic growth, how about lowering those darn interest rates? Market analysts closely monitor these figures as they provide early insights into the employment situation, often influencing economic forecasts and policy decisions. A slight dip in claims this week could signal the employers are retaining workers despite broader economic uncertainties such as interest rate fluctuations. Where's the interest rate fluctuations been coming from? There has been no interest rate fluctuations so far this year. And as a matter of fact, I think the last interest rate cut was, October, November, something like that last year. The latest initial jobless claims report reflects a slight improvement in the labor market with fewer individuals and blah, blah, blah, blah, blah. They go into all that sort of stuff. So very good news. Again, we keep hearing, when you hear these news about, companies laying off 11,000, 10,000, 20,000. Remember that story we've been talking about on this program several times, the fact that these companies will announce those things as kind of a way of boosting their stock, because stockholders look at that and say, wow, these guys are great stewards of our money, and this is a good company to invest in, and it usually bumps up the prices, the stock prices. However, they are referring to those in some cases as ghost layoffs, because instead of them being actually laid off, they are switched from one division to another, and they literally do not get fired. So, but it looks good on paper, and it helps their stock. So I thought I'd point that out once again. We also got jobs report. Non-farm payrolls for June increased by a seasonally adjusted 57,000 for the month, slower than the downwardly revised 129,000 added in May, and worse than the 115,000 Dow Jones consensus had forecast. The unemployment rate, but again, 57,000 increase is still an increase. They blew it by what, about 50%? So they were off by 50%. We'll talk about that in a minute. Unemployment rate, however, dropped to 4.2%. What have I been saying probably for the last 3-4 months is that, in my opinion, I think the unemployment rate, they artificially pushed it up to make it look bad as far as the economy was concerned. But I always thought that it was closer to 4.2. And it had jumped up, according to the so-called experts, at 4.4%. And I thought that was outrageous. And of course, that got corrected the following month. But it's been 4.3 reported for the last 3 months consistently, and now it's down to 4.2%, which is about where it should be. Slightly ahead of the 4.1% where it was a year ago. So again, on par with everything that has happened as far as the Liberation Day back on April the 2nd, 2025, with the tariff increase. We were told that we're going to have a recession, a high unemployment, rampant, out of control, almost Biden era type inflation. None of that has ever happened. And our unemployment rate is right around where it was this time last year. So again, all the experts there were wrong. And given the fact that on February 28th, we decided finally to take action against the cancer in the Middle East and try to degrade Iran, get rid of their nuclear weapons, and bring them to the table of civilized society. And that appears to be moving when you take a look at oil prices, which we will get to in a little while. The move lower was largely due to a slump in labor force participation rate, which dropped 0.3 percentage points to 61.5, the lowest since March of 2021. Household employment plummeted during the month, with 507,000 fewer people reporting for work. A broader unemployment measure that includes discouraged workers and those holding part-time jobs for economic reasons declined by 0.2 percentage points to 7.9. So that is good news there, because apparently some of these people that had been out of the job market jumped back in, and that number has come down. Let's see. Average hour earnings rose 0.3% for the month and 3.5% from a year ago. So with inflation rate, as was reported a couple of weeks ago at 4.1, a 3.5% increase is not, you know, you're kind of behind in terms of inflation. However, as we're seeing with gas prices, oil prices plummeting, I mean, we're looking at, we're looking at oil prices at or near what they were prior to February the 28th when he attacked Iran, and significantly lower than where they were when Donald Trump took office on January 21st, 2025. And we're actually starting to approach that $60 a barrel oil price that we saw in the first term of Trump. So very good news there. As far as the average hourly, and we talked about the average hourly earnings, professional and business services contributed the most with a gain of 36,000. Social assistance added 25,000. Healthcare employment rose by 22,000, a slower than normal pace for the industry. Government jobs rose only 8,000, which is a good sign because that's non-productive work. However, leisure and hospitality reported loss of 61,000 jobs. Now, that shocks me given the fact that we are now into the summer months, travel season, et cetera. And then you would think that those areas would beef up based on what they expect for for the season. They're saying the BLS reflected slower than usual seasonal hiring. There had been speculation that the World Cup might provide some boost to the payroll numbers, with Goldman Sachs estimating a gain of 40,000 in the hospitality and leisure. Apparently, they were off on that. Let me see. Most categories showed little change. The report comes as the Federal Reserve policymaker makers expressing mixed feelings about the economy, mostly positive on growth, though apprehensive on inflation. Now, we know that inflation is going to come down. We know that as energy prices come down, everything will start leveling out. Now, still, they keep acting as though that inflation is high because inflation is high, not because of energy prices. And as I said, once those come down, you'll start seeing those prices coming down, or the inflation rate. Coming up, we're going to be talking a little bit about, a little bit more. I don't think we've pretty much hit the jobs report. Some factory order information has come through as well. I'm Kevin Gordon, America's Trucking Network, 700 WLW.
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2: It was announced on Thursday that Scott Dixon will officially leave Chip Ganassi Racing after 25 years and moving on in 2027. Dixon talked exclusively with 700 WLW about his decision.
3: Yeah, definitely interesting times for sure. And, you know, for me, it's so many great memories with this team and what we've achieved together throughout those years. You know, almost 60 wins. friends, you know, an Indy 500. And honestly, it's like family. You know, I've known people at this team longer than even my own family and you know, people back home and things like that. So,
4: right.
3: You know, definitely a lot of fond memories and a lot of great people. So, yeah, it's definitely, you know, sad for me to announce that I'm leaving. But, you know, as happens in all kinds of sports and different things like that, you know, you kind of find maybe the right fit and the right time to leave.
2: Looking ahead to the 4th of July racing weekend, the NTT IndyCar Series is in action Sunday with the running of the Honda Indy 200 at Mid-Ohio Sports Car Course. Scott Dixon, the defending champion. NASCAR returns to Chicagoland Speedway for the first time since 2019. The NASCAR Cup Series holds round two of the in-season challenge on Sunday. The NASCAR O'Reilly Auto Parts Series holds a race there Saturday at 5:30 p.m. Also this weekend, Formula One holds the British Grand Prix on Sunday.
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0: I'm Kevin Gordon, America's Trucking Network, 700 WLW. I said that we were done with the jobs report, but no, we're not. I was pushing the papers off to the side, getting ready for the next, and I had a big note attached. And I wanted to mention this. You may recall yesterday when we were talking about the ADP report that is private sector jobs, and they were talking about all the good news there and what was going on. And way at the end of the story, they said Wall Street consensus for the U.S. non-farm payrolls, which were to be announced on a Thursday. So I skipped that yesterday and I said, wait a minute, I'm not even going to say what they're predicting because generally they're off and there's no sense of wasting the airtime. Well, how about this? The Economist had Wall Street consensus for the U.S. non-farm payrolls. They expected them to go up to 115,000. They expected the unemployment rate to stay steady at 4.3 and that the average hourly earnings were expected to pick up to 0.3% or 3.5% annually. They got that right, the 0.3% monthly increase and 3.5% annually, but the unemployment rate, they said it was going to hold steady at 4.3. It was actually 4.2, and the non-farm payrolls rose only 57,000, but still a strong indicator and not the panic button, but certainly less than 115,000 that they had predicted. And again, it's interesting, again, from the Economist. And let me remind you about Economist, may I? Economist is an expert who will know tomorrow why the things he predicted yesterday didn't happen today. Also, remember Ronald Reagan used to say that if Trivial Pursuit were designed by economists, it would have 100 questions and 3,000 answers. So, again, economists, you kind of take that with a grain of salt. And I think there's been also some comments that economists, the job economist, was invented to make weather forecasters look better. So, anyway, but I thought that was interesting looking at the jobs numbers from yesterday or the report from ADP and then the predictions of what they were expecting the jobs report to be today, or yesterday, I should say. So, very interesting there. And again, I thought that was kind of funny, interesting because of again, the economists and what they predict. Factory orders fell in fall in May, weighed down by weak demand for commercial aircraft. New orders for U.S. factory goods fell in May amid the decline for bookings for commercial aircraft, but demand elsewhere remained strong, partly driven by investment in artificial intelligence. Now, last month, we had pretty much the same kind of a situation where, you know, when you're looking at factory orders, and it almost needs to, you know, how we talk about inflation and they talk about the core consumer price index and core personal consumption expenditure index. When you pull out certain things that are that fluctuate a lot, and what they do as far as inflation is concerned, then when they talk about the core, they exclude energy and food, which are volatile items that go up and down considerably, but everything else in that basket seems to be pretty decent. In the factory orders end, one of the anomalies is, I mean, you can get an order for like two planes and that jumps that number up considerably. But if you don't get any orders for aircraft, that number plummets. So it's almost like they need a core U.S. factory orders because, again, they say new factory orders fell in May amid decline in bookings for commercial aircraft. But demand elsewhere remains strong, partly driven by investment in artificial intelligence. Factory orders dropped 1.3% after an upwardly revised 5.3% jump in April, the Commerce Department Census Bureau said on Thursday. Economists polled by Reuters had forecast orders declining 1.8% after the previously reported. So they were expecting it to decrease by 1.8. It only decreased by 1.3. So they were a half a percentage point off on that. Let me see. Orders increased. The economy remains supported by AI spending boom, which has limited the drag from the U.S.-Israeli war with Iran. Institute for Supply Management survey on Wednesday, which we talked about, showed manufacturing expanding for the sixth straight month in June. Again, it keeps increasing, but it's not increasing by large amounts. It's increasing by it's still above the 50 range, which anything above 50 looks good. So at 51.8, looking pretty good. And let's see what else they talk about in here. A sixth straight month of increases. Commercial aircraft orders dropped 51.8% after soaring 167% in April. See, again, because of the fluctuations with aircraft orders, whether those planes are being ordered or not, that drastically affects the factory order report, which means that, in my opinion, that information needs to be broken out and explained a little bit better. Because if you just read the headlines, factory orders fall in May, you kind of figure out, oh, my goodness, factory orders are down. And again, this is important for the trucking industry because obviously all of the raw materials that have to come into these factories have to be brought by you guys. I mean, if you guys aren't bringing that stuff into the factories and if they're not ordering it, then you're having less loads, less tonnage, less time on the road. But with these factory orders actually overall being steady, there's more activity. And then, of course, on the output end, once that stuff is manufactured and once it's completed from the raw material stage, then it has to be shipped to the different warehouses, suppliers, et cetera, and then on to the retail establishments and eventually to the customers. So the fact that factory orders are up and that they're steady is good indication for the strength of the trucking industry, which even more and more we are seeing reports daily of where the improvement as far as tonnage, freight amount, rates going up, which is all a good sign for the trucking industry. And people are really feeling as though that we have finally gotten past this truck recession that the trucking industry has been in for 3 years. And people that aren't familiar with the trucking industry that may be listening, trucking recessions come and go. I mean, they happen regularly, like with the normal recessions that we see in the economy, depending upon what happens. I mean, if the country is in a recession, the trucking industry is going to be in a recession because if people aren't buying stuff, trucks aren't going to be moving on the road as much. But since the pandemic, there has been a trucking recession because trucking was booming during the pandemic because everything had, you know, everybody was scrambling around to get products on the shelves and so on. But with supply chain issues and that, and with the influx of illegal immigrants out on the highway and some of these, how should we say, less than ethical CDL schools were passing people and getting on the road, with those licenses being revoked, that has tightened up supply a lot more and better because there are more safer drivers out on the highway. And because of that, we're starting to see the end of this trucking recession. Trucking recession usually lasts, on average, anywhere from 12 to 15 months. But we are actually closer into 3.5 years of the trucking recession. And everybody seems to be thinking that those days are behind us. So that's really good news. Orders for computers, electronics products rose 0.2%, were up 13% year on year. Machinery orders surged 2.1%. There were also big gains in orders for primary metals and fabricated metal products, though orders for electrical equipment, appliances, components slipped 0.3%. They increased 6.2% year on year. So again, when we have a situation where you're looking at just month to month numbers, those will be off because, as we saw with the aircraft, in 1 month that can spike considerably and in the following month come down. But what you want to look at also is that year to date number. And at 6.2%, that's a good number. Census Bureau also reported that orders for non-defense capital goods, excluding aircraft, which are seen as a measure of business spending planned on equipment, rebounded 1.4% in May instead of 1.6%, again, adjusting those numbers. Shipments of these core capital goods edged up 0.1% instead of rising 0.3% as previously recorded. So again, every month when they come up with these reports, those are the numbers, but then they are revised up or down depending upon additional information that comes in. Coming up, we got to talk a little bit about oil and gas prices. I want to spend some time later on talking about one of my favorite days of the year, Independence Day, and especially this year, the 250th anniversary of this great country. I'm Kevin Gordon, America's Trucking Network, 700 WLW.
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4: A $16 million mess, and now the government wants an ordinary citizen, just like you and me, to take a blame. With the 1230 report, I'm Travis Laird, breaking now. A three-time Olympian is now facing felony charges after he briefly touched the peeling liner of the Lincoln Memorial Reflecting Pool. 67-year-old David Hearn was indicted for property destruction after he says he touched loose rubber in the pool out of curiosity. President Trump has claimed vandals used box cutters to destroy the recent $16 million renovation, which saw the pool turn green with algae almost immediately after completion. But prosecutors admit Hearn only used his bare hands. Hearn's lawyers say the Justice Department just trying to scapegoat a bystander for the administration's failed project. Stop. Weather time.
6: Our 9 First Warning weather alert days continue Friday and Saturday with the heat index for Cincinnati near 102. Friday will start around 75 degrees, highs around 93 for the afternoon with a lot of sunshine. And then Friday night, a few isolated storms pop up, but many of us will keep it dry. Scattered showers and storms return Saturday afternoon. From your severe weather station, I'm 9 First Warning meteorologist Mark Stitz, News Radio 700 WLW.
4: 76 degrees Fahrenheit and a little bit foggy at beautiful, historic Lunkin Airport.
7: They don't want a repeat of the problems that happened during the 4th of July fireworks last year.
8: Off the property, hearts closed.
7: Police in Blue Ash arresting dozens of teens who caused disruptions by setting off fireworks in the crowd, inducing panic.
9: Get on the ground.
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7: It's estimated there were more than 400 unaccompanied teens in Summit Park last year on the 4th, so Saturday night when they do the fireworks again, no one under 18 will be admitted without a parent or guardian present. The area where people will gather for the show will be fenced off. There will be 4 designated entry and exit points that will be staffed by security. All bags and carry-in items will be subject to a search. Bags brought in will have to be clear and smaller than 16 by 16. Brian Combs, News Radio 700 WLW.
4: 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I'm Travis Laird, News Radio 700 WLW.
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4: Here's your trucking forecast for the tri-state and the rest of the country. An extreme heat warning remains in effect until 8 p.m. on Friday. After some early morning fog, expect sunny and blistering hot conditions across the tri-state with a high near 97 and a dangerous heat index up to 106. We could see a few scattered thunderstorms overnight with lows around 73. For Independence Day, expect more humidity with a high of 93 and afternoon storms likely. Nationally, a prolonged heat wave is baking the central and eastern U.S. with heat indexes topping 110 degrees from the Midwest to the Northeast. Severe storms and flash flooding threaten the plains and upper Midwest, while critical fire weather conditions will persist out west around the Four Corners.
0: 700 WLW, I'm Kevin Gordon. This is America's Truckin' Network. By the way, as far as our show is concerned, if you hit up the iHeartRadio app, you can get any of our shows anytime, anywhere. You can also go to 700 WLW, and on the podcast page, there's a drop-down screen. You can go to the podcast, and you can listen to that anytime you want. Or you can live stream us if you're not near a radio and you have access to a computer. You can always do the live streaming there. And so I've been remiss, but I'm going to pick it up in terms of if you go to my Facebook page, which, by the way, is cleverly named Kevin Gordon. I'm going to start posting some of the stories that we've done, and all, or I do that periodically, but not as much as I should. And I'm going to start posting the individual links to the shows there. And also you can check out my LinkedIn page as well. So all that kind of fun stuff that you can do. So you're lucky enough that you could, you know, you're always within like a finger touch on the computer screen to hear my voice anytime, anywhere that you want. You can binge listen whenever you want through the different radio apps and so on. So great news there. Oil prices are falling, which is good news. And for everything going on as far as Iran is concerned and so on, oil prices fell more than 1% to a four-month low on Thursday. However, that was bouncing around a little bit. It had been at 1%, but then kind of settled it to where it was just kind of even on the day. I think people getting ready for the Independence Day weekend, there's not a whole lot of trading going on there, which is, again, there's, you know, with everything that had been going on over in the Middle East, that has kind of settled down. So again, oil prices fell 1% to a four-month low on Thursday, but then kind of bounced around and came back out as even. Let's see where they go in here. During the session, both benchmarks hit the lowest level since before the U.S.-Israeli war on Iran began in late February. Talks made positive progress on matters related to the Memorandum of Understanding that halted the war in June, a headway towards lasting peace. Now, the next meeting is supposed to be going to take place after July 9th funeral processions for Iran's late Supreme Leader Ayatollah Ali Khamenei, after he was killed And on February the 28th, they're finally getting around to burying him, which is kind of weird that it's taken them that long, because in the Muslim world, when somebody dies, or in even the Jewish world, they have to be buried within like 24 to 48 hours. And the fact that he is still not been buried yet is kind of amazing. But I guess with what's going on, the negotiations there, they're not. I mean, if you listen to the spoon-fed regurgitators in the mainstream media and the news coming out of the state-run Iranian networks, they actually keep saber-rattling and saying, oh, we haven't agreed to anything. We're not even meeting with the U.S. counterparts. No. Just because we happen to be in the same city. And they don't say if they're staying in the same hotel, but they happen to be in the same. It's the technical team that is the one that's negotiating. And once the technical team comes to certain things, then that will be brought in for general considerations. You know, the fact that last weekend they had fired on ships going through the Strait of Hormuz. We struck back, took out some of their missile launchers or drone launchers in the area, and then kind of tapped them a little bit. Then they tried to fire drones into our bases around the Middle East and tried to attack other countries like United Arab Emirates and Bahrain. Those were repelled. None of those landed. None of the drones that were shot at U.S. Bases, either naval bases or Air Force bases around the area, none of those landed. And then we retaliated again and hit them. So apparently they kind of got the message and said, okay, we've had our little hissy fit. We can report to our people that we're standing strong, that we're, you know, we're not letting the imperialists take over and all this crap. But now they're back. Well, again, supposedly they're not at the negotiating table. It's just those technical people that are talking about it. So it's amazing. I guess the weather is better in Doha than it is in Tehran. At least there's no missiles flying. And it's amazing. I don't believe, you know, and nobody should believe anything coming out of Iran, but except for the spoon-fed regurgitators in the mainstream media. And then we shouldn't even believe the people in the spoon-fed regurgitators in the mainstream media. They were talking about different amounts of oil coming through the Strait of Hormuz, that the traffic is up considerably, not yet quite at the level of pre-war activity. But again, oil is flowing. And at least five supertankers carrying a total of 10 million barrels of Saudi oil loaded from Ras Tanura have exited the Strait of Hormuz. Now, as far as supply side is concerned, they quote Phil Flynn, our friend from Price Futures Groups and a frequent guest on the program. It seems that refineries can get as much oil as they need, but squeezing it out of the refineries is harder. The market thinks the Iran situation is getting better, but they are going to be ups and downs, and it's getting better. So again, very good news there. He has been on, and when I read his energy reports on a regular basis, they are indicating that all of these different, well, he has indicated when you look at the futures market 3, 4, 5 months down the road, that gives you an indication of where the people that trade in that commodity, the people whose jobs it is to make the right moves, because obviously if they make the wrong moves, they're going to lose money. And so they don't want to lose money. So as they look at the market and they predict where the price is going to be, these future markets, as Phil Flynn has been pointing out for a month or so now, all of those indications are going to be that oil is going to be down around $60 a barrel. And even Goldman Sachs and some of the banks have lowered their expectations in terms of where they thought oil was. Less than a month or so ago, they were saying that oil prices were going to be up above $100 to $120. And some of them were even expecting oil prices to be up around $150 a barrel. So again, things have been moving well, and they've got to talk in terms of that this has been a success on that end, and that at least Iran at this point has no opportunity of having a nuclear weapon. And whether we continue on, as Phil Flynn pointed out, that, and I haven't seen any other reports about it, but one of the Islamic Revolutionary Guard, which is kind of running things in Iran right now. The person that was in charge of their military, or of the Strait of Hormuz, all of the movements through there, or coordinating the activity, trying to fire these drone missiles, that drones and missiles, that he died in, quote, a car accident, which is kind of interesting. Maybe they got the message on that and said, you know what? These guys are serious. They can take us out anytime, anywhere. Maybe we need to negotiate with them. Going into the Independence Day holiday, gas prices are down, looking very good. Current national average is $3.84 a gallon. Diesel is currently at $4.83 a gallon. Now, compared to where they were a week ago, gas prices are down almost 10 cents. From a month ago, we're down almost 40 cents. Now, the year ago, we were at $3.17. So we're still about 60 cents higher than that, but it's still heading down. Diesel prices currently, again, as I said, is $4.83. That is down 12 cents from a month ago, and a week ago. And from a month ago, we are down almost 60 cents a gallon as far as diesel prices are concerned. The highest gas prices in the country are in Hawaii at $5.49. Lowest is in Indiana at $3.13 a gallon. So very good news as far as that is concerned. And, hopefully, with all the driving that's being predicted for these holiday, for the Independence weekend, that a lot of that stuff is looking pretty good. And their, oil prices, gas prices will be as not as big a hit to the wallet that they had been, or had been predicted to be, just a month or so ago. Coming up, I want to talk a little bit about coming up this Independence Day and my feelings on that. I'm Kevin Gordon, America's Trucking Network, 700 WLW.
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11: In Baltimore, the era of new head coach Jesse Minter will begin, with the Ravens playing four road games in the first 6 weeks of the season. That includes a game in Rio de Janeiro against the Dallas Cowboys. Lamar Jackson and his teammates are scheduled to play in four primetime games, one of which will be a reunion between Minter and the LA Chargers, the team for whom Minter was defensive coordinator. That game will take place on Monday night, November 16th. Baltimore's toughest stretch of the season will be weeks 7 through 10, when the Ravens play against Joe Burrow, Josh Allen, Trevor Lawrence, and Justin Herbert in consecutive weeks. The Ravens will host the Bengals on Sunday, October the 25th, and they play at Paycor Stadium on New Year's Eve, when Trey Hendrickson makes his return to Cincinnati on Thursday Night Football.
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0: This is America's Trucking Network 700 WLW. I'm Kevin Gordon. Thank you so much for being there. You know, tomorrow is July 4th, Independence Day, and every opportunity I get, I always wish somebody a happy Independence Day. I know people will say happy 4th of July, happy this, but it is truly Independence Day, and it is a day that we should really celebrate and take a time to actually think about what it was like back then, what happened. I take into consideration the fact that the superpower of the time was Great Britain. No colony had ever broken away from the mother stem. There had never been a Declaration of Independence before. It's not like we had said, oh, well, this country did it, and now it's our turn. No, this was truly a revolutionary thought. And with what was going on at the time, the way they were managing the colonies here and the restraint of our trade, and anytime we would either protest or have outwardly signs or groups of meetings and people complaining, those were tamped down. They even went to the extent of bordering the English troops in the homes of the colonists. So you had to share your home basically with a spy. So there was nothing you could do in terms of maybe meeting with your friends or whatever. And that was enough. I mean, the fact that we didn't have a standing army, we didn't have a standing navy, but what we had was the desire for freedom and these people meeting in Philadelphia. 56 members of the Continental Congress debated back and forth about this. And so, you know, when we talk about why we celebrate with fireworks, and we can talk about that briefly, but the fact that these men were able to do this and to come to a consensus and actually do this. But it's kind of the history of the celebrations is very interesting as well. Why do we celebrate 4th of July or Independence Day? I even have to correct this story. Independence Day with fireworks. Independence Day tradition dates back nearly as far as the country was concerned. As a matter of fact, John Adams talked about this himself in terms of how the day should be celebrated. On July 1st, delegates of the Continental Congress were in Philadelphia debating over whether the 13 original colonies should declare their independence from Britain's parliament, as well as King George himself. That night, news arrived that the British ships had sailed into New York Harbor, posing an immediate threat to the Continental troops. As a matter of fact, if they had taken New York, which they were trying to split the colonies so that they could divide and conquer. So these massive ships were coming in with these troops. And even with that, they said, okay, we have to go forward. We have to give some moral support to our troops. On July 2nd, delegates from the 12 colonies voted in favor of independence. New York would follow suit on July 9th. And the motion carried on, on July the 2nd. On July 3rd, even as Congress revised a draft of the Declaration composed by Thomas Jefferson and excited, John Adams took up his pen to write to his wife, Abigail. And in that, he wrote, the second day of July, because that's the day they actually voted to secede and to declare independence from Great Britain, the second day of July, 1776, will be the most memorable epoch in the history of America. I am apt to believe that it will be celebrated by succeeding generations as the great anniversary festival. It ought to be commemorated as a day of deliverance by solemn acts of devotion to God Almighty. It ought to be solemnized with pomp and parade, with shrews, games, sports, guns, bells, bonfires, and illuminations from one end of the continent to the other from this time forward forevermore. In the second paragraph, which is often overlooked, you will think me transported with the enthusiasm, but I'm not. I am well aware of the toil and blood and treasure that it will cost us to maintain this declaration and support and defend these states. Yet through all the gloom, I can see the rays of ravishing light and glory. I can see that the end is more than worth all the means and that the posterity will triumph in that day's transactions, even though we should rue it, I trust in God, we shall not. And a lot of the stuff that we know about what went on during that period of time, John Adams and Abigail had a tremendous relationship, and he would write letters to her almost every day and would chronicle what was going on in the Continental Congress, what the feelings were, and everything. And a lot of that is based on and has been done into a movie. Well, it started off as a play and then eventually a movie called 1776. And I can remember as a 14-year-old kid with a group from my high school, the drama class and everything. In my high school, I should mention that it was a small high school, so you were involved in everything. You were involved in the football team, the basketball team, drama club, the whole nine yards, which was a great experience. But we went to New York during the summer for a month for this theater arts conference for these high schools. And I was we were able to get tickets. Somebody had them. They said, hey, you want to use them? I'm not going to use them. And we went to see 1776 for the first time. And we were right on the orchestra pit. I guess it would be, it was the left side of the theater or left side of the stage, which they would call stage right. And just being up close and personal and seeing that play, I just fell in love with it. And then later on, it was made into a movie. And the interesting and a lot of things about that, they are historically accurate. And I did come across this article, and it kind of bears, if you can pull it up. The article was in July in 2021. 1776, not Hamilton, is the musical that best portrays the founders. And I've never seen Hamilton, and I really have no intention of doing it. With the racially diverse cast, that infectious soundtrack, Hamilton, Lin-Manuel Miranda's award-winning 2015 musical upended the conventional understanding of Broadway theater and the shape how Americans view and talk about the revolution. Yet, for its path-breaking as Hamilton was, it presents a fairly stodgy take on the founders, one that mythologizes them and especially glosses over their relationship. The view, it is completely overlooks African-American experience during that period of the show. In fact, Hamilton is not even the edgiest musical about founders. That title belongs to Sherman Edwards and Peter Stone's Tony Award-winning 1969 production 1776. It didn't push the boundaries of musical genre much, and its cast was all white, yet 1776 confronted uncomfortable aspects of America's racist past and its attempts to address the policies of the day. It exposed the contradictions of the nation's founding as a society reliant on slavery, and offered realistic portrayals of the founders, including their flaws, despite receiving blowback from conservatives. But it had to do with one particular song as opposed to the play itself. Now, and I Turner Broadcast or Turner Classic Movies is going to be running that movie at 10:30. And I don't understand why they don't at 10:30 on Independence Day. I don't understand why they don't do it in the middle of the afternoon. And kind of like with Christmas Story, what they do where you just run it nonstop day after all day long. They ought to do that with 1776. If you've not seen the movie, I highly recommend it. And it will give you a better understanding of what happened there. And the fact that this Declaration of Independence was actually even voted on, that you get to get 13, imagine anything controversial as breaking away from the biggest superpower on earth of getting all 13 colonies, all members of Congress to vote unanimously for that. Absolutely unheard of. And as I said, I recommend highly that you spend time watching the movie and also taking time to pull up a copy of the Declaration of Independence. I mean, I get chills every time I read the first paragraph. When in the course of human events, it becomes necessary for one people to dissolve the political bonds that have connected them with another and to assume among the powers of the earth and separate in equal station to which the laws of nature and nature's God entitled them a decent respect to the opinions of mankind requires that they should declare the cause for which impels them to separation. We hold these truths to be self-evident, that all men are created equal, that they are endowed by their creator with certain unalienable rights, that among these are life, liberty, and the pursuit of happiness, that to secure these rights, governments are instituted among men, deriving their just powers from the consent of the governed. And the final phrase or the final line of this declaration is, again, we therefore, the representatives of the United States of America in General Congress assembled appealing to the supreme judge of the world for the recessitude of our intentions, do in the name and by the authority of the good people of these colonies, solemnly publish and declare that these united colonies are and of right ought to be free and independent states, that they are absolved from their allegiance to the British crown, that all political connection between them and the states of state of Great Britain is and ought to be totally dissolved, and that as free and independent states, they have the full power to levy war, conclude peace, contract alliances, establish commerce, and to all other acts and things which independent states must of right do. And to the support of this declaration, with a firm reliance on the protection and divine providence, we mutually pledge to each other our lives, our fortunes, and our sacred honor. How many people that you know of in politics today would make that comment? Have a great weekend, folks, and let's remember what this whole weekend is all about. I'm Kevin Gordon, America's Trucking Network, 700 WLW.
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19: The Empire State Building climbers have their first day in court. With your 1 o'clock report, I'm Lee Mowen, breaking now. The couple who climbed up the spire to unveil a banner sharing love went in front of a New York City judge yesterday for burglary and reckless endangerment charges. We also learned a little more about that stunt, including the antenna the two climbed on.
20: That antenna emits high-frequency radio signals powerful enough to cause harm to the human body. Elite NYPD officers had to wait for it to be shut down before they could approach. Here's what the police commissioner said about those officers.
21: These are men and women of uncommon valor. It really can take your breath away.
20: Those two are facing charges, including reckless endangerment and criminal mischief. Their lawyer says that's too much for a couple trying to send a message of love. The police are trying to send a different message.
19: ABC's Aaron Katursky.
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6: It'll be warm and muggy heading into Friday morning. Temperatures dropping down to 75 degrees. Friday afternoon, lots of sunshine and plenty of heat and humidity. Highs near 93, but feeling like 102. Friday night, a few isolated storms will pop up in the tri-state, but many of us keep it dry. From your severe weather station, I'm 9 First Warning meteorologist Mark Stitz, News Radio 700 WLW.
19: At least 27 have died, with over 100 still missing from the latest Russian attacks on Kiev, and the tolls continue to climb. Here's what ABC's Britt Clenett saw while reporting in Ukraine.
3: After hearing the warnings from President Zelensky the night before, many Ukrainians, they were preparing for this, you know, this kind of large-scale attack from Russia. Now, dozens of people are still injured, including two children, others missing, possibly

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7: The Ukrainians continue to stay resilient. With your 2 o'clock report, I'm Lee Mowen. Breaking now. The death toll still climbs from Russia's latest attacks. The Kremlin reports they allegedly were targeting a military site when they hit a residential building. At least 27 are dead and another 100 or so are hurt.
8: Ukrainians are very resilient, but, you know, and they are used to these attacks and, you know, filing into a shelter, into the metro. You know, these are the kind of things they do almost immediately. They have their go bags and they just take safety wherever they can. However, the Ukrainians we speak to and we have been speaking to over the last few days in Kyiv, they were saying that, you know, Russia was actually starting to employ a new strategy of these longer attacks.
7: Reporting from Ukraine, ABC's Britt Klenet.
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10: It'll be warm and muggy heading into Friday morning. Temperatures dropping down to 75 degrees. Friday afternoon, lots of sunshine and plenty of heat and humidity. Highs near 93, but feeling like 102. Friday night, a few isolated storms will pop up in the tri-state, but many of us keep it dry. From your severe weather station, I'm 9 First Warning meteorologist Mark Stitz, News Radio 700 WLW.
7: This 2 o'clock report is a service of Progressive Insurance. It's a $51,000 bond for Jermaine Johnson. He's a suspect who's accused of punching Senior Assistant Attorney General Kathleen Fisher in the face after asking her for money. The attack happened around 4:30 Wednesday afternoon along Sycamore Street. A Cincinnati police officer found Johnson two blocks away on bike patrol. Johnson was also found with a glass pipe while being detained. He remains in the Hamilton County Justice Center. Fisher is the daughter of Justice Pat Fisher, who's part of the Ohio Supreme Court and a native of Fort Thomas. Indiana Governor Mike Braun has extended the state's gas tax holiday for another month. The newest extension comes after the initial one from April, where gas prices were soaring towards $5 a gallon. In his statement, Braun called affordability his top priority, making life more affordable for Hoosier families. The extension will carry on until the end of the month. AAA is currently reporting average prices for a gallon of unleaded in Indiana at $3.13, Kentucky $3.47, and Ohio $3.70. Diesel averages, Kentucky's at $4.53, Ohio $4.91, and Indiana $5. Cincinnati police investigating a shooting in Westwood. It happened along Harrison Avenue near McKinley Avenue around 9:30. Officers found a victim at the site, but they were died from their injuries at UC Medical Center. Details on a motive and suspects haven't been shared, but police confirmed there's no active threat to Westwood. Middletown police continue to look into an overnight shooting that left a man dead. Officers reporting to Yankee Road around 2 o'clock Thursday morning. Deshaun Ripley would die from his multiple gunshot wounds at the hospital. There's been no reports of a suspect or motive at this time.
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7: Reds defeat the Brewers 7-2 to avoid the sweep. Chase Burns with his 10th win of the year. He goes six innings, allowing two.

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5: Was it for an engagement or all an act for the world to see? With your 3 o'clock report, I'm Lee Mowen. Breaking now. The couple who climbed the top of the Empire State Building Wednesday to unfurl a banner proving the power of love faced a judge yesterday for reckless endangerment and burglary. But was this a dangerous way to prove their love or just a show?
6: Prosecutors quoting Kuznetsov saying he wanted to do something special for his engagement. But Nikolo's father back in Russia tells ABC News the couple is already married, calling the proposal a performance. I asked them directly.
7: Are you guys secretly already married? Was this a real engagement? Why is the power of love message important?
8: Yes, we'll answer later. Right now, we're not ready. We just need to relax and sleep.
6: They ducked into the subway, pausing on the stairwell for a kiss.
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10: It'll be warm and muggy heading into Friday morning. Temperatures dropping down to 75 degrees. Friday afternoon, lots of sunshine and plenty of heat and humidity. Highs near 93, but feeling like 102. Friday night, a few isolated storms will pop up in the tri-state, but many of us keep it dry. From your severe weather station, I'm 9 First Warning meteorologist Mark Stutz, News Radio 700 WLW.
5: One person has died from an early Thursday morning crash in Warren County's Deerfield Township. It took place along I-71, ending on Western Row Road around 2:30. California native Isaiah Zepeda drove off the left side of northbound 71, soaring through the overpass space and crashing into a utility pole before landing down on Western Row. Zepeda was ejected from his car and pronounced dead at the scene. His 30-year-old passenger and Edward Garcia was taken to UC Westchester with life-threatening injuries. A secondary crash also took place on I-71, thanks to the debris from the first crash. The Ohio State Highway Patrol Lebanon Post continue to investigate. Cincinnati police investigating a shooting in Westwood. It happened around 9:30 Thursday night along Harrison Avenue near McKinley. Officers found a victim at the site, but they would die from the injuries at UC Medical. Details on a motive and suspects haven't been shared, but police say there's no active threat to Westwood. And it's a $51,000 bond for Jermaine Johnson. He's a suspect accused of punching Senior Assistant Attorney General Kathleen Fisher in the face after asking her for money. The attack happened around 4:30 Wednesday afternoon along Sycamore Street. A Cincinnati police officer on bike patrol would find Johnson two blocks down, and also he was spotted with a glass pipe while being detained. Johnson remains in the Hamilton County Justice Center. Fisher is the daughter of Justice Pat Fisher, part of the Ohio Supreme Court and a native of Fort Thomas, Kentucky.
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5: Reds avoid the sweep with a 7-2 triumph over the Brewers. Chase Burns with his 10th win of the year. He goes 6, allowing 2 runs on 4 hits while walking 2 and striking out 4. Jose Trevino going 3-for-4 with 3 RBI. Cincinnati's coming home for a 9-game, 10-day homestand, and the first of 3 are against the Baltimore Orioles. We got it on the big one starting at 6:10 with the inside pitch, 7:10 first pitch from Brady Singer. Thanks to the bullpen going 6 1/3 and just allowing a run in the 9th inning, Florence defeats when City 10-8 to take the series on the road. Y'alls will stay on the road for 3 more games at the Mississippi Mud Monsters. Your World Cup matches from Thursday, Spain over Austria 3-0, Portugal defeats Croatia 2-1, and Switzerland with a late 2-0 decision over Algeria. Your next update is at 3:30. I'm Lee Mowen, News Radio 700 WLW.
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5: Not the worst, but not the best jobs report in American history. With your 4 o'clock report, I'm Lee Mowen. Breaking now. The latest report stated 57,000 jobs were added in June, a lower number compared to what economists were expecting, but it might be enough for another interest rate cut.
6: Overall, this wasn't a horrible report, but it was certainly disappointing jobs numbers here. We saw overall hiring slow across the U.S. economy. 57,000 jobs were added last month. That's about half of what economists were expecting. And no surprise here, we are hearing from the White House essentially brushing off these weak numbers. White House economic advisor Kevin Hassett says if you smooth out the ups and downs over the last few months, the economy is on the upward trajectory.
5: ABC News senior White House correspondent Selena Wang.
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8: It'll be warm and muggy heading into Friday morning. Temperatures dropping down to 75 degrees. Friday afternoon, lots of sunshine and plenty of heat and humidity. Highs near 93, but feeling like 102. Friday night, a few isolated storms will pop up in the tri-state, but many of us keep it dry. From your severe weather station, I'm 9 First Warning meteorologist Mark Stutz, News Radio 700 WLW.
5: 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It's a $51,000 bond for Jermaine Jones. Johnson. He's the suspect accused of punching Senior Assistant Attorney General Kathleen Fisher in the face after he asked her for money. The attack happened Wednesday afternoon along Sycamore Street around 4:30. Assistant police officer on bike patrol would find Johnson two blocks away. Johnson was also found with a glass pipe while being arrested. He's still in the Hamilton County Justice Center. Fisher is the daughter of Justice Pat Fisher, a Fort Thomas native, part of Ohio's Supreme Court. A local dad is charged for leaving a child alone in a hot vehicle.
9: Cincinnati man is facing a child endangerment charge after police say he left his 3-year-old son alone in a vehicle during extreme heat. Police have arrested Bennett Williams as investigators say the child was left inside with the windows down while temperatures had climbed up to 94 degrees before the child was found and taken to a hospital. Court records say that Phillips has since been released without posting bond. I'm Brady Hopkins, News Radio 700 WLW.
5: An area long overlooked could soon be the new gathering place in Cincinnati, and city leaders are looking for public input. Experience Mill Creek is the group looking to turn an area once unusable with a creek filled with factory waste into a hub for neighbors and visitors alike. The Beekman Street corridor is one of the three main factors in focus, as well as Lower Price Hill and the Lick Run area. Yard and Company's Kevin Wright tells WKRC-TV, it's like we found a new waterfront property, but it's always been here. Those interested can visit experiencemillcreekvalley.com for more information and the survey.
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5: Reds avoid the sweep with a 7-2 triumph over the Brewers. Chase Burns with his 10th win of the year. He goes 6, allowing 2 runs on 4 hits while walking 2 and striking out 4. Jose Trevino going 3-for-4 with 3 RBI. Cincinnati's coming home for a 9-game, 10-day homestand, and the first of 3 are against the Baltimore Orioles. We got it on the big one starting at 6:10 with the inside pitch. 7:10 first pitch from Brady Singer. Thanks to the bullpen going 6 1/3 and just allowing a run in the 9th inning, Florence defeats Windy City 10-8 to take the series on the road. Y'alls will stay on the road for 3 more games at the Mississippi Mud Monsters. Your World Cup matches from Thursday, Spain over Austria 3-0, Portugal defeats Croatia 2-1, and Switzerland with the late 2-0 decision over Algeria. Your next update is at 4:30. I'm Lee Mowen, News Radio 700 WLW.
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6: Yep, it's still hot. How much longer will this heat last? With your 5 o'clock report, I'm Lee Mowen. Breaking now. The extreme heat is still roasting most of the eastern part of the United States, with around 180 million people under some type of heat advisory. However, relief might be here sooner than you think.
7: Another day of extreme heat from the Midwest into the east, although you're definitely seeing the core of the heat move east from Memphis to Raleigh up to Philly and New York, feeling like almost 110. Some relief starting to get into the Great Lakes interior northeast by the time we get into Saturday, still baking in parts of the south. You're really waiting till Sunday for the relief in New York and Boston, still hot in D.C. at that point.
6: ABC News senior meteorologist Lee Goldberg, the extreme heat warning for the tri-state continues until 8 o'clock tonight, but now we're under an air quality advisory until midnight Sunday.
8: Now the latest forecast from the Jake Sweeney Chevrolet Weather Center. 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
9: Extreme heat warning in effect again. High of 94 is going to feel like 105 degrees. An air quality alert has also been issued for today, but today's storm chances very slim. Tomorrow we will, though, see scattered showers and thunderstorms throughout the afternoon and into the evening hours, eventually fading closer to sunset, but it'll it'll be a close call for those fireworks displays. Also tomorrow, a heat advisory will be in effect. From your severe weather station, I'm 9 First Warning meteorologist Jennifer Ketchmark, News Radio 700 WLW.
6: Indiana Governor Mike Braun has extended the state's gas tax holiday for another month. The newest extension comes after the initial one from April, when gas prices were soaring towards $5 a gallon. In his statement, Braun called affordability his top priority, making life more affordable for Hoosier families. The extension carries until the end of July. Starting your Friday morning, AAA is reporting the average price for a gallon of unleaded in Indiana is $3.10, Kentucky $3.43, and Ohio $3.66. Your diesel averages, Kentucky's at $4.52, Ohio $4.86, Indiana $4.97. Meantime, a former school gets new life. Here's Travis Laird.
10: The county is pouring $8 million into reopening the Hillcrest Academy campus in Springfield Township this January. The facility will serve at-risk youth so children escaping unsafe homes no longer have to sleep on office floors at Job and Family Services. A private vendor previously ran the campus until it was shut down over abuse allegations, but the county promises strict new court oversight and trauma care for the teens. I'm Travis Laird, News Radio 700 WLW.
6: It's a $51,000 bond for Jermaine Johnson. He's the suspect accused of punching Senior Assistant Attorney General Kathleen Fisher in the face after asking her for money. The attack happened around 4:30 Wednesday afternoon along Sycamore Street. A Cincinnati police officer on bike patrol would find Johnson two blocks away, also finding him with a glass pipe while he was arrested. He remains in the Hamilton County Justice Center. Fisher is the daughter of Justice Pat Fisher, a Fort Thomas native on the Ohio Supreme Court.
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6: Reds win 7-2 over the Brewers. Chase Burns with his 10th victory, and Jose Trevino goes 3-for-4 with 3 RBI. Tonight, it's the start of a 9-game, 10-day homestand, the first of three against the Baltimore Orioles. It's here on the big one, starting at 6:10 with the inside pitch, 7:10 first pitch from Brady Singer. Yawls knock off Windy City 10-8 to take the series. They remain on the road with 3 at the Mississippi Mud Monsters. And your Thursday night World Cup matches, Spain shuts out Austria 3-0, Portugal defeats Croatia 2-1, and Switzerland with a 2-0 shutout of Algeria. Your next update is at 5:30 with breaking news anytime. I'm Lee Mowen, News Radio 700 WLW Cincinnati.
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0: miles from home or more. That's incredible. Key 4th of July facts. $9.4 billion spent this weekend on food. I think I did that already this week to prepare for the weekend. $2.95 billion is the estimate on fireworks this year. 66% of the fireworks injuries occur within a month of July 4th. So you got to be really careful with those. Almost $4 million is the value of American flags that we import annually. And what else is going on here? 4th of July, some facts and figures. They say that there's 26 original copies of the Declaration of Independence that we know of that still exist. And I didn't know this one. This is close to home, right there in Fort Knox, Kentucky. After the attacks on Pearl Harbor, the Declaration of Independence, U.S. Constitution, and other documents were secretly stashed right there at Fort Knox in Kentucky during World War II. 56 men signed the Declaration of Independence. Many of them never became famous. 4th of July wasn't made a federal holiday until 1870. Thank goodness that they did that. The first 4th of July fireworks were in 1777. And they say the oldest 4th of July parade is in the smallest state. It was in Bristol, Rhode Island. So there you go. Some 4th of July facts and figures for you as we get rolling on the federal holiday, July 3rd. It's a 5:09. I've got your holiday forecast next.
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2: In Cleveland, new head coach Todd Monken and the Browns will start the season with back-to-back road games. Cleveland playing against Jacksonville and Tampa. Those two games will be followed by tilts against playoff teams from last season, Carolina Panthers and Pittsburgh Steelers. That week 4 game against Pittsburgh will mark the Browns' only scheduled primetime appearance, but an interesting quirk in the Cleveland schedule is that they'll play 3 consecutive road games weeks 7 through 9. Then the Browns will have 4 straight home games weeks 10 through 14 with their bye in week 11. That week 14 game will come against the Atlanta Falcons, who are being coached by Kevin Stefanski, the 2-time NFL Coach of the Year winner with the Browns. Cleveland will host the Bengals on December 6th, and they'll finish the season in Cincinnati on either January 9th or 10th.
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6: All right, the WCPO9 first warning weather forecast for the weekend getting rolling this morning. We still have that extreme heat warning until 8 o'clock tonight. The air quality alert is active till midnight on Sunday. So it's going to be sunny, hot, humid, hazy today. Storm chances today very slim, she says. High today, 94. Going to feel like 105. Great. For the 4th of July tomorrow, a dry beginning and then afternoon scattered showers and storms are expected. That heat advisory, again, active now until 8 o'clock Saturday night with a high of 92. I think they took out the word extreme there. Sunday, scattered storm showers are possible. Leftover rain could be a hit mix with high 89 on Sunday. 79 around the tri-state at your severe weather station. 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
19: Are you?
6: All right, it's 5:17. Brian Combs in here on a holiday. We're fighting dirty air all weekend.
16: Yeah, most of us are going to be spending some time outside at some point this holiday weekend in spite of the heat. Now, on top of the extreme heat, an air quality alert's in effect for the entire tri-state through the weekend. It looks like it's going to be conditions such that it could be dangerous for people, especially mm-hmm. people with respiratory issues, to be sure. outside for extended periods of time. That's because of the ozone level, which kind of, you know, when the atmosphere heats up, it becomes more of a threat. There are some other things that are factored into this as well, though. The fireworks that are going to be going off, they produce yeah. a ton of pollutants. So if you're close to a show, that could be an irritant. And then on top of that, as if we weren't dealing with enough in the air, dust from the Sahara Desert
6: what?
16: Is drifting across parts of the U.S. And this weekend, it's expected to come north through the Great Lakes region. That includes the tri-state. So if wow. you see it kind of hazy out,
6: yeah.
16: It could be the ozone issues, could be leftover particles from tonight and tomorrow night's fireworks, or you might just be seeing dust from the Sahara Desert.
6: Thank you.
16: It's crazy.
6: All right.
16: Coming up, our news 5:30. We'll talk about the fireworks shows in the tri-state, where you can see one of 80 different shows that wow. Rozzy's plans this weekend.
6: All right.
16: Those details. 15 minutes away, News Radio, 700 WLW.
6: 700 WLW. Let's head out to the Cincinnati Parks. Lou Sands with us this morning. Hey, Lou, good morning. How are you?
21: Good morning, Steve. How you doing today?
6: Good, good. What do you guys got going on at the Cincinnati Parks? You got it July 3rd, 4th, got it all today and tomorrow. What's happening today on the July 3rd schedule?
21: Okay, today we've got the All-American Birthday Bash in Operation Thank You going today. So it's a full day of activity, Steve.
6: That's all your point, right?
21: Exactly right. Well, it's actually in Yatman's Cove, okay. which is part of the Sawyer Point Yatman's Cove kind of complex.
6: Got it. And that starts at 2:00 this afternoon?
21: Yes. It starts at 2:00. We've got a very robust lineup of bands. What About Jane kicks it off first, and then Varner Netherton Revival and Classic Rock Experience, and then we have a really special treat, a band called Six Spring Soldiers, which is a rock ensemble coming from the U.S. Army Field Band, and they have natural recognition.
6: Good. And then fireworks tonight, and then the big one tomorrow. Tell me about Alt Park's 60th, I guess, Alt Park fireworks tomorrow night for the 4th of July.
21: Also, it's just as you said, it's the 60th. One quick point about today still, there'll be a drone and a fireworks display oh. there on the river.
6: There you go.
21: So it'll be spectacular.
6: Absolutely.
21: So going back to Alt Park, we've got the band Cassette Junkies. There is a kids parade at 11 o'clock, but the nighttime or evening festivities kick off at 6 o'clock. With Cassette Junkies, and then the fireworks launches at 10.
6: There you go.
21: And the community really comes out and supports this event. It's just wonderful. And all it's beautiful. Obviously, Sawyer Point down on the river is beautiful. So we're super excited.
6: Lou Sands, Cincinnati Parks, you guys doing it great this week. And as always, we'll talk to you next year, all right?
21: Okay, sounds good, Steve. I really appreciate it.
6: All righty, Lou. It's coming up at 5:20. We've got your weekend forecast, Sexat Sports, all next.
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6: All right, tonight, First Warning Weather Forecast Center says extreme heat warning continue until 8 tonight. Sunshine, hot, humid, hazy, 94. Going to feel like 105 today. Ouch. Still 79 around the tri-state at your severe weather station. 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
1: Morning, Steve. Thank you, everyone. The Reds update, Chase Burns outdueling Jacob Mizorowski yesterday as the Reds beat the Brewers 7-2 to salvage a game of that three-game set in Milwaukee. Burns went six innings, allowing two runs, four hits, moves to 10-1 on the year. The Milwaukee ace allowed five hits over five innings and fanned 10. Reds jumped on him early with a Sal Stewart 100-mile-an-hour pitch that went the other way over the wall, and then the Reds just went on to the win. The Reds can beat the best,
6: yeah,
1: but not the rest. Seems like the Reds open a 9-game homestand tonight, 1-3, up against the Baltimore Orioles, 6-10. Sports Talk, Arnell Carrier's inside pitch. Kelsey Chevrolet extra inning show after the game. FIFA World Cup, Spain, Portugal, and Switzerland all advanced to the round of 16 with victories. Today it's Australia and Egypt, Argentina up against Cape Verde, and Ghana meets Colombia. The action on Fox Sports 1360. 700 WLW.
6: All right, Jay Ratliff, our aviation expert. Jay, we've got another drone incident, this time at JFK with a JetBlue flight.
3: Colliding with a drone, absolutely. And it didn't create any operational emergency, but it's an example of what happens when you have these drones operating near airports. We've had situations in London where protesters have tried to disrupt the air service around that airport, and they would flood the area with drones to prevent any flight activity from taking place. And they've shut down that airport a number of times, sometimes for as much as 10, 11 hours at a time. So, you know, the drone technology continues to develop. Drones can fly higher, longer, and as a result, people are using them for a lot of really good reasons. But sometimes people are wanting to fly these bad boys around airports, and it's just a really, really bad idea. And obviously, you always have the concerns of a terrorist situation that could also be tied into a drone attack. So, yeah, a lot on the plate of the FAA as they continue to investigate all of these different drone encounters at airports throughout the Northeast.
6: Okay, Alaska Airlines, they've unveiled its fallen soldier cart. I guess that's the one used on that occasion only?
3: It's a baggage cart that is painted in military colors. Normally has a U.S. flag, and it's used for one purpose and one purpose only. When you have a fallen soldier that's being transported, cart is summoned to be used for, in essence, honoring the sacrifice of that particular soldier. This one is Alaska Airlines in Salt Lake City. Surprisingly, not every airport in the country has one. We've got one at CBG, and it's used only one time, and you hope it's never used, but when it is, there's normally a ceremony that's involved as the remains are removed from the aircraft in a military fashion. And typically the airline, when it lands at the gate, will ask passengers to remain seated until that soldier's remains are removed from the aircraft as a sign of respect. And I tell you what, it's a great story, and I wish every airport had one of these. We've got it at CVG, but not every airport does. But I'll have more of the story, including a picture of what this cart looks like on our aviation blog, and That's made possible by the Greater Cincinnati Northern Kentucky International Airport, which offers round-trip fares to Savannah, $184. Thank you to Allegiant for that. You can find that and so many more great deals at cbgairport.com/deals.
6: All right. Thanks, Jay. Some hub delays around the nation. Los Angeles, Chicago, Newark, Seattle, San Francisco, and JFK in New York. Those are some problem areas if you are traveling by air on 4th of July. Great 4th of July stats out there. This is one of my favorite ones. George Washington issued double rations of rum to all the soldiers to mark the anniversary of independence in 1778. And in 1781, several months before the key American victory at the Battle of Yorktown, Massachusetts became the first state to make 4th of July an official state holiday. I like that. July 4th, Continental Congress formally adopted the Declaration of Independence, though the vote for the actual independence took place on July 2nd, which means a lot of people want to know why we don't celebrate on the 2nd of July. It just wouldn't sound right, would it? It's a 527 on 700 WLW. The news next.
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16: No real relief from the heat through the holiday weekend with the 530 report. I'm Brian Combs. Breaking now, the extreme heat warning continues today for the tri-state. Again, we are going to see heat index readings this afternoon climb well above 100. Going to remain dangerously hot for much of the country right through the upcoming holiday weekend.
4: Another day of extreme heat from the Midwest into the East, although you're definitely seeing the core of the heat movies from Memphis to Raleigh up to Philly and New York feeling like almost 110. Some relief starting to get into the Great Lakes interior Northeast by the time we get into Saturday. Still baking in parts of the South. You're really waiting till Sunday for the relief in New York and Boston. Still hot in D.C. at that point.
16: That's ABC meteorologist Lee Goldberg. In addition to the heat warning, the tri-state's also under an air quality alert now for unhealthy ozone levels. People with respiratory problems being advised to limit their time outside. Now, latest traffic and weather together.
7: 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Highway traffic in decent shape this morning. First wrecks come and gone already. That will have the northbound 75 ramp to 275 blocked off a bit earlier. But as I said, all lanes are open now. Wrecks clear. Chuck Ingram, News Radio 700 WLW.
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8: It's a 9 First Warning Weather Alert Day again because of the heat and humidity. We're starting in the mid-70s, warming to 94. It'll feel like 105 degrees out there. There's also an air quality alert out for today. Tonight down to 74, and then tomorrow we'll see afternoon scattered showers and thunderstorms, high of 92. Heat advisory in effect. There is, though, still a slight chance for storms at sunset. From your severe weather station, I'm 9 First Warning Meteorologist Jennifer Ketchmark, News Radio 700 WLW.
16: Right now, fog in parts of the tri-state. It's already 79 degrees. Cincinnati police are investigating a West Side murder. Person shot and killed last night on Harrison Avenue near McKinley. Those are the only details they've released. No arrest yet in the Middletown murder. Early yesterday morning, police found that victim in a car on Yankee Road. His family's identified him now as 32-year-old Deshaun Ripley. Kentucky Senator Mitch McConnell remains in the hospital this morning. Little being said, though, about what put him there or his condition.
9: A spokesperson Thursday for the 84-year-old McConnell said he's still in the hospital, only saying the senator continues to improve and work closely with his staff. On Wednesday, there were new reports that McConnell had been found unconscious at his Washington, D.C. home on June 14th and may have suffered a heart attack, with outlets citing emergency services audio on that day. When asked Thursday, Kentucky Governor Andy Beshear, like everyone else, did not know McConnell's health status.
15: I'm unaware of it. I don't want to speculate about anybody's health. The only things that I know, I've read, and I can't verify.
9: Connell in January is set to retire at the end of his current term. I'm Sean Gallagher, News Radio 700 WLW.
16: Razzies, the fireworks company in the tri-state, says this is going to be their busiest 4th of July weekend ever. More than 80 displays that they are working on across the region. Some of them will start tonight with fireworks planned for a number of neighborhoods, including Cincinnati's riverfront, where there will be fireworks this evening about 10 o'clock. Three more teams punched their tickets to the World Cup round of 16. Spain shut out Austria. Also moving on, Portugal and Switzerland. Reds winners yesterday as well, escaping Milwaukee with their first victory over the Brewers. Sagal have details on the World Cup and the Reds coming up in sports at 5:40. Our next update's at 6. I'm Brian Combs, News Radio 700 WLW.
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0: 700 WLW Cincinnati. Let's head out here on the phone and talk to Jacob Hoag with us this morning. Hey, Jacob, how are you?
1: Doing fantastic, sir. Thank you for having me on.
0: Hey, no problem. We just came through Pride Month. You've got this Cincinnati Before Stonewall, The Untold Queer History of the Queen City. You don't see too many books like this around the Cincinnati area. Is that what you found out when you started writing it?
1: Yeah, I wanted to, honestly, I was doing it for a grad project, and I quickly realized that very little had been written about the queer history of Cincinnati, and what little scholarship did exist kind of positioned queer people as coming out of nowhere in, like, the 1960s, 1970s, so I kind of wanted to prove that there were always gay people here.
0: All right, so how far back does the book take us?
1: Yeah, so one of the earliest references is from the spy and literary cadet, dating all the way back to 1811. But the story starts in the Civil War with the 106th Ohio Volunteer Infantry as it defends Cincinnati during the rumored Confederate invasion in September of 1862.
0: You've been quoted as saying Cincinnati does stand out as like the Paris of America in those days. What did you mean by that?
1: Yeah, so Cincinnati in the mid-19th century was one of the biggest countries or cities in the country. I believe it was fifth or sixth at one time, and it did earn the moniker Paris of America. And because it was the Paris of America, it attracted people, queer artists from all over the country. Some of those are Edwin Forrest, Charlotte Cushman. I talk about the first drag king in Cincinnati history, or in the first drag king in American history, made Cincinnati their home for that very reason. Their name was Annie Hendel, and they were a remarkably queer, remarkably talented, and a really, really famous person.
0: Well, is it true? Did I read cross-dressing in public was illegal back in the 1800s or something?
1: So technically, there was never a law against cross-dressing in Cincinnati until the 1970s, believe it or not. It was actually the last city in the country to do so. But it was such a violation of the norms and the values that Cincinnatians held dear that if you cross-dressed in public, you would be arrested. There was no doubt about it, unless you were on the stage and you were performing as a female or male impersonator, which that performance genre actually predates baseball in this country. There were people tracing along America's early theatrical stages before the first pitch was ever thrown in a baseball game.
0: Wow, incredible. What surprised you the most when you started researching this book?
1: What surprised me the most was how a lot of these conversations weren't new. I learned that, we think of sexuality and these things as being a relatively new concept. We think of trans people, for example, not existing until relatively recently. I was shocked to find out that that was not true. I found existence of trans people in my book dating back to the mid to late 19th century. Annie Hendel, like I mentioned, the drag king before, they lived in Cincinnati, lived as a man, and I was actually marrying women. And the press and public knew that this person was a male impersonator, and yet they let them continue to marry women throughout their life. So there was a quasi-acceptance for people like Annie Hendel that I think we need to explore a little more.
0: Yeah, and you're doing that in the book. It's an incredible book. We're talking to Jacob Hoag, Cincinnati Before Stonewall, The Untold Queer History of the Queen City. Jacob, where can we get this book?
1: You can get it at any local bookstore in Cincinnati. If you can't find it at a local bookstore in Cincinnati, please let me know because I'll talk to my publisher about it. If not, you can find it on Amazon, Barnes & Noble, any online retailer as well.
0: All right, Jacob, thanks for talking to us this morning. Good luck with the book. We'll talk to you in the next book.
1: Thank you very much, sir. Have a good one.
0: All righty. I like it when people call me sir. There you go. 540, 700 WLW. The Dow up yesterday big. NASDAQ down big. S&P was flat. The latest on your money in Bloomberg next.
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4: Hamburgers, the cornerstone of any nutritious breakfast.
3: Last century, America's appetite for hamburgers bordered on love affair. It brought us the fast food business, also known then as the burger business. Although McDonald's and Wendy's dropped hamburgers from their official names decades ago, and Burger King increasingly calls itself BK, burgers remain their signature products. Or do they?
5: McDonald's actually is selling more chicken than beef, and that's going to be a focus of them going forward.
3: Andrew Charles, senior restaurant research analyst at TD Cowen, says for people not from last century, the burger love just isn't there. The chicken love, on the other hand,
5: it does skew younger.
3: Helping account for revenue heating up at the likes of Chick-fil-A and Popeyes, the Burger Bunch has seen some breakthroughs. For Mickey D's,
5: their new upgraded chicken sandwich was the best performing new menu item since Chicken McNuggets in 1983.
3: As BK and Wendy's look for their breakthrough, KFC parent Yum Brands says it plans to push even more chicken stuff, hoping to ride the wave of high popularity and higher profit margins than burgers. Andrew O'Day, Bloomberg Radio.
6: All right, it's about 5:42. Chuck Ingram's in here this morning. Chuck.
7: Well, hello there, sir.
6: Working a holiday, I see.
7: Well, yes.
6: Goodness gracious.
7: I said, Steve's going to be there? I better get my rear end to work.
6: And I said, dear diary, Chuck worked a holiday. I got some.
7: Are you still using that thing?
6: I am.
7: Are you still writing it?
6: Sure.
7: Oh.
6: Declaration of Independence trivia for you this morning.
7: Oh, boy.
6: All morning long.
7: This was not good.
6: Many people know that John Hancock signed first on the Declaration of Independence, but do you know who signed last?
7: Last. Well, that would have been somebody from Georgia, probably, because they were the 13th colony.
6: You are absolutely wrong. Some guy named Thomas McKean of Delaware, the last person to sign.
7: That's what I was going to say. Delaware.
6: Goodness gracious. There you go. I never heard that before.
7: Wonder why.
6: I don't
7: because
6: know.
7: Because
6: he was in the bathroom.
7: I remember all the... I was in that show once.
6: So were you?
7: Yeah.
6: Were you Thomas Keene? McKean?
7: No. I was Andrew McNair, who was the guy that went around taking care of the place.
6: There you go.
7: Yeah.
6: So you were the janitor.
7: Yeah.
6: Okay.
7: Yeah, basically. Went and got the rum for...
6: Is there any traffic today?
7: There was.
6: There what?
7: But it's done now.
6: Okay, go home.
7: From the UCL Traffic Center, the UC Health Brain Tumor Center is changing the game in brain tumor care with research and advanced treatment for brain tumor patients. 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Yeah, it was an accident that had northbound 75's ramp to 275 in Sharonville shut down, but they took care of that rather quickly. So the ramp is open again. I'm seeing no delays through Sharonville. 275, the volume is light, as you might expect, around the entire loop. 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
6: All right, the 9:20 Weather Forecast Center says extreme heat warning continues till 8 tonight. That means it's going to be hazy, hot, and humid today with a lot of sunshine. High today, 94, going to feel like 105. Wow. 79 around the tri-state, Seg Denison in sports now.
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10: Thank you, Steve, and good morning, everyone. Chase Burns outdueling Jacob Mizrahowski yesterday as the Reds dumped the Brewers 7-2 to salvage a game of that three-game series in Milwaukee. Sal Stewart, TJ Frito, and Jose Trevino backed up Burns' effort with home runs. Burns goes six innings, allows two runs on four hits, and he moves to 10-1 on the season. Reds kick off a nine-game homestand tonight, 1-3 up against those Baltimore Orioles. 700 WLW's coverage, 610 Sports Talk, R&L Carrier's Inside Pitch. Kelsey Chevrolet extra inning show after the game. Frontier League Baseball last night, it was the Florence Yalls outslugging Windy City 10-8. FIFA World Cup, Spain, Portugal, and Switzerland all advanced with victories yesterday to the round of 16. Today it's Australia and Egypt. Argentina battles Cape Verde, and Ghana goes up against Colombia. The action on Fox Sports 1360. Of course, the United States takes on Belgium Monday night in Seattle in the round of 16. Basketball news, former Princeton and Ohio State star Kelsey Mitchell of the Indiana Fever has been named a starter for the WNBA All-Star Game set for Chicago on July 25th. Cincinnati Bearcats going to play two Canadian teams in a preseason tourney in August in the Bahamas. Xavier goes up against the Bulldogs of Mississippi State at the Greenbrier Resort in West Virginia Friday, November the 13th. Arena football this weekend, Cincinnati Slingers at 7-1 tomorrow night at Arizona, Kentucky Barrels Sunday at Minnesota. Racing, it's a very busy schedule. The hydroplanes run on the Ohio River in the Madison Regatta to Gold Cup over the weekend. Indy cars in the Mid-Ohio in the Honda Indy 200. NASCAR returns to Chicagoland Speedway for the first time since 2019. Tomorrow and Sunday, Formula One holds the British Grand Prix. The Tour de France race starts tomorrow. 700 WLW.
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6: All right, Brian Combs in here. We're gearing up for the biggest 4th of July ever.
22: That's what the Rossi family says. Wow. And there's only one name in fireworks in this area.
6: Yep.
22: Joe Rossi and the family say they'd be doing 80 different shows across the region over the next couple of days.
6: Wow.
22: Many of them are tonight. Some of them will be tomorrow. They say the 250th birthday of America has made a number of communities a little more generous with their spending on fireworks and for the parties. He says the demand for shows are higher. The shows that they're doing are bigger. He says the soundtracks that they put together are a little more patriotic. They're also into drones now as well.
6: Okay.
22: So tonight when the fireworks happen on the Cincinnati Riverfront between Newport and Cincinnati, there will be a drone show that's part of that as well. So there's no shortage of places to go tonight to see spectacular fireworks and colorful displays all across the area. There's no lack of places that'll be doing it. The big one in Blue Ash is tomorrow. Mason's is tonight. Green Township's got theirs at Cayuga Park tonight. There really is one just about every neighborhood in the tri-state.
6: All right, what's going on at 6?
22: 6 o'clock, we'll talk about dealing with the heat, unfortunately. In the midst of the 4th of July festivities, there's an extreme heat warning in effect, along with an air quality alert. Those details in 10 minutes, News Radio, 700 WLW.
6: 700 WLW in Cincinnati. Let's head out to Coleraine Township this morning. Helen Tracy Noren is with us, the communications specialist over there. Hey, good morning. Happy 3rd of July.
23: Happy 3rd of July, Steve.
6: It's kind of an odd weekend. Some things are going on Fridays and some things are going on Saturdays this weekend. What do you guys have going on tonight in Coleraine Township?
23: Well, traditionally, we always hold our fireworks on the 3rd of July because we don't want to interfere with anyone's 4th of July plans.
6: There you go.
23: And this year is no different. It just happens to be on a Friday, which works out well for us.
6: Yeah.
23: We've got professional-grade fireworks from Rossi that we're going to be shooting off. We've got a free concert from the Whammies, which is always a lot of fun.
6: Yeah.
23: We've got about a dozen food trucks. We've got a kids' corner with a bounce house, inflatable obstacle course, touch-a-truck, face painting. You know, we got it all.
6: Kicks off at 7 o'clock tonight. Do I have that right?
23: Yes. Kicks off at 7 with the concert, and then the fireworks go off around 10, usually when it gets dark outside, because fireworks in the daytime are not nearly as fun.
6: Absolutely. Where would we be parking and get more information from you guys?
23: Absolutely. So this is going to be at Drew Campbell Memorial Field, which is at 4200 Springdale Road, where our police station and government complex is. Parking is not available on site. We have some parking at Coleraine Middle School and up at Northgate Mall, and then we have free shuttles.
6: There you go. I like it. Where can we go to get some more information about tonight?
23: more information, you can go to coalrain.org. It's got all the information there about food trucks that are going to be on site, sponsors, all the details you need to know to have a great night here in Coleraine Township.
6: Sounds great. Helen Tracy Noren, Communication Specialist at Coleraine Township, thanks for doing this like you do every year. We'll talk to you next year.
23: Talk to you next year.
6: All righty. It's coming up on 550. Chuck's got traffic next.
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6: Chuck Ingerman here this morning. Chuck?
7: Yes, sir.
6: This kind of makes sense. It's National Eat Your Beans Day.
7: Well, of course it is.
6: You can't have hot dogs grilled out without some beans.
7: No, baked beans is a biggie today.
6: That's a good one.
7: Could be a biggie tonight, depending on how many you have.
6: There are approximately 40,000 bean varieties, but only a few of them are for consumption.
7: Huh.
6: There you go.
7: Who knew?
6: And baked beans, are they the best?
7: Yeah.
6: I like that.
7: Yeah. A couple of dogs to go along with it.
6: Just throw it all in one bowl for me.
7: Potato salad. Are you kidding me?
6: Absolutely.
7: Oh, baked bean soup.
6: Oh, yes. There you go. I'm ready for baked bean soup.
7: You're just getting ready for your breakfast later in life. 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
7: 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I thought it was going to be a quiet morning, and as I said last time around, the first wreck is come and gone. The second wreck is westbound on the lateral near Reading Road. There are possible injuries. The traffic volume's light enough that I'm not seeing a huge delay as of yet, but you want to be aware. 75, doing fine. Same for 71. Chuck Ingram, News Radio 700 WLW.
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6: The 9 First Warning Weather Forecast Center. Extreme heat warning continues until 8 o'clock tonight. Sunshine today, high of 94 and hot. Going to feel like 105. Tomorrow for the 4th of July, it's going to start out dry and then some afternoon scattered showers and storms are expected with a high of 92. And then storm chances still persist during the sunset hours tomorrow. So you got to be prepared for fireworks and rain tomorrow night. Scattered storms on Sunday, shower possible, high 89. So there's your weekend for you, all right? It's 79 around the tri-state at your severe weather station, News Radio 700 WLW. Freedom Fest in New Richmond coming up this weekend. I'm going to talk to Sabrina out there next.
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6: 700 WLW, let's head out to New Richmond this morning. Sabrina is with us, the commander of the VFW in New Richmond. Is that right? Did I say it right?
4: That is correct.
6: That's the post 6770. Hey, I wanted to talk to you tonight, starting and all weekend long. You guys got it going on tonight, tomorrow, and Sunday. Freedom Fest, tell me all about it. What is it?
4: So Freedom Fest is our annual 4th of July festival. Of course, this year is the 250th, so we wanted to make this a three-day event, you know, have the community come out, celebrate with us. This is always organized by our VFW, so this is veterans, you know, giving our opportunity to give back to the community.
6: Okay, so it's starting today. What do you got going on here later on this afternoon?
4: Oh my, so we've got lots of stuff going on. We have a golf cart parade. Lineup starts at 4 and the parade kicks off at 5.
6: Cool.
4: We are trying to make an attempt for it to be the biggest golf cart parade that Claremont County has had. So right. We are definitely encouraging folks. We want to have folks come out and, you know, we've got a lot of campgrounds that bring their red, white, and blue decorated golf cart.
6: Yeah.
4: We have a bar hop. No purchase required, but you're going to, if you want that, right?
6: Absolutely.
4: That you collect stamps from all of our local restaurants and establishments on Front Street. And at the end of it, you get a free t-shirt.
6: Cool.
4: We've got a scavenger hunt for kiddos. They're going to be going around to some of our historic locations. We have a reenactor coming down who's Francis Scott Keith, the writer of the Star Spangled Banner.
6: Yep.
4: They're going to win a challenge coin, so a U.S. 250 coin for that. We've got cornhole. We've got DJ One Piece at the bandstand, Devin Milton Band. So we're going to have quite a bit going on. Street vendors.
6: Sure.
4: You know, we're really happy to highlight local bands. Even our restaurants in the area are really getting into it. You know, so most of the restaurants do also have some live music going on, too.
6: Good.
4: So it'll be a great time.
6: And tomorrow you got the parade, you've got the cardboard boat race, you got the fireworks tomorrow night in New Richmond. How do we get more information about this?
4: You can go to our Facebook page, VFW Post 76770. We've got it scattered all over all of the businesses. So if you just stop down in New Richmond, again, we're plugging away at it, trying to get the information out there. We've got, so Saturday's going to be like a family day. Friday night's definitely going to be a party night.
6: Good.
4: Saturday is going to be our family day. We've got some great sponsors, Small Town Home Health, Green Kayak, I got to toss those out there, that's sponsoring our family day. So we have a free pedal pull tractor for the kiddos. If you picture like the tractor pull that they have at the fair, but with pedal cars.
6: Good.
4: So fun. So, free rides, inflatables, all that.
6: All right, Sabrina, New Richmond, Freedom Fest. Thank you so much for joining us this morning. Thanks. Have a great weekend. We'll talk to you next year.
4: All righty. Thank you so much.
6: There is so much going on around the tri-state this weekend. You're going to find fun all around the corner. You're going to find it in Northern Kentucky. Coming up after the news, we'll tell you what you can do in Northern Kentucky this weekend on 700 WLW.
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5: 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I'm Brian Combs, breaking now.
9: Hotter than hell, hotter than the midday sun. Guys, it's official live from Times Square. It's hotter than hell.
5: That's Cincinnati's own Robert Burke, a UC grad from Green Hills, performing in New York City as the Naked Cowboy. He's continuing to perform in Times Square, even though the heat index there has topped 100, as it has here in the tri-state for the last several days. Extreme heat warning continues for us and much of the country.
10: More than 180 million Americans under extreme heat alerts. First responders seeing an uptick in heat emergency calls across the country. In the Midwest, the CDC saying heat-related visits to the ER are 36 times higher this week than last. In New York City, the real temperature hitting 100 degrees with a heat index of 106.
5: That's ABC's Melissa Eaton. We expect to get a little relief in the form of showers and thunderstorms tomorrow in the tri-state. In addition to the heat warning, the tri-state's also under an air quality alert now. Ozone levels are expected to be in the unhealthy range for people with respiratory trouble. Now, latest traffic, weather together.
7: 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Problems westbound on the lateral. There's an accident at Reading Road that has all lanes blocked off now. Started off with just the left lane, but more emergency crews on the scene. Traffic at a standstill, starting to back up to Montgomery Road. Elsewhere, very light volume and doing fine. Chuck Ingram, News Radio 700. 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
15: Extreme heat warning in effect again. High of 94 is going to feel like 105 degrees. An air quality alert has also been issued for today, but today's storm chances very slim. Tomorrow we will, though, see scattered showers and thunderstorms throughout the afternoon and into the evening hours, eventually fading closer to sunset, but it'll be a close call for those fireworks displays. Also tomorrow, a heat advisory will be in effect. From your severe weather station, I'm 9 First Warning meteorologist Jennifer Ketchmark, News Radio 700 WLW.
5: Radar's clear, 75 degrees right now. Cincinnati police investigating a West Side murder. A person shot last night on Harrison near McKinley. Victim's name's not been released. No arrests have been made. So far this year in the city of Cincinnati, latest numbers from police show that the number of people who've been shot in the city is 10% higher than it was at this time last year. In Police District 3, which includes Cincinnati's West Side, shootings there are up over 20%. Manager of an over-the-Rhine nightclub says safety concerns have closed his club on Elm Street near Finley Market. Sharks was making money, according to the manager, but he tells Local 12 the safety risks became too great. He says operating the club isn't worth having a staff member or somebody coming to enjoy their time there getting killed. Special exhibit to celebrate America's 250th birthday opening today at the Cincinnati Museum Center. It includes a rare copy of the Declaration of Independence.
16: The Cincinnati Museum Center is showing the public its rare printing of the Declaration of Independence.
18: One of just five in existence.
16: Cody Hefner with the Museum Center says it's part of the Declarative Acts and Revolutionary Actors exhibition that's open now.
18: One of our most precious artifacts. It is truly a national treasure.
16: And also on display is the blue silk banner of the 1st Pennsylvania Battalion, which is one of only 30 Revolutionary War flags that survive to this day.
18: This exhibition is included with museum admission. The air conditioning is free, so that's another bonus to it.
16: I'm Matt Reese, News Radio 700. WLW.
5: Fireworks planned tonight in communities all across the tri-state to celebrate the Independence Day holiday. The Rossi family says it's going to be doing 80 shows across the region, either tonight or tomorrow, hiring over 300 additional workers to help put on those displays.
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13: Here's the Reds update. Chase Burns out-dueling Jacob Mazurowski as the Reds hit three home runs yesterday, also to beat the Brewers 7-2 to salvage a game of the three-game series in Milwaukee. The Reds will kick off a nine-game homestand tonight with a first of three up against the Orioles. 700 WLW's coverage begins at 6:10 with Sports Talk. 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
1: Yep, Tower Park. I mean, parking's obviously always all around, so you just got to find a place to go. We've got kid activities starting at 5 p.m. We have our first band, Chalk Brothers, at 6:30, and our main band is the Sly Band, and they start at 8, right before our 10 o'clock fireworks.
0: All right, it sounds like a great weekend. It's already started in Fort Thomas. Matt Kramer, thanks for joining us. We'll talk to you next year.
1: All right, take care.
0: All righty. It's 6:09 on 700 WLW. Steve Hawkins in for Tom Brenneman. It is the 4th of July holiday observed today on the 3rd of July. Did you see this? This is a great stat. There's been 28 versions of the U.S. flag to date. The most recent one was designed after Alaska and Hawaii joined the Union and was the result of a school project. A guy named Robert Heft, 17 years old when he came up with the flag design in 1958. He originally got a B- on his project, but when his pattern won the national competition to become the next flag in the United States, his teacher raised his grade to an A. How about that? That's how you get an A, design the next flag of the United States. All right, we're going to check your hot forecast and see what's going on the roads with Chuck coming up next.
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5: This is a Bloomberg Money Minute. U.S. employers hitting the brakes in June, taking on just 57,000 new workers last month, less than half what was expected. On a surprise drop in hiring in leisure and hospitality, like at bars, hotels, and amusement parks. The figures from April and June were revised lower by a combined 74,000 positions. And while the unemployment rate ticked a notch lower to 4.2%, it's because fewer people were looking for a new job. Well, that led to a split decision on Wall Street today. It sent the Dow soaring up 595 points, a more than 1% jump, on raising bets that the Fed will not be hiking interest rates anytime soon. But the Nasdaq lost 207 points on a continued sell-off in chipmaker shares, and the S&P was flat. And with the stock market doing so well these days, two big companies filed paperwork today to begin selling stock to the public sometime later this year. The Jersey Mike's subs chain and Cumberland Farms, the gas station and convenience store chain. Tom Busby, Bloomberg Radio.
0: All right. Thanks, Tom. 611 now, 700 WLW. Chuck Ingerman here. Chuck.
6: Yes, sir.
0: It is National Drive Your Corvette to Work Day.
6: Oh, it is.
0: Well, it's a national holiday, though. But
6: yeah.
0: It takes place on the Friday closest to June 30th. That's the day in 1953 when the first Corvette came off the GM assembly line.
6: Oh, I see. So it makes sense.
0: There you go. Makes sense.
6: Yeah.
0: I did that today. I drove my Corvan to Work Day.
6: No, that's Corvette, Steve.
0: Oh, I'm sorry.
6: Not Corvan.
0: Not Corvan?
6: No.
0: All right, then I didn't drive it in.
6: Yeah.
7: Cuckoo Land.
0: Did you drive your Corvette in?
6: No.
0: Are there
6: I've got it all spruced up and getting ready for the parade.
0: There you go. Is there any road conditions to talk about?
6: Yeah.
0: Oh, no.
6: Unfortunately, there is. 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Westbound lateral shut down due to an accident near Reading Road. And this says traffic backing up towards Montgomery Road. There are injuries involved with the wreck. Traffic elsewhere, no trouble at all. I'm not seeing any delays, anything close to a delay. Northbound 75 through the cut. Chuck Ingram, News Radio 700 WLW.
0: All right, the 9 first warning holiday forecast for you. Jennifer Ketchmark says that extreme heat warning

0: continues until 8 o'clock tonight. Sunny, hazy, hot, humid today. 94 is the high. Going to feel like 105. It's going to be dry tomorrow to start the 250th birthday party. Afternoon scattered showers, storms are expected. High tomorrow again, 92, and then scattered storms possible on Sunday with a high of 89. Still about 80 around the tri-state at your severe weather station. 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
0: All righty. Emily from 3CDC is going to join us to tell us what's going on downtown for the holiday. But first up, Brian's in here. Do we have our very own copy of the Declaration of Independence?
9: We do. And wow. It's going on display today at the Cincinnati Museum Center. It's one of the prize pieces of their collection. The Declaration of Independence copy that the Museum Center has was printed in New York City and is one of just five still in existence. It's dated July 9th, 1776. Wow. It was printed right after it was penned by Thomas Jefferson and then scribed by the congressional clerk. This one apparently was used as kind of a playbill, they say, to hand out to people in New York. And they made, I guess, like 500 copies at the time. This is one of the only ones left. They have a few other things that they call national treasures that are part of the exhibit to mark America's 250th birthday. And one of those, we're told, is an actual flag that was flown by one of the groups from Pennsylvania fighting in the Revolutionary War.
0: Wow.
9: As well as some of the old plans, they say, and sketches that show how Cincinnati was defending itself around Fort Washington.
0: All right, and that's on just for today?
9: This will be on display for a while. Okay. It's the Museum Center, part of the America 250 celebration.
0: All right, what's going on at 6:30?
9: We'll talk fireworks. There are 80 displays planned all across the tri-state by the professionals. These are by the Rossi family, either tonight or tomorrow night as we celebrate the big birthday. Those details in 15 minutes. 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
0: 700 WLW. Let's talk to Emily Stowe, Senior Director of Marketing and Communications over 3CDC. Good morning, Emily. How are you?
4: Hey, I'm great. How are you?
0: Good, good. Ready for 4th of July weekend. You guys got stuff going on all weekend, right?
4: We do, yeah. I think, you know, the main attraction downtown this weekend is the 4th of July celebration at Washington Park. That is where we have a fireworks show. So the 4th of July party is from 6 to 10. We've got music from Soul Pocket, who is everybody in town's favorite. We're going to have all sorts of kid-friendly activities, games, food trucks. And then, of course, as it gets dark, we'll have a fireworks show.
0: There you go. That's Saturday night, tomorrow night, right?
4: Yes, correct.
0: But we can hang out downtown all weekend doing
4: stuff.
0: Yeah,
4: absolutely. So this really applies all summer long. But, you know, if you're looking to celebrate the 4th of July weekend downtown, we have live music on Fountain Square pretty much every night a week. Every night of the week we have it Monday through Saturday, and then we have rotating events on Sunday. But all weekend you can come down, catch live music on the square. And if you haven't been down to the new Elm Street Plaza, which is just about a block and a half, it's like a 4 or 5 minute walk from Fountain Square, we have a little bit of live music there too. So that's more of grab a drink, sit, listen to an acoustic set, and the music on Fountain Square is a little more big band amplified stuff. So we kind of have something for everybody.
0: And the big one, like you said, tomorrow night, 4th of July at Washington Park for the whole family, right?
4: Yeah, absolutely. All of our events are 100% family friendly. And the Washington Park one, you know, we've got the spray ground and the kids playground. So even if you're not necessarily coming down for the music and fireworks, there's a lot of other stuff to do there as well.
0: Okay, Emily Stowe, Senior Director of Marketing and Communications, 3CDC. 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
0: All right, Emily, have a great 4th of July. We'll talk soon.
4: Thank you. You too.
0: All righty. It's 6:19, early for her and her kids this morning. 700 WLW. Last time we talked to Chuck, problems on the Norwood Lateral shut down this morning. Is it still shut down? We'll find out next.
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0: Chuck Ingerman here this morning. Chuck.
14: Yes, sir.
0: National holiday here. It's the 4th of July. We have three presidents who died on the 4th of July. Do you know them?
14: I know two, right, for sure.
0: All right.
14: John Adams.
0: Yes.
14: And Thomas Jefferson.
0: Yep. They died on the same day.
14: On the July 4th. Yep. Duh. But the third one, I don't know.
0: James Monroe.
14: That's what I was going to say.
0: Yeah, he died on July 4th, but not in 1831, but till 1831. Thomas Jefferson, John Adams, 1826. And here's your trivia question. Only one president was born on the 4th of July.
14: Oh, really?
0: Ooh, gotcha.
14: Yeah, you sure did. Who was that?
0: Calvin Coolidge.
14: That's what I was going to say.
0: Yeah, I know you.
15: Thank you very much.
0: 1872, Plymouth Notch, Vermont. I've been there. I got to see where he was born. I got to see where he's buried.
14: No.
0: Calvin Coolidge.
14: You didn't.
0: Plymouth Notch, Vermont. I enjoyed my time
14: Plymouth
0: there.
14: Notch. That's right down the road from Plymouth Rock.
0: I think so.
14: Yeah.
0: Got it. Problem still in the Norwood Lateral?
14: Yep, sure enough. Oh. 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We're talking the westbound lanes of the lateral shut down at Reading Road due to an injury accident. The traffic backs up close to Montgomery Road, but it's very light this morning, so I'm not seeing any problems elsewhere, like northbound 75 or northbound 471. Chuck Ingram, News Radio 700 WLW.
0: All right. The 9 First Warning Weather Forecast Center looking like this: sunny, hot, humid today. It's going to be hazy out there. High today, 94. Going to feel like 105. Now, on the 4th of July, supposed to be dry tomorrow morning. Some scattered showers coming into the area in the afternoon. Maybe some storms expected. High tomorrow, only 92. Ooh, there you go. Sunday, 89 with some scattered storms. 77 around the tri-state at your severe weather station. 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
17: Thank you, Stephen. Good morning, everyone. Sports brought to you by Richter and Phillips Jewelers, Cincinnati's best place to buy an engagement ring. Sal Stewart, TJ Friedel, Jose Trevino, all homered yesterday. Chase Burns outdueling Jacob Mizorowski as the Reds beat the Brewers 7-2. Salvage a game of that 3-game series. The Reds will kick off a 9-game homestand beginning tonight with the first of 3 up against the Baltimore Orioles. 700 WLW's coverage, 610 Sports Talk, and the Arnell Carriers Inside Pitch. The Kelsey Chevrolet Extra Inning Show after the game. FIFA World Cup action today. More knockout round play as Australia and Egypt. Argentina meets Cape Verde, and Ghana goes up against Colombia. The action on Fox Sports 1360. Of course, the USA meets Belgium in the round of 16 on Monday night. 700 WLW.
0: All right, Jay Ratliff, our aviation expert. Jay, we've got another drone incident, this time at JFK with a JetBlue flight.
18: Colliding with a drone, absolutely. And it didn't create any operational emergency, but it's an example of what happens when you have these drones operating near airports. We've had situations in London where protesters have tried to disrupt the air service around that airport, and they would flood the area with drones to prevent any flight activity from taking place. And they've shut down that airport a number of times, sometimes for as much as 10, 11 hours at a time. So, you know, the drone technology continues to develop. Drones can fly higher, longer, and as a result, people are using them for a lot of really good reasons. But sometimes people are wanting to fly these bad boys around airports, and it's just a really, really bad idea. And obviously, you always have the concerns of a terrorist situation that could also be tied into a drone attack. So, yeah, a lot on the plate of the FAA as they continue to investigate all of these different drone encounters at airports throughout the Northeast.
0: Okay, Alaska Airlines, they've unveiled its fallen soldier cart. I guess that's the one used on that occasion only?
18: It's a baggage cart that is painted in military colors. Normally has a U.S. flag, and it's used for one purpose and one purpose only. When you have a fallen soldier that's being transported, cart is summoned to be used for, in essence, honoring the sacrifice of that particular soldier. This one is Alaska Airlines in Salt Lake City. Surprisingly, not every airport in the country has one. We've got one at CBG. and it's used only one time, and you hope it's never used, but when it is, there's normally a ceremony that's involved as the remains are removed from the aircraft in a military fashion. And typically the airline, when it lands at the gate, will ask passengers to remain seated until that soldier's remains are removed from the aircraft as a sign of respect. And I tell you what, it's a great story, and I wish every airport had one of these. We've got it at CVG, but not every airport does. But I'll have more of the story, including a picture of what this cart looks like on our aviation blog. And that's made possible by the Greater Cincinnati Northern Kentucky International Airport, which offers round-trip fares to Savannah, $184. Thank you to Allegiant for that. You can find that and so many more great deals at cvgairport.com/deals.
0: All right, Jay, thanks so much. There are some hub delays around the nation. Chicago, Los Angeles, New York, San Francisco, Atlanta, Newark, New Jersey. So there are some places that you may run into some travel delay. So just be prepared for it. The mayor of Hamilton, Ohio, Pat Mohler, is going to join us next talking about what's going on in Hamilton for 4th of July. 700 WLW.
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21: Another scorcher as we approach the 4th of July with the 630 report. I'm Ricky Uccino. Breaking now, brutal heat blanketing much of the eastern half of the United States as we hit this holiday weekend. An extreme heat warning remains in effect, and many trying to find ways to keep cool.
22: Well, we have a beautiful pool in our backyard, but as kids tend to do on summer break, they want changes of scenery and to be outside with nature.
23: Lindsay Atchison of Alexandria came to this water playground on Cincinnati's riverfront to make the best of another blistering hot summer day.
22: And so water playscapes like Snail Park gives us a good reprieve from that boredom buster at home.
23: Her 10-year-old daughter Sloan is having fun, sees a bonus in this trip to the city.
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21: We do expect to get a little bit of relief from the heat with some showers and thunderstorms in the forecast for tomorrow. Let's check the latest traffic and weather together.
14: 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Westbound lateral remains blocked due to an accident at Reading Road. The traffic backs towards Montgomery Road. Elsewhere, very light this morning thanks to the holiday weekend. Chuck Ingram, News Radio 700 WLW.
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3: This is Lee Habib, host of Our American Stories. 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
5: It's a 9 First Warning Weather Alert Day again because of the heat and humidity. We're starting in the mid-70s, warming to 94. It'll feel like 105 degrees out there. There's also an air quality alert out for today. Tonight down to 74, and then tomorrow we'll see afternoon scattered showers and thunderstorms, high of 92. Heat advisory in effect. There is, though, still a slight chance for storms at sunset. From your severe weather station, I'm 9 First Warning Meteorologist Jennifer Ketchmark, News Radio 700 WLW.
6: Clear skies, 74 degrees right now. 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It's a bad combination, extreme heat and poor air quality greeting us this 4th of July weekend.
7: An air quality alert now in effect through the weekend in the tri-state, which means conditions will be unhealthy for sensitive groups due to increased levels of ozone. People are encouraged to help lower ozone levels by not idling their vehicles, as exhaust does contribute to air pollution, while carpooling if possible, or walking, biking, or taking the bus to their destinations and not getting gas until after 8 p.m. I'm Sean Gallagher, News Radio 700. WLW.
6: Cincinnati police adding another deadly shooting investigation to the docket this week. This one happened around 9:30 last night near Harrison and McKinley Avenues in Westwood. No arrests have been made. More than 2 weeks after he was admitted to the hospital, staff members of Kentucky Senator Mitch McConnell releasing an update on his condition. A spokesperson says McConnell remains hospitalized as he continues his recovery and works on Senate matters while lawmakers are out of session. Multiple news outlets have cited audio from emergency services that refers to someone suffering a cardiac arrest and being found unconscious at McConnell's D.C. home on June 14th. That was the day he was hospitalized. Arraignment Thursday for the man accused of taking a swing at a woman who works for the state attorney general's office.
8: It's a $51,000 bond for Jermaine Johnson. He's a suspect who's accused of punching Senior Assistant Attorney General Kathleen Fisher in the face after asking her for money. The attack happened Wednesday afternoon around 4:30 along Sycamore Street. A Cincinnati police officer on bike patrol would find Johnson two blocks down from the site. He was also found with a glass pipe while being arrested. He remains in the Hamilton County Justice Center. Fisher is the daughter of Justice Pat Fisher, a Fort Thomas native, part of Ohio's Supreme Court. I'm Lee Mowen, News Radio 700 WLW.
6: Reds got another strong performance from Chase Burns Thursday, finally found a way to beat the Brewers. They return home tonight to play Baltimore. Seg has all the details coming up in sports just after traffic and weather at 640. Our next update at 7, I'm Rick Uccino, News Radio 700 WLW.
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0: 700 WLW in Cincinnati. Let's head on over to the Cincinnati Pops. Got the conductor, John Morris Russell, with us this morning. Hey, good morning, conductor. How are you?
30: Good morning, Steve. You can just call me Maestro.
0: All right, Maestro for you. And you can call me Mr. Hawkins. Hey, it's that time of year again. It's the big Pops 4th of July at Riverbend, red, white, and boom. And this year it's celebrating America's 250, right?
30: That's right. And boy, it's bigger and better than ever. It's an extraordinary concert, an extraordinary event for the entire family there at Riverbend.
0: And tomorrow night, you've got some new stuff going on. I believe you're doing some stuff with disabled American veterans.
30: Yes, in fact, the entire concert, every seat in the entire Riverbend facility, and the seats under the pavilion on the lawn, every seat is $10, and $5 will be going to the disabled American veterans. It's a way that we all celebrate together. Yep. Our great American heritage, but it's also a way that we can say thank you to all of those men and women who put their lives on the line to defend freedoms and to create this great country.
0: And veterans and active military members get in free tomorrow night at Riverbend?
30: You betcha.
0: Great. Special guests, what do you got going on? Something new this year?
30: Well, I tell you what, par usual, of course, we have the Cincinnati Pops Orchestra, the finest Pops Orchestra on the planet.
0: Yep.
30: We have our Pops Chorale is going to be joining us. This time it's 80 singers. I mean, it's a massive ensemble.
0: Wow.
30: Mandy Gonzalez, the great star of Broadway, the Six String Soldiers from the U.S. Army Band playing some bluegrass. We got the Q Kids dancers from the West End, and Marty Brenneman is going to be narrating the Declaration of Independence set to the music of The Patriot by John Williams. It's a stirring inspiring rendition.
0: Absolutely. You got the Famer. Sensei Pops Red, White, and Boom tomorrow night at Riverbend. Concert starts at 8, and then afterwards we got fireworks, right?
30: You bet your Rosie's Famous Fireworks. But you know what? The fun starts even at 6:30.
0: Okay.
30: Because there's a family fun zone with food and face painting, activities for the kids. All the kids are going to be making maracas, they're going to be playing those maracas during the concert.
0: Wow.
30: Throughout the concert. And then at 7:15, it's salsa on the square with a live band and salsa dancing. It's a great celebration happening all evening through the night. And, of course, the fireworks at the very end at Riverbend with the Cincinnati Pops.
0: Hey, I've still got my sixth grade snare drum, but I haven't got a call back from you guys if you need some extra help tomorrow night.
30: Well, you know, don't quit your day job, man.
0: Maestro, tomorrow night, things kick off at 6:30. How would you describe, if nobody's ever been to Riverbend on July 4th, how would you describe it?
30: Oh, man, I tell you what, when I think about great patriotic music, I think about the music of America. I mean, it's like everything that defines who we are. It's we do it all. We've got bluegrass, and there's jazz and soul and funk. And, of course, there are all the great patriotic standards, you know, Battle Hymn of the Republic and America the Beautiful and My Country 'Tis of Thee, inspired performances and a really great way to not only celebrate our nation's history, but also to celebrate ourselves here in Cincinnati.
0: Absolutely. You guys do a great job. The best Pops band in the world. Maestro, thanks so much for doing it. We'll be seeing you tomorrow night at Riverbend, okay?
30: Cheers. Thanks so much, Steve.
0: All righty. It's 641 on 700 WLW. Problems on the Norwood Ladder. We'll talk to Chuck in just a little bit. Markets kind of mixed yesterday. Everything About Your Money in Bloomberg coming up next. Money,
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2: This is a Bloomberg Money Minute. The meteoric rise of artificial intelligence has catapulted the world into uncharted territory, and it has many people wondering, is it coming for my job?
4: It should be the higher income earners, the white collar people.
2: But Evercore analyst Julian Emanuel does not expect many people, no matter their income level, to be run over by AI.
4: It is not going to be a discrete job killer like everyone says.
2: Rather, it will help companies connect with clients by enhancing what human employees do, a view supported by Amy Webb, founder and CEO of the Future Today Institute. She says AI will improve productivity, but it's still humans using the tech. And Emanuel says interpersonal relationships in business will still matter. According to Webb, companies adopting AI as a way of only improving the bottom line through reduction of salaries are going to wind up with a problem in a couple of years, if not sooner. Steve Potusk, Bloomberg Radio.
0: Chuck Ingerman here this morning. Chuck.
14: Yes, sir.
0: We got some problems out there on the Norwood Lateral.
14: Had is the right word.
0: Oh, had.
14: Yes.
0: All right.
14: 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Yes, they've cleared the wreck westbound on the lateral near Reading Road. Was shut down for a bit, but not anymore. And there's no longer a backup from Montgomery Road. All lanes are open. Everything else has been very light this morning, thanks to the holiday weekend. 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
3: This is Lee Habib, host of Our American Stories. 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
0: The WCPO 9 First Warning weather forecast looking like this. The extreme heat warning continues till about 8 o'clock tonight. Mostly sunny, hazy, hot, humid today. High today 94, and it's going to feel like 105. Tomorrow for the 4th of July, it's going to be a dry beginning for America's birthday. And then some afternoon scattered showers and storms are expected. High tomorrow 92, and then scattered storms, showers possible. High on Sunday 89. It is 78 at your severe weather station. 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
10: Thank you, Steve, and happy Friday, everyone. Reds update, Chase Burns out-dueling Jacob Mizorowski yesterday as the Reds beat the Brewers 7-2 to salvage a game of their three-game series in Milwaukee. Burns went six innings, allowing two runs, four hits. He rolls to 10-1 on the year. How about facing the Brewers flamethrower in Mizorowski?
11: It doesn't matter who's on the other side. I just think about the same thing every time. Just going out there and do my job. Try to put zeros up.
10: And the Milwaukee ace allowed five hits in five innings and fanned 10. The Reds jumped on him early. Sal Stewart turned a 100-plus mile-an-hour fastball the other way. Tommy T.
12: Pitch. Stewart swings, sends a fly ball deep right center field. It's carrying. It's deep. It is gone. An opposite field home run for Sal Stewart out of here to right center. That is his 17th home run of the year. He is only one shy of Frank Robinson for the most home runs by a Red before the All-Star break. His 60th run batted in of the year.
0: Amazing.
10: Reds open up a 9-game homestand tonight with the first of three up against the Baltimore Orioles. 700 WLW's coverage, 610 Sports Talk, and the Arnold Carriers inside pitch. Kelsey Chevrolet extra inning show after the game. Frontier League Baseball had the Florence Yawls out slugging Windy City 10-8. FIFA World Cup action now. Spain, Portugal, and Switzerland all advance to the round of 16 with victories. Today, it's Australia and Egypt. Argentina meets Cape Verde and Ghana up against Colombia. The action on Fox Sports 1360. The USA takes on Belgium Monday night in the round of 16 in Seattle. Basketball, former Princeton and Ohio State star Kelsey Mitchell of the Indiana Fever has been named as a starter for the WNBA All-Star Game set for Chicago on July the 25th. In golf, it's the second round action of the U.S. Senior Open today at Scioto Country Club near Columbus. Stuart Cink and Charlie Wee are tied at 2-under par. Defending champion Padraig Harrington tied for 6th at 1-under. Racing has a very busy holiday schedule. The Hydroplanes will run on the Ohio River this weekend in the Madison Regatta and the Gold Cup. Indy Cars at Mid-Ohio Sunday in the Honda Indy 200. NASCAR returns to Chicagoland Speedway for the first time since 2019. Tomorrow and Sunday, Formula One runs the British Grand Prix. The Tour de France recycling race starts tomorrow. And the Nathan's Hot Dog Eating Contest tomorrow in New York. Bill Dennison, 700 WLW Sports.
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0: All right, Steve Hawkins in for Tom Burnham, and Brian Combs in here. Gas prices lower for this 4th of July?
1: Yeah, at least lower than it was Memorial Day. Okay. We've seen prices stabilize a little bit, come down, now that things have settled down in the Middle East. About $3.80 a gallon. I think the national average is $3.82. Most of the stations in the Cincinnati area charging around $3.79 if you're going to be taking a holiday trip. The one place you'll find the cheapest gas in the country remains the state of Indiana.
0: Really?
1: $3.09 a gallon. And that is in large part because that is one of the states where the governor has suspended collection of the gas tax during this period where oil prices spiked and when we saw, you know, gas up over $4.50 a gallon. The extension, though, is going to run out.
0: All right.
1: The governor, Mike Braun, has said that this is the last one. it'll get people through early August, but after August the 6th, the tax holiday's over, and prices will come up in Indiana to match Kentucky and in Ohio.
0: All right, what's going on at 7?
1: 7, we'll talk fireworks in the tri-state. Rosie says this is their busiest 4th of July weekend ever.
0: Wow.
1: That's partly because of America's 250th celebration. Sure. People want more fireworks. We'll run down the list, tell you where you can find them tonight as well as tomorrow in 15 minutes. 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

0: the police.
1: Okay, Cincinnati Police District 3 looking for Anthony Hensley. Mr. Hensley wanted for a felony unauthorized use of a motor vehicle. He failed to return the victim's vehicle upon the agreed upon time. He's a white male, 44 years old, 5'10", 210 pounds. Anthony Hensley has a history of domestic violence, drug offenses, and criminal damaging. Last known to live in Mason, all right? If anybody has any information where police can find Anthony Hensley, please call Crime Stoppers 513-352-3040. You can also submit a tip online at crime-stoppers.us. All right, it is time for the Reds play of the game. You're going to receive a pair of tickets to a future Reds game. If you know the Reds play the game from yesterday's Brewers game, call right now at 513-749-7000. Good luck.
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1: Chuck Ingerman here this morning. Chuck.
7: I'm right here.
1: It is a national holiday.
7: Mm-hmm.
1: Does it look like that on the roads?
7: It certainly does.
1: All right.
7: Yeah, it does. Now, yeah. I've had a couple of wrecks this morning, but that's the extent of the troubles. And now that they're gone, yeah.
1: Yippee.
7: It seems like you and I and Danny are the only three awake. Well, Seg's
1: here.
7: And Brian.
1: Well, Seg's not awake.
7: Oh.
1: He's taking a nap right now.
7: He is?
1: Yeah. Don't tell anybody.
7: I won't.
1: All right. The fireworks scare him.
7: I'll be very, very quiet.
1: There you go. Any fireworks out there on the roads?
7: No, and I'd like to thank my neighbors for not firing them off last night.
1: Yes. Agreed. Now, tonight will be a different story.
7: Yes, but you and I don't have to wake up early.
1: Absolutely.
7: So go ahead, blast away.
1: Goodness, do it.
7: 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Had problems earlier westbound on the lateral near Reading Road. That wreck is clear. All lanes are open now. Everything else is just as light as we talked about because of the holiday weekend. For instance, no delays. Northbound 75 out of Erlanger into downtown. It's under 7 minutes. Chuck Ingram, News Radio 700 WLW.
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1: All right, it's going to be hot and humid today. High of 94, feels like 105 tomorrow. Going to be 92 with some showers in the afternoon. Still 78 around the tri-state at your severe weather station. 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Reds play the game. James Berkey on the line, Cedar Grove, Indiana. Hey, James, good morning. How are you?
10: Good morning. Well, how about yourself?
1: Yeah, good. What was the play?
10: That would be Jose Trevino's 3-run home run.
1: All right, let's hear it.
11: Away they go on the 3-2, and Trevino swings. High fly ball deep down the left field line. Long run, Churio. He is back. He leaps. It's gone.
1: Whoa.
11: Right. Jose Trevino pops one out of here to left just inside the foul pole. A 3-run shot, and the Reds have a 5-0 lead in the fourth.
1: I like it. Made me feel good. James, you got a couple of tickets to a future Reds game, so hang on. Dan will get all your information, all right?
10: Thank you, sir.
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6: 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Brad Johansson, good morning.
20: Hey, Tom, how are you, bud?
6: I'm great, thank you. Let's wrap up the week. What may be the biggest mistake of all those we've talked about, okay? Many people have investments, but do they actually have a retirement plan?
20: I was at a workshop that I was presenting just last night, and people were talking about, hey, do I know what kind of risk I have going into my retirement? Well, if you've got all your money in the market and you are saying I haven't changed anything in 20 years, Tom, you and I both know this. We invest differently at 45
6: sure.
20: than we do at 65. 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If I need money from somewhere else when the market's down, can I go somewhere else without worrying? And maybe something like we talked about earlier in the week, do I just stick my money under the mattress? 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
1: All right, it's Steve Hawkins in for Tom Brenneman this morning. Coming up in the next half hour or so, we'll talk to Joe over in Fort Mitchell about their big 4th of July plans, and Julie at the City of Montgomery. It's all coming up in the 7 o'clock hour right here on Tom Brenneman in the morning. 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
22: 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At the tone, Eastern Daylight Time, 7 hours, 0 minutes, exactly.
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24: Dangerously hot conditions to continue through the 4th with the 7 o'clock report. I'm Brian Combs. Breaking now, the extreme heat warning continues today in the tri-state. Another day with the heat index climbing well above 100. Going to remain dangerously hot for much of the country through the holiday weekend.
25: Another day of extreme heat from the Midwest into the East, although you're definitely seeing the core of the heat move east from Memphis to Raleigh up to Philly and New York, feeling like almost 110. Some relief starting to get into the Great Lakes interior northeast by the time we get into Saturday, still baking in parts of the South. You're really waiting till Sunday for the relief in New York and Boston, still hot in D.C. at that point.
24: That's ABC meteorologist Lee Goldberg. In addition to the heat warning for the tri-state, we are also under an air quality alert now for unhealthy ozone levels. People with respiratory trouble being advised to limit their time outside. Now, latest traffic and weather together.
2: 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Highway traffic in decent shape at the moment. No accidents to deal with. They cleared all the issues westbound on the lateral at Reading Road. All lanes are open. Everything else moving at a great pace with very light volume. Chuck Ingram, News Radio 700 WLW.
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8: Extreme heat warning in effect again. High of 94 is going to feel like 105 degrees. An air quality alert has also been issued for today, but today's storm chances very slim. Tomorrow we will, though, see scattered showers and thunderstorms throughout the afternoon and into the evening hours, eventually fading closer to sunset, but it'll be a close call for those fireworks displays. Also tomorrow, a heat advisory will be in effect. From your severe weather station, I'm 9 First Warning meteorologist Jennifer Ketchmark, News Radio 700 WLW.
24: 75 degrees right now. Cincinnati police are investigating a West Side murder in person shot and killed last night on Harrison Avenue near McKinley. Those are the only details released. No arrest yet in yesterday's murder that happened in Middletown. Police there found the victim in a car on Yankee Road. His family's identified him now as 32-year-old Deshaun Ripley. Kentucky Senator Mitch McConnell remains in the hospital today. Little, though, being released about his condition.
14: A spokesperson Thursday for the 84-year-old McConnell said he's still in the hospital, only saying the senator continues to improve and work closely with his staff. On Wednesday, there were new reports that McConnell had been found unconscious at his Washington, D.C. home on June 14th and may have suffered a heart attack, with outlets citing emergency services audio on that day. When asked Thursday, Kentucky Governor Andy Beshear, like everyone else, did not know McConnell's health status.
26: I'm unaware of it. I don't want to speculate about anybody's health. The only things that I know, I've read, and I can't verify.
14: Connell in January set to retire at the end of his current term. I'm Sean Gallagher, News Radio 700 WLW.
24: Gas tax holiday in the state of Indiana is ending. Governor Mike Braun's extended it one more time, but he says this is it. With the suspension of the tax, Indiana's had the lowest gas prices anywhere in the country, averaging $3.09 a gallon. That's about 70 cents less than the national average right now. Gas tax holiday in Indiana will go through August the 6th. The Rossi family says this is going to be their busiest 4th of July weekend ever. As America celebrates its 250th birthday, Rossi says it'll be doing 80 shows, displays this year, bigger than ever. The soundtracks, more patriotic. Pull off all the displays. Joe Rossi says they've hired over 300 additional workers. He tells Local 12 the family's been working for about 6 months to get ready. Their big displays that are planned for tonight include the Riverfront downtown, Thomas More Stadium in Florence, the Mason Municipal Complex, Harbin Park in Fairfield, and Kaluga Park in Green Township. Ignition time for all of them, 10 o'clock.
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27: Here's the Reds update. Chase Burns outdueling Jacob Mizorowski as the Reds hit three home runs yesterday, also to beat the Brewers 7-2 to salvage a game of the three-game series in Milwaukee. The Reds will kick off a nine-game homestand tonight with a 1-3 up against the Orioles. 700 WLW's coverage begins at 6:10 with Sports Talk. RNL Carrier's inside pitch and in the Kelsey Chevrolet extra inning show after the game. 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
1: Hey, good morning. It's about 7:06 on 700 WLW. Steve Hawkins in for Tom Brenneman. We're off to Fort Mitchell. There's so much going on around town for the holiday. Joe Crisfell with us this morning, Fort Mitchell. Hey, Joe, how are you?
9: Pretty good, Steve. How you doing?
1: Good, good. You guys are already doing it up right there. What do you got planned this weekend there, 4th of July, Fort Mitchell area?
9: Well, our parade tomorrow is at 12:30 p.m., the roads along the parade route close at 11:45 a.m. The route is Orphanage Road to Dixie Highway to Beechwood, and there's on-street parking. This is our 50th parade. So wow. Not only is America celebrating 250 years, we're celebrating our 50th parade. And if you haven't heard already, our Grand Marshal is Brad Fritz. Brad is a graduate of Covington Catholic High School. He grew up in Fort Mitchell. He was involved in an automobile accident back in 1999 and confined into a wheelchair. And then this time last year, he was also in another automobile accident where a drunk driver hit him. People know him as the wheelchair waiver. He sits out on

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2: This is the Bloomberg Money Minute. U.S. employers hitting the brakes in June, taking on just 57,000 new workers last month, less than half what was expected. On a surprise drop in hiring in leisure and hospitality, like at bars, hotels, and amusement parks. The figures from April and June were revised lower by a combined 74,000 positions. And while the unemployment rate ticked a notch lower to 4.2%, it's because fewer people were looking for a new job. Well, that led to a split decision on Wall Street today. It sent the Dow soaring up 595 points, a more than 1% jump, on raising bets that the Fed will not be hiking interest rates anytime soon. But the Nasdaq lost 207 points on a continued sell-off in chipmaker shares, and the S&P was flat. And with the stock market doing so well these days, two big companies filed paperwork today to begin selling stock to the public sometime later this year. The Jersey Mike's subs chain and Cumberland Farms, the gas station and convenience store chain. 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
3: Chuck Ingram in here this morning at 7:10. Hey, Chuck.
4: Yes, Steve. I don't even know why I'm talking to you.
3: Why?
4: Well, because you just said millions. I said millions and millions of cars on the roadway. Yeah. But you didn't finish the sentence. I said from New York to California right after that.
3: There you go.
4: You're one bottle rocket short of a bunch. I'm telling you.
3: I am. Hey, trivia this morning. 4th of July trivia. You ready?
4: Sure.
3: Independence Day, once celebrated on July 5th.
4: Really?
3: Yep, the holiday fell on a Sunday in 1779.
4: Oh, you can't do that in 1779.
3: Yeah, you can't party like it's 1999 in 1779.
4: No, that's the Lord's Day.
3: Yeah, so they had it on 5th of July.
4: Yes.
3: There you go.
4: They had a lot of fifths in July. They did. But this was a particular party.
3: It was. It was a fifth.
4: Yes.
3: Oh, goodness. There you go. Perfect. You can use that for your party.
4: I'm going to use that at the parade later today.
3: There you go. Listen to those fireworks. That's people driving a Norwood Lateral. They're all happy now.
4: Yes, they are, because they're moving again.
3: What's going on?
4: 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Moving on the lateral, westbound and eastbound. After problems earlier, I'm not seeing any trouble at all on 275 this morning. A lot of people resting up for those fireworks shows a little bit later on tonight. Chuck Ingram, News Radio 700 WLW.
3: The WCP 09 First Warning Weather Forecast Center says an extreme heat warning continues till 8 o'clock tonight, all right? We're going to get to 94 today with sunshine, and it's going to feel like it's 105. Tomorrow, dry beginning for America's birthday. Afternoon scattered showers expected. High tomorrow, only 92. And then scattered showers or storms possible Sunday. Oh, Sunday, we cool off all the way to 89. It's 77 around the tri-state. At your severe weather station, News Radio 700 WLW, Brian Combs joins me next.
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8: Spain has advanced in the World Cup following a 3-0 win over Austria. Mikel Oyarzabal scored twice in the win, including Spain's first goal.
9: Cucurella with the cross, and this time on the ball, makes it count. Spain have their lead.
8: The Spaniards meet Portugal in the round of 16 Monday. That match will be followed by the U.S. playing against Belgium Monday night in Seattle.
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10: All right, it's about 7:15. Brian Combs in here working on the 7:30 news. Another OTR club closes?
11: Yep, and the manager says it was not because business was off or they weren't making money. He says he could not guarantee that customers and his staff were safe.
10: Really?
11: We're talking about the Sharks nightclub and Over the Rhine on Elm Street that opened in November. It's not too far from Findlay Market, close right there to Rheingeist. The former manager tells Local 12 they were profitable. He says, but they could not guarantee that people in the club who were coming in weren't going to cause any problems. He says that they had issues. One night he said over 9 guns were stopped at the door they came in.
10: Oh my.
11: Knives, he says, have been taken away. He said that sometimes it has to do with the promoter of the different shows, has to what kind of crowd they draw. But in the end, he tells WKRC that it just wasn't worth continuing to operate Sharks. Says he doesn't want, you know, somebody on a staff or somebody coming there to enjoy their time to end up getting killed.
10: All right. What's going on at 7:30?
11: We'll talk about issues with the heat here and across the country. We're going into the 4th of July holiday with extreme heat warnings in effect and air quality advisories as well. Details in 15 minutes. 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
12: These are your political insights from ABC News. The Save America Act, President Trump's number one legislative priority, is dead. That from North Carolina Senator Tom Tillis. He told the Raleigh News and Observer that even if it were to pass, there isn't enough time to change election laws before the midterms. The Save America Act would require voters to show photo ID. Tillis voted against the amendment, one of four Republicans to do so. Months after the FBI raided Georgia's Fulton County election office and seized hundreds of boxes of 2020 ballots, the agency is surging resources into the state. 260 FBI personnel, including intelligence analysts from around the country, to help with the effort. A spokesperson for Senator Mitch McConnell says the senator's continuing to recover in the hospital and continues to improve. The 84-year-old McConnell was hospitalized June 14th and hasn't been seen in public since. His team has not confirmed the reason for his hospitalization. Dave Packer, ABC News.
10: All right, Dave, thanks so much. It's coming up on 718, 700 WLW, the 3rd of July. Hope you're having yourself a three-day weekend. We've got your holiday forecast coming up next.
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10: All right, it's 7:20. Chuck Ingram's in here this morning. Chuck.
16: Yes.
10: It is a tradition in New England to eat salmon on the 4th of July.
16: Really? Why?
10: I have no idea. This okay. is centuries they've been doing it.
16: Huh.
10: Another reason to avoid New England. There.
16: Salmon? That's good for you. Salmon all the omega-3s and everything else.
10: No, not on the 4th of July. You need one of those chemically induced hot dogs. You know, you gotta, not yeah. good clean salmon. No.
16: Yeah, nothing good for you today.
10: I want
16: not you, Steve.
10: Uh-uh. Give me chemicals. That hot dog that's been around for 4 or 5 years,
16: yeah,
10: it's not dead yet.
16: Mm-mm. Check the expiration date. It's not for another 2 years.
10: I don't think they put expiration dates on hot dogs because they never expire. 31 towns. You ready for this?
16: Ready.
10: 31 towns in the U.S. contain the word liberty. The largest, I have been there, Liberty, Missouri. Mm-hmm. Not 32,000, but you could be named Liberty.
16: Huh.
10: Liberty, Ohio.
16: Wonder why they named it that.
10: Libernati.
16: Huh. Yeah, that works.
10: I changed it for today. Libernati.
16: Wow.
10: What's going on? Anything?
16: No, well, not in Libernati.
10: You want some more trivia?
16: I'm still trying to think through Libernati.
10: Libernati.
16: From the UC Health Traffic Center, the UC Health Brain Tumor Center is changing the game in brain tumor care with research and advanced treatments for brain tumor patients. 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Highways are looking great. I've had a couple of accidents come and go, and since then, everything's doing just fine. Very light. Those getting ready for parties and picnics in Libernati a little bit later on this yes. afternoon and evening. Chuck Ingram, News Radio 700 WLW.
10: I'm taking credit for that. The 9 First Warning Weather Forecast Center in Libernati today. Sunshine, hazy, hot, and humid. Storm chances, very slim today. High today, 94, but it's going to feel like 105. Ouch. For the 4th of July, the 250th birthday tomorrow, 92 with some scattered storms expected in the afternoon. High of only 89 on Sunday with some scattered storms possible. 89, and we're happy. 77 right now around the tri-state on your severe weather station. 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
18: Thank you, Steve. Good morning, everyone. Reds update. Chase Burns outdueling Jacob Mizorowski yesterday as the Reds beat the Brewers 7-2, salvaging a game of that three-game series in Milwaukee. Chase Burns goes to 10-1 on the year with the win. He was backed up by home runs off the bats of Sal Stewart, T.J. Friedel, and Jose Trevino. Reds open up a 9-game homestand tonight with the first of three up against the Baltimore Orioles. 700 WLW's coverage, 610 Sports Talk, Arnell Carrier's inside pitch, and a Kelsey Chevrolet extra inning show after the game. FIFA World Cup action continues today with knockout rounds with Australia and Egypt, Argentina and Cape Verde, and Ghana up against Colombia. All of the action on Fox Sports 1360. USA takes on Belgium Monday night in the round of 16 in Seattle. Don't forget, Steve, all you can eat ribs tomorrow only. Tomorrow only, 4th of July. Original Montgomery Inn and the Boathouse. Mm.
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19: 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Jay, we've got another drone incident, this time at JFK with a JetBlue flight.
20: Colliding with a drone, absolutely, and it didn't create any operational emergency, but it's an example of what happens when you have these drones operating near airports. We've had situations in London where protesters have tried to disrupt the air service around that airport, and they would flood the area with drones to prevent any flight activity from taking place. And they've shut down that airport a number of times, sometimes for as much as 10, 11 hours at a time. So, you know, the drone technology continues to develop. Drones can fly higher, longer, and as a result, people are using them for a lot of really good reasons. But sometimes people are wanting to fly these bad boys around airports, and it's just a really, really bad idea. And obviously, you always have the concerns of a terrorist situation that could also be tied into a drone attack. So, yeah, a lot on the plate of the FAA as they continue to investigate all of these different drone encounters at airports throughout the Northeast.
19: Okay, Alaska Airlines, they've unveiled its fallen soldier cart. I guess that's the one used on that occasion only?
20: It's a baggage cart that is painted in military colors, normally has a U.S. flag, and it's used for one purpose and one purpose only. When you have a fallen soldier that's being transported, cart is summoned to be used for, in essence, honoring the sacrifice of that particular soldier. This one is Alaska Airlines in Salt Lake City. Surprisingly, not every airport in the country has one. We've got one at CBG. And it's used only one time, and you hope it's never used. But when it is, there's normally a ceremony that's involved as the remains are removed from the aircraft in a military fashion. And typically, the airline, when it lands at the gate, will ask passengers to remain seated until that soldier's remains are removed from the aircraft as a sign of respect. And I tell you what, it's a great story, and I wish every airport had one of these. We've got it at CVG, but not every airport does. But I'll have more of the story, including a picture of what this cart looks like on our aviation blog. And that's made possible by the Greater Cincinnati Northern Kentucky International Airport, which offers round-trip fares to Savannah, $184. Thank you to Allegiant for that. You can find that and so many more great deals at cvgairport.com/deals.
19: Thanks so much, Jay. Have a great 4th of July weekend there. Hub delays around the nation if you're traveling today. Chicago, New York, Atlanta, Newark, New Jersey there, Charlotte, Detroit, Boston, Minneapolis, L.A., there's a lot of places that may slow you down today for your travels as we get set for big 4th of July tomorrow. And the 3rd of July is the federal holiday today. A lot of people off. About 41% of you are going to attend some type of fireworks show this weekend. 61% will attend a picnic. How about that? You attend a picnic, and what are you eating at that picnic? 76% of you, your favorite 4th of July cookout side dish is potato salad, 47%, I should say. And corn on the cob came in second at 20%. About half of us are using charcoal grills, 21% using gas. I would think that would be flipped, but that's not what it says here. What else is going on? 64% of us own an American flag. Get it up for this weekend, all right? And 52% of you say that inflation is affecting your July 4th plans somehow. So that's interesting. And dogs, 150 million hot dogs consumed on 4th of July. That's a lot. It's coming up on 7:30 on 700 WLW, the latest on the heat. In the 7:30 news next.
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23: He's doing masonry work on an old building here along 7th near Ray Street. Lucky, because this street is in the shade, but it's still hot. Temperature gauge in my car, also in the shade, says it's 90 degrees outside.
24: By the time today's over, what's it going to feel like?
22: Probably about 110 or so, at least.
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25: We do expect to get a little bit of relief from the heat with some showers and thunderstorms in the forecast for 4th of July tomorrow. Let's check the latest traffic and weather together.
16: 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Highway traffic, very light. Heading into the holiday weekend, their weekend's getting off to a rough start. For one, that's northbound 75, a broken down at Turfway. That's over on the right-hand side, but traffic light enough, there's no delay. Chuck Ingram, News Radio 700 WLW.
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27: It's a 9 First Warning Weather Alert Day again because of the heat and humidity. We're starting in the mid-70s, warming to 94. It'll feel like 105 degrees out there. There's also an air quality alert out for today. Tonight down to 74, and then tomorrow we'll see afternoon scattered showers and thunderstorms, high of 92, heat advisory in effect. There is, though, still a slight chance for storms at sunset. From your severe weather station, I'm 9 First Warning Meteorologist Jennifer Ketchmark, News Radio 700 WLW.
25: Sunny skies, 75 degrees right now. News of service of AE Door and Window. There will be fireworks displays all across the tri-state this weekend for the 4th of July, and changes being put into place for one of the bigger events.
28: They don't want a repeat of the problems that happened during the 4th of July fireworks last year.
29: Off the property, parks closed.
28: Police in Blue Ash arresting dozens of teens who caused disruptions by setting off fireworks in the crowd, inducing panic.
29: Get on the ground. Get on the ground.
28: It's estimated there were more than 400 unaccompanied teens in Summit Park last year on the 4th. So Saturday night, when they do the fireworks again, no one under 18 will be admitted without a parent or guardian present. The area where people will gather for the show will be fenced off. There will be 4 designated entry and exit points that will be staffed by security. All bags and carry-in items will be subject to a search. Bags brought in will have to be clear and smaller than 16 by 16. Brian Combs, News Radio 700 WLW.
25: Cincinnati police adding another deadly shooting investigation to their docket for this week. This one happened around 9:30 last night near Harrison and McKinley Avenues in Westwood. No word yet on the victim's identity or any arrests being made. More than 2 weeks after he was admitted to the hospital, staff members of Kentucky Senator Mitch McConnell releasing an update on his condition.
1: A spokesperson Thursday for the 84-year-old McConnell said he's still in the hospital, only saying the senator continues to improve and work closely with his staff. On Wednesday, there were new reports that McConnell had been found unconscious at his Washington, D.C. home on June 14th and may have suffered a heart attack, with outlets citing emergency services audio on that day. When asked Thursday, Kentucky Governor Andy Beshear, like everyone else, did not know McConnell's health status.
3: I'm unaware of it. I don't want to speculate about anybody's health. The only things that I know, I've read, and I can't verify.
1: Connell in January set to retire at the end of his current term. I'm Sean Gallagher.
25: Reds got another strong performance from Chase Burns Thursday as they finally found a way to beat the Brewers this season. They return home tonight to play Baltimore. Seg has all the details coming up in sports just after traffic and weather at 7:40. Our next update at 8 o'clock. I'm Rick Uccino, News Radio 700 WLW.
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19: Hey, good morning. It's 7:36 on 700 WLW. It's the 3rd of July. It's the federal holiday. I hope you got a three-day weekend. If not, thanks for joining us on your way into work or way home for work. What do we got going on? Some stats for you for the 4th of July. 58% of us in the U.S., adults that is, are extremely proud to be an American. 70% of us have considerable confidence in America's small businesses. I like that. What else? 62%, I said that one earlier, 62% of you is going to go to a 4th of July picnic. That's pretty good. The record number of hot dogs eaten by Joey Chestnut is 2021. In 2021 was 76. He's going to try to break that this year. Things cost him more. Wine is up a little bit. Breakfast sausage up. Fresh fruits up from last year. Bakery products. Beef is up 12.9%. Wow. Maybe you got to switch to hot dogs or chicken. Beer up 3% since last 4th of July. Milk up 3.7%. What are we buying for 4th of July spending? Beef is at the top of the list. Chicken's number two. Berries, pork, sausages, bacon. There you go. Grill out some bacon. I'll take that. Lamb is on there at the bottom. Turkey's at the bottom. So for the most part, it's beef, chicken, and hot dogs. And well, they call it Frankfurters here. July 4th is America's top beer drinking holiday. It's estimated that $4 billion spent on alcoholic beverages coming up this weekend for 4th of July. Only about $500 million is spent on wine. Those are the people sitting inside looking at the fireworks on TV. There's 16,000 fireworks displays held annually in America. There you go. There's the first one. You're welcome. 44% of you is going to attend a fireworks display that they say. What else is happening here? And one more, $6 million, the estimated cost of the Macy's 4th of July fireworks spectacular in New York City, $6 million. Wow. It's 7:39 on 700 WLW. Dow was up yesterday, but the NASDAQ was down. The latest on your money next.
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9: This is a Bloomberg Money Minute. There are lots of ways employers can break it to employees that they're being laid off, except apparently to simply say, you're being laid off.
10: We're saying goodbye to 170 of our talented colleagues.
11: We're making some organizational changes.
12: For the foreseeable future, our business will be smaller.
9: That smattering of verbiage from recent employer Zoom calls marks a trend that's been getting ever bigger of late, turning to creative, even cute, turns of phrase that convey an unwillingness by managers to just be straight with their soon-to-be former workers. There are the classics like downsizing and workforce reduction, along with some new ones popping up recently. Spotify called its layoff announcement late last year a right-sizing. This year, Facebook owner Meta Platform said it was making org changes. Others have called it rationalizing size. While no one would advocate being heartless,
14: you're fired!
9: Stanford business professor Robert Sutton calls vague anesthetizing layoff language, quote, jargon monoxide that may hurt more than just calling it what it is. Andrew O'Day, Bloomberg Radio.
19: Chuck Ingerman here at 740. How are you?
16: Well, I'm doing fine. I've been trying to regulate size for a long time, but it had nothing to do with employees.
15: Thank you very much.
16: You're Chuck. Welcome. You're welcome.
19: My goodness.
16: Yes, sir.
19: It's American Redneck Day.
16: Yeah, I think I just proved that.
19: I just was going to say, of all the things that could happen on this radio program.
16: Yeah, sure could.
19: Things I'm not going to tell Tom Brenneman about.
16: He's listening.
19: I know he is. He's out there listening. He wants to know what's going on. When he gets back, he'll know.
16: Yes, he
19: all
16: will.
19: All about it.
21: Cloud cool.
19: This is, I'm surprised I saw you today. This is the federal holiday, so has it been light on the roads?
16: Oh, very much so.
19: All right.
16: In fact, I was surprised to have a couple of accidents earlier, but since then, absolutely no trouble at all. 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Normally about this time on a weekday, you'd be looking at a 10-minute to 15-minute delay between Florence and downtown. There's none today. Inbound 74, no trouble either, coming down the hill from North Bend. Chuck Ingram, News Radio 700 WLW.
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19: All right, the 9 First Warning Weather Forecast Center for your holiday weekend. Looking like this, sunny, hazy, hot, and humid today. 94 is going to feel like 105 degrees today. Tomorrow for the birthday party, the 250th one, it's a dry beginning, and then an afternoon scattered shower thunderstorm could happen tomorrow with a high of 92. Scattered storms and showers are possible on Sunday with a high of 89. There you go. Wow, it's cooling off. It's 77 around the tri-state at your severe weather station. 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
18: Thank you very much, Steve, and good morning, everyone. Reds update, Chase Burns outdueling Jacob Mizorowski yesterday as the Reds beat the Brewers 7-2. Burns goes six innings, allowing two runs on four hits. He moves to 10-1 on the season. He also got help with a long ball from Sal Stewart, also T.J. Friedel and Jose Trevino. The Reds will kick off a nine-game homestand tonight. It's the first of three up against the Baltimore Orioles over the holiday weekend. 700 WLW's coverage, 610 with Sports Talk and the Arnell Carriers Inside Pitch. Kelsey Chevrolet extra inning show after the game. FIFA World Cup action today. More knockout rounds with Australia up against Egypt. Argentina will meet Cape Verde, and Ghana will face off against Colombia. The action on Fox Sports 1360. The USA will take on Belgium Monday night in Seattle in the round of 16. Racing has a very busy holiday schedule. The hydroplanes will run on the Ohio River in the Madison Regatta and the Gold Cup over the weekend. The Indy cars are at Mid-Ohio Sports Car Course Sunday for the Honda Indy 200. Scott Dixon, he was on Sports Talk last night previewing the race. He's leaving Chip Ganassi Racing after 25 years.
2: Yeah, definitely interesting times for sure. And, you know, for me, it's so many great memories with this team and what we've achieved together throughout those years. You know, almost 60 wins, you know, an Indy 500. And honestly, it's like family. You know, I've known people at this team longer than even my own family and you know, people back home and things like that. So,
18: right.
2: You know, definitely a lot of fond memories and a lot of great people.
18: Also, the NASCAR returns to Chicagoland Speedway for the first time since 2019 tomorrow and Sunday. Formula One holds the British Grand Prix on Sunday. The Tour de France begins as the Tour de France cycling race starts tomorrow. And also Nathan's hot dog eating contest. A reminder, don't forget Montgomery Inn tomorrow only, July 4th. All you can eat ribs tomorrow only. Montgomery Inn, original Montgomery Inn, opens at noon. The Boathouse downtown at 3. 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
27: 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What's in your wallet?
19: All righty. It's 7:47. Steve Hawkins in for Tom Brenneman. Brian Combs in here. We're breathing dirty air all weekend.
0: Yeah, there's an air quality alert that's been issued for the tri-state. That is for ozone levels. That's going to be in the unhealthy range all weekend. People who are sensitive to smog, have respiratory problems, need to watch that. But in addition to that, we're being warned not to get too close to the fireworks displays. This year's shows are going to be bigger. They're a lot more plentiful in more neighborhoods, and there's probably going to be a lot more people shooting them off in their backyards as well, because it's the 250th birthday. And the local health departments are talking about the pollutants that are in that smog. So if you're going to a show tonight, try and make sure that you're not downwind where the smoke comes through.
19: Okay.
0: And the third issue, and this one is kind of hard to wrap your head around, but in the tri-state this weekend, we are being told that we will be seeing dust from the Sahara Desert that is drifting this way. It's been, if you've watched like the meteorological maps, they've been showing this like cloud of sand basically drifting across the ocean, you know, through the southern U.S. And then this weekend, it's supposed to be over the Great Lakes stakes. So if you notice the haze in the air, it could be one of three things. It could be the smog. It could be the after effects of the fireworks, or it just might be Saharan desert dust.
19: Oh, my goodness. Thank you so much. What's going on at 8?
0: 8, we'll talk about where you can find fireworks tonight, how hard the Rossi family is working to make sure everybody's celebration is a good one. Those details in 15 minutes. News Radio, 700 WLW.
19: Thank you so much, Brian. It's 749. It's been light on the roads. We're going to check in with Chuck to see if it's still light out there in traffic next.
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19: Chuck Ingram in here this morning.
16: Right with you.
19: There you go. It's National Fried Clam Day.
16: Really?
19: Doesn't that sound like something you do in the winter?
16: Yeah.
19: Yeah, fried clams.
16: I would think so. I don't know why, but then again, I don't know why it would be today.
19: I'll just throw them on the grill. I grill everything.
16: Really?
19: Yeah.
16: Interesting.
19: Tried grilling some pizza.
16: Oh, I've heard a lot of folks do that.
19: That's good stuff, man.
16: Mm-hmm.
19: The roads, they've been kind of light all morning. What are you dealing with now?
16: Very light this morning. Yep. Because today being the start of the holiday weekend.
19: Sure.
16: 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So, with the very light traffic, I'm seeing no delays. Northbound 75 through Northern Kentucky. Southbound's doing just fine. That's running less than 20 minutes right now between Union Center and downtown. Looking pretty good, too, on southbound 71. Chuck Ingram, News Radio 700 WLW.
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19: Alrighty, we're expecting 3 inches of snow this weekend. Today's high 18. It's going to be 5 below tonight. Hang on here. That is the wrong forecast there. That was the December 3rd forecast. It's going to be mostly sunny, hazy, hot, and humid today. High 94, feels like 105 with the wind chill. And then tomorrow, 92 with some afternoon showers. Scattered storms on Sunday, down to 89. Wow. 77 right now at your severe weather station. 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
1: The Reds' dismal road trip obviously came to an end yesterday afternoon against the Brewers in Milwaukee. And now, on this July 4th holiday weekend, they've got the American League Baltimore Orioles back into town, a night game tonight, and then games on Saturday and Sunday. To say the road trip was a disaster is a monumental understatement. Now they are home for an extended period leading up to the All-Star break, which will come officially a week from Monday, will be day one of four. To say this club continues to be in a dire situation is also an understatement.
12: It's not getting any better, is it?
1: No.
12: I mean, they're 4-20, something like that, against National League Central. They can't beat the Brewers. I mean, it's not getting any better. You're in last place. And I'll tell you what I would do, and being serious here.
1: Okay.
12: I'd wait till that All-Star break, and I'd see where the Reds are. And if not, I'd gut this team. In fact, I would gut this organization like you would a fish. You ever go fishing, Marty?
1: I've been very few times. I know you and you have done extensively fishing. I've not done very much.
12: Yeah, you take that knife and you cut right into that fish. I used to fish for trout a lot in Hawthorne. They've got some great running rivers there.
1: In Hawthorne.
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1: Over the weekend, Baltimore's in town, and then Philadelphia, and then the Chicago Cubs in an extended homestand before the All-Star break. They get Hunter Green back this weekend. He's not pitched all year long after undergoing elbow surgery. He's back now. Obviously, you would think, at least on paper, that certainly helps this club immeasurably. But at the end of the day, the one thing I still maintain, and he can certainly help in this regard, they simply have to get more innings out of their blasted starting pitchers.
12: I know, but the starting pitching has been all right. It's the darn bullpen. Well, I mean, you get in the seventh, eighth, and ninth, you're thinking, uh-oh, here it comes. And 90% of the time, they end up tying it or going ahead. I think the starting pitching has been all right.
2: I do not think the starting pitching has given this club the kind of innings it needs to be a contending baseball team, because you're going to wear – I don't care if you've got seven Mariano Riveras in that bullpen, you're going to wear them out eventually.
12: Let me just say this. That 25 – because I see my buddy Terrence is getting a lot of criticism now. It's funny. You people are clueless.
2: You're talking about
12: Francona.
2: Okay.
12: Remember, Francona's in charge of managing the 25-man roster. The general manager is the one that puts together that roster of the 25 men.
2: Well, that's pretty obvious. There's no question about that.
12: But some people don't know that. And I think this roster is not working out. I mean, you're in last place.
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0: Stuck with the extreme heat through the holiday weekend with the 8 o'clock report. I'm Bryant Combs. Breaking down.

0: That is Cincinnati's own Robert Burke, a UC grad from Green Hills, performing in New York City as a naked cowboy. He's continuing to perform in Times Square, even though the heat index there has topped 100, just as it has here in the tri-state the last several days. The extreme heat warning continues for us and for much of the country.
1: More than 180 million Americans under extreme heat alerts. First responders seeing an uptick in heat emergency calls across the country. In the Midwest, the CDC saying heat-related visits to the ER are 36 times higher this week than last. In New York City, the real temperature hitting 100 degrees with a heat index of 106.
0: That's ABC's Melissa Aiden. While it's been dangerously hot all week here in the tri-state, the Hamilton County Coroner's Office does tell us that there have been no confirmed heat-related deaths. Now, latest traffic and weather together.
2: 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Highway traffic is light this morning thanks to the holiday weekend. Northbound 75, watch out for a broken down right-hand side near the 12th Street ramp. Just pulled it in behind the barrels. Chuck Ingram, News Radio 700 WLW.
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0: Sunny, hot, humid again today in the tri-state with a high of 94. It's going to feel like 105. Clear tonight, 74 for the low. Tomorrow, going to see afternoon scattered showers and storms. Those could interfere with fireworks shows tomorrow evening. 78 degrees right now. Cincinnati police investigating a West Side murder. Person shot late last night on Harrison Avenue near McKinley. Victim's name has not been released yet. No arrests have been made. So far this year in Cincinnati, number of people who have been shot is up 10%. Over the same time last year in Police District 3, which includes the west side of Cincinnati, those shootings are up more than 20%. Manager of an over-the-Rhine nightclub says safety concerns have closed his club for good on Elm Street near Finley Market. Sharks was making money, according to the manager, but he tells Local 12 the safety risks have become too great. He says operating the club's not worth having a staff member or someone coming in to enjoy their time at the club getting killed. Many communities across the tri-state getting an early jump on the Independence Day celebration tonight. Fireworks planned from Mason to Green Township to Florence. One of the biggest displays will be on Cincinnati's riverfront with a drone show at 10 o'clock. Special exhibit to celebrate America's 250th birthday opening today at the Museum Center in Cincinnati includes a rare copy of the Declaration of Independence.
4: The Cincinnati Museum Center is showing the public its rare printing of the Declaration of Independence.
5: One of just five in existence.
4: Cody Hefner with the Museum Center says it's part of the Declarative Acts and Revolutionary Actors exhibition that's open now.
5: One of our most precious artifacts. It is truly a national treasure.
4: And also on display is the blue silk banner of the 1st Pennsylvania Battalion, which is one of only 30 Revolutionary War flags that survive to this day.
5: This exhibition is included with museum admission. The air conditioning is free, so that's another bonus to it.
4: I'm Matt Reese, News Radio 700. WLW.
0: You can see photos of the rare artifacts if you follow 700 WLW on X. Reds back home for the start of a 9-game homestand tonight. Airtime is 6:10 for the game against the Orioles. Madison Square Garden's home tonight for the wedding of the year. Taylor Swift and Travis Kelce have rented it out for their ceremony.
1: The couple threw a rehearsal dinner last night for about 100 people, and the lavish celebration today is for an expected 1,000 family and friends in a transformed Madison Square Garden, reportedly no longer an arena, but a fairy tale wonderland.
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0: fired up now. America, 250. Let's talk to Matt Roush, our TV guru. Hey, good morning, Matt Roush. How are you?
1: Good morning. I'm pretty good. How you doing?
0: Good, dude. I'm all excited about America's 250, and there's a lot of TV shows this weekend about that, right?
1: Well, there surely are. You know, I was looking back, doing research on some stuff in 1976, back when we had the bicentennial,
0: and looking
1: in the listings at the TV Guide from that week, going back in our archives, and there was a show called The Great American Celebration, and one of the stops they took along the way was they were showing festivities at Kings Island.
0: Really?
1: I'm going like, wow, that's amazing. But all of this country is going to be represented pretty much on the way that the TV is going to be showing and celebrating the 250th, which is all over the place. I mean, it's so big that PBS couldn't contain it all on one day, so they're doing their annual Capitol 4th concert tonight on the 3rd.
0: Yeah.
1: So the Capitol 4th airing on the 3rd from the Capitol lawn. When I lived in D.C., we used to go there every year and sit on the lawn and enjoy that. But this year, there's going to be a lot of country music, but they're also having performances by Pat LaBelle and Kool and the Gang, so you're basically getting the whole breadth of American culture here. But that's going to be tonight, and Disney is doing like a 24-hour blowout where they're starting tonight around 10 o'clock with David Muir in the Statue of Liberty, and overnight there's going to be all kinds of specials. And tomorrow they're going to show the Nathan's Famous Hot Dog Eating Contest, and then they're going to go all over the country with Seven Wonders of America from the Grand Canyon to Niagara Falls, and all that. There's going to be a 2-hour sports center special looking at the history of American sports.
0: Wow.
1: And that's going to culminate with a called Nashville Star Spangled Bash with a lot of country stars like Reba McEntire and so forth doing that in Nashville. Of course, there's the Macy's 4th of July fireworks.
0: Sure.
1: Which is marking its 50th year on NBC, so that's always a big deal. And that's in my backyard here in New York, where they're going to be shooting off fireworks over the Hudson and the East River and the Statue of Liberty, so that'll be a big deal. CBS is going 3 hours in primetime with what they call the Great American Block Party, anchoring from Washington, D.C., but showing celebrations all over the country. And I to mention the PBS is going to be doing a Capitol 4th tonight. That's because on the 4th, they're going to be doing a big special set in Colonial Williamsburg, which, of course, takes us back to our country's roots with a lot of celebrities performing there. And so, you name it, they've got it. Even tonight, there's going to be a ball drop at midnight on it, like they do for New Year's Eve. Anderson Cooper and Andy Cohen, who do the thing for CNN on New Year's Eve, they'll be there on Times Square for CNN to show the ball drop. But that's going to be a thing. They're going to be celebrating our birthday, not just New Year's, but that's going to happen here, too. So almost anywhere you look, TV is going to be making a lot of hay out of the big 250th birthday. And it's not just here in New York, not just in Washington, D.C., but all over the country, which is appropriate for this major, major celebration. So I don't know what the weather is like in Cincinnati right now, but we're in a major heat wave. So if you're staying inside, do not feel shame about that, because you can still be patriotic and watch this stuff on TV.
0: Yeah, we are in the heat wave also. So, good point there. How about an oddity of the day? What's this late night comedian named John Oliver doing?
1: Oh, this is such a weird story. But John Oliver, who has won many, many Emmys, he used to be on The Daily Show, but now he has his HBO show Last Week Tonight, where he's basically commentating, but he's really, really funny. But he's basically...

0: a comedian, but he was joking a while back that one of his buddies, I guess, Stephen A. Smith, who's had a recurring role on General Hospital for years, says, "I love soap operas too. Somebody put me on a soap opera someday." You know, this guy is just such a kind of a kook. But as it turns out, people were listening, and so General Hospital gave him a role that's going to be that began yesterday, although he only showed up at the very end of the episode during this bloodbath, and he shows up. He looks like he's a secret agent or something with his hair dyed jet black, and he says, "Everything's going to be okay. I'm here to help." And so whatever that role is, he'll be on again today and on Monday. So if you're a General Hospital fan and you're saying, "Who's this weird guy?" Well, that's John Oliver from Late Night. And Days of Our Lives also wrote him a role, and so they inserted him into a couple episodes that'll be airing in August. For some reason, the CBS soap operas have not bit on him yet. I don't know why The Young and the Restless wouldn't put him on. He's not young, but he's definitely restless.
1: Sure.
0: But anyway, John Oliver is doing daytime television, so anyway, that is a weird TV moment.
1: All is right in the world now, because on the Hallmark Channel, it's Christmas in July.
0: Well, you know, they never lose the holiday spirit over on the Hallmark Channel. Yeah. So, but for the month of July, every Saturday, there's going to be a new holiday movie. The first one comes up this weekend called Christmas Under Construction, where you've got a couple of people playing fictional hosts of one of those HGTV-style renovation shows called Romance Renovation. But when they, I guess, are going to be renovating for another couple on a live Christmas special, they begin to reassess their own relationship, or maybe they fall in love all over again because, you know, hey, it always ends up happily on the Hallmark Channel. But if you are wanting to beat the heat and look at snow on television, maybe that's going to be your thing, because it is Christmas in July on the Hallmark Channel. Actually, isn't it Christmas all the time on that channel?
1: I think it is. I think it is. Summertime means the sharks come back, right?
0: This is very true. National Geographic is launching its 14th annual Shark Fest this weekend. Don't despair. Discovery Channel, which was there first with Shark Week, they're coming later on in the month. But for this week, you're going to have Shark Fest, which almost every night there's going to be new specials about sharks. On Sunday, it begins with a special called Hammerhead Sharks Up Close with Bertie Gregory. Bertie Gregory is this National Geographic explorer and a cinematographer who's gone over the world getting up close and personal with lots of wildlife, but this time he goes into the Pacific waters off of Mexico, and he's going to be swimming with hammerhead sharks, whose population apparently is dwindling. It's going to be followed on Sunday a special called World's Biggest Sharks. So if size matters to you, then this shark special will be your thing. For me, I think I'll just put in my DVD and watch Jaws all over again.
1: Finally, on Wednesday, what's going on?
0: Well, the Emmy nominations will be announced on Wednesday, so there'll be a big news in the TV world to find out which shows from last year are being nominated for the big prizes for drama and comedy. Don't look for many network TV shows to be nominated there, but it's all pretty much about streaming shows and HBO, and I would expect The Pitt, which was last year's big drama winner, to do very well again in the nominations, although Apple TV had a really breakout show this year called Pluribus, which was really cool. Rhea Seehorn, who was in Better Call Saul, was really amazing in this, so that would be okay. And in comedy, we had the final seasons of Hacks with Gene Smart, and Lisa Kudrow came back on HBO with one final season of The Comeback. That'll probably do well in comedy. Last year's big winner, The Studio, did not produce a season, so that will not be eligible this year. Maybe there'll be a few surprises as well, but this will be the time when you look over and say, you know, I might have missed this show or that show, and maybe with the Emmy nominations, they'll say, well, let's dial that up and see what happens. So this is celebrating the best of TV. Not always the most popular shows on TV, so a lot of these shows are going to be like, I've never heard of them before. But nonetheless, the Emmy nominations are out on Wednesday, and all of TV will be buzzing about that for the next couple of days.
1: All right, Matt, how do we connect with you?
0: I'm at TVinsider.com every day. What's worth watching, and there's always something worth watching.
1: All right, Matt Rausch, have a great 4th of July. Thanks so much. We'll talk to you next Friday.
0: Happy 4th.
1: Alrighty. 819 700 WLW. Chuck Ingram's in here. Chuck evidently drew the short stick in the traffic department on a federal holiday.
2: How's that?
1: So you're here.
2: Well, yeah. Jefferson. I heard you were going to be here, and I said, I like being on with Steve.
1: All right. That is so nice. Yeah. You're lying. What's the traffic look like out there today?
2: So, from the UCL Traffic Center, the UCL Brain Tumor Center is changing the game in brain tumor care with research and advanced treatments for brain tumor patients. Learn more at UCHealth.com. The traffic looks great today. That's because everybody's getting ready for the picnics and the parades and the parties a little bit later on.
1: Or the wedding.
2: You are going to catch your plane and go, right?
1: Yes. I'm headed to Madison Square Garden at 9 o'clock this morning.
2: That's wonderful. You're in section 327, I heard.
1: That's B. Right. Nosebleed. Right up there next to Bob Uecker seats.
2: Nice.
1: There you go.
2: Well, hopefully you won't have any trouble getting there, because you certainly won't have trouble getting to the airport. Very light volume on 275. Not seeing any problems at all on 75. Chuck Ingram, News Radio 700 WLW.
1: I'll be the guy booing Travis Kelce.
2: Oh, you will not.
3: All right. Right.
1: All right. It looks like this. I changed the weather forecast for this weekend to just hot. All right. So there you go. Hot today, hot tomorrow, hot on Sunday. There's a chance of rain tomorrow afternoon and Sunday. 94 today. It's going to feel like 210. 92 tomorrow, 89 on Sunday. It's 77. Around the tri-state. Did you hear what they're doing tomorrow in Eden Park? I'm going to ask Jeff Birding of the FC Cincinnati people all about it next.
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26: 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You're doing what I think is one of the neatest things all weekend. It's free. Tell our listeners, what are you getting to do tomorrow?
27: Well, down at Season Good Pavilion at Eden Park, there by the Art Museum, we're going to do a public reading of the Declaration of Independence.
26: That is so cool. It's not just you. It's several people, right?
27: Oh, sure. There's a lot of important Cincinnatians, civic leaders, business leaders, all getting together. And the best way we thought to celebrate was to read the Declaration of Independence, marking the 250th anniversary.
26: That's cool. Have you been practicing at home just so you don't mess up?
27: Well, I have. I've started reading, and I'm going to be honest. You know, it's been a few years since high school at St. X where we actually read the Declaration. So I'm certainly looking forward to it. It's obviously it's a day for fireworks and a day for cookouts and family and friends, but and maybe this year the pool.
26: Yeah.
27: But you know, at the end of the day, the origin of the country is these brave, wise leaders coming together to write this declaration to declare America's freedom from England and all the rights we have. It just seemed like a pretty profound way to celebrate 250 years.
26: Absolutely.
27: We're blessed to be a part of it.
26: Absolutely. I mean, we can do the pool, we can do the cookouts and everything later. So important. This is so neat. That's the reason I wanted to call you. Public reading of the Declaration of Independence tomorrow morning on the 4th of July at 9:30, Season Good Pavilion, Eden Park. Do you already know your section that you're reading?
27: I do. All right. I do. So it's open to the public. It's okay. Free. Obviously hope some Cincinnatians will turn out. It is early in the morning, so yeah. You'll still have plenty of time to do all the family cookouts and other fun.
26: Hey, great stuff. I'm so glad you get to do it. I think it's so neat. And happy 4th of July for your family. And we'll talk to you next time.
27: Happy 4th to everyone. Thanks so much.
26: All right. Jeff Birding with us on 700 WLW. That is so neat. I hope you get to go to Eden Park and check it out tomorrow. That may be one of the most important fun things for tomorrow. Also, we got some fun things that don't have anything to do with the Declaration of Independence. Coming up after the news, I'm going to talk to the hot dog top dog. Yeah, Eric Mittenthal is going to join us. He's the president of the National Hot Dog and Sausage Council. And the first thing I want to ask him about a hot dog is it a sandwich? That's coming up after the news on 700 WLW.
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1: Another scorcher as the 4th of July approaches. With the 8:30 report, I'm Rick Uccino. Breaking now, brutal heat blanketing much of the eastern half of the United States this holiday weekend. An extreme heat warning remains in effect as many try to find ways to keep cool.
2: Well, we have a beautiful pool in our backyard, but as kids tend to do on summer break, they want changes of scenery and to be outside with nature.
3: Lindsay Atchison of Alexandria came to this water playground on Cincinnati's riverfront to make the best of another blistering hot summer day.
2: And so water playscapes like Snail Park gives us a good reprieve from that boredom buster at home.
3: Her 10-year-old daughter Sloan's having fun, sees a bonus in this trip to the city.
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1: Expecting to get a little bit of relief from the heat tomorrow with showers and thunderstorms in the forecast. Let's check the latest traffic and weather together.
5: 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Highway traffic continues to look good this morning. No major problems to deal with. Starting off the holiday weekend, southbound 71's under 20 minutes. Fields-Ertl into downtown. Northbound 75 and northbound 471, both wide open on the bridges. Chuck Ingram, News Radio 700 WLW.
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6: It's a 9 First Warning Weather Alert Day again because of the heat and humidity. We're starting in the mid-70s, warming to 94. It'll feel like 105 degrees out there. There's also an air quality alert out for today. Tonight down to 74, and then tomorrow we'll see afternoon scattered showers and thunderstorms, high of 92. Heat advisory in effect. There is, though, still a slight chance for storms at sunset. From your severe weather station, I'm 9 First Warning Meteorologist Jennifer Ketchmark, News Radio 700 WLW.
1: Already up to 80 degrees this morning. It's a bad combination, by the way. Extreme heat, poor air quality greeting us this holiday weekend.
7: An air quality alert now in effect through the weekend in the tri-state, which means conditions will be unhealthy for sensitive groups due to increased levels of ozone. People are encouraged to help lower ozone levels by not idling their vehicles, as exhaust does contribute to air pollution, while carpooling if possible, or walking, biking, or taking the bus to their destinations and not getting gas until after 8 p.m. I'm Sean Gallagher, News Radio 700 WLW.
1: Cincinnati police looking into a deadly shooting that happened last night in Westwood. That gunfire rang out around 9:30 on Harrison and McKinley Avenues. No arrests have been made. More than 2 weeks after he was admitted to the hospital, staff members of Kentucky Senator Mitch McConnell released an update on his condition. A spokesperson saying McConnell remains hospitalized as he continues his recovery and works on Senate matters while lawmakers are out of session. Multiple news outlets have cited audio from emergency services that refers to someone suffering a cardiac arrest and being found unconscious at McConnell's D.C. home back on June 14th. That is the day that he was hospitalized. Reds got another strong performance from Chase Burns Thursday. Finally found a way to beat the Brewers. They return home tonight to play Baltimore with Brady Singer on the mound. Our pregame coverage gets underway at 6:10. Our next update at 9 o'clock. I'm Rick Uccino, News Radio 700 WLW.
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14: This is a Bloomberg Money Minute. U.S. employers hitting the brakes in June, taking on just 57,000 new workers last month, less than half what was expected, on a surprise drop in hiring in leisure and hospitality, like at bars, hotels, and amusement parks. The figures from April and June were revised lower by a combined 74,000 positions. And while the unemployment rate ticked a notch lower to 4.2%, it's because fewer people were looking for a new job. Well, that led to a split decision on Wall Street today. It sent the Dow soaring up 595 points, a more than 1% jump, on raising bets that the Fed will not be hiking interest rates anytime soon. But the Nasdaq lost 207 points on a continued sell-off in chipmaker shares, and the S&P was flat. And with the stock market doing so well these days, two big companies filed paperwork today to begin selling stock to the public sometime later this year. The Jersey Mike's subs chain and Cumberland Farms, the gas station and convenience store chain. Tom Busby, Bloomberg Radio.
26: All right, thanks, Tom. It's coming up on 839, 700 WLW here in Cincinnati. Steve Hawkins in for Tom Brenneman this morning. 4th of July coming up. I thought we would talk to the hot dog Top Dog, Eric Mittenthal, with us this morning. Hey, Eric, how are you?
15: I'm doing great. July 4th weekend. Great weekend for hot dogs.
26: Absolutely. You are the president, the guru, somewhere, the owner. How do you introduce yourself there?
15: The hot dog Top Dog, just as you did. The president of the National Hot Dog and Sausage Council.
26: All right, before we get started, I didn't even know there was a National Hot Dog and Sausage Council. What does your organization do for us?
15: Yeah, our role is to lead the celebration of hot dogs and sausages as the great all-American foods that they are. Yes. And we work with hot dog companies to do that.
26: All right. Well, let's just get it out of the way because everybody listening wants to know. And I already told everybody I was going to ask you this. Is a hot dog a sandwich?
15: A hot dog is not a sandwich. Oh. It transcends the sandwich category. It's its own category unto itself.
26: Really? And that settles that debate right there. If I'm not mistaken, there's a gajillion hot dogs eaten between like Memorial Day and Labor Day. Is 4th of July the biggest hot dog day of the year?
15: Yeah, 4th of July is the biggest day of the year. 150 million hot dogs consumed on July 4th alone.
26: Wow.
15: And during the summer season between Memorial Day and Labor Day, it's 7 billion hot dogs.
26: 7 billion with a B? Wow.
15: 7 billion with a B.
26: Oh, goodness. That's a lot of hot dogs to put toppings on. What's the most popular topping these days?
15: Mustard, still tried and true. It's the favorite and has been for many years.
26: Really? Can you put ketchup on a hot dog?
15: If you're a kid, it's okay to put ketchup on a hot dog under the age of 18. But once you hit adulthood, no more ketchup. It's time to put it away.
26: There was a little pause there of how you were going to say that, wasn't there? Ketchup on a hot dog if you're under 18. All right. Now, here's the other question people want to know. What are hot dogs made from?
15: Well, it's very simple. It's made from the same meat you see in your ground beef, ground pork, ground poultry in the grocery store. It's meat. It's ground more finely than what you would see just like in a hamburger. And it's mixed with spices and put into a casing and cooked. And so it's as simple as that. There's a lot of mythology that people have about it, but it's really quite simple.
26: Yeah, because there's some people that won't eat a hot dog because they think it's from scraps on the ground or something after they do all the good parts. But hot dog's pretty good there. Here's something I'm curious about, because I have a kid that lives in Chicago, which, you know, we have cheese conies here in Cincinnati, but Chicago, they got a Chicago dog, which is totally different. Why did we get different hot dog flavors regionally in America?
15: Well, the hot dog really grew up regionally across America. And so each region made it their own. And in Chicago, it was very unique in that during the Depression, hot dog sellers were stacking all the different toppings on the hot dog. And it was very affordable and people were looking for a hearty meal. And so the Chicago dog has so many toppings on it. It's very different than other places. And in other parts of the country, you'll find, kind of the local flavor and culture where immigrants spread across the country brought their hot dog flavors and preferences, and each made them a little bit different.
26: Is one of those regional hot dogs more popular than the other ones?
15: Typically, the New York dog is the most popular around the country. It's pretty much a classic hot dog, onions and sauerkraut with mustard on there. But really around the country, you find a lot more Chicago dogs these days. And you find chili dogs as well, certainly the Cincinnati one. But there's lots of other chili dogs around the country. And so that's a very popular style.
26: I went to minor league baseball in South Bend, the South Bend Cubs, a couple of weeks ago. They got different hot dogs and stuff than we do. Major league and baseball stadiums, do they sell a lot of hot dogs as the season goes on?
15: Yeah, major league teams sell about 20 million hot dogs over the course of a baseball season. And, you find these days that they're coming up with a lot of interesting different concoctions at ball games, from different toppings to different sizes. And so you can really try a whole gamut of different options when you go to the games.
26: All right. Is there any hot dog etiquette that we need to know this weekend?
15: Well, the ketchup certainly is the most debated one. And so we love to talk about the role of ketchup and whether it should or should not be. Again, for adults, no ketchup on hot dogs. when you're dressing the hot dog, you should dress the dog, not the bun. Put the toppings on top of the hot dog.
26: Oh.
15: Put the wet toppings on first and then the drier toppings. So your mustard first and then maybe a relish. You would want to put those onions and cheese on top. And so there's an order that you want to go in to make sure you're getting the ideal experience.
26: I did not know that. You're not supposed to put it on the bun. There you go. You got me on that one. Thank you so much. The hot dog top dog, Eric Menthol with the National Hot Dog and Sausage Council. Now, this weekend, when you have a hot dog, what are you going to be putting on it?
15: I'll probably keep it pretty simple this weekend. Mm. Mustard, maybe a little bit of onions. It's very hot. I'm in Washington, D.C., and so oftentimes I like a chili dog.
26: Yeah.
15: I feel like maybe it's a little hot for a chili dog this weekend, so just the simple mustard and onions, I think, is the way to go.
26: And hot dog, does that cover all of them, like Frankfurter and all? Are they different things, or are they just all in a hot dog category?
15: So hot dog, wiener, Frankfurter, those are all the same. It's just interchangeable and really grew up in terminology-wise based off of where it came from. Frankfurter, Frankfurt, Germany, wiener, Wien in Austria.
26: Okay.
15: And, depending on the populations, they call it a little bit different. But a hot dog and a sausage are slightly different. So when you start getting into the bratwursts and Italian sausages, they're cousins, but they're not the exact same. And a hot dog is part of the overall sausage category, but there's a much broader array of sausages that you can have.
26: And that's part of what you guys do at the National Hot Dog and Sausage Council. So a brat would be something you guys would talk about also?
15: Absolutely. Yep. Right. That's a type of sausage. And there all types of sausages we are the champions of.
26: There you go. Mets, would that be under your category too?
15: Yeah, absolutely. Right. The Metwurst is another type of sausage.
26: Absolutely. When I moved to Cincinnati, that's where I was introduced to brats and Mets for the most part. Goodness. Eric, is there a way our listeners can connect with your organization? Is it just their website?
15: Yeah, hot-dog.org is the place to be. And then we're on social media, Instagram, Hot Dog Council, where you'll find us celebrating the 4th and National Hot Dog Month throughout the month. And it's just a great time to be a hot dog lover.
26: All right, Eric. Chili dogs on me when you come to Cincinnati, okay?
15: I will take you up on that for sure.
26: All right, thanks so much, and have a happy 4th. That is the hot dog top dog, Eric Mittenthal, with the National Hot Dog and Sausage Council. Chuck. Chuck, did you learn some stuff there?
5: I certainly did.
26: You put the, you don't put anything on the bun, you put it on the dog. You dress the dog.
5: Correct. From wet to dry with the ingredients.
26: I believe so.
5: Yeah.
26: I learned something.
5: You had to listen close.
26: I did. I was learning Frankfurters and brats and Mets and and most popular topping. And there's no ketchup over there at the Ingram House.
5: No, not unless I want to ruin it.
26: All right.
5: Oh.
26: I'm going to have to talk to my son, Will.
5: If you're an adult. I like that. Oh, wait. If you're an adult, you do not put ketchup on a hot dog.
26: He thought about it for a second. Oh, goodness. But I'm going to have some hot dogs tomorrow night.
5: You have to.
26: Hey, trivia that we've been doing about 4th of July. There's one state that bans all consumer fireworks. Do you know what state that is?
5: Let's go with Alaska.
26: Massachusetts.
5: That's what I was going to say.
26: I know you were. That was your second choice. I don't know why it doesn't say why they ban them, but I guess you go somewhere different if you want to see fireworks.
5: Huh.
26: 62% of people are going to cook out or have a barbecue or a picnic this weekend.
5: Well, that's about right.
26: 44% are attending a fireworks or a community celebration type show.
5: Mm-hmm.
26: And 13% of the people are traveling or on vacation.
5: Huh.
26: And one final one.
5: Yes.
26: There's a 42% decrease in air quality on the 4th of July because of fireworks.
5: Get out.
26: Yeah, I know.
5: This is not going to be pretty.
26: No, get your inhaler out.
5: Yeah.
26: It's time for the 4th of July. Any 3rd of July traffic out there?
5: No. Nope. Not as of yet. I think all the traffic jams are going to come a little bit later on today. 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Like North Bend 75, that's wide open through the cut, and didn't expect to see much of a jam today at all on Southbound 71. Right now, you're running less than 15 minutes between Pfeiffer and downtown. Chuck Ingram, News Radio 700 WLW.
26: All right, the 9 First Warning weather forecast for your holiday. The extreme heat warning continues until 8 o'clock tonight. Sunny, hot, hazy, humid today. 94, it's going to feel like it's 105. Wow. A dry beginning for the birthday party tomorrow, and then we got some afternoon scattered showers and thunderstorms. High tomorrow, 92. 89 with some scattered storms on Sunday is possible. 77 around the tri-state at your severe weather station. 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
17: In Pittsburgh, the Steelers will open the Mike McCarthy era by doing something they haven't done since 2023. Open the season at home when the Steelers play week one against the Atlanta Falcons. The Steelers will make history for a second consecutive year. After playing in the first ever NFL game in Ireland last season, the Steelers will play in the first ever game in Paris this year, taking on the Saints in Week 7. Later in the season, Pittsburgh has a six-week stretch that includes games against the Bengals, Eagles, Broncos, Texans, Jaguars, and Ravens. Three of those games will be played at night, and one of them will be played on the afternoon of Black Friday. The Steelers will host the Bengals Week 3 on September 27th, and they'll come to Cincinnati Week 10 for a Sunday night game on November 15th.
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26: All right, it's about 8:55. It is Friday. It is a holiday. It's time to talk to Beer Dave. Hey, Beer Dave, how are you?
34: Happy Froth of July.
26: I knew you were going to say that. Yes, happy Froth of July to you, too. We got A lot of stuff going on here. Let's start with these couple of breweries turning 3 years old this weekend. Is it Wandering Monsters first?
34: Yeah, they're over there on Beachmont Avenue, and they've already made it to 3 years.
26: Wow.
34: Great place, making some great beer, and they've got that duck pin bowling, so
26: yeah,
34: it's a really good place to take the kids if you haven't, and it's air-conditioned.
26: That's right. 3 years ago, Gravel Road Brewery, they started, right?
34: Yeah, they took over the Rolling Mill space, which was up in Middletown. And they've been there now for 3 years, this Gravel Road. And this is a great little setup. He's making some really good English and American craft beers. It's nice.
26: And you can buy a pack, it says here, of their canned beer and take that home with you, right?
34: They do now can some beer. And it's a great place to go and get a flight and just kick back and relax. It's a good little setting right in downtown Middletown.
26: All right. I like that. Paradise Brewing. They're celebrating the 4th with a proper salute and penny beers. Tell me about a penny beer there.
34: So if you show up, you'll be given some kind of a ticket, which will guarantee you a penny beer on another return. Ooh. What they're trying to do is sell 250 pints on the Froth of July tomorrow. So they're looking to try and entice you to come in and help them reach that that milestone of being able to sell 250 pints.
26: I like it. I see the coupon here too. Mad Tree, Saturday, tomorrow, Mad Tree Parks and Rec is place to watch the fireworks. You got to get reservations though, right?
34: Yeah, they took over that old maintenance building up there at the Blue Ash Airport, and it's a front row seat to the fireworks.
26: Oh.
34: And probably one of the greatest things is not only is it air conditioned, but you have your own non-public restrooms for your enjoyment pleasure in the middle of a big crowd of people watching fireworks. So sometimes that's worth the price of admission.
26: Absolutely, you got me with air conditioning and my own private toilet. There you go. We got some new owners over at Fibonacci. They're ready to invite us to spin for their local treasure. Tell me about this and tell me if I should try one of these earth daisies that look good.
34: Yeah, so Jonathan and Willie, they took over for the previous owners, and they've got some of their own recipes now that are available. And I haven't been out to try some of their new offerings. I'm hoping to do that maybe next weekend. But this looks like a great thing. And Fibonacci is such a cool area there in Mount Healthy. It's in a nice park setting. And once it cools off a little bit, that'll be a great place to kick back and have a few beers. And
26: yeah.
34: I can't imagine that these nine beers we talk about today aren't going to meet somebody's palate preference.
26: Absolutely. I'm looking deeper here. That traditional American lager in honor of looks like that could be up my alley. I usually like the lagers. Next Friday, the Ohio Mini Canvention is coming to Greene County, right?
34: Yeah, up there in Xenia at the Greene County Fairgrounds. And this is an annual event. It's been going on for 50 years now. And this is a great gathering of Cincinnati and Dayton area collectors. And people will come from other states as well. But it's a heavy concentration of the two states. And I've been going to this thing almost since it started, and
26: wow,
34: it's a great show every year.
26: Looks like it. And finally, next Saturday, the Brewing Heritage Trail is showcasing their local beer history at Northern Rhone Rheingeist.
34: Yeah, so they're taking, you know, both Northern Rhone and Rheingeist are in old Moorline buildings, and so we're better to host this.
26: Perfect.
34: And it's Brewing Heritage Day. And they're going to have talks and contests and lectures and beer tastings and just about everything you can think of to basically talk about the history and the current beer scene that we have going on in Cincinnati. And everything starts at noon, and should be an awesome day to really really feel proud to be part of the brewing scene here post and pre-prohibition.
26: Absolutely. That's next Saturday. Good. That's Rheingeist and Northern Row Brewery. Beer Dave, where are you going to be drinking some beer this holiday weekend?
34: I'll probably be on a boat on the water somewhere where it's cool, but there'll be a cooler with me, so
26: right.
34: I'll be enjoying my Froth of July.
26: All right. Hoppy Froth of July, and we'll talk to you next Friday, all right?
34: That sounds great, Steve. Thanks.
26: All right, thanks. Mike Allen coming in for Sloney on the holiday next after the news on 700 WLW.
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1: Continuing to deal with dangerous heat in the tri-state with a 9 o'clock report. I'm Brian Combs. Breaking now, the extreme heat warning continues today for all of the tri-state. Another day with a heat index climbing well over 100 this afternoon. It'll be dangerously hot for much of the country right through this holiday weekend.
2: The conditions putting strain on the power grid. Outages reported as Con Edison reduced the voltage to keep up with demand. Governor Hochul asking residents to conserve electricity. Washington, D.C. temperatures also reaching triple digits. The U.S. Capitol Police canceling the public viewing rehearsals for a Capitol 4th concert. And Saturday's show now in jeopardy due to the heat.
1: That's ABC meteorologist Sam Champion. In addition to the heat warning, the tri-state also now under an air quality alert for unhealthy ozone levels. People with respiratory trouble being advised to limit their time outside. Now, latest traffic and weather together.
5: 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Highways are looking great this morning. No accidents to deal with. Very light volume thanks to the holiday weekend getting underway. Northbound 75 is currently under 7 minutes out of Erlanger into downtown. Chuck Ingram, News Radio 700 WLW.
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4: Extreme heat warning in effect again. High of 94 is going to feel like 105 degrees. An air quality alert has also been issued for today, but today's storm chances very slim. Tomorrow we will, though, see scattered showers and thunderstorms throughout the afternoon and into the evening hours, eventually fading closer to sunset, but it'll be a close call for those fireworks displays. Also tomorrow, a heat advisory will be in effect. From your severe weather station, I'm 9 First Warning meteorologist Jennifer Ketchmark, News Radio 700 WLW.
1: It is 83 degrees right now. Cincinnati police are investigating a West Side murder. Man was shot and killed last night on Harrison Avenue in McKinley. Hasn't been identified yet. No arrests yet in the murder yesterday that happened in Middletown. Police found that victim in a car shot on Yankee Road in the middle of the night. His family has identified him now as 32-year-old Deshaun Ripley. Kentucky Senator Mitch McConnell still hospitalized, though little's being said about his condition today.
6: A spokesperson Thursday for the 84-year-old McConnell said he's still in the hospital, only saying the senator continues to improve and work closely with his staff. On Wednesday, there were new reports that McConnell had been found unconscious at his Washington, D.C. home on June 14th and may have suffered a heart attack, with outlets citing emergency services audio on that day. When asked Thursday, Kentucky Governor Andy Beshear, like everyone else, did not know McConnell's health status.
7: I'm unaware of it. I don't want to speculate about anybody's health. The only things that I know, I've read, and I can't verify.
6: Connell in January set to retire at the end of his current term. I'm Sean Gallagher, News Radio 700 WLW.
1: Gas tax holiday in Indiana is ending. Governor Mike Braun's extended it one more time, but he says this is it. With the suspension of the tax, Indiana has the lowest gas prices anywhere in the country this 4th of July weekend, averaging $3.09 a gallon. Gas tax holiday in Indiana will end August 6th. Rossi family says this is going to be their busiest 4th of July weekend ever. As America celebrates its 250th birthday, Rossi says they'll be doing 80 shows. Displays this year are bigger than ever, and they say the soundtracks lean more patriotic. To pull off the displays, Joe Rossi says they've hired over 300 additional workers. He tells Local 12 the family's been working for 6 months to get ready. Big displays tonight include the Riverfront downtown, Thomas More Stadium in Florence, the Mason Municipal Complex, Harbin Park in Fairfield, and Cayuga Park in Greene Township. Ignition time is 10 o'clock. This news is a service of Mike Castrucci Chevy. Our next update at 9:30. I'm Brian Combs, News Radio 700 WLW.
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0: News Radio 700 WLW. Mike Allen in for Sloaney today on 4th of July Eve. All kinds of things going on, as you might expect. We're going to try to keep it somewhat light today, though. I wanted to let you know, too, tomorrow, Saturday midday, of course, I'll be in for that. We are going to be talking to Janice Heisel. I forget what time we're talking to her, but I'll find out later and tell you. She is at Mount Rushmore as we speak, covering President Trump's speech that's going to come tonight, I believe, at 11:50 p.m. I don't know why. I know they're out west, but I don't know why that's so late. Anyway, she's there. Try to talk her into calling today, but

major empire or nation at approximately 250 years. Well, then it goes on from another source, political scientists and databases tracking global regimes often point to an average closer to 150 to 200 years for modern nation states before they experience a massive regime change or systemic collapse. So, you know, if this guy, Sir John Grubb, is correct, 250 years, time's ticking away for us. I don't believe that at all. Well, we got some serious issues and some serious problems. But anyway, I was always curious about that. So looks like it's in the area of 250 years. So, you know, we've been around a long time. We're going to be around even longer, but it makes you think. I mean, it really does. I think I'm an optimist in general, but I'm an eternal optimist when it comes to the United States of America. But I'll tell you, like a lot of people, boy, the polling bears this out. I'm getting pessimistic these days. You know, you see these polls, and of course, you know, if you listen to my Saturday show, I give you all polls till you're sick of it. But the polls coming out now, the concern is young people and their seeming acceptance of socialism and communism. It just frightens the heck out of you. And you just ask yourself, where is this coming from? And I don't think you have to go any further than the classroom. And it used to be just the college classroom. Well, now the indoctrination begins K through 12. I mean, it really does. You know, some are wondering in this country whether the USA is in the midst of, as it was just described, a massive regime change or systemic collapse. I don't see anything like that on the immediate horizon or really on the horizon at all, but it's a good question to ask, and it's a good question to be concerned about. What do we as a nation think of ourselves? And again, according to the polls, not a lot. I mean, and it comes down pretty much as you would expect it. Republicans are generally very optimistic about the future of our country. Democrats and liberals, which of course are one and the same. I'm going to correct that. Democrats and ultra liberals are pretty much the same. They don't seem to like this country. They just don't seem to like it at all. I saw something yesterday. I should have printed it out. Again, it was a poll. But, and I'll dig it out for tomorrow. The results of the poll was, the question I think was, if you could move to another country, move out of the United States to another country, would you? It was over half, I think just barely over half of liberals, Democrats said yes. And of course, on the Republican conservative end, it was like next to no one was interested in that. You know, maybe we can do this. I mean, hell, I'd kick in a heartbeat, you know, get a big fund together, you know, a GoFundMe or whatever to get these people the hell out of there. I mean, I'd pay for their ticket. But again, it just shows the pessimism that you have on that side of the coin. And, you know, it's concerning. I didn't think we'd ever be in this situation. I really didn't. You know, the question of what we think of ourselves is one thing, but and there's some good news in this department. What do other countries think of us? You know, I used to kind of say, hell, I don't care what they think of us, but it really is important. That doesn't mean we alter the way we do things or any of our national customs or traditions. But the question, what do other countries think of us? We're getting at least to me, I think to everybody, we're getting a surprising answer from the world's reaction to the World Cup soccer tournament. I'm not a soccer person. I'm kind of starting to become a soccer person a little bit. I went to two FC Cincinnati games this year. And boy, I tell you what, I liked both of them. I spent a lot of time, though, on my phone Googling the rules because although my daughter played all the way through high school, not real up with all the rules. But again, it's really making us look good.

0: and it's a surprising answer to me. Okay, once again, according to my good friend AI, the ongoing 2026 FIFA World Cup is providing a massive soft power boost for the United States as millions of international visitors flood its 11 host cities and share their unfiltered positive experiences of Americana across global social media. Observers note that the tournament has shifted global perceptions by showcasing an unexported version of everyday American life, highlighting local hospitality, convenience, and distinct cultural staples rather than curated media scripts. You know, you probably could have said that a little bit easier, but that's exactly what the deal is. I didn't see this coming. I really didn't. And, you know, you don't see a lot of things coming in this day and age from the political civic world, whatever, but this is good. I mean, it really is. It's just making us look great. Just a couple of things, the observations of what's going on with this thing. International fans are creating, this is cool, creating viral trends out of everyday American experiences, expressing genuine obsession over massive retail stores like Walmart, casual dining chains like Cheesecake Factory. I didn't know they hit that. And regional staples such as ranch dressing and barbecue. Now, the ranch dressing thing, I got to tell you, I mean, I like ranch dressing as much as the next guy, but that kind of took me by surprise. But hey, if you're living in a country that doesn't have it, you taste it for the first time, I could see where somebody could kind of get hooked on it, even to the point where TSA at the airport kind of made a tongue-in-cheek announcement that if you're bringing back ranch dressing and you're flying, make sure you put it in your, not your carry-on, but on your packed luggage, because they'd have to take it if it was carry-on. And talking about the infrastructure, said visitors are marveling at the sheer scale of modern NFL stadiums like Mercedes-Benz Stadium in Atlanta and SoFi in Los Angeles, with capacities topping 80,000, that far outsize typical local European venues. So you know what? I mean, if you're walking it, we do it all the time, but if you're from Europe or some other place, if you're walking into something like that, I mean, it would shock you, and it would be something that you find interesting. You got unprecedented engagement too by these people, and a lot of the people at the games are Americans, but a good number of them are foreigners. Group stage matches filled 99.7% of seats, setting an all-time tournament attendance record with over 4.6 million stadium attendees, and with an additional 5.5 million at localized fan festivals. And I saw some footage of those. They look like they're fun. But last part on this, despite initial concerns about high prices or complex transportation logistics, visiting crowds have praised the organic helpfulness and friendly nature of local communities. And you know what, people? You can't buy that. I mean, that is huge. And I get that, you know, when it's over, maybe this feeling will fade, but for once on the world stage, we are being portrayed by the mainstream media as really a good place to go, a good place to visit. We're looking good on the world stage, to the point that even the New York Times got into this thing. Okay, so this about knocked me on my, you know what, an op-ed piece from the New York Times, and not certainly known for their over-abiding patriotism, but here's the thing, here's the headline. World Cup success is giving Americans, quote, permission to be patriotic. Now that, wouldn't be surprised, came from the New York Times. Permission to be patriotic is if you need it, but overall, the thing is pretty, it's very positive, actually, and I commend them for doing it, because their editorial staff is not one that's known for It's praise for the United States of America. I just want to read you just a paragraph or two from the New York Times. Again, you know, while you're listening to this, keep in mind where it's coming from. All right. Douglas Hartman, a sociologist at the University of Minnesota, said that the ways foreign visitors have celebrated and been amused by the small things have brightened the mood of Americans who may be down on our country. That's correct. He said that many Americans, particularly liberals, have been reluctant to be outwardly patriotic, even if they still love their country. But seeing international visitors appreciate the United States, along with watching their team advance, has given them reasons to cheer the nation. Quote, this is this sociologist, Mr. Hartman, quote, I think it's given a lot of Americans, especially on the liberal side, almost permission to be patriotic, said Professor Hartman, whose specialties include American society and sports studies. Now, you don't need permission to be patriotic, but maybe on the liberal side of things, on the other side of the coin, perhaps you do. I mean, perhaps you have to go to your local Starbucks and, you know, talk to the commissar and ask if there's permission to be happy and patriotic about what's going on with this World Cup. But like I said, the New York Times even getting in on the action here. Just one last thing I wanted to read to you about this or tell you about. Josh Hammer, he's a Shulman Fellow at the David Horowitz Freedom Center. He's the host of the Josh Hammer Show. I've had him on my show a number of times, and I think Dan Carroll's got him coming up too. He is great, and he did a piece on this thing, and I'm going to close out with this. The World Cup tourists are not blind. They see an America that remains dynamic, entrepreneurial, and welcoming. They encounter strangers eager to offer travel advice. They find communities proud to share local traditions. They discover a country that is far friendlier than the caricatures would suggest. The America that they are experiencing bears little resemblance to the negative stereotypes they had long imbibed back home. He could not be more right about that. Goes on to say, America, like every other country, has problems. The risk of prolonged decline is very real. Patriotism also does not require pretending that everything is perfect, but it does require perspective and, above all, gratitude. You know, it's really hard to say it any better than that. And, you know, I compliment Mr. Hammer for the way he wrote this thing. And again, I know he's going to be on Dan's show at some point. I'm just not sure when. But it's great to see that. It's great to see that the United States is finally being portrayed in the international media in a favorable way. Shouldn't surprise us at all, because that's who and what we are. But again, I think it's very, very welcome news. Hey, listen, we got to take a break, but when we get back, I believe we've got James Bogan coming up. We're going to talk about the cases, especially the cases dealing with biological men participating in female sports, the biggie decided by the Supreme Court just this week, and talk to him about some other things. And we'll do that when we get back. Mike Allen in for Sloney, 700 WLW.
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18: 4th of July events abound across the tri-state with a 930 report. I'm Brian Combs. Breaking now, fireworks will get things started early tonight. Many communities across the tri-state getting a jump on the Independence Day celebrations. Displays are planned from Mason to Green Township to Florence. One of the biggest will be on Cincinnati's riverfront at 10 o'clock. That one will include a drone show tonight. While many of us are celebrating Independence Day, there's one famous couple celebrating their wedding day in New York at Madison Square Gardens.
19: 1,000 guests expected to be in attendance, kicking off with a cocktail hour at 4 o'clock and expected to last until 4 a.m. tomorrow morning.
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19: 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Police setting up barricades, streets shut down, closed to cars and pedestrians.
18: Taylor Swift and Travis Kelce had their rehearsal dinner at Madison Square Gardens last night. Now, latest traffic and weather together.
21: 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Highway traffic continues to look good this morning. Very light volume, southbound 75, making your way out of Sharonville into downtown, easily under 15 minutes. Northbound 75 and northbound 471, both problem-free. Chuck Ingram, News Radio 700 WLW.
6: Here is the latest weather forecast from News Radio 700 WLW.
22: Extreme heat warning in effect again. High of 94 is going to feel like 105 degrees. An air quality alert has also been issued for today, but today's storm chances very slim. Tomorrow we will, though, see scattered showers and thunderstorms throughout the afternoon and into the evening hours, eventually fading closer to sunset, but it'll be a close call for those fireworks displays. Also tomorrow, a heat advisory will be in effect. From your severe weather station, I'm 9 First Warning meteorologist Jennifer Ketchmark, News Radio 700 WLW.
18: 32 and already 83 degrees. Cincinnati police investigating a murder that happened late last night on the west side. A person shot on Harrison Avenue near McKinley. Victim's name has not been released yet. No arrests have been made. So far this year in Cincinnati, number of people who have been shot is up 10% over the same time last year in Police District 3. That includes Cincinnati's west side where last night's shooting happened. The shootings have increased over 20%. Manager of a club in Over the Rhine says safety concerns have closed his club on Elm Street near Findlay Market. Sharks was making money, according to the manager, but he tells Local 12 the safety risks have become too great of operating. He says keeping the club isn't worth having a staff member or someone coming to enjoy their time there getting killed. Our next update's at 10. I'm Brian Combs, News Radio 700 WLW.
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0: That's kind of catchy. I think I know what's coming. Dave, is that the great amen? I think it is, in the form of bumper music. At any rate, well, I'll tell you what, it's been a big, big week in the United States Supreme Court. Many cases of substance have been decided, were decided this week. Birthright citizenship did not go the way that a lot of us thought that it would and should, but there are, I guess, ways around it is one way to say it. You can look at something, a legislative answer to it. I guess we'll just have to see. But at any rate, really a big, big win for the situation we talk constantly about on my Saturday show. That's the situation with biological men participating in women's sports, and a huge decision on that issue. It's not the be-all to end-all, but it's still a big decision and good news regardless. Here to talk about it is former NCAA athlete and current attorney, legal analyst, and the host of a really, really good podcast called Past the Clock, James Bogan. James, thanks so much for being with us this morning.
1: Well, as always, thanks for having me on, Mike.
0: It's my pleasure. Hey, listen, I'm going to ask this question of all my guests this morning because I think it's proper and appropriate. James Bogan, what does it mean to you to be an American? And before you answer, let me tell the audience, James is a product of immigration, and I shall underline legal immigration. What does it mean to be an American to you, James?
1: Being an American means embracing traditional values like freedom, faith, family, opportunity, and personal responsibility rather than handouts. Achievement on individual merit. And my mom, who immigrated here from Hong Kong, she exemplifies that. She came here for opportunity, not handouts, not DEI. And she told me when she first arrived in the U.S., she was inspired by JFK's famous speech, ask not what your country can do for you, ask what you can do for your country. Unfortunately, you see a lot of people on the left who don't seem to embrace that anymore. They're all about, what can my country do for me? We're entitled to it.
0: You know, James, I thought I was the only person talking about that particular quote, but obviously not. And it, you know, and I brought it up in the context of rising gas prices. I mean, nobody wants to pay more for gas, but, you know, ask not what your country can do for you. Ask what you can do for your country. That is as foreign as the Chinese language now. I mean, and that's unfortunate. Maybe sometime in the future we can get back to it, but as for now, that's a great back.
1: JFK wouldn't get elected in the current Democratic primary these days.
0: No, and he was one that would easily be considered a moderate Democrat, perhaps even moderate to conservative, but boy, that kind of Democrat is gone. But hey, down to business. The big case, one of the big cases this week, the Hero case, I think I'm pronouncing it right. And of course, that's the one that
1: that
0: took a chunk out of the whole situation of boys pretending to be girls in sports. Break it down for us, James. You know, the high points and also, you know, maybe some things that we would have hoped would have been in there that weren't.
1: Well, here's the thing. This case only addresses state bans on guys and girls sports, nothing right. else, because that was the issue of the case. The plaintiffs were transgender athletes represented by the ACLU and so on, who were trying to say these state laws in West Virginia and Idaho violated the Equal Protection Clause of the 14th Amendment and Title IX, and the Supreme Court did not have the question before it of whether or not allowing guys and girls sports violates Title IX. That's a question that's being directly addressed in Riley Gaines's lawsuit. But this case here, I mean, a couple of the high points. If you remember one of the best sound bites from oral arguments, Justice Alito asked the ACLU attorney, how can a court determine whether there is discrimination on basis of sex without knowing what sex means? And the ACLU lawyer's response, we do not have a definition for the court. I mean,
0: doesn't that speak volumes? I mean, really? And then I don't mean to interrupt you, but also when you're finished with what you're going to say, tell us what Justice Clarence Thomas said, too, because it's also
1: I was going to get to that next. Okay. He described a scenario in his question where a lousy male tennis player did not make the men's team and wants to try out for the women's team. He asked the ACLU lawyer or the plaintiff's lawyer, how is that different from being required to allow transgender women on the women's tennis team? And the ACLU lawyer or whatever gave a response that said not all at all different. Wow. So if I wanted to be a swimming superstar on the women's team under that line of thinking, you know, same line of thinking.
0: You know, and good appellate lawyers, of which you are, I know most of what you do is trial work, but good appellate lawyers can get a feel, and usually a pretty good feel, an accurate feel, about how a case is going to go based upon questions from the court to the attorneys. Would you agree with that?
1: Yeah, absolutely. And, you know, sometimes in most pretrial motions, you get questions like that from the judge that show where they're leading.
0: Mm-hmm. Let me ask you this. A lot of people have asked me about it in discussing it. It's a situation where, of course, Title IX comes into play. Title IX is federal. Okay, why would Title IX not prevent this and really preclude having to send it back to the states? Explain to us why that is.
1: Liberals and activist judges saying that Title IX actually requires schools and so on to allow transgender athletes into girls' sports, and a faulty reading of the Supreme Court case Bostock versus Clayton County, which in the plain English reading of that ruling, the justices only said it applies to employment discrimination based on sexual orientation and gender identification and nothing else. And I don't know how the hell you could read that opinion in that little thing called plain English and interpret it to mean anything else when they expressly say it only means this and go, oh no, it also means this and this and this.
0: Yep.
1: I mean, that was an interpretation by the Otto Penn administration and the lower court judges in the Supreme Court case and in the Riley Gaines case embrace that faulty interpretation.
0: Yeah, it sure sounds like it. You know, you mentioned the Otto Penn case. I know I'm hitting you right out of left field on this, but do you know what the progress of that? I know there are at least one case, maybe more, winding their way through the system. Have you taken a look at that?
1: Oh, Riley Gaines, you mean?
0: No. Yeah, James, I meant the Otto Penn case. There's litigation.
1: Oh, the investigation on that?
0: No, there's litigation, actually.
1: Yeah, I haven't seen much of that at all. I mean, right now it's still in the beginning stages. Mm-hmm. I mean, this just came out in the last several months.
0: Right.
1: And sort of get any kind of federal... You know how federal cases move on in the civil area.
0: Oh yeah, extremely so.
1: That's why we're talking about Riley Gaines' lawsuit when it was filed, and it's still, you know, percolating at the lower court level.
0: It's still at the district court level, correct?
1: Yep.
0: And it's not just her; it's other plaintiffs as well. Is that correct?
1: It's a bunch of other plaintiffs too, like a volleyball player who was affected by that San Jose State volleyball issue that we've talked about. And this ruling here absolutely shreds the reasoning used by lower courts that made rulings against the plaintiffs in this case.
0: Mm-hmm.
1: And they basically now they can't say, oh, no, we have to rule against you because of Bostock. When, I mean, it took the Supreme Court to say what's obvious on plain reading of
0: right.
1: that case.
0: So I guess, correct me if I'm wrong, the way to put it this week on the main case we're talking about here is we kind of got half of the apple on it with respect to it going to the states. And if I'm not mistaken, James, it was about half and half, about 25 or so states said, no, you can't do it. And 25 others said yes.
1: Last count I saw was 27. But so that's why Riley Gaines' lawsuit, you know, with all the other parties is important, because allowing guys in girls' sports, it takes away opportunities from girls and biological women.
0: It's not fair.
1: And at the college level, you're talking about scholarships, NIL, and because of the House case, spots on college rosters are a lot more scarce. So that's even more so shows that it takes away opportunities. If you want to get a full scholarship and you're an average guy, gee, just say you're a woman.
0: Yep. You're right. You know, I mean, and yeah, I mean, think about it. Well, you know, I mean, you were an NCAA college athlete. My daughter was a heck of a high school soccer player. She got some, you know, quasi offers. She ended up getting an academic scholarship instead. Purpose of me saying that is, I mean, this is something that's valuable to these people. You know, I mean, to be able to get a scholarship, and when you're competing against a biological male, I, for the life of me, James Bogan, I can't figure out why in the heck some people don't understand how that is just blatantly unfair.
1: Yeah, and there are definitely plenty of college athletes who wouldn't be able to go to college if they didn't have that scholarship.
0: Of course.
1: I know, because I went to school with a bunch of them.
0: Yep. Well, listen, we can go on to the next topic, but I just want to kind of reiterate one thing you said from the beginning about the oral arguments. Okay, Justice Alito, he's talking to the attorneys in oral argument on this case. Okay, Justice Alito said, how can a court determine whether there is discrimination on the basis of sex without knowing what sex means? And the ACLU lawyer, well, we don't have a definition for the court. What are we doing, well, James Bogan? I mean, this is just insane.
1: That lawyer should have watched the movie Kindergarten Cop, if you remember that famous line by the six-year-old.
0: Yeah, I forgot about that. That's pretty good. Hey, listen, moving off the legal end of things just for a little bit here. You made me aware of a thing that I didn't catch. The Rock, Dwayne Johnson, what a great guy. Love him. Extremely popular, probably now extremely wealthy as well. We're talking about him perhaps as a candidate, I believe, at some point for governor of the state of California, like Arnold. He got into a wizen match, I guess, with a guy, to be honest with you, I can't stand.
1: Actually, he didn't even say anything. It's just a couple of Star Trek actors who decided to attack him online.
0: Yeah, tell me about that.
1: The left-wing press decided to blow it up because, you know, if you're famous, successful, and you don't toe the liberal line publicly, they're going to try to tear you down, just like, you know, some on the left did with Chuck Norris after he died.
0: Yep.
1: But if you remember that article we talked about, and ironically, the article I sent you was from the same magazine, Variety, Sulu, George Takei, posted on social media, silences complicity.
0: And right.
1: Wesley Crusher from Star Trek, Will Wheaton, said in that post in a comment, it's so disappointing to find out he is such a coward. Like, I'd like to see Wesley Crusher and Sulu say that to The Rock's face.
0: I would too.
1: He's 6'4", 250, solid muscle, jacked and ripped.
0: He is, and he's got a good head on his shoulder too. I just wanted to read just for a minute part of what The Rock had to say about this. And you know what? You take George Takei and the other dude, Will Wheaton. He was in Stand By Me, wasn't he, James, if you remember?
1: And he was in Star Trek Generation. One of the favorite memes from that is Captain Picard going, shut up, Wesley.
0: I loved Stand By Me. I don't remember which one he played. Great movie. But anyway, back to The Rock. Says Johnson, who is currently embarking on a global press tour for Disney's live-action Moana film, told Fox News in 2024 that he regretted endorsing Joe Biden for president in 2020, and I didn't even know he did that, because it caused division amongst his fans, adding at the time, and this is The Rock's quote here, my goal is to bring this country together. I believe in that. There will be no endorsement. I guess you're talking about 2024. At this level of influence, I will keep my politics to myself. It is between me and the ballot box. Amen, Rock. I mean, you can't say it any better than that.
1: Yeah, and he also added in a recent interview with Esquire, he said about politics, I don't like it. I hate it at times. I hate the sling. I hate all the BS that comes with it. And that kind of stuff he said he hates is exactly what these Star Trek guys are doing, Exhibit One.
0: Yep.
1: And I mean, do Sulu and Wesley Crusher, do they plan to go after Elvis and Dolly Parton and
0: Good
1: Bob Seger for staying out of politics? I mean, Dolly Parton's been very public about staying out of politics. Elvis, if you remember, he was drafted at the height of his fame
0: right.
1: and actually served 2 years in a regular unit, not the USO. This is in 1968. How do you think he felt about war protesters? He kept it to himself.
0: Yep.
1: And Bob Seger, who knows his politics? And just how this relates to normal everyday people, my better half, Shannon Campbell, runs a very successful insurance agency and makes it a point to stay out of politics, and so do many other people.
0: Yeah, and you know, it's smart. And you talked about Elvis. I think you said 1968. It was actually 58. I'm a huge Elvis fan, and I know the deal on that. I mean, he could, and you point this out, James. Or
1: I was off by one digit.
0: That's okay. You know, you point this out. He could have said, you know, hey, okay, I'll go in, but you know, I want to do shows. I want cushy duty. He didn't do that. I mean, he was assigned over in Germany with a tank unit. And from everything I have read, and believe me, when it comes to Elvis Presley, I've probably read every written word that there is. He performed extremely admirably as a soldier. Now, another thing that with him, this was 70s, 1972. He's playing a huge concert out at Madison Square Garden. Had a press conference beforehand. This female reporter, very politely, respectfully, said, you know, Mr. Presley, what do you think about the Vietnam War? Elvis did not take the bait at all. And he replied back just as politely, ma'am, I'd rather keep those things to myself. I'm just an entertainer. Wouldn't it be great if some of these Hollywood clowns would learn that and abide by it? Nobody cares what George Takei, who hasn't been in anything of substance in years, thinks.
1: Yeah, and I mean, anyone think The Rock really cares what Sulu and Wesley Crusher think of him? As he would say in character when he was in the WWE, it doesn't matter what you think. But more on point, though, underlying our freedoms in this country is the right to speak out and the right to not speak out.
0: Exactly.
1: And
0: exactly.
1: These guys are saying there, no, you have to speak out because we say so. It's like, yeah, why the hell do we answer to you?
0: Good point. Well, and as you pointed out, Dolly Parton and The Rock, it's economically a smart thing to do, too. And Elvis knew that. My guess would be Elvis was probably conservative, you know, coming from the South. And by the way, I mean, you know, he's from the South, but Elvis grew up with black people. He didn't have any problem at all with black people, but a lot of black people that he was strong friends with, but he was just smart enough to keep his politics out of it because, you know, you alienate half of the country. So last question I want to ask you, and I know you like The Rock as I do. Do you think you'll see him run for office at any point in the future?
1: I mean, given that he likes to stay out of politics, I'm not so sure. I mean, he's been focused on building up his brand, building up his business portfolio and, staying jacked and ripped.
0: Yep.
1: And he, you know, he's in the independent, and you know, he's just. I just don't see him getting into politics now. I mean, maybe that could change when he gets older.
0: Mm-hmm.
1: But and he's also on the board of directors for TKO, the company that owns WWE and UFC.
0: I got you. Hey, listen, we are out of time. I really appreciate it, James. I mean, these are some very good subjects, and I'm certainly going to keep my eye out on the Supreme Court cases, and I'm going to keep an eye out for what's up with Dwayne Johnson, a.k.a. The Rock. But as always, thanks, James.
1: Oh, thank you, Mike. Always a privilege, and happy 4th.
0: You too, buddy.
1: Happy America 250.
0: There you go. There you go. Thanks, James.
1: Thanks. Take care, Mike.
0: Okay. Yeah, you know what? I'm just about sick of people like Bruce Springsteen and the rest. And Springsteen's a big star. I get that. But more often than not, it's like a George Takei, a B or C list actor that shooting their big mouth off as if anybody cares. Anyway, we got to take a break. But hey, once again, last night in Westwood, another shooting that resulted in a homicide and also a very successful establishment in Over the Rhine shut down, not because of money, but because of what's happening in that area. And we're going to talk to Christopher about that and other things. Mike Allen, in for Sloaney, 700 WLW.
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17: No relief from the heat just yet. With the 10 o'clock report, I'm Ricky Uccino. Breaking now, an extreme heat warning in effect for much of the eastern half of the United States this holiday weekend. Many having to take extra precautions in order to keep cool.
18: For a lot of us, we endure the heat during the walk from our comfortable car or truck to and from the air-conditioned office. But people like Kyle Rice with Heart Restoration, they stay outside.
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18: He's doing masonry work on an old building here along 7th near Ray Street. Lucky because this street is in the shade. But it's still hot. temperature gauge in my car, also in the shade, says it's 90 degrees outside.
20: By the time today's over, what's it going to feel like?
19: Probably about 110 or so, at least.
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21: 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Highway traffic in pretty good shape. There was a car fire westbound on the Reagan Highway just after Hamilton Avenue. Fire crews have taken care of that. I'm seeing no delays there. Traffic on northbound 75 doing fine through northern Kentucky. I'm hearing dispatches for an accident with possible injuries on Hamilton Mason at Cincinnati Dayton. Chuck Ingram, News Radio 700 WLW.
22: Now the latest forecast from the Jake Sweeney Chevrolet Weather Center. 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
23: It's a 9 First Warning Weather Alert Day again because of the heat and humidity. We're starting in the mid-70s, warming to 94. It'll feel like 105 degrees out there. There's also an air quality alert out for today. Tonight down to 74, and then tomorrow we'll see afternoon scattered showers and thunderstorms, high of 92, heat advisory in effect. There is, though, still a slight chance for storms at sunset. From your severe weather station, I'm 9 First Warning Meteorologist Jennifer Ketchmark, News Radio 700 WLW.
17: Sunny skies, 85 degrees already. This morning, news service of RNL Carriers. There will be a fireworks displays all across the tri-state this weekend for the 4th of July, and changes being put into place for one of the bigger events.
24: They don't want a repeat of the problems that happened during the 4th of July fireworks last year.
25: Off the property, hearts closed.
24: Police in Blue Ash arresting dozens of teens who caused disruptions by setting off fireworks in the crowd, inducing panic.
25: Get on the ground. Get on the ground.
24: It's estimated there were more than 400 unaccompanied teens in Summit Park last year on the 4th. So Saturday night, when they do the fireworks again, no one under 18 will be admitted without a parent or guardian present. The area where people will gather for the show will be fenced off. There will be 4 designated entry and exit points that will be staffed by security. All bags and carry-in items will be subject to a search. Bags brought in will have to be clear and smaller than 16 by 16. Brian Combs, News Radio 700 WLW.
17: Cincinnati police adding another deadly shooting investigation to their list. This one happened around 9:30 last night near Harrison and McKinley Avenues in Westwood. No arrests have been made. The victim has not yet been identified. The Reds got another strong performance from Chase Burns yesterday. Finally found a way to beat the Brewers. They return home today to play Baltimore with Brady Singer on the mound. Our pregame coverage gets underway at 6:10 this evening here on the home of the Reds. Our next update at 10:30. I'm Ricky Uccino, News Radio 700 WLW.
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8: Hey, we're back. Mike Allen in for Sloaney on 4th of July Eve. I tell you what, the beat goes on in the city of Cincinnati. Another homicide, this time in Westwood last night. But also very, very concerning, a financially successful nightclub downtown, I believe on Elm Street, had to close, and the owner was very emphatic that it's not because of money. It's because of the violence and all that kind of stuff going on downtown. Here to talk about it is former vice mayor and former chair of the Law and Public Safety Committee and current financial advisor extraordinary, Christopher Smitherman. Christopher, thanks for joining us this morning.
29: It's always troubling to, yeah.
8: Okay.
29: I'm here. Can you hear me?
8: Yeah.
29: It's always troubling, Mike, to hear about the level of violence. You know, you and I 30, 40 years ago didn't see anything like
8: this. No way.
29: So this is very, very, very new that we're waking up, and out of 52 neighborhoods, you know, you could see five of them, people are murdered over just one weekend. Murdered or shot. So it's very, very troubling. And you see a nightclub

0: If that thing becomes a ghost town, people are going to be in trouble, and the city's going to suffer greatly.
1: Well, I think that's what we're seeing right now, Mike. You know, businesses are really struggling in downtown Cincinnati because patrons are saying, I'm not talking about on a holiday weekend or, you know, the Pride parade where there's an event happening, right? But like every day, like a Tuesday, Wednesday, Thursday, Friday, our businesses in downtown are really suffering because people are just concerned on a basic concept, am I safe? And I think from my perspective, Mike, I would love to be able to pronounce what the mayor and members of council did last week saying, you know, violent crime or crime is down. You and I know that that's just not true.
0: It's not.
1: It's not. And I can say, unfortunately, with confidence, right, that somebody over this weekend is going to be murdered in Cincinnati.
0: Yeah.
1: The weather, the temperature, the crowds, it's unfortunate. And every police person, peace officer across our country, because 700 goes across the United States of America, my heart goes out to all of them. You and I are so thankful, like, for what they do every single day, being away from their family members and what they're going to have to protect over the next 3 or 4 days, because we know whether you're in Toledo, Cleveland, Cincinnati, you know, Detroit, Florida, wherever you are, we're all dealing with the same types of spike in violence in our urban core. And it really puts our officers at risk.
0: It does. I mean, and that's without question. That job has always been a tough and dangerous job. But now, I mean, more than ever. Let me ask you, and I think I know what the answer is going to be. I certainly know what my answer is. What's the solution to this problem, Christopher Smitherman? How do you prevent, I mean, obviously, you prevent this kind of thing from happening, people moving out of the city by clamping down on the crime, but what's the overall solution in your opinion?
1: Well, it's a staircase. Like it's not one thing. It's a multiple prong approach to dealing with the crime. The first thing that you have to do is you have to establish a no nonsense approach to dealing with crime.
0: Yep.
1: Meaning the criminals have to understand out of the gate, right? If you are a teen and you're downtown and you're running around and it's after curfew and you're jumping people, we're going to hold you accountable. Period. We're going to hold your parents accountable, period. And that takes some time. Like, you know, in running our homes, sometimes we have teenagers that think they can get away with something. You know, as a parent, you got to put your foot down and say, who is the boss here? So there'll be a struggle initially, but that means that you've got to let your officers and your police chief and your command staff know that you support them. So I've said two things as a solution. One is the proactive policing. I didn't use that word. And number two, the electeds have to send the message to those frontline officers that we have your back.
0: Absolutely.
1: So when you go and you do that job, when you go out there at 12 midnight or 2 o'clock in the morning and you stop a car with tinted windows and you don't know what's going on in that car, that we're going to support you. And no matter what the racial dynamic is, meaning whether it's a black officer, a female officer, a white officer, and the people that you're dealing with are white, or whether they're black or they're Latino, just throwing out different examples, we have your back. Because the way the cops feel right now, Mike Allen, is if they stop a car, they can't see what's going on in the back, somebody has a weapon, they're scared, they're on the right and left of that car, there is no routine stop, they then have to take a life. They understand, unfortunately, that City Hall will throw them under the bus.
0: No question.
1: So the culture has to change, right? Number three, right? We have to send a message out to these parents that you're responsible for your children, right? And we've got to bring our partners to the table, which include the Cincinnati NAACP or the Toledo NAACP or the Columbus NAACP, the Urban League, I'm using examples, right? The African-American Chambers, right? No matter what you're dealing with, the Hispanic chamber.

0: You've got to bring the economic and the social entities to the table, and the Baptist ministers.
1: Yes.
0: Bring them all to the, and we're all going to partner together. We're going to send a message that, hey, parents, if we catch your 12-year-old downtown with a gun, we're not going to be running around the next morning saying, hey, Johnny was the greatest kid in the world, and that white officer who stopped him and asked him three or four questions, right, was a racist. We can't allow that. So we have to come together as a community and establish what are the ground rules and how are all of us as adults going to conduct ourselves instead of these wild press conferences that throw the officer under the bus for just simply asking a question and somebody says you're racially profiling the kid. No, you're not. You're downtown. It's 1 o'clock in the morning. You shouldn't be down here. You parents should know where your child is. And by the way, they had a gun on them.
1: Yep.
0: That's the frustration. I'm giving you specific. The last thing I'll say is that I would, if I were the mayor, I would utilize our different departments, like our sanitation department. I'd negotiate with AFSCME, switch their times around so they're picking up trash from our community in the time periods where it's 9 o'clock or 2 o'clock in the morning. I would fix streets at 9 o'clock and 2 o'clock in the morning. I would light up those areas with men or women doing construction and work because crime doesn't like visibility. And so I would use my teams out there that are naturally doing work instead of doing work at, you know, 5 o'clock in the morning or 12 o'clock in the afternoon. I want some of those shifts going. I want to tear this whole road up. I want to fix it. And by the way, the project's going to take me 2 years. You know, I'm going to do a real deep dive and make those roads that need to be fixed in a good way. My point is that we can use our city workers who are out here every day. And by the way, what great role modeling for the young people to see those men and women out there getting up every day doing work, right? The last thing I'll say to you is that I would be engaging Cincinnati State and I would be engaging the military. Because every kid isn't going to college, right? We've got to send the message that a trade, being a plumber and pipe fitter, being a bricklayer, being a carpenter, they're making $100,000 a year, but our young people don't know that, Mike Allen. So we've got to switch around Cincinnati Public Schools mentality here where they're actually pitching, right, trades to our kids. Because every kid who graduates isn't going to college. Now, I could go on all day on your show, but I'm giving you some very specific things. If I were the mayor, if I'm serving on council, these are some specific solutions that I would be doing.
1: And I agree with every one of them, and I think the majority of citizens would. But, you know, when it comes down to city council, good luck getting that by. Hey, listen, we've got about 5 minutes left. I want to ask you, how's it going on the ballot initiative, too? The purpose of it would be to amend the city charter to where with the police and fire chief, it would take, I think, 7 out of 9 on council to do that other than the city manager making that decision. But save a little time, too, Christopher, or we could do it now. I really want to ask you, Christopher Smitherman, what does it mean to you to be an American?
0: Well, this is the greatest country in the world where you can be born no matter what your economic situation, your race, your gender, your sexual orientation, and you can rise to be the president of the United States of America or the CEO of a Fortune 500 company. You could be a school teacher, a firefighter, a police officer, and you can achieve your greatest dreams, right? And there, and that doesn't mean there aren't navigating the process, right, in America. But there is nowhere in the world where you can start off coming from absolute poverty and be an absolute multi-billionaire or a millionaire. So one is the pridefulness that I have that my hard work is rewarded in this country. Number two, I would say, is that I'm very proud of the innovation that we have over 250 years in this country, like where we were 250 years ago, where we are now, meaning the innovation, whether it's going space travel, whether it is the creation of cars, whether it's Boeing creating planes, the technology that's there, whether it's our Ford and GM cars, those workers that do that. I mean, we really have really smart people, Americans in this country, in the area of AI innovation and how we're kind of interplaying all of that. There's no other place in the world like that. That's why so many countries are stealing our technology because of what is coming out of this country. And the last thing I'll say is, even with our shortfalls of how we manage race in this world, the reality of it is most Americans, let me give a percentage, over 99% of us get up every day racially, yeah, get along, go to work, pay our bills, take care of our family. I want to make sure that your listening audience knows that we don't paint race of people, black Americans or Latino, with a broad brush. Most Americans are getting up, loving this country, and are doing what they're supposed to do. It's a very, very small group of people. So one of the things I love about this country is our diversity is our strength. You go to certain countries and you see the same thing. Everybody looks the same. In our country, man, we are truly this diverse, very smart, living next to each other, working together, cooperating every single day. There is no other country like that in the world. And I love that about this country, period.
1: Well put, Christopher Smitherman. Got a couple minutes left here. I wanted to ask you to update us on the ballot initiative, how it's going with signatures, et cetera.
0: Well, it's going incredibly well. Chief Washington spoke. He's doing great. You know, having been fired by a city manager and done so wrongfully, I think in the next 2 weeks, and I bring this up related to the petition because the petition is directly pointed at the termination of Chief Washington and Chief Fiji, our police chief. The reality of it is that more petitions. I don't do this at all, really. Citizens are out there. They pick up a petition. They collect signatures. They drop it in a mailbox. I mean, they're out there just doing the work, and it is accelerating. I feel like we'll be able to meet the objective over time. We need 7,000 good signatures to place the issue on the ballot. It's a charter amendment, and it gets at making sure that in the future our city manager doesn't have the sole power to fire a police chief or fire chief going forward. Seven members of council would have to ratify that. Let me bring one racial component.
1: Sure.
0: People are saying, Mike Allen, that I'm targeting the city manager and bringing her racial identity. I am a black American. She is a black female American. The person she terminated, the fire chief, is a black male American,
1: yeah,
0: and Chief DG is a white female. This has nothing to do with race. This has to do with HR process, and most likely both police and fire will settle for $10 or $20 million. We can do better. Taxpayers should not be on the hook for that. That's the purpose of the petition. Thank you so much for so much time on the show. And Mike, I appreciate you. And thank you for acknowledging that I'm a financial planner. That's what I do for a living. And I love helping people get themselves into a good situation in life financially.
1: Absolutely. Absolutely. It's important people know that. Christopher, as always, appreciate your point of view. And we certainly will be calling on you in the future.
0: And people can follow me on social media at Vote Smitherman. That's on X. Thank you, brother.
1: Okay.
0: Have a great weekend.
1: All right. See ya. All right. Christopher Smitherman, never shy about giving his opinion. And you heard him. I mean, he concurs that the nightmare scenario for this city is when successful businesses, money-making businesses, pack their bags and leave because they don't want to deal with the horrible issues that you have with crime, especially within entertainment venues. That's bad. And boy, I tell you, unless they get a handle on this, it's going to get worse. Hey, we got to take a break. But when we get back, we are going to talk to James Hurst, and he is a great guest. Going to talk to him about the situation with young people, why they seem to be enamored of socialism and even communism. And we'll talk to him when we get back. Mike Allen, in for Sloney, 700 WLW.
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14: Another scorcher as we approach the 4th of July with the 10:30 report. I'm Ricky Uccino. Breaking now, brutal heat blanketing much of the eastern half of the United States this holiday weekend. An extreme heat warning remains in effect, and many are trying to find ways to keep cool.
15: Well, we have a beautiful pool in our backyard, but as kids tend to do on summer break, they want changes of scenery and to be outside with nature.
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18: 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Crews continue to work with an accident on Hamilton Mason at Cincinnati Dayton. Also getting reports of an accident outside of Lawrenceburg on 50 at 48. Highway traffic, that's looking great. No major time delays at all to deal with. Chuck Ingram, News Radio 700 WLW.
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19: It's a 9 First Warning Weather Alert Day again because of the heat and humidity. We're starting in the mid-70s, warming to 94. It'll feel like 105 degrees out there. There's also an air quality alert out for today. Tonight down to 74, and then tomorrow we'll see afternoon scattered showers and thunderstorms, high of 92, heat advisory in effect. There is, though, still a slight chance for storms at sunset. From your severe weather station, I'm 9 First Warning Meteorologist Jennifer Ketchmark, News Radio 700 WLW.
14: Sunshine already 88 degrees this morning. Many across the tri-state, well, they're going to be braving the heat today for their annual fireworks displays.
20: The Rossi family says this is going to be their busiest 4th of July weekend ever. As America celebrates its 250th birthday, Rossi says it'll be doing 80 shows. Displays this year are bigger than ever, and the soundtrack's more patriotic. To pull off the displays, Joe Rossi says they've hired over 300 additional workers. He tells Local 12 families been working to get ready for about 6 months. Big displays tonight include the riverfront downtown, Thomas More Stadium in Florence, the Mason Municipal Complex, Harbin Park in Fairfield, and Cayuga Park in Green Township. Ignition time is 10 o'clock. Brian Combs, News Radio 700 WLW.
14: Cincinnati police investigating a deadly shooting that happened last night in Westwood. That gunfire rang out around 9:30 near Harrison and McKinley Avenues. No arrests have been made. No ID yet on the victim. Reds are back in action tonight at Great American Ballpark after they finally found a way to beat the Milwaukee Brewers on Thursday. They will take on the Baltimore Orioles with Brady Singer on the mound. Our pregame coverage gets underway at 6:10. Our next update at 11. I'm Rick Uccino, News Radio 700 WLW.
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26: A few miles from the glass spires of Midtown Atlanta lies the South River Forest. 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
32: Hey, we're back. Mike Allen in for Sloaney on 4th of July Eve. You know, a lot of people, myself included, are scratching their heads when they see polling that indicates that young people are sympathetic to socialism and even communism. It is just beyond my ability to understand that. Here to talk about it is a guy that knows what he's talking about. He is a great guest because he gives it to you straight. I'm talking about James Hurson. James, thanks so much for joining us this morning.
33: Oh, great to be with you, Mike. And yes, happy Independence Weekend Eve.
32: Absolutely. Absolutely. You know, I'm going to ask you, James, what I've asked all of my guests this morning. What does it mean to you to be an American?
33: I think, you know, when we talk about American exceptionalism, what we're talking about is what our founders were inspired to place in the Declaration, and that is, it's a single word, freedom, but the important point is that the freedom comes as a gracious gift from God.
32: Yep.
33: And to me, that's the uniqueness of America, and that's what has made us great.
32: No question about it. And I should let our listeners know that you are a New York Times best-selling author. You're an international business attorney, news analyst, and cultural commentator. Great, great columns in Newsmax. The Left Coast Report is the name of it, very aptly named. Hey, you know, the last piece you did, James, and you and I have talked a number of times over the years. This one's one of your best. They're all good. The title of it is Radical Leftist Democrats Are Following a Communist Script. I'll tell you what, in my wildest dreams, I did not think we would ever be dealing with communism, socialism, but especially communism in this country again. It's beyond belief. Your thoughts on that? Did it surprise you?
33: Well, yeah, it has surprised me how quickly it's kind of moved. You know, initially when Mamdani won, it was thought to be an aberration. Oh, that's local. That's just New York. But now we're seeing this Democratic Socialist of America, DSA, candidates winning in places outside of New York. Typically blue places, but they're not going to be content with just blue states and blue cities, because remember, what we're not seeing in the headlines is that they're going into towns, in small towns. Admittedly, now Cambridge, Massachusetts is a small town, but it has Harvard University. It's an influential town. But they're going to go into swing states and take over local governments. And we have to be clear-eyed about this. I'm really gratified that President Trump is calling them communist.
32: Yes.
33: Because the Democratic Socialists of America, their own speakers, as a matter of fact, recently a leader said, our ultimate goal is communism. And if you look at phrases that they consistently use, it is, we want to take over the means of production. Mm-hmm. That is classic Communist Manifesto, Karl Marx, Vladimir Lenin, that is that language of communism. And then, of course, you say, well, how is it possible that people that are with an organization that's clearly communist, how could they win political office in the financial center of America, in Denver, Colorado, in places? I mean, but it has to do with the fact that the Democratic Party, the establishment Democratic Party, has paved the way for this with taking over academia and dumbing down students, actually throughout the educational process, by opening the borders as Joe Biden did. And so what we have is an electorate in certain towns, like in Denver. District number one in Colorado is Denver. And if you win the Democrat primary, you're probably going to win the general, because it's kind of, and it's somewhat rigged. And in my state of California, it's like that now.
32: Mm-hmm.
33: And so primaries tend to have low voting percentages, low turnouts. And so they have low turnouts. And then the people that come out are these overeducated, wealthy liberals, and then, you know, some of the students, some of the constituents, and a lot of ballot harvesting.
32: Mm-hmm.
33: And so they're able to get these people in. But the other thing is, and Mamdani did this, these people run on a fake agenda, because they have a much more radical, unpopular agenda, and they don't talk about it. You know, in the United States of America, none of these things pull well. Like, let's abolish the police, jails, and prison. What do you think? I mean, that's a 90-10 issue. Let's have surgeons sterilize children and adolescents so that they can change their sex. That's a 90-10. So the public hates these policies, but they hide them.
32: Mm-hmm.
33: And they run in a different direction, and they try to coalesce angry liberals, angry woke people, and all they have to talk about is Trump, and they get their anger up. So this is where the energy is coming from. But as I say in my article, this is serious danger, because we look at history. Now, we know, you know, obviously communism in places have come into power through a revolution, a military revolution. But that isn't always the case. Venezuela elected themselves into communism. The most prosperous country in Latin America became the most poverty-stricken prison camp.
2: Yep.
33: And they did it through elections, just like we are doing. So we have to have, you know, we have to sound the alarm. We have to resuscitate the anti-communist movement that was right. You know, some great anti-communist people that we can look at. President Eisenhower wanted to take away the citizenship of anyone that was a member of the Communist Party. John Wayne was an ardent anti-communist, which is why Stalin put a hit on him. You know, it's an important part of America. John F. Kennedy was an anti-communist.
2: Big time.
33: The Democrat Party used to be anti-communist. Now they're losing their careers because this communist organization is coming in with well-trained, funded candidates who then end their careers, like that crazy lady from Ethiopia.
2: Oh, yeah.
33: Who's never had a job.
2: I saw that.
33: The one in Denver. That was a 15-term Democrat establishment incumbent.
2: Oh, yeah.
33: That was defeated. The money. Yeah, you can't.
2: It's happening all over the country. I thought I saw the last time, James, that I think it was 28 or something like that. Some congressional, but elections where the socialist / communist candidate has been victorious in the primary. I think, and you asked the question, and it is the ultimate question. Why are young people enamored of a system, socialism / communism, that has been a failure everywhere it has been tried? I saw a poll, and there are any number of polls, James Hurston, that say the same thing. You take Gen Zers, those are people that were born from 1992 to 2012. You ask the question, do you have a favorable view of communism? 38% of those people have a favorable opinion of communism. You know, it used to be, and it still is, of course, the college campus is an intellectual sewer for any kind of diversity of thought. And, you know, I think now it starts even earlier. Anyway, your thoughts on that?
33: No, it's true. It's true. It's a disaster to have that high a percentage. But it's the fact that they're not being taught history. They're not being taught what, as you well point out, it's a failure every time it's tried. But more than just a failure, it causes misery and death. Communism has killed more than 100 million people. It spreads misery because when it fails, it always creates shortages, famines, a terrible quality of life. And you can even see it happening in New York City. I know nobody's going to listen to this, but Mom Dami, in the midst of a heat wave, is telling everyone to keep their thermostat close to 80 degrees. So let's all suffer and be miserable. And you can bet the city council and Mom Dami's office will not be set near 80 degrees. And that's the other side of communism. Yeah. The other side is behind communism and the talk is a grift. They're grifters. Like here in California, we have a congressman named Ro Khanna, who's been out railing against the billionaire class. And right with, he's aligned with the Democratic Socialists of America. This guy lives in an 8,000 square foot mansion with an elevator in it. This guy is like, it's like such hypocrisy. And we see that in all of Bernie Sanders has 6 homes. Bernie Sanders used to rail against, we've got to stop the millionaires, the millionaires. And then all of a sudden we heard him change to the billionaires because he's a millionaire.
2: Yeah, really.
33: And then, of course, when he becomes a billionaire, he'll rail against the trillionaires. But it's a grift. It's communism.
32: It is. I mean, and people are lapping it up, young people. I wanted to ask you in your piece, I mean, it's all of it's good, but one sentence I think is particularly frightening. You talk about, however, the trajectory of ideas in the leftward direction is particularly concerning for our country, precisely because more often than not, and here it is right here, James Herson, it is an incremental process. And boy, you can see the roadmap for that. These people, I think you would agree, meaning the lefties, they have their act together in a big way. I mean, they know what they're doing. Somebody's funding, and probably the Soros's of the world. But I don't know. Your thoughts on that? And then you kind of, with the rest of your piece, you lay that out. But it sure does seem like it's incremental.
33: Oh, it always is. It always is incremental. And remember, the whole notion of so-called Democrat socialism,
32: yeah,
33: hey, we're going to give away stuff for free. And as Margaret Thatcher said, you know, it only works till you run out of other people's money. Well, for a while, you know, they give away stuff for free. When Hugo Chavez took over Venezuela, he took over the oil, steel, food industries. He put in price controls. He had massive distribution of wealth. And people, some of the people went, wow, this is fantastic. We're getting free stuff. But incrementally, he adds more stuff. As, you know, production collapse and there are inevitable shortages, meaning the shelf is bare, then they put in more communist, quote, fixes.
32: Yep.
33: The fixes are worse than the initial, and it's every pattern, and it's always incremental like that. So you can see it happening. For example, Mamdani in New York has a group task force to go out in urban housing and cite lots of violations and jack up the fines.
32: Yep.
33: Now, so incrementally, they're going to take those properties. I mean, that's what this is. It's confiscation.
32: Sure.
33: And so you don't just all of a sudden go from a communist person being elected to becoming a glorified prison camp. It doesn't happen overnight.
32: No.
33: But people, especially people from Venezuela, Cuba, people have lived it. They saw that incrementalism. And that's exactly, yes, that is the danger. And, of course, we have a media now that is so dishonest,
32: oh, yeah,
33: so ridiculous. And they help perpetuate the misunderstanding of the meaning of what democratic socialism is. As Caitlin Collins on CNN, on the very same day, she said, democratic socialism is not communism. On the very same day, a leader in the Democratic Socialists of America said, our goal is communism. So they're flagrantly dishonest, and so it's up to alternative media shows like,
32: yes,
33: you do, and obviously podcasts and X, mm-hmm, and places where there's free thought.
32: James, we're almost out of time here. I think the next time we talk, I'm going to see if you want to do it. We just go an hour because there's so much more to talk about. This is a great, great piece. Let me give you the name one more time. Radical leftist Democrats are following a communist script. How do they get that, James? And we really do have to go, but I want you to tell that.
33: Oh, sure. They can go to James Herson. It's spelled H-I-R-S-E-N, Herson, jameshersonrundogether.com. It's up on newsmax.com. And, they can read the article.
32: Sounds good. Okay. Hey, thanks so much for talking to us, and we're going to be talking again soon.
33: Well, God bless you. You have a wonderful Independence Day.
32: You too. Thank you. All right, James Herson. Boy, I tell you what, I love talking to that guy, and I know we're late, but I could spend the whole show talking to him. Anyway, we do have to take a break, but when we get back, we're talking Reds baseball with none other than Dave Yiddy Armbruster, our guy for all things Cincinnati Reds. We'll do that when we get back. Mike Allen in for Sloney, 700 WLW.
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6: The president's wealth keeps growing. With the 11 o'clock report, I'm Brady Hopkins. Breaking now, we're learning more about the growth in the president's wealth during the first year of his new term. As financial disclosures show, the president's worth grew about by $2 billion, which was fueled largely by his family's investments in cryptocurrency projects.
7: New scrutiny on the president's personal wealth. Financial disclosures now revealing tens of thousands of securities trades during his first year back in office. The president's advisors executing more than 21,000 trades on his behalf in 2025 across roughly 1,600 companies, including tech giants and defense contractors. Among the holdings, dozens of companies with government contracts: Palantir, Lockheed Martin, Boeing, NVIDIA, Intel, even private prison operators.
6: That is ABC's Sophie Flay. Let's check the latest traffic and weather together.
8: 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Highway traffic continues to look good this morning into the holiday weekend. Many with the day off, so southbound 75. There is no delay between Sharonville and downtown. That's less than 15 minutes. I do have a report of an accident outside of Lawrenceburg on 50 at 48. Chuck Ingram, News Radio 700 WLW.
9: Now the latest forecast from the Jake Sweeney Chevrolet Weather Center. 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
10: Extreme heat warning in effect again. High of 94 is going to feel like 105 degrees. An air quality alert has also been issued for today, but today's storm chances very slim. Tomorrow we will, though, see scattered showers and thunderstorms throughout the afternoon and into the evening hours, eventually fading closer to sunset, but it'll be a close call for those fireworks displays. Also tomorrow, a heat advisory will be in effect. From your severe weather station, I'm 9 First Warning meteorologist Jennifer Ketchmark, News Radio 700 WLW.
6: 88 degrees right now here in Cincinnati. The health of a Kentucky senator remains a mystery as Mitch McConnell remains in the hospital after being admitted back in June.
11: A spokesperson Thursday for the 84-year-old McConnell said he's still in the hospital, only saying the senator continues to improve and work closely with his staff. On Wednesday, there were new reports that McConnell had been found unconscious at his Washington, D.C. home on June 14th and may have suffered a heart attack, with outlets citing emergency services audio on that day. When asked Thursday, Kentucky Governor Andy Beshear, like everyone else, did not know McConnell's health status.
12: I'm unaware of it. I don't want to speculate about anybody's health. The only things that I know, I've read, and I can't verify.
11: Connell in January set to retire at the end of his current term. I'm Sean Gallagher, News Radio 700 WLW.
6: Meantime, Cincinnati police are investigating a deadly shooting in Westwood. Officers were called to Harrison Avenue just before 9:30 last night after reports of gunfire. When they arrived, they found one person suffering from a gunshot wound, and the victim was taken to UC Medical Center, where they later died. Police have not released any information about a suspect or what may have led to the shooting. In the meantime, a 15-year-old is the subject of Kentucky's latest Ian alert. Aiden Hill was last seen Thursday night around 10 o'clock in Breckinridge County. Troopers say he is 5'3", weighs about 130 pounds, and was last seen wearing black or gray shorts with blue Crocs. The Ian alert system is designed to help locate missing children with autism or close the gap between other emergency alerts. It was created in memory of 9-year-old Ian Sousis, who drowned in the Ohio River after wandering away back in 2022. The Reds looking to extend the win streak after avoiding a sweep in Milwaukee as they begin a 9-game homestand, with the first set starting up tonight against the Baltimore Orioles. Brady Singer takes the mound at 7:10 with all the action right here on the home of the Reds, News Radio 700 WLW, starting with the inside pitch at 6:10. Our next update at 11:30 with breaking news anytime. I'm Brady Hopkins, News Radio 700 WLW.
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22: Hey, we're back. Mike Allen in for Sloaney. 700 WLW. Well, our Cincinnati Reds were 7-2 winners over the Brewers last night at American Family Field. They had a good crowd, too. 41,000 there. No surprise here. Chase Burns was just on fire. I mean, the guy is unbelievable. He, of course, was the winning pitcher. He went six innings, giving up only two runs on four hits. The guy is unbelievable. I mean, if the Cy Young Award were awarded now, I don't see there's any way you could take it away from him. He's 10-1 with a 2.40 ERA. The Reds, the bats came back. They banged out seven runs on 11 hits. Big night for Jose Trevino. He went 3-for-4 with a home run and three RBIs to bring his average up to 232. Well, he needed a night like that. Sal Stewart also homered in the first, and TJ Friedl homered in the eighth. The Reds are now 40-46. They're last in the NL Central. This is the hard part. 13.5 games behind the league-leading Brewers. Reds take on the Baltimore Orioles at Great American Ballpark today, 7:05. Of course, our coverage begins at 6:05 with the inside pitch. We've got Brady Singer, 3-7 with a 5.12 ERA versus Trevor Rogers. He's 5-7 with a 4.99 ERA. The Reds now are 29th out of 30 in team batting average at .228. They're 24th out of 30 in team ERA at 4.59. Here to talk about it is our guy for all things Cincinnati Reds, Dave Eddie Armbruster. But yet I want to ask you first, because I'm asking all my guests, what does it mean to you to be an American?
0: Well, that's a good question, Mike. I think it means you have a chance.
22: Yep.
0: I mean, I'm in this country, you have a chance. And I spent some time in 2016 with Matthew 25 in Haiti. And as screwed up as our country is right now in the politics, and believe me, I'm not a fan of either side. I think they're both crooks. I learned one thing I learned in high school that I kept and I remembered forever and ever, is a teacher said a politician's job is to get elected. Once elected, his job is to get reelected. They don't give a damn about you and me. So you're just hoping for the less of two evils, I guess.
22: I hear you.
0: It's still better than other countries. The time I spent in Haiti, you've never seen such a mess. These people don't have anything,
22: right?
0: Because the government's completely crooked.
22: Yep.
0: They. I mean, you. They

0: So, you know, there's some luck involved in that, too. But you have a chance. That's what I'm saying. And you know, you can – everybody bitches about their employer. But in this country, you can leave and go someplace else if you want. So that's where I am.
1: Good stuff, Yid. I really appreciate that. Down to business, your thought on last night's game? It's a shame we can't have more of them.
0: Well, I mean, it's Chase Burns. Chase Burns is unbelievable. He's he will be an all-star. Yeah, he's on fire. And here's the thing, Mike, what he did. Those first three games of that series that they lost, the starting pitcher didn't throw a pitch in the sixth inning. Chase Burns went six innings yesterday, and I think he probably could have went longer, but that top of the sixth went pretty long, so I think that's why they maybe pulled him out at that point. But, you know, he's getting depth, and this team needs some more depth out of their starting pitcher. I mean, I have complained about the bullpen, but your starters have got to go more than 4 1/3 or 5 innings. They really have to.
1: You know, you got a team ERA 24th out of 30th in baseball with 4.59. I think you got to do better than that, but that guy is just on fire. Let me ask you what may be a stupid question, but I'm just really curious about it. Let's say he went another inning or so. Let's just say no hits at all. Would he stay in to try to get the no-hitter, or would he be pulled? Like they pull pitchers now. What do you think?
0: I think it depends where his pitch count is. But I think, I mean, if he's under 100, he'll probably stay in.
1: Mm-hmm.
0: But with Chase Burns, one thing you have to remember with, and Lauder's in the same boat, is these guys didn't throw very many innings last year.
1: Mm-hmm.
0: And you can only increase their workload like 10% a year. So mm-hmm. At some point, Chase Burns is going to be shut down. He's either going to, you know, skip a start or maybe, you know, a short starts or... Yeah, I don't think they'll shut him down completely unless if they're completely out of it in the middle of September. Maybe he doesn't even make his last two or three starts.
1: Mm-hmm.
0: I think it depends where his pitch count was. If he was under 100, yeah, maybe he goes back out for the ninth inning in a no hitter. But they got to protect him. You can't have him get hurt long term.
1: No. Let me ask you, how long do we have him locked up till?
0: He's a rookie, so he's here for a while.
1: Good.
0: Yeah, so, I mean, that's not a problem now, but it is a problem because you have to win now.
1: Sure.
0: Even though he's here, and I don't know what his contract says, but, you know, you got control of a guy for 6 years, I believe, but you have to win when you have him. You can't wait till it's too long. I mean, you look at it with Ellie De La Cruz now. He's not that far away from when he can leave.
1: Yeah.
0: You got to win. You have to win or you're wasting the best years of these guys. And that's, you know, that comes down to Chase Burns. I think to some degree it comes down to Hunter Green, because I think the minute he can go, he will. So, you know, it's a win now game. It really is.
1: Let me ask you this. I mean, what I'm reading is Hunter Green is really close. He had some really good games in his warm-up to kind of, you know, see how he's doing with the injury. When do you see him coming back?
0: He is starting tomorrow.
1: Oh, start really?
0: Tomorrow. Yeah. He is making his debut tomorrow against the Baltimore Orioles and Brandon Young. So you will get his first taste of him. That means he'll make two starts before the All-Star break and then be, you know, knock on wood, if he stays healthy the rest of the year, he'll make whatever's left, another, you know, 17, 18 starts, something like that.
1: That's great, man. I didn't know it was that close.
0: It's good.
1: You know, if I can come up with some free tickets, I might go down there tomorrow and see him.
0: Well, if you'd reach in those pockets, I mean, you're a rich lawyer that chases ambulances. You got plenty of cash. Okay. Just go down there, talk your way in. I mean, come on, Mike. And
1: I'll call Mr. Castellini and say, sir, I want to be in the good seats, you know, where you get all the free
0: stuff. Let's see how that works.
1: Yeah,
0: let's see how
1: really,
0: that works for you.
1: Really. Hey, let me ask you about this, too. And we talk about this every week. And I think last weekend you told me, you said, well, ask me next weekend. Buyers or sellers? Boy, it sure seems to me it's probably headed towards being sellers at the trade deadline.
0: Yeah, they haven't said anything, but I think it's going to be sellers. I think losing 3 or 4 to Milwaukee is a problem. I mean, we talked about it last week when we had, you know, whatever, 13 games before the All-Star break, and you have to have a winning record. Now, if they sweep Baltimore and win 2 or 3 from Philly and win 2 or 3 from Chicago, maybe they are buyers. But mm-hmm. I don't, you know, at this point, I don't know that that's

0: going to happen. So I think there'll be sellers, but I think you'll, you know, wait when the All-Star break hits a week from Sunday, I think we'll all know for sure.
1: Yep. It'll be interesting. Nobody expected that, you know, they'd have that, they'd be 13 and a half games out of first place. But
0: I mean, if you would, and we did, you did ask me, if you would ask me that in spring training, I didn't think there's any way in hell they'd be where they are right now. This team, I thought had too much talent, but you know, injuries played a part. I'm not going to say they didn't. The bullpen has been a disappointment. Now they've dealt with injuries too, so I'm not saying that's not part of it as well. But it's just overall, you know, they haven't hit enough. They haven't pitched good enough. They're not getting enough depth from their starters, and it's a problem.
1: Wanted to ask you this. There was an article in the Wall Street Journal this week, and Wall Street Journal doesn't do much sports, but when they do it well, about the New York Mets, the travails that they're experiencing now. I forget what the figure was, buku bucks on bringing people in, and they're awful. I mean, I guess that goes to show. And then you compare and contrast them with the Milwaukee Brewers. Money ain't everything in baseball. It's important, obviously, but it's not everything.
0: No, you got to know what you're doing. They have 51 losses already, the New York Mets do. That's incredible for the payroll they have. It's an organizational thing. I mean, that's a good comparison to Milwaukee Brewers compared to the Mets. The Milwaukee Brewers are a smaller market than Cincinnati. Milwaukee is. And you're talking about a team that you know, they lose Derek Johnson in 2019, the guru of pitching. Well, they've only gotten better. They lose Craig Counsell, everybody thought was this demagogue that went to Chicago. They just keep winning. The guy they brought in won manager of the year 2 years in a row. It's an organizational thing. I don't know what the magic is. I think a lot of it has to do with scouting and knowing who to bring in and just identifying really good players. But money. I mean, yeah, the L.A. Dodgers, money does help buy championships, but you also have to know what you're doing. The Dodgers do. The Dodgers front office knows what they are doing. The New York Mets, they don't have a clue.
1: No, they don't, but boy, they threw money at it, and, you know.
0: Yes, they did.
1: It definitely did not work, so.
0: You're right.
1: Let me ask you this. On the injury front with the Reds, besides Hunter Green coming back, how are we doing on that? Who's close to coming back, and are any of those players that you think can help?
0: Well, you got, you know, this week you got Emilio Pagan back, and that's a biggie. That'll help. I think he's only pitched in one game since he's come back, but that's going to help this team a lot because it's stable. Once he's ready to be in the back end of the bullpen, it's going to stabilize what the jobs are for these players in the bullpen, because everybody, you know, when your closer goes down, boy, it really kind of messes things up.
1: Mm-hmm.
0: Tony Santion's still out, and that's, you know, he's not even eligible to come off to the 11th. So that's a problem. And then the two outfielders, Blake Dunn was having a good season playing center field for this team. And then Dane Myers he was doing a heck of a job, especially coming off the bat.
1: Right.
0: Or off the bench as a right-handed hitter. He's having a good year, and they're both going to be out, you know, for a couple more weeks anyway. And those are big players, the big pieces to this team that are hurting them a little bit. And I'm not saying they're both impact players, but it does kind of screw everything up. All of a sudden, you're seeing Matt McClain playing center field and starting in center field, which he hasn't done that since college. So that's where the injuries have taken this team.
1: Now, I get that. All right, Yed, really appreciate your time. I hope we can check in with you tomorrow.
0: You got it, Mike. Thanks. Okay. We need a win tonight against those Baltimore Orioles.
1: Big time. Thanks, buddy. Appreciate it.
0: You got it.
1: All right. Hey, we got to take a short break, but when we get back, I'm going to tell you what I believe it means to be an American. We'll do that when we get back. Mike Allen, in for Sloaney, 700 WLW.
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16: 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We got this new thing. That was Napster. There were 27 billion transfers per month, song transfers.
15: Everything was completely upended, and Apple came along in 2003 and brought massive stability to this huge sea change. At the same time, roughly, an alternative model was developing, and that was just streaming.
16: The first legit on-demand streaming service was Rhapsody in 2001. Pandora came along in 2005. Spotify comes along. They changed the game. Pandora was still trying to be kind of like radio in a way. Spotify was like, no, we're really going to be on-demand. But these royalties, Tidal pays the most at 1.3 cents. Apple's 0.7, YouTube Music 0.7. Spotify pays 0.4 cents per stream, same as Amazon, and then Pandora's down to 0.1. But as an artist, if you're a hit on Spotify, then there's...
1: Hey, we're back. Mike Allen in for Sloney today. I'll be back tomorrow for Saturday midday. Got a couple minutes here before we have our last segment. I want to tell you, since we're asking all the guests, what it means to be an American and what it means to me. You know, simply put, that I'm living without question in the greatest country ever. I don't mean the greatest country now, the greatest country ever. You know, you'd be hard pressed to go back in history and find a country with the freedoms and the aspirations that we have. You know, I'm a little bit worried about the country now. What we're seeing now, I never, never expected to see. When I was a kid, patriotism was hammered into us by mainly my father, but my mother too. And I guess not hammered. It was, you know, taught to us, I guess. And it was something easy to understand, something I was interested in. It's about the only subject I did very good at St. Antoninus. Even the Dominican nuns. I mean, I remember second, third grade on Lincoln Day. They had them separated then. You know, pictures of Abe Lincoln all over the room when it was Washington's birthday. Same thing. I mean, we were patriotic. And, you know, as we went on, we were taught about American exceptionalism. You know, you want to honk a liberal off, talk about American exceptionalism. They hate that. But guess what? Americans are exceptional. I truly, truly believe that. But here's the downside of things. I mean, we really need to be vigilant. In my wildest dreams, I never thought we would actually be talking about communist and socialist running for not high office. Congress, some of them. There are about 28 of them on the ballot this time. Never thought that would have happened. You know, and the thing of it is, you got to take these people seriously. They're loaded for bear and they're coming at us and they have their act together like I've never seen before. And they have always on these kind of things, the left had their act together. But socialism and communism, I mean, it's just a darn shame. I really don't think that these kids starting in grade school, going through high school, then into college, of course, they weren't taught any of these things, not taught about communist China, not taught about Cuba, not taught about the Soviet Union and Russia. So they don't know. And that's no accident that those things don't happen. So anyway, I don't want to be too pessimistic here, but this country can do anything. And I want to be, you know, I got a few years on me. I want to be at the front lines, no matter what it is, to get this country back on track, because it's worth it. And I don't want my granddaughter growing up under socialism and, God forbid, communism. All right, hey, we got to take a break, but when we get back, we're going to talk about a really serious subject with someone who knows a heck of a lot about it. Michelle Steeb, I've had her on the show a number of times. She probably, at least in my opinion, is the foremost expert, if you will, on the issue of homelessness in the country. But she's not one of these ones that say throw a bunch of money at it, get a bunch of apartments, and we'll all live happily ever after. That's kind of the opposite. So we will talk to Michelle when we get back. Mike Allen, 700 WLW.
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17: As a historic milestone this weekend is here, safety remains a priority. With the 1130 report, I'm Brady Hopkins, breaking now. Despite celebrating America's 250th anniversary here in the tri-state, the blazing heat is sticking around for the weekend, and there is good news to report. There have been no heat-related deaths. Rick Uccino gives us more.
18: The Hamilton County Coroner's Office says there have been no heat-related deaths so far this week, but an extreme heat advisory remains in effect that folks need to take seriously as they head out for 4th of July celebrations this weekend. You're advised to limit your time out in the sun and to drink plenty of water. You should also be on the lookout for symptoms of heat exhaustion and heat stroke, which includes heavy sweating, faintness, dizziness, fatigue, a weak, rapid pulse, nausea, and headache. Anyone with a body temperature exceeding 104 or who experiences a change in mental state should seek medical assistance. I'm Rick Uccino, News Radio 700 WLW.
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19: 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Highway traffic continues to be very light as the beginning of the holiday weekend. Northbound 75 and northbound 471 doing just fine. Into downtown, I continue to see heavy traffic eastbound on 50 shortly after you come out of Aurora towards Lawrenceburg. News tipper letting me know that there's an accident at 50 and 48. Chuck Ingram, News Radio 700 WLW.
2: Here is the latest weather forecast from News Radio 700 WLW.
20: It's a 9-1st warning weather alert day again because of the heat and humidity. We're starting in the mid-70s, warming to 94. It'll feel like 105 degrees out there. There's also an air quality alert out for today. Tonight down to 74, and then tomorrow we'll see afternoon scattered showers and thunderstorms, high of 92. Heat advisory in effect. There is, though, still a slight chance for storms at sunset. From your severe weather station, I'm 9-1st warning meteorologist Jennifer Catchmark, News Radio 700 WLW.
17: 90 degrees right now here in Cincinnati. A Cincinnati man is facing a child endangerment charge after police say he left his 3-year-old son alone in a vehicle during the extreme heat. Police arrested Bennett Phillips as the investigators say the child was left inside with the windows down while temperatures had climbed up to 94 degrees before he was found and taken to the hospital. Court records show Phillips has since been released without posting bond. Bond has been set for a man who has been accused of punching a Cincinnati prosecutor. 700 WLW's Lee Mowen gives us the scoop.
21: It's a $51,000 bond for Jermaine Johnson. He's a suspect who's accused of punching Senior Assistant Attorney General Kathleen Fisher in the face after asking her for money. The attack happened Wednesday afternoon around 4:30 along Sycamore Street. A Cincinnati police officer on bike patrol would find Johnson 2 blocks down from the site. He was also found with a glass pipe while being arrested. He remains in the Hamilton County Justice Center. Fisher is the daughter of Justice Pat Fisher, a Fort Thomas native, part of Ohio's Supreme Court. I'm Lee Mowen, News Radio 700 WLW.
17: In the meantime, all the Swifties and football fans around the world are expecting the highly anticipated wedding of pop star Taylor Swift and football great Travis Kelce as they are expected to tie the knot tonight at Madison Square Garden in New York City.
22: Police setting up barricades, streets shut down, closed to cars and pedestrians, with tents and canopies erected to ensure the privacy of the superstar couple and their A-list celebrity guests. But fans are still hoping to catch a glimpse.
23: We came all the way from Little Rock, Arkansas, just to celebrate Taylor's wedding. I think it's our version of a royal wedding.
22: And ahead of the festivities, Taylor and Travis celebrating with a massive donation of $26 million to 20 charities across the country, including food banks, children's hospitals, music education programs, and more.
17: That is ABC's Rhiannon Alley. The Reds are looking to extend the win streak tonight after avoiding a sweep in Milwaukee as they begin a 9-game homestand, with the first set starting up tonight against the Baltimore Orioles. Brady Singer takes the mound at 7:10 with all the action right here on the home of the Reds, starting with the inside pitch at 6:10. Our next update at 12 o'clock with breaking news anytime. I'm Brady Hopkins, News Radio 700 WLW.
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3: President Trump hosted the kickoff celebration of the Great American State Fair. Speaking from the National Mall Wednesday night, Trump touted the virtues of the U.S. and declared that America is back.
4: There has never been anything like the United States of America, and together we are making it bigger and better and stronger and than ever before.
3: Trump did turn political, telling the crowd that things are much better since he came back into office. People flocked to the mall for the event that featured a series of military flyovers, the U.S. Army and Marine Corps bands, singer Lee Greenwood, and a gigantic Ferris wheel. It was billed as a patriotic opening ceremony to launch Freedom 250's first-of-its-kind world fair. And President Trump defending his decision not to sign the bipartisan housing bill. The bill, meant to help buyers with the goal of lowering prices, sailed through the House and Senate and was set to be signed by Trump on Wednesday. Trump canceled the signing, posting that he won't sign it until the Save America Act voting ID bill gets passed. That's politics. I'm Mark Mayfield.
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1: 1140 News Radio, 700 WLW, Mike Allen, Saturday midday. Well, I love talking to our next guest. I've talked to her a number of times, and she is one of the, if not the foremost expert on the homeless problem in this country. But she takes it a different way, a different approach with accountability. Gee, imagine that. Accountability being the watchword. She just recently published on June 1st an op-ed on Fox News Digital. It's really good. Just read you the first couple sentences, then I will introduce her. America's homelessness crisis is routinely framed as a housing crisis. It is not. It is a crisis born from the collapse of accountability at every level of the system. Nowhere are the consequences of that collapse more visible than in, are you ready? California. And it's in its capital city of Sacramento. Michelle, she is the CEO of the Free Up Foundation. She has been writing and lecturing about the homelessness issue, which I think she's going to tell you is worse than ever, for a long time. And she's got some good, fresh ideas. Michelle, thanks so much for joining us this morning.
6: Well, thank you, Mike, and thank you for that comment. I really enjoy our discussions as well and appreciate you illuminating the crisis and what needs to be done to reverse it.
1: Absolutely. And I think a lot of people, Michelle, probably think it's gone away, but as they're going to find out in a minute from you, it has not. But first, I'm asking all my guests this morning, Michelle, what it means to you to be an American. So you're my last guest of the day, and I want to hear what you have to say on that.
6: Oh, well, I'm a very proud American. And what America means to me is, you know, it was a country born and still surviving against so many odds. And not only are we still surviving, but we're prospering. Yep. And that's because of our core founding belief in God and God's desire for freedom, right? The freedom that he gives us to choose him, the freedom he's given us, you know, to in this country, it's founding principles. And I am very proud that so many of my family members have served this country, mm-hmm. In the military, but also in so many other ways. And I'm very proud to be an American, especially right now as we continue to defy the odds that are stacked increasingly against us. And thank you for the question.
1: Well, I tell you what, out of my guests this morning, I think you had the best answer. Thank you for that. Okay, let's get down to business here. Sacramento, and I think we're talking about Sacramento County, if I'm not mistaken. You recently took a tour, if you will, and you know, you saw the problem of homelessness, which you more than anyone certainly know has not gone away. What can you tell us about that?
6: Yeah, so a little bit of context. So I, for 13 years, ran Northern California's largest program for homeless women and children. It was based in Sacramento. Sacramento is the capital of California, as many of your listeners will know. Mm-hmm. But also, I'm very familiar with Sacramento, having run, you know, from the front lines of program there. The nation's homeless policy made a big seismic shift in 2013 under the Obama administration. We went from an approach that provided housing, but it was housing with services that to address the issues that often accompany homelessness, sure. Largely mental illness and addiction. And we went from that, you know, more comprehensive system to a very simplistic approach, which is we're just going to provide all the homeless keys to an apartment, it's an apartment for life with no conditions, with no requirement that they engage in services, no requirement that they be sober, no requirement that they work ever. We were just going to provide them keys. And the thinking was, and if you want to call it thinking, right?
1: Yeah.
6: The thinking was that they would, you know, become stable in that housing, and then they would address those issues on their own or request services. Well, that hasn't happened. And they promised, by the way, that they were going to end homelessness in a decade by providing keys to an apartment with no conditions. We're now at the highest point ever in our nation's history. And I needed to give that context because California is another. We're at the highest point in the nation's history now. California is the only state in the nation that followed the federal government in adopting this keys to an apartment approach, mm-hmm. with no conditions. Homelessness in California has gone up 40% since they did this in 2016. Now, Sacramento, again, the capital of California, Sacramento was one of the only counties in the state to follow the state and the federal government in adopting this approach, what that meant was all the federal money, all the state money, and all the local taxpayer money all went into housing subsidies, keys to an apartment with no treatment services and no rules about sobriety, no no requirement to work ever.
1: Right.
6: Sacramento's homelessness crisis is one of the highest increases in the nation. In just 2 years, there was a 69% increase. But wow. They now have their homeless population is nearly tripled. And it's a disaster. And what most people are not taught, I mean, the ramifications are so visible, not just in the numbers, sure, but on the streets of Sacramento. But what I did in Sacramento was I actually toured the river. So we have a three rivers, mm-hmm, that meet in Sacramento, and a lot of the, as they've become more strict about no camping allowed downtown, those people have been pushed out to the rivers. And I accompanied a group of volunteers, mostly in their 70s, retired volunteers, who clean out the rivers like four times a week. In 3 years, they have cleaned almost 4 million pounds of trash.
1: Whoa.
6: 70,000 batteries, 1,900 shopping carts, you know, incredible amounts of trash and, you know, waste, and dangerous waste that are polluting, right, the Sacramento waterways. So what I really wanted to do is, you know, I spend a lot of time writing and talking about the people that are negatively impacted, meaning the homeless,
1: sure,
6: by this horrible policy. But, you know, no one's really talking about the environmental downstream ramifications, the ramifications on pets. I going into these encampments along the riverbanks, I found, you know, so many dozens of dogs chained up, mm, clearly malnourished.
1: Mm.
6: In L.A., they're now reporting many incidences of the homeless testing their drugs on the dogs, oh, before they take them to make sure they're not lethal.
1: That's
6: no
1: incredible.
6: One is talking about this. Where is, you know, Sierra Club?
1: Oh, sure.
6: Where is PETA? No one is talking about this. And you know why they're not talking about it? Because their political allies put these policies in place and continue to support them, and they don't want to have to confront their
1: friends. I got you. Unfortunately, we got a short segment here, but I want to ask you. No, in the number of times that I've talked to you over the years, if I had to sum up your position on homelessness, I could do it in one word, and that is accountability. You can't just, yes, throw money at it. You know, you got to provide treatment. You got to provide, you know, opportunities for rehab. You know, I spent 50 years in the criminal justice system in one form or another, and about 3 weeks into it, you figure that out. Is there hope for the future? Are people going to take your view, accept your view, and, yeah, you know, we need money, but we also need accountability too? What do you think?
6: Yes. Well, and again, I just want to stress my point of view is based on 13 years of working,
1: right,
6: with the homeless on the front lines. But yes, President Trump about a year ago issued an executive order, basically said, this is crazy. This hasn't worked. We need to, as it relates to the homelessness system, the nation's homelessness system, we need to prioritize mental health treatment, drug and alcohol treatment. We need to hold people accountable for engaging in that. We need to measure recovery and restoration, which we haven't been measuring in the last 12 years. And that starts at the individual level, but it also translates to the nonprofit level and to the government level.
1: Mm-hmm.
6: I mean, no one has ever held President Obama accountable,
1: yeah,
6: for the promise he made that this approach would end homelessness in a decade. So it is going to change. Thankfully, this administration is pointing the ship in the right direction, but it won't change overnight, right?
1: Of
6: it's going to take,
1: yeah,
6: a while for the system to adjust, but I have great, great hope that we're going to see a very a different look on our streets and different numbers in the future.
1: That's great. I really appreciate you talking to us. I'm sorry we didn't have more time, but I really want to have you on again because it is a problem that it seems like everybody's ignoring except for people like you. Michelle, thank you so much for calling in, and we'll do it again.
6: Thank you, and happy 250th to all of you, your listeners, and to yourself.
1: All right. Thank you so much. Back at you. Thank you.
6: Thank you.
1: Okay. You know what? I love talking to Michelle Steeb. She gets it. She gets it. And it's not all that difficult. You just can't throw money at the homelessness problem. You can't just put them in apartments or homes or whatever. You got to give them rehab. You got to give them an opportunity. And not everyone succeeds in rehab. I get that. I see it all the time. I saw it all the time in my time in the criminal justice system. But you have to give them that opportunity. Hey, I am out of here, but we'll be back tomorrow for Saturday midday at 11 o'clock, as I said, Janice Heisel, the Epoch Times. She is, as we speak, at Mount Rushmore, checking things out, getting the story for us. President Trump speaks tonight, and Janice will be there. She'll give us a full report. I'd like to thank my producer for the week here, Dave Keaton. Really a guy that takes his job seriously, and that helps me, and I appreciate it. Mike Allen, 700 WLW.
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8: In Baltimore, the era of new head coach Jesse Minter will begin with the Ravens playing four road games in the first 6 weeks of the season. That includes a game in Rio de Janeiro against the Dallas Cowboys. Lamar Jackson and his teammates are scheduled to play in four primetime games, one of which will be a reunion between Minter and the LA Chargers, the team for whom Minter was defensive coordinator. That game will take place on Monday night, November 16th. Baltimore's toughest stretch of the season will be weeks 7 through 10, when the Ravens play against Joe Burrow, Josh Allen, Trevor Lawrence, and Justin Herbert in consecutive weeks. The Ravens will host the Bengals on Sunday, October the 25th, and they play at Paycor Stadium on New Year's Eve when Trey Hendrickson makes his return to Cincinnati on Thursday Night Football.
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16: The Baltimore Orioles are in town this weekend for three games in Cowboy. Back on June 10th, Chase Petty was called up to the big leagues for the third time this season, only this time his job was to pitch out of the bullpen rather than starting. And he's done a pretty good job so far adjusting to the new role. Long term, I still think this team wants him to be a starter, but until that happened, can't this only help Petty? I mean, there was a time in this game when pitchers came to the big leagues as a reliever before they moved to the starting rotation. This isn't new.
3: No, I have always been a big proponent of allowing a kid, and I'm talking about a rookie, to get his feet wet out of the bullpen at one inning at a time. Once you learn that your stuff will play here at the big league level, then you can transition from those one or two inning spots into the starting spot. Just because you start in the bullpen doesn't mean that you're not going to be a starter. I mean, Adam Wainwright is a perfect example. I mean, the guy's got almost 250 wins. So if you start looking at it from that perspective, instead of just being so tight about how you're perceiving your guys and, oh, man, we don't want to put him in the bullpen because then he'll never be able to start. You know what? That's antiquated thinking.
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1: A crash in Dearborn County takes a life. With a 12 o'clock report, I'm Brady Hopkins, breaking now. One person is dead and another has been airlifted to the hospital after a serious crash in Dearborn County, Indiana. It happened this morning at the intersection of State Route 46 and Lawrenceville Road. Investigators say a van failed to stop at a stop sign and was hit by a truck. One person died at the scene while another was flown to the hospital. The intersection was remaining closed for the investigation, which is now being handled by Indiana State Police. We will have more information once it becomes available. Let's check the latest traffic and weather together.
2: 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Southbound 75 is the heaviest it's been all morning long, slowing from Ezra Charles to the Brent Spence Bridge. Otherwise, highway traffic in decent shape. Crews are also working with an accident. That's on McMillan at Ravine. 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
4: Extreme heat warning still in effect until this evening, and after that expires at 8 o'clock, we'll start to see a few downpours pop up. Very isolated. Most of us stay dry. Tomorrow, though, better chances for some scattered showers and storms. First round in the morning, second round late in the afternoon into the evening. From your severe weather station, I'm 9 First Warning Meteorologist Cameron Harden on News Radio 700. WLW.
1: 91 degrees right now here in Cincinnati. 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There will be a fireworks display all across the tri-state this weekend for the 4th of July, and changes are being put into place for one of the bigger events.
5: They don't want a repeat of the problems that happened during the 4th of July fireworks last year.
6: Off the property. Parks closed.
5: Police in Blue Ash arresting dozens of teens who caused disruptions by setting off fireworks in the crowd, inducing panic.
6: Get on the ground. Get on the ground.
5: It's estimated there were more than 400 unaccompanied teens in Summit Park last year on the 4th. So Saturday night, when they do the fireworks again, no one under 18 will be admitted without a parent or guardian present. The area where people will gather for the show will be fenced off. There will be four designated entry and exit points that will be staffed by security. All bags and carry-in items will be subject to a search. Bags brought in will have to be clear and smaller than 16 by 16. Brian Combs, News Radio 700 WLW.
1: Indiana drivers will get another month of relief at the gas pump as Governor Mike Braun has extended the state's gas tax holiday through the end of July, saying his top priority is keeping life more affordable for Hoosier families. According to AAA, the average price for a gallon of regular gas is about $3.10 in Indiana, compared to $3.43 in Kentucky and $3.66 here in Ohio. In the meantime, a three-time Olympian is now facing charges in connection with what President Trump has called vandalism at the Lincoln Memorial Reflecting Pool.
7: This is a felony charge that can lead up to 10 years in prison. The Justice Department officially indicting former Olympian David Hearn, accusing him of causing about $1,000 worth of damages to the lining of the bottom of the reflecting pool. U.S. Attorney for D.C. and former Fox News host Jeanine Pirro claims that Hearn ripped a piece of the lining, but attorneys for Hearn say that he's innocent, calling the indictment outrageous, saying, quote, this indictment reflects the administration's effort to shift blame for their own failures.
1: That is ABC's Rachel Scott. The Reds are looking to extend the win streak tonight after they avoided a sweep in Milwaukee as they begin a nine-game homestand tonight with the first set starting up against the Baltimore Orioles. Brady Singer takes the mound at 7:10 tonight with all the action right here on 700 WLW, starting with the inside pitch at 6:10. Our next update at 12:30 with Breaking News Anytime. I'm Brady Hopkins, News Radio 700 WLW.
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2: It is Friday, July 3rd, 2026. And we are just hours away from the official birthday of the United States of America. So I say, strike up the band! As John Adams so rightly predicted and said, exhorted us through the decades, through the centuries to do, we will celebrate with pomp, with festivals, with illuminations, and today with discussions of the document and the country that that document ignited with some great Americans themselves. Gary Jeff Walker in for the great American Bill Cunningham on this 3rd of July, and I've been doing this all day long, and I hope you'll join me as proud citizens of this great experiment that couldn't have happened without the inspiration and the courage of those signers of the Declaration of Independence who pledged their fortunes, their lives, and their sacred honor for what we enjoy to this day, a semi-quincentennial. Will there be 250 more? Who knows? But again, as I've told other people, I don't know if the signers of the Declaration
12: thought that it might last more than a month or two when they put their names to that page. Up next, former congressman, Ohio businessman, entrepreneur, and someone that I've been able to call my friend over the last couple of years, a fellow Ohioan and a proud American, Jim Renacci, kicks things off. We'll also have Judge Michael Warren on the declaration, Phil Harvey from 76 Spirits, Johanna Newman, who's written a book called Trump's Superpower, and I will don't let the title confuse you. This is not a political show at all. It's about bringing back the founders'

0: word and does the right things can aspire to be anything they want here, which makes our country so great.
1: Do you live in the same place? Where were you born, Jim?
0: I was born outside of Pittsburgh in a coal mining town. I moved to Ohio about 45 years ago. So I've spent my adult life here in Ohio and actually started my first business in Ohio. I give Ohio credit for that. But again, I give our country credit too because, here's a guy that had an idea and a vision and I started and worked hard. Did the right thing, struggled, almost failed a few times, but got back off the ground and kept going. And this country and this state gave me these opportunities.
1: Don't you agree, depending on how you look at it, you said you almost failed. Isn't failure another step on the way to success, ultimately, if you use it correctly? I would think so.
0: Yeah, it's funny you say that because I believe if you learn from your failures or almost failures, yes. But one thing that actually helped me grow my business is that I actually worked with a lot of people who failed and then realized that they didn't realize how they failed or why they failed and they failed again. And there are those out there that I give them credit. They keep fighting and that's another thing great about this country. But yeah, failure should be a part of success as long as you learn from your failures and move forward in a different direction.
1: Don't you believe that, and again, today's show, the focus is not politics, but this kind of speaks to that, the polling that shows that only one party is overwhelmingly or extremely proud to be an American, and the other party is still kind of sitting on the fence. I remember I was just as proud of my country when Barack Obama, Bill Clinton, even Joe Biden was president as I am now. And there seems to be this disconnect that may be driven by social media, driven by certain political parties, maybe driven by the anti-Trump sentiment that has they're trying to classify as a mental illness. But it's amazing to me that just because of whichever political party is in power, people either feel proud or don't feel proud to be in the United States of America. Does that to baffle you as well?
0: Well, it does, but I do believe social media has really caused a change in our country because people post anything they want on social media, and I've seen statistics that show 85% of what's posted on social media is false or misinterpretation. And because of that, we've divided our country. If you think about it, and I would agree. I mean, I might not have liked Barack Obama when he was president and I was in Congress, but I respected him and I respected the office of the presidency. But social media has so much destroyed those principles of our country, especially when it comes to things like that. And, because we do have a First Amendment right, which God bless us that we have it, but sometimes that First Amendment right is used to say things that just aren't true, causes division, and causes problems, and how we have accelerated that over the last 15, 20 years is social media.
1: I was at the store, and that's the thing. When you get to interpersonal connections with other human beings, other Americans, Jim, you don't get the sense that we're divided at all. If you're out and about, for the most part, in a great majority of this great country, people are united in the joy of being part of this great experiment that's now going on 250. And do you find that when you're out in public that people not only tend to get along, but tend to more or less agree on most important things?
0: Well, Gary, and again, I had the privilege of course serving in Congress, and I believe that's the Congress as well. Now, it may not look like that, but, I had a lot of Democrat friends who believed in the same thing you and I are just talking about. Now, the difference was they believed there was a different way of getting there.
1: Yeah.
0: But that doesn't mean you couldn't sit down have a drink with them. You couldn't sit down and have dinner with them. It's the TV and the social media, again, that accelerates this. I mean, every time you turn on a TV station, I noticed that even this morning, you know, we're talking about two sides. We're talking about, this isn't a weekend to talk about two sides. This is a weekend to talk about one side, the American side, 250 years of greatness. But, you know, even the media forces that. And it's a shame because this weekend would be a great weekend just to put down your whatever you want to call it, guns, ammo, whatever, which is just your fights between everybody, and think about what a great country we have and how we've survived 250 years. We've struggled. We're going to struggle some more. But it's also a country full of every type of person, including Democrats, socialists, including right radicals, including extremes. That's the country we have. But in the end, the majority in this country, I do believe, want the same thing and appreciate what a great country we have.
1: Tell me a little bit about where you live now in Wadsworth, Ohio. What's this town, this city like, and how big is it, Jim?
0: Well, Wadsworth is about 25,000 people right now. It's a great community. I mean, I was mayor of Wadsworth, was able to help convert it and help grow it. But it's small town America, which is what everybody wants to see. We have the square downtown. We have the gazebo downtown. We'll have fireworks tonight. So those are the kind of things that make, and there's plenty of those. I mean, I had the opportunity to travel Ohio. There's plenty of these towns throughout Ohio, throughout Michigan, throughout Pennsylvania. But Ohio's a good little small town where everybody knows what's going on. Everybody knows your business as well, which is kind of interesting about small town America.
1: Yeah, well, you want transparency. I don't know if you want that much transparency all the time. Everybody knows your business in a small town. America's cities are fantastic monuments in and of themselves to our prosperity and entrepreneurship and the great things that are allowed in America. I mean, can you imagine growing up in a small mining town in Minsk or outside of Minsk in the old Soviet Union and having the opportunities that you've had here in this country? That's the thing that I think is missing from the discussion, too, when we talk about encroaching socialism and even communism in this country, intruding on the ideals and total antithetical to what the founders envisioned and the signers of the Declaration. But can you imagine being that kid in the Soviet Union and having the same opportunities that you, Jim Renacci, had? Can you imagine that? They just don't exist.
0: Yeah, they don't exist. And by the way, I grew up in a coal mining steel mill town in western Pennsylvania.
1: Right.
0: And I think about that. Everybody had their flags out, which, of course, they do in Wadsworth as well. Everybody, you know, if you went into the mill on a day like today, you were making triple time. Everybody had a small boat. They had a small house. They used their small boat on the river. They went fishing. I mean, I think about that. You drive down the street, everybody's flag was hanging from their porch. It was small town America as well. The only reason I bring that small town up is because the mills are gone, the coal mines are gone, and so is every store in that town too, which is also a serious problem in our country when we walk away from the steel mills and the coal mines in certain towns. But still is the greatest place to live, even compared to that small town in Russia.
1: Yeah, and a lot of small towns are giving in to the corporate lure of billions of dollars, and you really can't blame them, all in the name of renovating and remodeling our downtown. It's happening in Newport, Kentucky right now, where the city leaders are bowing. They're taking off successful, in many cases, mom-and-pop businesses for the sake of, you know, the tax base that they can increase exponentially. And it's taken away some of that small-town America charm, I believe.
0: Well, Gary, in the city of Wadsworth, and I've been fighting this as a citizen, is they were actually wanting to spend millions and millions of dollars to change the downtown. And I thought, why would you ever want to change the downtown that already is historic in nature? People go there. They love it. Yeah, guess what? There's not enough parking, like in most small towns. But there's parking on side streets, all those things. We still live in a world, though, today, where people want, they want something now. They want it today. They want to be able to pull up to the window to get it. And boy, that's going to end up taking away from some of these small town charms. But even the city of Wadsworth today is full of flags downtown. But I just don't like the idea of them changing and doing this. Let's leave some of that history for future generations as well.
1: Well, there are some of our fellow Americans that want to change, or as Barack Obama said, radically transform America, and they are going about it through some pretty strong brutish tactics right now, and you're seeing that in places. But overall, like we said earlier, I think there is an agreement among most Americans today, no matter what any polls or your social media tells you, that we love this country, we're proud of this country, and we're for the most part willing to work together to keep the thing going. And that's what's encourages me, and what kind of drives me as far as being a citizen, is that most of us are still rowing in the same direction.
0: Absolutely. And it's only the extremes that get the TV time and the media time and the social media time. But 100% agree with you. 80% of Americans love America, are happy they're here, they really love this country. And I think this weekend is that opportunity to celebrate that. Forget about the extremes, forget about the social media, and just enjoy that we have a country that has survived 250 years, a democracy. Now, the question is, can we survive another 250 years? All you and I can hope that we do. We won't be around to see it.
1: I mean, Thomas Jefferson and the rest of the signers, they didn't know if it was going to last more than a month. So, I mean, think about it.
0: That's true. That's true.
1: And it's gone. You know, yeah. We're here at semi-quincentennial and still going. Jim Renacci, I would say to you the way I've been saying to every person I meet in the last week and will continue through the weekend, by just saying happy birthday.
0: Yeah, same to you. Happy birthday, happy 4th. Enjoy this beautiful country for this 250th anniversary.
1: And you enjoy your little small town of Wadsworth, Ohio. Jim Renacci, a guest today on the Bill Cunningham Show. I'm Gary Jeff in for Willie, and there is much more. Red, white, and blue. Some flag waving and et cetera, as we continue on this 3rd of July on 700 WLW.
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3: The president's wealth keeps growing with the 1230 Report. I'm Brady Hopkins, breaking now. We are learning more about the growth in President Trump's wealth during the first year of his term, as financial disclosures show Trump's worth grew by about $2 billion, which was fueled largely by his family's investments in cryptocurrency projects.
4: New scrutiny on the president's personal wealth. Financial disclosures now revealing tens of thousands of securities trades during his first year back in office. The president's advisors executing more than 21,000 trades on his behalf in 2025 across roughly 1,600 companies, including tech giants and defense contractors. Among the holdings, dozens of companies with government contracts: Palantir, Lockheed Martin, Boeing, Nvidia, Intel, even private prison operators.
3: That is ABC's Sophie Flay. It is time to check the roads on your afternoon commute. The latest traffic and weather together.
5: 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Well, 275 westbound Doubleday Highway in Kentucky, we have a breakdown reported off on the right shoulder. 75 is in good shape right now. No accidents or slowdowns. And we have 71 and 74 at posted speeds. I'm Rick Schrempp, News Radio 700 WLW.
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6: It's still hot and it's still humid as we move through your Friday evening. Temperatures will top out in the low to mid 90s, feeling once again like the triple digits. We do see an isolated chance for a shower late this evening, but that would be about all we end up seeing. Tonight we drop down to the mid 70s. Better chances for rain on our Saturday. First round in the morning, second round in the evening. From your severe weather station, I'm 9 First Warning Meteorologist Cameron Harden on News Radio 700. WLW.
3: 93 degrees right now here in Cincinnati. A 15-year-old boy is the subject of Kentucky's latest Ian alert. Aiden Hill was last seen Thursday night around 10 o'clock in Breckenridge County. Troopers say he is 5'3", weighs about 130 pounds, and he was last seen wearing black or gray shorts with blue Crocs on his feet. The Ian alert system is designed to help locate missing children with autism and to close the gap between other emergency alerts. It was created in memory of 9-year-old Ian Sousis, who drowned in the Ohio River after wandering away back in 2022. Cincinnati police are investigating a deadly shooting in Westwood where officers were called to Harrison Avenue just before 9:30 last night after they heard reports of gunfire. When they arrived on the scene, they found one person suffering from a gunshot wound, and that victim was taken to UC Medical Center where they later died. Police have not released any information about a suspect or what may have led to the shooting. And in the meantime, the health of a Kentucky senator remains a mystery as Mitch McConnell remains in the hospital after being admitted back in June. 700 WLW's Sean Gallagher gives us more details.
7: A spokesperson Thursday for the 84-year-old McConnell said he's still in the hospital, only saying the senator continues to improve and work closely with his staff. On Wednesday, there were new reports that McConnell had been found unconscious at his Washington, D.C. home on June 14th and may have suffered a heart attack, with outlets citing emergency services audio on that day. When asked Thursday, Kentucky Governor Andy Beshear, like everyone else, did not know McConnell's health status.
8: I'm unaware of it. I don't want to speculate about anybody's health. The only things that I know I've read and I can't verify.
7: McConnell in January set to retire at the end of his current term. I'm Sean Gallagher, News Radio 700 WLW.
3: The Reds looking to extend the win streak tonight after they avoided a sweep in Milwaukee as they begin a 9-game homestand, with the first set starting up tonight against the Baltimore Orioles. Brady Singer takes the mound at 7:10 with all the action right here on the big one, 700 WLW, starting with the inside pitch at 6:10. Our next update at 1 o'clock with breaking news anytime. 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
12: 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In Mississippi, keeping secrets is as old as the soil itself. So can the truth ever really be uncovered?
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0: lot of singing this weekend. Land where my father's tributes and homage to this incredible country, which we call ourselves citizens of, the United States of America, on its 250th birthday, to speak to the thing that we are celebrating today, outside of the country itself, the document that brought it into being, that brought it to life. And for that, we bring in Judge Michael Warren, who has written an incredible book on the Declaration of Independence called The Revolutionary Words That Forged America, The Definitive Guide to the Declaration of Independence, a line-by-line examination of America's founding charter, its drafting, the philosophy behind it, and its legal force. Judge Warren, welcome to the show.
1: Thank you so much. I'm really delighted to be here.
0: Delighted to have you for a few minutes. Judge, the line everybody quotes, Walter Isaacson called it the most important sentence ever written. But the quote that hardly anyone finishes, as far as what all men are created equal in pursuit of happiness, actually meant to the men who wrote them. Your take on that?
1: Well, it is a magnificent sentence. I often just recite it in the course of any kind of interview. And why not do that again? We hold these truths to be self-evident, that all men are created equal, that they're endowed by their creator with certain unalienable rights, that among these are life, liberty, and the pursuit of happiness, and that to secure these rights, governments are instituted among men, deriving their just powers from the consent of the governed, that when any form of government becomes destructive of these ends, it is the right of the people to alter or abolish it and to institute new government, laying as foundation such principles and organizing its powers in such forms as of them so seem most likely to affect their safety and happiness. Aside the Bible, because I think there's some magnificent language there. I agree with Isaacson that it's the most important sentence in world history.
0: And mostly the Declaration was not only that declaration and a new way forward on this new continent, but it was also a list of, for lack of a better term, of bitches, of gripes, right?
1: Well, and that is exactly right. There are 28, what we call them, grievances, bitches, whatever you want to say, complaints against the British Empire. And really, that's what gives them meat to the Declaration. There's this oppression that's been going on from 1763 to 1776. It's not just one thing. If you ask, I do jury assemblies. I bring people in and get them impaneled for the jury. And we'll have a group of 50, 60 people. I say, why do we declare independence from the greatest empire the world has ever seen? And you'll get blank stares, and one person will feebly raise their hand and say, taxation. And that's about it. There are 28 grievances. Each one is extraordinarily important. Each one has an antidote in the Constitution, because the Constitution basically was created by the men who were oppressed by this long train of abuse and usurpations. And they wanted to make sure that the new government that they were forming would make sure that those oppressions could not repeat. And so without the grievances, we have some flowery language, very majestic, very powerful explanations of our founding first principles. But the whole point of the exercise was to create a new nation, to stop that kind of oppression, and to create a new government system that would ensure that kind of oppression could never happen again.
0: As a sitting judge, the Declaration, it's not technically law, right?
1: Well, it is. If you look at the United States Code, it's the first thing there, because think of it as the Articles of Incorporation or the birth certificate for the country. And this is why we have a country. And then we have, and it lays out the mission statement, so to speak, of our country, our founding first principles of the rule of law, unalienable rights, limited government, the social compact, equality, and the right to alter or abolish an oppressive government. Then we've created a constitution, which actually there was a big period between 1776 and 1789 when we created, we had an effective constitution that lays out how we are going to fulfill or embody those founding first principles, articulated in the Declaration of Independence, and embed them into our system of government as adopted and ratified by the people in the Constitution. So the book, which thank you for your compliment about the Revelation Words That Forged America, it has a chapter dedicated to each of the grievances so that we can understand the set of oppressions that we underwent. And then it also goes through the corresponding part of the Constitution that makes sure that doesn't repeat. And so to give you an example, because it's near and dear to me as a sitting judge, I've tried over 420 jury trials. Well, the British oppressed the right to a jury. They got rid of it when they were passing the Tea Tax, the Stamp Act, the Boston Port Bill, a bunch of oppressive acts. Normally, if you're accused of a crime, you'd be tried by a jury of your peers in the county in which the alleged crime occurred. And so the British, as they were passing these acts, stripped that right out and had them those cases tried by judges. And those judges weren't elected or appointed by anybody in America. They were appointed by the king. They served at his pleasure, which is a fancy way of saying if he didn't like their decisions, he could fire them. So imagine if Joe Biden or President Trump could fire every judge they disagree with. And then the judges had this terrible power where they could find you guilty, take your property, sell the property, and then they'd get a cut of the proceeds. It's a very corrupt system of justice. Oh,
0: no doubt about it. Judge Michael Warren, I just want to conclude by saying happy birthday and thank you for some of your time on this incredible holiday. One of my two favorite holidays on the calendar, this and Thanksgiving, the Revolutionary Words That Forged America, the definitive guide to the Declaration of Independence by Judge Michael Warren. Happy birthday, Judge.
1: Happy birthday. God bless you and God bless America.
0: Thank you, sir. The Gang from Delhi coming up next with a very, very special celebration that extends past the 4th of July.
2: And that's gone. Goodbye.
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12: What's going on, fellow sports fans? It's Andy West. Let's take a look back on this day in sports history, July 3rd. We'll start off in 1982. Martina Navratilova begins her streak of six straight titles at Wimbledon with a 6-1, 3-6, 6-2 victory over Chris Everett Lloyd. It's the third Wimbledon singles title for Navratilova, all against Everett Lloyd. Staying in Wimbledon today, in 2005, Roger Federer wins his third consecutive title by beating Andy Roddick. Federer is the third man since 1936 to win three straight Wimbledon crowns, joining seven-time champion Pete Sampras and five-time winner Bjorn Borg. And today in 2013, Tigers pitcher Max Scherzer worked into the seventh inning and got the win to become the first pitcher in 27 years to get off to a 13-0 start. He'd lose his first game a couple weeks later, but finished the season 21-3 and won the American League Cy Young Award.
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0: from above.
1: Another great American, Kate Smith, with an ode to this fantastic country in which we live. God bless America indeed. The 3rd of July, Gary Jeff in for Bill Cunningham, and this Independence Day weekend continues. And let's look past July 4th, because on July 8th, 1776, the city bells rang in Philadelphia, calling the residents to the State House Yard, which became and is today Independence Hall. And Colonel John Nixon, for the first time, read publicly aloud the document that declared our independence from tyranny and King George. We're going to be reading it aloud again. Well, I've been kind of reading it off and on all my life, but publicly it will be read aloud in the city of Delhi and many other places around the area. But today we have what I call the gang from Delhi. Rose Sturtz, Delhi Township Trustee, Alan March, who's the president of the, consultant for the Delhi Historical Society, and Bob Riesenberg, who handles marketing and directing. Welcome you all in.
2: Thank you.
3: Thank you.
2: Glad to be here.
1: Great to have you here. So, Rose, tell me what's going on next Wednesday at the Delhi Event Center.
2: Okay. We are proud to welcome everybody to come listen to the Declaration of Independence to be read. We are having a welcome at 5:45, and then we will begin reading the Declaration at 6 o'clock. It will be read by various people in the community, including the four electeds.
1: What are you going to do, a sentence at a time? Or
2: They've broken it down into parts. Like the preamble will be one person, right, and then the 27 grievances, you know, will be broken out. But anyway, we all want to participate. It's one document. Let's include as many people as we can. But we're doing it at Delhi Town Square, which is on Delhi Pike. We'll be on the stage there and on the lawn. Please bring your own chairs. And stay for 45 minutes and listen to what we are based on, our country is based on.
1: Well, you know, this whole year is America's 250th, the semi-quincentennial, because, yes, it was adopted by the Continental Congress. The document was adopted on July 4th. It wasn't publicly read until July 8th. And many of the signers, they didn't fully until like August 2nd. And a lot of the signers kind of, they were late to the party, but they wanted to sign, so they did. In all, 56 men signed this declaration that we were going to be our own country, that we were going to break away. We wanted freedom, and freedom to them did not mean free stuff. It meant freedom to go out and earn the stuff you wanted in life, not be taxed to the teeth as the crown, the British crown, was doing. I mean, I feel like some days in our country, we've gotten away from those founding ideals to the point where, once again, we're being taxed to the teeth. And many of us don't feel like we're being fully represented. But, you know, that's the other thing. I always feel like when I see these primaries and the midterms, which are coming up, and you only have 17% turnout, how can you expect representation when you're not participating in the whole deal? Now, Alan, you've done a lot of research. The book I referenced earlier, the Walter Isaacson book,
3: yes,
1: you says, well, you've got that. Your wife gave that to you.
3: Yes, she did.
1: For Christmas.
3: Yes.
1: It's a great book, isn't
3: it?
1: The most important sentence ever written, which is, of course, the line that we'll be quoting all day and you'll be reading aloud on Wednesday. What's your takeaway from all this, and what's going on in Delhi specifically?
3: It is a public reading of the Declaration of Independence. And as your previous guest mentioned, it's a mission statement. It's a value statement. This is what America is supposed to be. Sometimes we may swerve from time to time, but you can get recentered by reading this, that all men are created equal, and basically that we're entitled to liberty. And that's what it's about next Wednesday. We're going to be sharing these words publicly so people can hear them. Not many people have read the Declaration. We invite them to come and hear what these values are. Regardless of your politics, this is what America is about.
1: Well, you know, and the thing is, the public reading of it is so significant because if you listen to the words, if you hear with your ears, it makes an incredible difference over just reading the words on the page. Bringing it to life with audible sound actually makes an impact.
3: It does. The interpretation is a big part of it. It's not acting, but it's how it gets delivered, and it makes it easier for the listener to consume.
1: What else you got planned for Wednesday along with the reading? What else is going to be there? Do you have any kind of plan for any other festivities around that? Or
2: not that evening. Okay. That is the center of focus, and people, hopefully it'll generate some conversation. Folks will stick around, talk about it, and, you know, whatever. But it's just to do it on the day.
1: Mm-hmm.
2: Now, the night before, we're having the Cincinnati Metropolitan Orchestra. They are doing a lot of Americana music on the lawn. And we invite everybody to come out to that. And it's just, you know, we're just continuing it on. This past Wednesday, we gave presentation plaques to 40 individual Delhi residents who come from the 11 founding families of Delhi.
1: Wow.
2: And so the family had to be there before Delhi was established, and they had to continuously live in Delhi, their lineage in Delhi. So that was just another way to celebrate with our residents.
1: Guys got anything going this weekend?
2: No. Now, no. Everybody else around us, I mean, trust me, they'll be blowing it up around us. I mean,
1: no doubt about that.
2: You can sit in your backyard and somebody's going to be celebrating in their own right. But we left that to them, and we were just planning around these significant events. The Historical Society has an ongoing project all year, Founding Fathers.
3: It's called Find the Founders. So we've placed portraits of 15 important founders throughout Delhi Township. And if you go to our website, DelhiHistoricalSociety.org, click on the button that says Find the Founders. 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So when you go there, and you'll see the portrait, and you can scan the QR code. There's a brief biography. 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So you'll actually be hearing Benjamin Franklin or John Adams talking to you. And you can record your visit on the e-passport that's on our webpage. 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
1: Next Wednesday night, what time again?
2: 5:45 is the welcome. 6 o'clock begins the reading.
1: All right. In the township of Delhi at the Delhi Event Center, correct?
2: The lawn at Delhi Town Square.
1: Fantastic. Well, thanks for joining us today, guys.
2: Thanks for having us.
1: Rose and Alan and Bob, happy birthday.
2: Happy birthday. Happy birthday. Thank you for celebrating it.
1: You got it. Right. Paul Harvey, and not that Paul Harvey, but another Paul Harvey of 76 Spirits, coming up after news.
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4: As a historic milestone this weekend is here, safety remains a priority. With a 1 o'clock report, I'm Brady Hopkins, breaking now. Despite celebrating America's 250th anniversary here in the tri-state, that blazing heat is going to be sticking around for the weekend. And there is some good news to report that there have been no heat-related deaths this week. Rick Uccino gives us more.
5: The Hamilton County Coroner's Office says there have been no heat-related deaths so far this week, but an extreme heat advisory remains in effect that folks need to take seriously as they head out for 4th of July celebrations this weekend. You're advised to limit your time out in the sun and to drink plenty of water. You should also be on the lookout for symptoms of heat exhaustion and heat stroke, which includes heavy sweating, faintness, dizziness, fatigue, a weak, rapid pulse, nausea, and headache. Anyone with a body temperature exceeding 104 or who experiences a change in mental state should seek medical assistance. I'm Rick Uccino, News Radio 700 WLW.
4: It is time to check the roads on your afternoon drive, the latest traffic and weather together.
6: 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Good news on 75 at Davis. That breakdown now clear, towed out of the way. All lanes are open. And, of course, we have heavier traffic in the downtown area around Fountain Square with the soccer celebration with FC continuing until 10. I'm Rick Shrimp, News Radio 700 WLW.
7: Now the latest forecast from the Jake Sweeney Chevrolet Weather Center. 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
8: Extreme heat warning still in effect until this evening, and after that expires at 8 o'clock, we'll start to see a few downpours pop up. Very isolated. Most of us stay dry. Tomorrow, though, better chances for some scattered showers and storms. First round in the morning, second round late in the afternoon into the evening. From your severe weather station, I'm 9 First Warning Meteorologist Cameron Harden on News Radio 700 WLW.
4: 93 degrees right now here in Cincinnati. Bond has been set for a man who has been accused of punching a Cincinnati prosecutor. 700 WLW's Lee Mowen gives us the scoop.
9: It's a $51,000 bond for Jermaine Johnson. He's the suspect who's accused of punching Senior Assistant Attorney General Kathleen Fisher in the face after asking her for money. The attack happened Wednesday afternoon around 4:30 along Sycamore Street. A Cincinnati police officer on bike patrol would find Johnson two blocks down from the site. He was also found with a glass pipe while being arrested. He remains in the Hamilton County Justice Center. Fisher is the daughter of Justice Pat Fisher, a Fort Thomas native, part of Ohio's Supreme Court. I'm Lee Mowen, News Radio 700 WLW.
4: Meanwhile, tragic news. A Cincinnati man is facing a child endangerment charge after police say he left his three-year-old son alone in a vehicle during the extreme heat. Police arrested Bennett Phillips as investigators say the child was left alone in the car with the windows down while temperatures climbed up to 94 degrees before the child was found and was taken to the hospital. Court records show Phillips has since been released without posting bond and no update on the child's condition. And in the meantime, all the Swifties and football fans around the world are expecting the highly anticipated wedding of pop star Taylor Swift and football great Travis Kelce, as they are expected to tie the knot tonight at Madison Square Garden in New York City.
10: Police setting up barricades, streets shut down, closed to cars and pedestrians, with tents and canopies erected to ensure the privacy of the superstar couple and their A-list celebrity guests. But fans are still hoping to catch a glimpse.
11: We came all the way from Little Rock, Arkansas, just to celebrate Taylor's wedding. I think it's our version of a royal wedding.
10: And ahead of the festivities, Taylor and Travis celebrating with a massive donation of $26 million to 20 charities across the country, including food banks, children's hospitals, music education programs, and more.
4: That is ABC's Rhiannon Alley. And here's in the sports. Reds looking to extend the win streak after they avoided a sweep in Milwaukee as they begin a 9-game homestand tonight with a first set coming up against the Baltimore Orioles. Brady Singer is going to be taking the mound tonight for the Redlegs with first pitch at 7:10. And all the action right here on 700 WLW, starting with the inside pitch at 6:10. Our next update at 1:30 with breaking news anytime. I'm Brady Hopkins, News Radio 700 WLW.
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1: America is 250 years old and still bad to the bone. And when I say bad, I mean real good compared to any other place on the planet. I mean, forget about the horrible, not forget about, but dismissing the horrible earthquakes in Venezuela that just occurred with so many thousands missing. Think about what Venezuela went through before we helped liberate them to a certain extent of the hell they were living under in a socialist Marxist regime. I mean, there's still work to be done there. Think about Cuba. Think about all of the people who perished under governments led by characters like Pol Pot in Cambodia or Chairman Mao in Communist China, or in the old Soviet Union. This is the most unique and special government ever created by man on Earth, the United States of America. And that's what we're celebrating today. Not political differences, not different sides of the issue. This weekend, there should be only one side of the issue. And that is patriotism and pride and appreciation more than anything else that you were born here and that you have the liberties that we all enjoy, that we have the liberties we all enjoy. A guy who's making the most of this experiment is our next guest, Paul Harvey McLaughlin, the founder of 76 Spirits. And by the way, speaking of spirits, our founding fathers, including the father of our country, very well acquainted with spirits. Paul Harvey McLaughlin, welcome to the show. How are you?
17: I'm great. Thank you so much for having me. And I loved your lead-in. This is the time to celebrate the United States of America and focus on the things that bring us together, not tear us apart.
1: Yeah, I was watching the Great American State Fair, Paul, and you know, outside of the states that just decided that they had nothing to contribute or didn't want to participate, but seeing our National Mall like that, seeing the Washington Monument illuminated with the American flag and American technology, like the rocket ships that were taking off right there above the reflecting pool in our nation's capital, seeing the tall ships sailing in to New York City, that's going on right now, seeing the celebrations and the parades and the illuminations that will be a part of our weekend as we celebrate, I don't know how you could find fault with any of that. But go ahead.
17: Oh, yeah, the interesting part is on my website, the biggest thing that you see when you log in is you see the segmented snake. And if you think we're divided now, just imagine, if you cast your mind back 250 years, there was a flag flying that was a segmented snake, and it said join or die. In other words, the colonies were either going to come together and fight the tyranny and become a nation, or they would perish. And they successfully brought 13 colonies that were far more divided than our states have ever been together to fight and win that battle. And that's what we have to, that's what's really energizing to me about the 4th of July is no matter how difficult we things are now, they were much worse And they were matters of life and death to not just our nation, but to the individuals fighting for their freedoms. So
1: give me an example. Give me an example of some of these just

0: Benjamin Franklin, because he was able, you know, he had that understanding of electricity and he was a scientist and he figured out, you know, he went from working on a Gutenberg press to learning WordPress and was able to come back into our century here. He's always been one to build the bridges, and he was able to build the bridges between some of the firebrands. He published Thomas Paine's Common Sense. And you know, that's another spirit that has arrived here from 250 years ago to set things straight. And so he was a little more on the radical side, but Franklin was able to make him very understandable and presentable to the general public. You're familiar with the pamphlet Common Sense.
1: Yes.
0: Most people are. That was a best. I mean, that pamphlet was a big hit. It was the internet of the day, passing those pamphlets.
1: If there had been a New York Times, it would have been on the bestseller list.
0: There you go. Yeah, it would have been on the bestseller list. And really, it was very much like our social media, because it was something that was just like, hey, here it is. Thomas Paine didn't want to make money off of that. He wanted to spread the message, just like a lot of our influencers today do. And then you had your Thomas Jeffersons, who were more intellectual, and you had John Adams, who was very, you know, combative and prickly and, you know, some would say kind of a jerk. But I like John Adams a lot. I think he gets an unfair rap. And even though Jefferson and Adams didn't get along at first, later on in life, they became fast friends. And, you know, John Adams' acknowledgement of Jefferson on his deathbed said, "Franklin lives," just before he passed. Turned out that Jefferson had actually passed just before Adams, but it turned from a very prickly, difficult, you know, two people going at each other to people who saw unity and the value in what they had done and the country that they had birthed, and it brought them together. So,
1: well, yeah, you have these guys, Paul. You have these guys who are I'm sorry to interrupt, but you have these guys who, like I said, came from very, very diverse colony situations, and some, you know, had been loyal to the king. Some decided or were convinced to be revolutionaries. But at the end, they all pledged everything that they had, and many of them sacrificed everything they had. They pledged their lives, their fortunes, their sacred honor towards this mission. I mean, if you think about the bravery, the courage that it took to do that, when you sign this document, and it means that you could be hanged at any time, or, you know, your property taken away, your family destroyed and splintered.
0: That's the key right there. You just said the key. You could be hanged. And, you know, the famous line, we hang together, or surely we will hang separately. This wasn't like, I'm going to be canceled, or I'm going to get, you know, flamed on the internet, or I'm going to get embarrassed. No, you are going to be brought to the public square and hanged as a traitor to the crown. They knew that. That was not some distant threat. That was a very present and real danger. You know, that was an existential threat to all of them, all of the revolutionaries. So
1: yeah,
0: they had they had to do it for this cause, and it's the first time. I mean, you know, there was the Magna Carta hundreds of years before our Constitution, but everybody talked about it. Even if you go all the way back to Plato, you know, talked about a republic. But we're the first country that ever did it. You know, it wasn't some, you know, gaze at your navel and contemplate, you know, what a genuine democratic republic would look like. It was, let's do it with all the dangers involved. You know, let's put our lives on the line for this, because this is what matters. You know, our liberty is more important. It's this, you know, I named it Spirit, 76 Spirits, because it's, this, you know, you've heard the Spirit of 76. The spirit is not just about America. It's about any culture anywhere in time that ever yearned to be free, that really wanted to get out from under despotism or an oligarchy or any sort of oppressive government. We were the first nation that made the system, built the machinery necessary to have a nation that

0: would govern that way.
1: You know what?
0: We can all just really celebrate that this weekend.
1: Yeah, absolutely. I look back and it's as edifying for me as reading the Declaration or understanding the leap that was being taken 250-odd years ago. But I find it even more defining of the greatness of this country when you look at the words of an outsider like de Tocqueville when he came here. Mm-hmm. And what reminded me of that was seeing these foreigners, these Europeans and people from Australia and other countries coming in for the World Cup, and they're just amazed at America. They're just amazed at the things that we have taken for granted for so long, many of us, or don't get how special and unique this place is on the planet. And you read the words of de Tocqueville, and who came here as a Frenchman, an outsider, and his writings about the United States, he had such wonder at how this works, because it wasn't working like that anywhere else.
0: The thing that I think people look at the United States and really are amazed at is, no matter, you know, we have our good moments, we have our bad moments, we take great leaps forward, we slip back. But the thing is that we are founded on a very imperfect document, the Constitution. Hold on. But it's not, at the time they wrote it, it's not meant to be a perfect document. It's an imperfect document to build a more perfect union. And they built into it, we fought a war in 1776, and it lasted for a few years, but we didn't have a republic after that. It took us 11 years of those continued battles between the colonies. They had several presidents before Washington. We didn't get this thing right until 11 years later. And even when we did write that, you know, wonderful document, but still slightly imperfect document, Franklin walked out of the Constitution Hall, and somebody asked him, what do we have now? He says, a republic, if you can keep it. Yeah. And you know what? We've kept it for 250 years. And even during the writing of the Constitution, when they thought they finished it, somebody chimed in and said, hey, you know what? What happened to all those individual liberties? So 10 amendments immediately on there, the Bill of Rights, granting us all of our individual freedoms that we still have today. And we've got many more amendments after that. So I think the thing that's great about this country is we're always in motion. We're always moving forward. We're always building towards that more perfect. We know we can't reach perfection. Perfection isn't the goal. The pursuit of perfection is the goal. And sometimes, sometimes you make a step forward towards it. Sometimes you make a step back. But for 250 years, I think we've made more steps forward than we have back.
1: 76spirits.com. That's the website, Paul?
0: That is it. Yes, 76spirits.com. And it officially launches tomorrow. There's a little teaser site up now. And there's a fun little, tomorrow there'll be this fun little widget in there where you can look back on this day, 250 years ago. And, so it's sort of like an open portal to the past. And, it's a little bit of a ghost story. It's a little bit of a patriotic, historical fiction. It's just a lot of fun.
1: Oh, that's great.
0: And people are welcome to join in.
1: All right. Paul Harvey McLaughlin.
0: Thank you so much for having me.
1: Now you've given us the rest of the story.
0: Yes, I know. I was waiting for that. Sure. I'll never forgive my parents for naming me Paul.
1: 76spirits.com, the official launch tomorrow on the 4th of July. I'm looking forward to delving into that tomorrow. And there'll be a...
0: Okay, well, thank you so much.
1: Time well
0: spent. I'll talk to you again sometime.
1: All right, I would love that. Paul, thank you so much, and happy birthday. It's about 1:23 on this Friday afternoon. Gary Jeff in for Bill Cunningham on the Bill Cunningham Show. Coming up, we've got more patriotism, more fourth stuff, more birthday stuff, as we should be celebrating together, and I hope you are celebrating everything it means to be an American. And I hope you can squeeze in a whole lot of fun, even in the heat dome. My God. Temperatures in the 100-plus category, heat index-wise. And there's no real relief. I'm looking right now. It says 93. It feels a whole lot hotter than that outside. We will try and keep you cool best we can. Coming up, there's no Stooge report today, but we do have a Stooge report kind of guest, and we'll do that. We'll unfurl that for you right out of news, which is coming up directly on 700 WLW.
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14: As a historic milestone this weekend is here, safety remains a priority. With the 130 report, I'm Brady Hopkins. Breaking now. Despite celebrating America's 250th anniversary here in the tri-state, the blazing heat is sticking around for the weekend. And there is good news to report. There have been no heat-related deaths this week. Rick Uccino gives us more details.
15: The Hamilton County Coroner's Office says there have been no heat-related deaths so far this week, but an extreme heat advisory remains in effect that folks need to take seriously as they head out for 4th of July celebrations this weekend. You're advised to limit your time out in the sun and to drink plenty of water. You should also be on the lookout for symptoms of heat exhaustion and heat stroke, which includes heavy sweating, faintness, dizziness, fatigue, a weak rapid pulse, nausea, and headache. Anyone with a body temperature exceeding 104 or who experiences a change in mental state should seek medical assistance. I'm Rick Uccino, News Radio 700 WLW.
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16: 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Well, no accidents are reported right now on 75 or 71, 74 and 275, accident-free. And, of course, have your traffic around Fountain Square with the soccer celebrations with FCC going until 10 tonight. I'm Rick Schrempf, News Radio 700 WLW.
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17: Extreme heat warning still in effect until this evening, and after that expires at 8 o'clock, we'll start to see a few downpours pop up. Very isolated. Most of us stay dry. Tomorrow, though, better chances for some scattered showers and storms. First round in the morning, second round late in the afternoon into the evening. From your severe weather station, I'm 9 First Warning Meteorologist Cameron Harden on News Radio 700 WLW.
14: A steamy 94 degrees right now here in Cincinnati. A Cincinnati man is facing a child endangerment charge after police say he left his three-year-old son alone in a vehicle during extreme heat. Police arrested Bennett Phillips as investigators say the child was left inside with the windows down while temperatures climbed to 94 degrees before he was found and taken to the hospital. Court records say Phillips has since been released without posting bond, and the child's condition has not been released. Has been updated. Bond has been set for a man who has been accused of punching a Cincinnati prosecutor in the face. Lee Mowen gives us the scoop.
18: It's a $51,000 bond for Jermaine Johnson. He's a suspect who's accused of punching Senior Assistant Attorney General Kathleen Fisher in the face after asking her for money. The attack happened Wednesday afternoon around 4:30 along Sycamore Street. A Cincinnati police officer on bike patrol would find Johnson two blocks down from the site. He was also found with a glass pipe while being arrested. He remains in the Hamilton County Justice Center. Fisher is the daughter of Justice Pat Fisher, a Fort Thomas native, part of Ohio Supreme Court. I'm Lee Mowen, News Radio 700 WLW.
14: In the meantime, all the Swifties and the football fans around the world are expecting the highly anticipated wedding of pop star Taylor Swift and football great Travis Kelce, who are expected to tie the knot tonight at Madison Square Garden in New York City.
19: Police setting up barricades, streets shut down, closed to cars and pedestrians, with tents and canopies erected to ensure the privacy of the superstar couple and their A-list celebrity guests. But fans are still hoping to catch a glimpse.
20: We came all the way from Little Rock, Arkansas, just to celebrate Taylor's wedding. I think it's our version of a royal wedding.
19: And ahead of the festivities, Taylor and Travis celebrating with a massive donation of $26 million to 20 charities across the country, including food banks, children's hospitals, music education programs, and more.
14: That is ABC's Rhiannon Alley. Here in the Reds, looking to extend the winning streak after avoiding a sweep in Milwaukee as they begin a 9-game homestand tonight, with the first set coming up against the Baltimore Orioles. Brady Singer takes the mound tonight for the Red Legs, starting at 7:10 with the first pitch, and all the action right here on the Nation Station 700 WLW, starting with the inside pitch at 6:10. Our next update at 2 o'clock with breaking news anytime. I'm Brady Hopkins, News Radio 700 WLW.
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23: There was a wealthy man in Palm Beach who was offering young girls a way to make money. That man was Jeffrey Epstein, and he had set up a system designed to bring him underage girls. Local police and the federal government would investigate and, by their count, find dozens of victims. Epstein would become one of the world's most infamous predators, a man who could have faced decades in prison but served just 13 months in his own wing of a county jail.
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23: Epstein's abuse would span years and cross state lines.
27: New York, Palm Beach, New Mexico, Paris, Virgin Islands, and each one of those residences is an alleged crime scene.
23: 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Truth and Lies, Jeffrey Epstein.
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0: Get down with your bad self. It's America's 250th. That's right. We got to have a celebration, people. Gary Jeff Walker in for Bill Cunningham on The Willie Show. 513-749-7000 in what would be usually the position of a stooge report. SAG has the day off, just like almost everybody else around here. They're already celebrating. And so am I. You know what? I'm at work, but I'm celebrating. Going to be celebrating all weekend, no matter where I happen to be, because I'll be in America, in the greatest country on the face of the earth. Where else but the United States of America could a guy from Brooklyn, New York, be welcomed and accepted and become an icon in the middle of the country, in flyover country? A guy from the Big Apple, from the big city. He's still just as American as you and me and anybody else who's a citizen of this country, and we gladly welcome him to our celebration, the one, the only, Furball, Andy Furman. Good afternoon, Furball.
1: Wait a minute, I thought you wanted Mel Brooks.
0: Happy birthday.
1: He's the guy from Brooklyn.
0: You're the guy from Brooklyn.
1: Mel Brooks, you got the wrong number. You want Mel Brooks, he just turned 100.
0: He did turn 100. Well, America's...
1: And he's from Brooklyn, so that's the guy you want.
0: So think about that.
1: Dialed the wrong number.
0: Mel Brooks just turned 100, and the country is turning 250 as an entity. So Mel Brooks has been here for 40% of the nation's history. That's amazing.
1: All right, stop with the stats here. I want to know why I'm on the phone as a substitute stooge. This is like the ultimate slap in the face. Dennison's the stooge. He always will be a stooge. He's not there today, so I'm in? I mean, what kind of respect is that?
0: Well, Andy, the point that I was making is that there is no stooge report. I didn't call you a stooge. I said you were a great American. I called you a great American. Can I call you a great American without you getting offended or beside yourself like a bad pitcher?
1: No, there's only one great American. That's Bill Cunningham. There's only one great American.
0: No, we're all great Americans today. We're all great Americans today. And just because he says it, does that mean it's so? That he's the only one?
1: Yes, it is.
0: I don't think so.
1: To me, he is. To me, he is. Hey, I want to mention something because, you know, now that I have you, I have somewhat of a sounding board, which I enjoy, right?
0: Yes.
1: This might be the biggest weekend in the history of the world, all right? And has nothing to do with America's birthday of 250 years,
0: well,
1: all right?
0: How is that?
1: It's the Taylor Swift-Travis Kelce wedding. Think about that.
0: Is that what you're celebrating?
1: That story has superseded everything. Everything.
0: Well, it depends on where you're watching and what you're listening to and what you're clicking on in social media. I choose to ignore things that aren't important to me.
1: Well, it's not really that important to me because I was waiting for an invite. I didn't get it because I know Travis and his brother and Jason. But here's the thing. Here's what I want to say. These are people that are telling the world we want privacy. We want no one there. Don't bring a gift. But we have snipers on the roof of Madison Square Garden, but we want privacy. Okay? And this is the ego that these people have. I do have a counter argument as well. But for the most part, they want privacy. But what they have done, they have crippled the city of New York on fireworks weekend, America's birthday weekend. They got police officers all around Madison Square Garden, and streets are closed and traffic's bundled up to you know what. All right? So they're talking about privacy. I think it's a selfish move. I really do. I wish them well, and I will say this on the other side of the coin, they have done greatly. What I mean by that, they've done enough to warrant a thank you. What I mean by that, they donated $26 million to charities across the country. All right? People don't realize that. I'm bringing that out now. Okay, I don't like the wedding situation because of the privacy. And she herself, Taylor Swift, has donated $2 million to Dollywood, and the book situation, which will help my granddaughter read and get books, okay? So I thank them for that. I thank them tremendously for that. But the wedding situation with the privacy, we don't need it.
0: So I couldn't tell whether you were anti or pro Swift Kelce.
1: I'm anti for the weekend. And, you know, I'm anti for the weekend because I think to cripple a city like that to me is not fair. It's not fair, really.
0: Well, there are plenty of other things that cripple New York City that I've never heard you complain about.
1: No,
0: like these massive protests.
1: Madison Square Garden. Come on.
0: Jeez. I mean, it is just that area of Manhattan. It's not that big a deal, Andy.
1: Yeah, it is a big deal. Yeah, it is a big deal, okay? Uh-huh. Because when you have cops doing extra work for a wedding where they could be supervising and protecting the common people of New York City during fireworks exhibitions right now, and there's a lot of things going on. There'll be a lot of situations happening this weekend in New York City because of the fireworks and the birthday party at 250. Believe me, they don't have to have cops on top of Madison Square Garden for a wedding for these people. And in a sense, they initially said they want privacy. That is not privacy. Go on an island. Go on a private island and get married.
0: When it comes to celebrations, I think the more the merrier. I'm just exactly the opposite of you. I want more. I want bigger. I want huge on America's birthday, on their wedding day. I don't think they're taking away anything from the 4th of July in New York City. I think they're just adding to it. It's part of the celebration, Andy.
1: To me, this is just as bad derailing the cops and law enforcement as those two clowns who climbed the top of the Empire State Building.
0: Oh, that
1: it's
0: was
1: just as bad. This is not what police officers are hired to do.
0: To
1: guard the public against private wedding affairs or engagement deals.
0: Proposals.
1: They don't need to do that.
0: Where did you propose?
1: Well, apparently they're married.
0: Andy.
1: Allegedly, I heard Aaron Kotursky on ABC News say he had heard that these two were married already.
0: Yeah, you know what? Consider the source. So,
1: well, wait, what do you mean you consider
0: the source? Consider the source.
1: I'm not going to let you slide by that. Aaron Kotursky, to me, is a top-notch newsman on ABC News, right? Which, by the way, is part of the iHeart Network on 700, okay? So for you to rap him like that without a response would be weak on my part, so I'm rapping you for that, really.
0: I
1: think he's a hell of a reporter.
0: I didn't know you were an Aaron Kotursky fan. I didn't know you were his agent, Andy.
1: I never met the man. I'm not a fan, but if I'm going to say that they were engaged and they're already married, I have to tell you how I found out. I found out through my source on TV news, which was Aaron Kotursky on ABC News.
0: Now, who's already married? You're confusing me. The people that climbed to the
1: You are.
0: Who climbed to the top of the Empire State Building or Swift and Travis Kelce? Okay.
1: It was a PR stunt.
0: Well, yeah, obviously.
1: Which I'm kind of jealous
0: it worked.
1: Because I kind of love PR stunts.
0: It worked. I mean, even though they got arrested, it worked, Andy. They got all kinds of PR. They got all kinds of clicks.
1: Because, look, and I've read many a report that tower on top of that building, it goes, you touch that thing, the shot goes through you, you fried like a potato. I mean, you fried like an egg.
0: They climbed down.
1: Someone in the Empire State Building was smart enough to shut off the tower and all that radioactivity over there. You don't put people who are not hired to do these things in harm's way. They had the New York City Police Department have to climb up there. I mean, can you imagine if you're a cop and all of a sudden you get the phone call, hey, Joe, you don't have to do the street patrol on PS-26 over in the Bronx. We need you at the Empire State Building. Climb to the top.
0: Well, from what I've heard, they don't really arrest anybody. The police in New York, they're not allowed to actually make the charges stick because they just turn the criminals loose as soon as the police arrest them anyway.
1: Well, you know what? That must be very similar in Cincinnati then. How do you like that?
0: Well,
1: I'm going to defend my birthplace. It's not much better here. I bet you per capita crimes are greater in Cincinnati, not Northern Kentucky, but Cincinnati than in New York City. Really,
0: I love living in Northern Kentucky.
1: A shooting a day in various locales in Cincinnati, Hamilton County, of course.
0: Well, this is all about celebration. There was a story on the news just before we came on together, Andy, about a guy who is now facing charges after punching a prosecutor in the face. That's probably never a good idea, wouldn't you think?
1: I agree. And you know what? It's funny. We are talking about kind of things we shouldn't be talking about on a festive weekend.
0: Right.
1: But I saw a report the other night. There was a Walmart in Fort Lauderdale, Florida, where a woman shot a man over a parking spot. And the guy died. Right.
0: Wow.
1: And they say it was self-defense because the guy was walking towards the woman who happened to have a gun. Right. And they say in the state of Florida, it's okay if it's for self-defense. She's going to walk. He will probably walk on this if they're killing a guy over a parking spot.
0: Well, you have the stand your ground law. Yeah, that's right. And she was standing her ground for her parking space.
1: I guess.
0: Yippee.
1: There's a good sale going on at Walmart.
0: Well, there always is, Andy. There's always a good sale at Walmart.
1: What are you doing for this weekend? What's going on?
0: All right, I'll tell you what I'm doing.
1: Gary Jeff Walker Klan.
0: What I'm doing is I am working today. I am working tomorrow morning at the Sitting Bull. Since Huddle's closed, I will be at the Sitting Bull about 10 o'clock tomorrow morning, which is in Southgate, Kentucky, helping people celebrate by plying them with beer and booze.
1: And where's the Sitting Bull? What street side?
0: 2401 Alexandria Pike, the corner of 27 and Willow in Southgate, Kentucky.
1: So that's Southgate. That's a trip. I have to leave the night before for that.
0: And then my wife and I are going to Ripley, Ohio, to visit our friends Doug and Angie Bonson and some other friends in Ripley there in Brown County.
1: You go out there almost every other week, and I hear them Saturday morning on your show about 6:30 a.m.
0: Yeah, right? And we're going to celebrate the 4th.
1: They must have like no friends whatsoever.
0: Tomorrow
1: night.
0: None of
1: us live in Ripley if they have to invite you to visit. You're there every other weekend. You're like a freeloader. You really are.
0: It's my second hometown. And
1: it's your second home.
0: Truly love it out there. Out in the country. Out away from the city, Andy. They're going to have firework celebrations in Ripley. A bunch of people got together in Ripley, and they're going to do their own firework celebrations on Saturday night. And we'll probably stay all night and then get up the next morning and come home and kind of unwind after a long holiday week.
1: What do you think of fireworks? I mean, as far as like spending money and letting your money go up in smoke and like setting them off. I enjoy fireworks shows. I enjoy watching them.
0: Well, You nailed it. As long as it's somebody else's dime, that's great. I'll sit and watch fireworks all night long.
1: And you gotta like the garage. The professional shows are good. If you have a guy down the street, you know, shooting fireworks or rockets, I mean, it's not a show. It's like some moron.
0: Andy, I saw this morning that the Rossi family is putting on a total of 80 fireworks displays around the tri-state.
1: And they should
0: over this weekend.
1: They're the best.
0: Oh yeah, they're great. And it's something
1: that next door neighbor who's putting them on, not a show, but he lights one at a time, and like on the last one, he burns his hand off. I mean, really? Well, I don't understand why people do that. What kind of thrill is that? I don't get it. I mean, I God bless you if you want to do it. I'm happy if you want to do it, and people make a lot of money selling them. I went to Kroger this morning, and there was a big tent right in front of Kroger selling fireworks. And they were pretty busy. So people do buy them, and they use them.
0: Oh, absolutely.
1: Well, I'd rather go see a nice fireworks show.
0: It's because John Adams, one of our founding fathers, said that we would celebrate this day of independence with pomp, festivities, music, and illuminations. That's why they set off fireworks, Andy. It's one of the most patriotic displays you can.
1: They didn't have fluorescent lighting back then. I go to the Reds game and watch fireworks. That's where I'll see my fireworks.
0: All right, Andy. It's up to you. This is not about.
1: And by the way, before you cut me off, why am I even on here with you? How did I end up here? Why'd you call me?
0: About a minute into the conversation, I wondered the same thing, Andy. I hope you will join me Monday night for our usual conversation when I once again have a nightcap with the Reds off on Monday.
1: Are you trying to say this conversation was unusual?
0: I think it was a little bit. No, not really. This is the same kind of crap I get all the time from you, and I love it.
1: All right, my friend. Have a happy 4th. Say hi to the missus.
0: Happy birthday, Andy. Let's go to Susie in Covington. Susie, are you there?
2: I think so. My mind is so scrambled.
0: After Andy? Yeah. He'll do that to you.
2: He did a great job.
0: Yeah.
2: Anyway, all right, back to serious. If you want to do something very patriotic tomorrow, excuse me, there is a monument that was put up in April in the Highland Cemetery in Covington, which is there on Dixie Highway. The only people that know about it were most of those that were involved because none of the press releases were paid attention to, nothing big was said about it. But about 5 years ago, a lady in Chicago called a member of our DAR chapter to help her find a Revolutionary War ancestor, which turned into a project for three of the members and their husbands. And they compiled a list of Revolutionary War soldiers that were buried in Kenton and Campbell County. Of course, Kenton County was Campbell County then anyway.
0: Right, right. So this is Highland Cemetery?
2: Yes, and we got a 6-foot black granite piece of marble from Africa, and it's been made into a monument. The names, the 35 names or 36 names that we have done now is what we could get done in time for tomorrow. We have an additional 40 names, and I think they're still looking because there is room on the back, so there it will be expanded.
0: And these are names, again, of whom?
2: Revolutionary War soldiers that are buried. And there's a name like DeCourcy, Hiles, and Winston, which are three very well-known Covington names.
0: When is the dedication for this, Susie?
2: We had it in April. Nobody paid attention.
0: Oh, wow.
2: Press releases were sent out. We had ladies from the DAR chapter in Cincinnati in Hamilton County who came over. We had a group of children from St. Pius School that got so involved that they chose names of the soldiers and did research on their soldier.
0: All those
2: are going to be on display at the Kenton County Library.
0: All right, fantastic. Well, we'll put that on the list, Susie. And I just want to say to you two things. Try and stay cool and happy birthday. Happy birthday.
2: Okay.
0: All right.
2: Thank you. Happy birthday to you, too. Thank you very much.
0: Thank you so much. Johanna Newman will be joining us. She's got a new book out called Trump's Superpower, but it's about the founders and bringing them back to modern day, 250 years later, America. And that's coming up right after news, which is next on 700 WLW.
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16: On the night before Halloween in 1975, 15-year-old Martha Moxley was murdered in the Tony Bellhaven neighborhood of Greenwich, Connecticut. She was rich and beautiful and loved by all who knew her. For decades, despite intense media scrutiny, police failed to make an arrest. In 2000, 25 years after Martha's murder, her one-time neighbor, Michael Skakel, was arrested. He'd been 15, like her, at the time of the crime. He was also a cousin of the Kennedys.
17: A teenage neighbor and friend of Martha Moxley.
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17: Kennedy relative Michael Skakel on trial for murder.
16: The Kennedy connection is the reason that most people know about this case, or at least think they know about it. I watched the news. I read the articles. Of course Michael Skakel killed his next-door neighbor Martha Moxley. He beat her to death with a golf club. I knew it. And if you followed the case like I did, I bet you knew it too. My name is Andrew Goldman. I've been a journalist for 30 years. I got involved in this case in 2015. But here's the thing. Once this story got its hooks in me, it wouldn't let me go. From NBC News Studios, Dead Certain, the Martha Moxley Murder.
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20: A crash in Dearborn County takes a life. With the 2 o'clock report, I'm Brady Hopkins, breaking now. One person is dead and another has been airlifted to the hospital after a serious crash in Dearborn County, Indiana. It happened this morning at the intersection of State Route 46 and Lawrenceville Road. Investigators say a van failed to stop at a stop sign and was hit by a truck. One person died at the scene while another was flown to a hospital. The intersection remains closed for the investigation, which is now being handled by Indiana State Police. We do not know the condition of the victim that was taken to the was airlifted to the hospital, and we will have more information once that becomes available. Let's check the latest traffic to weather together on your afternoon commute.
21: 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It's due to an accident. If you can, just avoid the area. Volumes are picking up and a delay behind this now. I'm Rick Schrempf, News Radio 700 WLW.
22: Now the latest forecast from the Jake Sweeney Chevrolet Weather Center. 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
23: Extreme heat warning still in effect until this evening, and after that expires at 8 o'clock, we'll start to see a few downpours pop up. Very isolated. Most of us stay dry. Tomorrow, though, better chances for some scattered showers and storms. First round in the morning, second round late in the afternoon into the evening. From your severe weather station, I'm 9 First Warning meteorologist Cameron Harden on News Radio 700. WLW.
20: 94 degrees right now here in Cincinnati. A three-time Olympian is now facing charges in connection with what President Trump calls vandalism at the Lincoln Memorial reflecting pool.
0: This is a felony charge that can lead up to 10 years in prison. The Justice Department officially indicting former Olympian David Hearn, accusing him of causing about $1,000 worth of damages to the lining of the bottom of the reflecting pool. U.S. Attorney for D.C. and former Fox News host Jeanine Pirro claims that Hearn ripped a piece of the lining, but attorneys for Hearn say that he's innocent, calling the indictment outrageous, saying, quote, this indictment reflects the administration's effort to shift blame for their own failures.
20: That is ABC's Rachel Scott. The Cincinnati Zoo is honoring those who have served our country this 4th of July as active duty military, veterans, retirees, National Guard members, and ROTC cadets with valid government ID can get free admission. Eligible guests can also buy up to 6 half-price tickets for immediate family members. The zoo has also decorated its grounds with red, white, and blue floral displays to celebrate America's 250th birthday. Indiana drivers will get another month of relief at the pump. Governor Mike Braun has extended the state's gas tax holiday through the end of July, saying his top priority is keeping life more affordable for Hoosier families. According to AAA, the average price for a gallon of regular gas is about $3.10 in Indiana, compared to $3.43 in Kentucky and $3.66 here in Ohio. And there will be a fireworks displays all across the tri-state this weekend for the 4th of July, and changes are being put into place for one of the bigger events.
1: They don't want a repeat of the problems that happened during the 4th of July fireworks last year.
2: Off the property, parks closed.
1: Police in Blue Ash arresting dozens of teens who caused disruptions by setting off fireworks in the crowd, inducing panic.
4: Get on the ground.
24: Get on the ground.
1: It's estimated there were more than 400 unaccompanied teens in Summit Park last year on the 4th, so Saturday night when they do the fireworks again, no one under 18 will be admitted without a parent or guardian present. The area where people will gather for the show will be fenced off. There will be 4 designated entry and exit points that will be staffed by security. All bags and carry-in items will be subject to a search. Bags brought in will have to be clear and smaller than 16 by 16. Brian Combs, News Radio 700 WLW.
20: The Reds look to extend the winning streak tonight after they avoided a sweep in Milwaukee as they begin a 9-game homestand, with the first set starting up against the Baltimore Orioles. Brady Singer takes the mound tonight with start time at 7:10, with all the action right here on the big one, 700 WLW, starting with the inside pitch at 6:10. Our next update at 2:30 with breaking news anytime. I'm Brady Hopkins, News Radio 700 WLW.
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3: America. 250 years, still going strong, in spite of everything. Happy birthday. Gary Jeff Walker in for Bill Cunningham. On this Friday, July 3rd, on the precipice, many people already out on the road, traveling places, many people already celebrating, many people off work. Place around here look like a ghost town today. But we're here, and we're still Americans, and we are still celebrating an amazing experiment, unheard of in all of the rest of human history as far as self-rule and governments and liberty. And one of those people who is celebrating this weekend and celebrates our country on a regular basis is our next guest. She is a pretty amazing person. I've spoken with her several times in the past and get the opportunity, the luxury of having her on this special show today. She has a book called Trump's Superpower. It's not about the president, really, but it is about the founders, the people that decided that we would form a new nation on this continent. The people who were architects behind the Declaration of Independence were our first leaders in this grand experiment, the Republic of the United States of America. Her name is Johanna Newman, and she's here now. Johanna, good afternoon and happy birthday.
5: Oh, I was going to say the same to you. What a glorious day.
3: It really is. And how anybody can't be celebrating that if they're an American citizen, it just escapes me. But I'm not going to worry about them. I'm just going to concentrate on myself and my family and my fellow citizens who are ready to light the candle on yet another American birthday cake. And I'm glad that you and I and everyone else who listening who feels the same way are here to blow it out, so to speak. In many, many ways.
5: Yeah.
3: In many different ways. Where are you right now, Johanna? Your phone just took a gargly dump. Where are you?
5: Okay. I'm in Florida.
3: Ah, that's a good place to celebrate.
5: That's where I live, yeah. And I am struck by, you know, I've written a lot in my blog and other places about the attacks on the founders by the left. These attacks have been going on. They're slanderous attempts to belittle them. And they've been going on for more than 100 years in the academy and in the press. But we get to this holiday and these Europeans come over for the World Cup. And they are blown away by the very things in America that our own left wing can't stand, which is to say our hospitality, our abundance, our beauty. I mean, the beauty of our landscapes. I mean, I don't know if you saw Trump in the Badlands the other day dedicating Teddy Roosevelt, but it was majestic. With the Rough Riders accompanying him on horseback. I mean, the scale and sheer beauty of the country is reflected in the flyovers and the fireworks. And I am so proud. I am so glad that President Trump had the instinct to do this up big. Yeah. Because, you know, if he hadn't, it wouldn't have happened. And it's just, I don't know if you noticed what the Japanese are doing, but the Japanese have already, it's July 4th there a day early, and they have already put up beautiful drone displays in the sky of President Trump and the Prime Minister of

0: Yeah, it is amazing how everything that not just President Trump has done, but other patriotic Americans are putting forward today that the left hates. Because the liberty that we enjoy as American citizens is antithetical to any other form of government that has been tried and failed around the world, and that people are pressing for the socialism, the communism. It's not a, because it's not those forms of government, and the reason that they fail every time they're instituted are not focused on the individual person, the individual human being. They are about collectives. They are about groups. What's best for the overall good, you know, the common good, what's good for the common good, not what's good for each individual. And the Declaration, obviously 56 signers and adopted by the Continental Congress at the time before we had won our independence. We declared it, but we hadn't won it. And then the Constitution itself is written for each individual person. So your thoughts on that?
1: I think that is precisely what triggers the left. That it we are a society that values the individual, and they would prefer one where all decisions are made by the government. And it's, you know, there's this tension in the Constitution over this very question. In fact, one of the characters in my book is a woman. I call her the first founding mother. Her name is Mercy Otis Warren, and she was a writer. In those days, women weren't invited to participate in politics. It was considered very rough and male. But she wrote under a pen name, and she wrote very persuasively. And she was one of the people that the establishment called dissidents, sometimes deplorables. But these were the people, after the Constitution was written and it went out to the states for ratification, these, you know, our ancestors in the deplorable category, they said, you cannot do this. This document gives too much power to the central government, and you dare not do this unless you also enact a Bill of Rights to protect the individuals and the states. And that is precisely what happened.
0: Where have we heard that word before, deplorable? Huh.
1: I don't know.
0: I don't know either. And I'm not worried about who said that or when they said that or who they said that about today. I am just so enamored and so happy to be here on the air, to have the freedom of speech, to talk about these founding ideals, especially with a wonderful patriot like you. Let's talk about the book. And what it brings, what you bring to it with the founding fathers being able, by this superpower, to leap 250 years into 2026, and what happens when they do. Just give me a few examples.
1: That's the most audacious thing I think I've ever done as a writer, to bring these people to our generation. But I recently, a couple of years ago, I went to the National Archives to visit the founding documents. That's where the rotunda is, and it's chilled to a certain temperature and darkened to a certain light to protect the signatures on these documents. And a couple of months before, this group of environmental crazies had snuck in and thrown red powder all over the glass containers of the documents. And I had read that it took conservators at the archives 4 days to make sure they

0: okay.
1: Wow.
0: But I wanted to go see for myself. And I was walking through the rotunda. It's so inspiring. Although I noticed the archives has a visiting, rotating exhibit where they're taking them to various cities to show them off. But you walk through this majestic space. Everyone is sort of whispering. There's a lot of awe. And I thought, I wonder what the founders would think of what's become of the country they created. And that was really the germ of the idea for the book. And in the book, they have very funny encounters with 21st century Americans. Ben Franklin is arrested for misgendering someone. Later on, I have him represented at his trial by Jonathan Turley. And, you know, George Washington decides to get his teeth fixed, and Thomas Jefferson meets one of his Hemings ancestor or relative. But throughout the book, they're talking about whether this is the country they inherited and whether it can be rescued. And it turns out that of all of them, and I did study them first, but they, I think Hamilton is the most bullish on America.
1: Really?
0: He always argued that it was manufacturing an industry in every sense of the word, like enterprise, that would make Americans strong, because then they would not be dependent on European trade. They would have their own. And
1: he was the first America First guy.
0: And throughout the book, he keeps saying, I don't know why everyone is crediting Trump, because I am the original tariff guy. but I think they leave at the end of the book somewhat hopeful about the fact, and there are some upsetting moments for them. There's protests. They come across protests, and Mercy says, what are they protesting? And someone in the car says, they're protesting us. And she says, you mean we're the British now? I mean, it's very confusing to them. But they leave sort of reassured by Trump and by the America First agenda that the country can be restored. And the reason I call the book Trump's Superpower is that I believe President Trump understood that these people had been, that our founders had been under attack for over a century. The founding and the founders were discredited. And I think he knew that if he was going to rescue the country, he first had to rescue them.
1: I wonder what they thought, Johanna, and just an aside, you were talking about they're in a car and they're driving past protesters. What do they think of that conveyance?
0: Oh, there's a lot of moments like that. I think my favorite one is when they take their first airplane ride.
1: Oh, no doubt.
0: There's a wonderful scene where I have Elon Musk and Benjamin Franklin having a little debate about what was the best invention of all time. Yeah. And so it's just a wonderful insight into two people who are inventive. I mean, Benjamin Franklin is the archetypal American. I mean, he was the first man-made American. And he went to Europe to argue before the parliament and got them to repeal the Stamp Act.
1: Yeah.
0: He was diplomat, printer, philosopher, but he also understood science and the marvel of invention. And that's really what America is. We are the marvel of invention.
1: Amen. I love it. Trump's Superpower is the book. Johanna Newman is the writer. Where else can people find you if they want to, Johanna?
0: I have a Substack blog, and it's called Make Orwell Fiction Again. So if you just go to Substack.com and put in Make Orwell Fiction Again. I started it during the pandemic.
1: Yeah.
0: And it was just shocking to me how the government was issuing mandates and censoring people. And so I was looking for a venue to sort of chronicle the tyranny that is all around us and that we have to be vigilant about. But gosh, isn't it nice that we're winning?
1: Yeah. Well, you know, let's take this weekend and renew our vows of independence to each other.
0: I love that.
1: All right.
0: I love that.
1: Thank you so much, and happy birthday again.
0: Happy birthday to you and all your listeners.
1: All right. Johanna Newman, Trump's superpower, and Make Orwell Fiction Again, her Substack. Coming up after 2:30, a lot of patriotic stuff. We've got some music, we've got some clips, and the phone lines are going to be open. If you've got any kind of celebration that you would like to promote, we will give you at least a minute, minute and a half to do it, depending on how much time we have for those calls. Gary, Jeff, in for Willie. Happy birthday, America. 700 WLW.
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16: Safety remains a priority this holiday weekend with the 2:30 report. I'm Brady Hopkins, breaking now. Brutal heat is blanketing much of the eastern half of the United States this holiday weekend as an extreme heat warning remains in effect as many tries to find way to keep cool.
17: Well, we have a beautiful pool in our backyard, but as kids tend to do on summer break, they want changes of scenery and to be outside with nature.
18: Lindsay Atchison of Alexandria came to this water playground on Cincinnati's riverfront to make the best of another blistering hot summer day.
17: And so water playscapes like Snail Park gives us a good reprieve from that boredom buster at home.
18: Her 10-year-old daughter Sloan is having fun, sees a bonus in this trip to the city.
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16: We do expect to get a little relief from the heat with some showers and possible thunderstorms tomorrow. We'll hear more on that in the weather coming up. It is time to check the roads on your afternoon drive, the latest traffic and weather together.
20: 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Well, 75 southbound Buttermilk Pike to 275 remains shut down because of an accident. We have 75 south at Kyle's Lane, a crash taking up the two right lanes, and 74 westbound at Rybolt. Crash reported here. I'm Rick Schrempf, News Radio 700 WLW.
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21: It's still hot and it's still humid as we move through your Friday evening. Temperatures will top out in the low to mid 90s, feeling once again like the triple digits. We do see an isolated chance for a shower late this evening, but that would be about all we end up seeing. Tonight we drop down to the mid 70s. Better chances for rain on our Saturday. First round in the morning, second round in the evening. From your severe weather station, I'm 9 First Warning Meteorologist Cameron Harden on News Radio 700 WLW.
16: 95 degrees right now here in Cincinnati. It is a bad combination with extreme heat and poor air quality greeting us this holiday weekend.
22: An air quality alert now in effect through the weekend in the tri-state, which means conditions will be unhealthy for sensitive groups due to increased levels of ozone. People are encouraged to help lower ozone levels by not idling their vehicles, as exhaust does contribute to air pollution, while carpooling if possible, or walking, biking, or taking the bus to their destinations and not getting gas until after 8 p.m. I'm Sean Gallagher, News Radio 700 WLW.
16: More than 2 weeks after he was admitted to the hospital, staff members of Kentucky Senator Mitch McConnell are releasing an update on his condition. A spokesperson says McConnell remains in the hospital as he continues his recovery and works on Senate matters while lawmakers are out of session. Multiple news outlets have cited audio from emergency services that refers to someone suffering a cardiac arrest and being found unconscious at McConnell's D.C. home on June 14th, which was the day he was put in the hospital. And in the meantime, a Cincinnati man is facing a child endangerment charge after police say he left his 3-year-old son alone in a vehicle during extreme heat. Police arrested Bennett Phillips as investigators say the child was left inside with the windows down while temperatures climbed up to 94 degrees before the child was found and taken to the hospital. Court records have shown that Phillips has since been released without having to post bond, and there has been no update on the child's condition. The Reds look to extend their win streak tonight after they avoided a sweep in Milwaukee as they begin a 9-game homestand with the first set starting up tonight against the Baltimore Orioles. Brady Singer takes the mound at 7:10 tonight with all the action right here on the home of the Reds, starting with the inside pitch at 6:10. Our next update at 3 o'clock with breaking news anytime. I'm Brady Hopkins, News Radio 700 WLW.
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32: 15,000 generations of humanity, yet we have evolved not at all. Bound like animals to the laws of physics, shamed before the universe. And in all of history, only one man has stood to say that he will dictate what is and is not possible in this world. I speak of this man.

0: before us. And the ancient powers are subordinated to their own creation. And they smile at his achievement. And they say he shall live forever. For he does not do it for money. He does not do it for glory. He does it for his people. He does it for his country. He does it for freedom. And the gods shine down on us now. And the gods shine down on us still. Because of him alone. Because of him alone. The Nathan's famous 4th of July champion of the world.
1: Another amazing American tradition on the 4th of July, and how a hot dog eating competition ever became a focal point on America's birthday, I have no idea. But it isn't it part of what you look for every year? And how about the World Cup? How about the USA making it to the round of 16 for the first time since 2002? As the world comes to the United States of America and actually helps us celebrate our 250th birthday, friends and foes alike, pretty amazing stuff. But then so was the place where I was born. Maybe the place you were born. Maybe you were born some other country, somewhere else, and you became a naturalized citizen of the United States of America. To all of you, I say happy birthday. And so does Waylon Jennings. Open phone lines. If you've got something going on you'd like to tell the rest of the tri-state about, feel free to call now.

0: Declaration of Independence was a promissory note. And it's up to us to uphold that vision that those signers had 250 years ago. Didn't mean we were there yet. It's what we understood, what we believed, that all men are created equal and are endowed by their Creator with inalienable rights, including life, liberty, and the pursuit of happiness. First, Bobby. Bobby, are you there?
1: I'm here, my friend. Thanks for taking my call today, and happy pre-holiday weekend.
0: Well, happy birthday to all of us. Anything you want to talk about?
1: The only thing I know is there's two things that people need to remember in their life, their dates. The date they were born. I had a 2.5% chance to be born in this great country, and it's the greatest country in the world.
0: Amen.
1: There's nothing better.
0: I believe it. Thank you so much, and happy birthday. Joe in Middletown.
2: Hey, let me get this switched off. How are you, Gary Jeff?
0: I'm well, sir. It's good to talk to you.
2: Tomorrow is actually my 24th wedding anniversary with my lovely wife.
0: Well, you timed it so you couldn't forget, right?
2: No, we figured getting married on Independence Day was at least ironic, if nothing else.
0: But you're still going strong 24 years later, Joe.
2: Well, so, we had a little hiccup. I don't call her Vicky 2.0, but you get the idea.
0: I certainly do. But
2: all right, then.
0: Congratulations, happy anniversary, and thanks for listening. Happy birthday to you. Lou in Covington, got a parade you wanted to mention?
3: I sure do, Gary Jeff. This is kind of like the John Landecker boogie check, the way you're going out after this thing.
0: It.
3: I love it. The Peaselberg Independence Day Parade here in Covington, nice little neighborhood on the west side of town around 19th Street, starting at 11 a.m. at the St. Augustine School on Jefferson, and the parade route's going to be going through Euclid, Holman, Augustine, 21st, and Howell. Everyone is welcome to join the parade. You can bring your bike, your strollers, cars, trucks, floats, even yourself and your dogs. These proudly display the American flag, of course. And after the parade, there is lemonade and hot dogs up at the church.
0: Will there be a hot dog eating contest, though, a la Joey Chitwell?
3: I don't know if Joey's been invited, but, it might be a little hot to
0: I'm telling you, man, I don't even know if I want to eat anything and go outside.
3: Get a case of the goo, as they say.
0: Yeah, there you go. All right, Lou, thank you so much for the info. CJ in Hamilton. Hello, CJ.
4: Yes, sir. I had a quick question. I see you excited about 250 years of anniversary. I want to ask you, people of color, do you think they should be as excited as you guys are about 250 years anniversary?
0: I believe they should, CJ. Yes, absolutely. No matter what color skin pigmentation, no matter who your descendants of, yes, you should be excited about this birthday. Because for people of every ethnicity, this country has provided more opportunities. You know that slavery is alive and well. If you're not a particular brand of Chinese person in China right now, slavery exists in 160 countries around the world at this moment as we speak. Many of those are in Africa. We dealt with our demons. And if you can't see that you were afforded more opportunity, no matter who your daddy or your granddaddy or your great-granddaddy was and what he did for a living, if you can't see that, then obviously you need a little bit more education. You need to open up your eyes and, you know, get over whatever chip is on your shoulder. For that, we bring you something that my friend Ray Scott sent me. And this was a great American, too, since we're on the Great Americans radio show. We hearken back to President Ronald Reagan on this birthday weekend. And then Lee Greenwood will join in the celebration. Happy birthday.
5: Ladies and gentlemen, we take pride in presenting a thoughtful address by Ronald Reagan, Mr. Reagan.
6: Thank you. Thank you very much. Thank you and good evening. The sponsor has been identified, but unlike most television programs, the performer hasn't been provided with a script. As a matter of fact, I have been permitted to choose my own words and discuss my own ideas regarding the choice that we face in the next few weeks. I have spent most of my life as a Democrat. I recently have seen fit to follow another course. I believe that the issues confronting us cross party lines. Now, one side in this campaign has been telling us that the issues of this election are the maintenance of peace and prosperity. The line has been used, we've never had it so good. But I have an uncomfortable feeling that this prosperity isn't something on which we can base our hopes for the future. No nation in history has ever survived a tax burden that reached a third of its national income. Today, 37 cents out of every dollar earned in this country is the tax collector's share. And yet our government continues to spend $17 million a day more than the government takes in. We haven't balanced our budget 28 out of the last 34 years. We've raised our debt limit three times in the last 12 months. And now our national debt is 1.5 times bigger than all the combined debts of all the nations of the world. We have $15 billion in gold in our treasury. We don't own an ounce. Foreign dollar claims are $27.3 billion. And we've just had announced that the dollar of 1939 will now purchase 45 cents in its total value. As for the peace that we would preserve, I wonder who among us would like to approach the wife or mother whose husband or son has died in South Vietnam and ask them if they think this is a peace that should be maintained indefinitely. Do they mean peace, or do they mean we just want to be left in peace? There can be no real peace while one American is dying someplace in the world for the rest of us. We're at war with the most dangerous enemy that has ever faced mankind in his long climb from the swamp to the stars. And it's been said if we lose that war, and in so doing lose this way of freedom of ours, history will record with the greatest astonishment that those who had the most to lose did the least to prevent its happening. Well, I think it's time we ask ourselves if we still know the freedoms that were intended for us by the founding fathers. Not too long ago, two friends of mine were talking to a Cuban refugee, a businessman who had escaped from Castro. And in the midst of his story, one of my friends turned to the other and said, "We don't know how lucky we are." And the Cuban stopped and said, "How lucky you are. I had some place to escape to." And in that sentence, he told us the entire story. If we lose freedom here, there's no place to escape to. This is the last stand on earth. And this idea that government is beholden to the people, that it has no other source of power except the sovereign people, is still the newest and the most unique idea in all the long history of man's relation to man. This is the issue of this election. Whether we believe in our capacity for self-government or whether we abandon the American Revolution and confess that a little intellectual elite in a far distant capital can plan our lives for us better than we can plan them ourselves. You and I are told increasingly we have to choose between a left or right. Well, I'd like to suggest there is no such thing as a left or right. There's only an up or down. Man's old age dream, the ultimate in individual freedom consistent with law and order, or down to the anteheap of totalitarianism. And regardless of their sincerity, their humanitarian motives, those who would trade our freedom for security have embarked on this downward course.
0: I choose up, not left or right. I choose America. I choose you. Happy birthday. Have a fantastic fourth weekend.

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1: In Cleveland, new head coach Todd Monken and the Browns will start the season with back-to-back road games. Cleveland playing against Jacksonville and Tampa. Those two games will be followed by tilts against playoff teams from last season, Carolina Panthers and Pittsburgh Steelers. That week four game against Pittsburgh will mark the Browns' only scheduled primetime appearance, but an interesting quirk in the Cleveland schedule is that they'll play three consecutive road games weeks 7 through 9. Then the Browns will have four straight home games weeks 10 through 14 with their bye in week 11. That week 14 game will come against the Atlanta Falcons, who are being coached by Kevin Stefanski, the two-time NFL Coach of the Year winner with the Browns. Cleveland will host the Bengals on December 6th, and they'll finish the season in Cincinnati on either January 9th or 10th.
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26: 75 southbound in northern Kentucky is shut down. This is the 3 o'clock report. I'm Matt Reese. Breaking now, traffic all backed up from Commonwealth Avenue at Erlanger all the way to the cut in the hill in Covington because of a crash on I-75 in northern Kentucky. And I-75 southbound is closed at Erlanger. The ramp from 75 south to 275 west heading to the airport is also closed. Northbound 75 from the Erlanger area to Buttermilk Pike is slow as well, and we'll have more details and traffic in just a moment. Life-threatening temperatures continue just for today. Any relief is welcome at this point, even if it is tiny. This may be the final day of temperatures in the mid-90s. Going to cool off a little bit starting tomorrow with rain entering the forecast. But we do have an extreme heat warning until 8 o'clock tonight. Then a heat advisory will kick in from 8 tonight until 8 tomorrow night. Air quality advisory will be in effect from midnight tonight to midnight Sunday night. Ozone may approach or exceed unhealthy levels. Life-threatening temps affecting much of the eastern part of the country, including the nation's capital, where events at the Great American State Fair have been postponed.
27: It's Karen Waugh with ABC News, and we're on the National Mall in D.C. at the Great American State Fair, where they're asking all attendees to leave right now due to the extreme heat. It's almost triple digits here, so they're asking everyone to come back at 5 o'clock or later when it will hopefully be cooler. This is just one example of an event around the country where it's been postponed or canceled due to this extreme heat.
26: All right, here we go with a look at the roads for you this afternoon. Latest traffic and weather together.
28: 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Well, 75 southbound Buttermilk Pike to 275 remains shut down because of an accident. We have 75 south at Kyle's Lane, a crash taking up the two right lanes, and 74 westbound at Rybolt. Crash reported here. I'm Rick Schrempf, News Radio 700 WLW.
29: Now the latest forecast from the Jake Sweeney Chevrolet Weather Center. 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
30: Extreme heat warning still in effect until this evening, and after that expires at 8 o'clock, we'll start to see a few downpours pop up. Very isolated. Most of us stay dry. Tomorrow, though, better chances for some scattered showers and storms. First round in the morning, second round late in the afternoon into the evening. From your severe weather station, I'm 9 First Warning meteorologist Cameron Harden on News Radio 700. 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
26: All right, now 95 degrees in Cincinnati, and with the heat index, it feels like 105. This news brought to you by BRG Apartments. So far, so good. People seem to be taking a healthy approach to this week's heat wave.
31: The Hamilton County Coroner's Office says there have been no heat-related deaths so far this week, but an extreme heat advisory remains in effect that folks need to take seriously as they head out for 4th of July celebrations this weekend. You're advised to limit your time out in the sun and to drink plenty of water. You should also be on the lookout for symptoms of heat exhaustion and heat stroke, which includes heavy sweating, faintness, dizziness, fatigue, a weak, rapid pulse, nausea, and headache. Anyone with a body temperature exceeding 104 or who experiences a change in mental state should seek medical assistance. I'm Rick Uccino, News Radio 700 WLW.
26: Buzz in the Big Apple and in the rest of the country for that matter. The wedding of Taylor Swift and Travis Kelce, former UC football player. Rehearsal dinner yesterday, Madison Square Garden. 1,000 guests expected there for the wedding tonight at 5:30. Wall Street closed for the holiday.
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26: And the Reds have placed on a rehab assignment at Dayton infielder Ke'Bryan Hayes for a back problem. 3:05, our next news coming up at 3:30. 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
26: All right, back on the big one, 700 WLW 308 on this July 3rd, 2026. 250 years of independence. Dan Carroll, Jason Williams in for Eddie and Rocky.
11: I'm here. Today. I'm here, huh? I'm here, aren't I?
26: You are here.
11: Yep.
26: And we are ready to rock and roll. 3 to 6 this afternoon, and as usual on a Friday, we always start off with this guy, Richard Skinner from Local 12, and Skinny, happy 4th of July weekend to you. How the heck are you?
6: I'm great. Same to you guys.
8: Hey, I've got up in front of me a piece in the Cincinnati Inquirer written by a guy named Jason Williams. You've heard of him, haven't you?
6: I have heard of him.
8: You might be familiar. And he's talking about a Reds fire sale. And I honestly, I didn't know Jason had written this piece until earlier this morning, but I was driving around in my car the other day, and I was thinking about the Reds. And this idea just out of nowhere literally popped in my head. And the idea was this: are the Reds, could they and would they entertain the notion of trading someone like Ellie De La Cruz?
6: No, not as long as you still got him under control. And I think the point of Jason's column is people are screaming fire sale, but who are you going to trade? I mean, if you're going to trade some of the parts that you were waiting to get up here, like an Ellie, like a Hunter Green, is that – and the other part, I guess, is do you trust the people making the fire sale? I mean, there's not a big market for TJ Friedl. There's not a big market for Noelvé Marte. There's not a big market for Spencer Steer. There's not a lot of tradable pieces, and the pieces that are tradable – do you really want to trade them, or do you want to make them the nucleus moving forward for as long as you can? It's a dilemma, but I'll also go back to, do you trust anybody in the baseball operations side of things to do a rebuild again? They were in charge of this rebuild that now we're turning back over to another rebuild.
10: Dan, I think that's a great question, because I think it should be on the table. And I understand, and Skinny, you make a great point. I pointed that out in the column today. You know, the guy's under club control until, 2030, I think. And so, but what else has worked for this club? It's the same old, year after year after decade. And, Dan, I think your thought on that is a legitimate thought. And I think a lot of things should be on the table for this club.
8: I mean, literally.
10: Including a shakeup potentially on the baseball operations side. I mean, I'm not advocating for Nick Kroll to be fired, but I'm just saying, there needs to be some kind of massive analysis or a meeting to look at this team and say what possibly can be done differently here.
6: Yeah, but I would say this: those guys got the chance in this last rebuild. Like, we were told all these guys were coming: Matt McClain, CES, Ellie. You had kind of the makings of it. You could see the makings of a good young rotation with Hunter and Lodolo and then Andrew Abbott. And you know, behind them, you draft Rhett Lauder and Chase Burns. And for the most part, other than injuries, that has worked. That part's worked out. But here we got all the guys we got through this last rebuild and were told that they were going to be the nucleus, and they're not. And
10: CES isn't even here anymore.
6: To do it again. No, that's right. That's correct. And so do you trust this group to be the ones to make the trades, to restock things? I mean, if you look at some of the recent drafts, remember when Cam Collier was a hot prospect? He's struggling in Double-A at the moment.
10: Yep.
6: Alfredo Duno, who's going to play in the Futures game, he just got promoted to Double-A Chattanooga, and he's hitting the ball well. Can't catch. He's got 8 errors and 7 pass balls and literally can't catch. He's supposed to be the catcher of the future. I mean, so do we trust these people to draft and develop properly? I don't. I think it's time for somebody else to get that chance or some others to get that chance.
8: I don't know. I go back and I think about what was happening during spring training and what happened, what took place during the offseason. And Skinny, it just seemed like the Reds were making the right moves. The pieces were in place. Guys had a couple of seasons under their belt, and they were really ready to be in their prime now. And none of that has come to pass. And we're in the situation where we are now. I mean, we're not even to the All-Star break yet. And we're talking about breaking this team up. And again, I go back to my original premise. I can't be the only one who – and look, I do not want to see Ellie De La Cruz in another uniform. But if you're going to get quality, you got to trade quality. Yeah. And who else, like you said at the beginning, who else on this team brings you maybe multiple players, guys with experience, and maybe, a couple of really good prospects?
10: There's
6: not many. That's for sure. And you go back to Matt McClain looked like he was going to be the Matt McClain of 2023. You're right. And in spring training, I had the Kool-Aid on Matt McClain that he was going to be the player I always thought he was going to be, and he's just not. I can't blame Nick Kroll for TJ Friedl just hitting the proverbial wall physically and falling off the cliff. He was supposed to be your leadoff hitter. But I still go back to some of these other guys, like, where is the development of these position players, and what about some of these high draft picks? And you're not going to hit on all of them, but You know, Cam Collier is supposed to be the third baseman of the future. He can't get out of double A at the moment. And Austin Henrik was drafted as a first round pick a few years ago, and he hasn't moved up the chain very much. And I mentioned Duno. I mean, this guy's supposed to be your catcher of the future, and he can't catch. So, I mean, you've got a roster mess that I don't trust the current regime.

0: innings governor on him, or he's not going to be able to go past a certain number of innings to save his arm. Yeah. But I think I've got to build somewhere. And for me, I'm going to build around this starting pitching staff. That's where I'm going to build if I'm the Reds. And then hopefully you can supplement it with something from the outside. I mean, even the move for signing Eugenio Suarez from the outside made all the sense in the world at the time. But yeah, it also felt like they got really backed into a corner with, hey, we got to sign some. We got to show everybody we're doing something. And if you looked at his splits after the trade last year, he looked like a guy who was getting into his 30s. It was starting to backslide a little bit, and that's kind of the player you've gotten this year, unfortunately. I understand why they did it. I thought it was the right thing to do. But also felt like they got really backed into a corner with all this stuff. And they've just not made good moves to make this team better, and it's been a continual hamster wheel.
1: Yeah, Skinny, let me ask you this, and I don't know how much time you're able to spend at the ballpark or how much time you're around the clubhouse or spend talking to Tito, but based on the time that you do spend being around this ball club, the guys that are here, the guys who are going out there and playing every day, what is your sense of how they're handling this situation right now?
0: Well, the one thing I give Tito credit for is this, is he is a stay-the-course guy. Like, last year, we all were freaking out, right, when they looked like they were going to miss the playoffs, and he's a big process guy, and they stuck to the process, and they grinded it out to get to the playoffs. I think that's the thing I think that's important for managers to have that attitude. I mean, I think we all want a guy to go in the clubhouse, rip it up, yell and scream. Well, 162 games is a long, long season, and could you do that every once in a while, maybe? Sure. But I think the guys that stay the course and have been around the game long enough, like he has been, to see that if you stay the course more times than not, it's going to work out for you. I think that's the one thing I think he is going for him. I know people want more fire. I get all that stuff. It's just not the way that probably most managers can get things done. You get an occasional Lupinella, and that's all fun and stuff. But for the most part, I think his ability to do that is pretty important, especially with young players. And you still have some young guys you're dealing with on this roster. Like, we're trying to figure out, can Elvi Marte play or not? Is this the real Matt McClain? I'm sad to say I think it is. I'm trying to figure out the whole center field thing. But, you know, I think he's really good at staying the course. Jason, what do you think?
2: No, I would agree, and I think that's part of what's made him a Hall of Famer. I think that he's a pretty steady hand, and I think there's this, because he's such a big personality, I think some people have a misnomer about him that, you know, he's a kind of guy that'll, you know, get into your butt and chew you out a little bit behind the scenes. And that's really not who he is. He's a really good, you know, I know he's also not known as necessarily as like a player's manager, but he's pretty good at that stuff too. And he's pretty good with the young clubs. Obviously he led that Cleveland team to, you know, it's a very similar type of makeup in Cleveland, and he took those guys right to the cusp of a World Series title. Skinny, I want to ask you this.
0: One more thing, and we've seen managers like this, I mean, that can be really rigid, right? Like, he at one point talked about, I don't want to play with my lineup. I want kind of a set lineup. Well, he's changed his mind on that. I mean, for a long time, I didn't think he was going to move Elly De La Cruz to the leadoff spot, but he did, and it put Sal Stewart right behind him. So you got your two best hitters getting extra at bats every night. That's the smart thing to do. It's not old school where the speedy guy led off and the guy who hit behind runners hit second and then your best hitter hit third. No, nowadays you better hit your best guys at the top of the lineup. That's why Shohei bets lead off. That's why Aaron Judge bats second. Get them as many at bats as you can. And he could be stubborn with that, right? But he decided not to be. And so I'll applaud him for some of that stuff too.
2: You know, Skinny, I know fans are fed up, and obviously there a lot of people are calling, hey, let's trade everybody and fire sale and all that. But let's level set here. The Reds are 40-46. It's July 3rd. Hunter Green is coming back. You haven't seen, I don't think, the best of Suarez yet. Does this team have any kind of anything in them, or is this, you know, they are six games out in the wild card. There's a lot of teams to jump there, but there's also nearly half the season left. Do you see this team having... Is there any sign, any inkling of a sign that this team still may have something in it to get it going?
0: I know it was just a one-game scenario, right? And I know it was Chase Burns on the mound. When Chase Burns is on the mound, they just don't lose because he's that good.
2: He's so
0: but
2: good.
0: Maybe yesterday was. I mean, to do what they did with Jacob Mizorowski, prove he's human. I mean, nobody's touched that guy of late. And Sal Stewart kind of set a tone with that home run. It was the fastest pitch Reds players ever hit a home run off of in the Statcast era, which goes back to, I think, 2008.
1: That's cool.

0: maybe that's the starting point, and you can roll that into to now you're playing a home series this weekend and maybe start to get a little momentum before the All-Star break. I think that would be the sign of hope. But if you dig a further hole between now and the All-Star break, you seriously have to come out of it, looking to if you have to become a seller. I just don't know what that entails.
1: Yeah.
2: All right, Richard, good stuff as always. We appreciate the time. I hope you have a great rest of the 4th of July weekend. And, at this point, I'm ready to see Will Benson Benton lead off again. So
0: I'll drive you a little bit. Yeah.
2: Absolutely. Skinny, thank you for the time, brother. We appreciate it always. Happy 4th of July. 321, let's do a little traffic and weather together. Big problems on I-75 in Northern Kentucky on 700 WLW.
3: 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We do have 75 southbound Buttermilk Pike to 275 still shut down because of this accident. If you can, just avoid the area. We have 275 westbound at Turkey Foot with the accident here on the left-hand side. Slowdowns to Madison Pike. 74 is sluggish. Westbound arrival accident here with police on the scene. I'm Rick Schreiff, News Radio 700 WLW.
2: And there is a lot going on with this forecast tonight. There is a heat advisory that goes in effect tonight and stays in effect all night and all day tomorrow until 8 o'clock tomorrow night. Air quality advisory in effect as well from midnight to midnight. We have mostly clear skies overnight. It's going to cool off to 74 tomorrow. On your Independence Day, there is a chance of showers and maybe a thunderstorm. Mostly sunny with a high of 91. Then it cools off to 72 in the overnight hours of Saturday into Sunday. It is 96 at 700 WLW.
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10: It's August 2023, a county government meeting in Pennsylvania's Lehigh Valley. A young woman, early 20s, steps up to the mic to speak.
11: My two-month-old son was happily drinking milk from his bottle when he quickly started choking, turned blue, and went limp. My boyfriend transported our son to the changing table as I grabbed an anti-choking device and my boyfriend began assembling it. Two pumps of the device and my son was conscious, gasping for air and coughing up milk.
10: They all went to the ER to make sure the baby was okay.
11: But upon arriving at Lehigh Valley Hospital, the diagnosis quickly became something so different.
10: One of the doctors had a theory.
11: She stated to my father and mother-in-law that we are young, first-time parents who got frustrated with our baby and violently shook him to make him stop crying, and a confession would only make things easier for us.
10: The parents were told to leave the hospital without their son, and he wouldn't come home for 7 whole months.
11: I'm a postpartum mom dealing with the grief and the trauma of my son being ripped from my arms, and I'm a mom who lost everything in less than 24 hours due to one doctor's misdiagnosis. Enough is enough.
10: And then the next person speaks. and the next one. The stories they tell form a pattern of parents walking into a Lehigh Valley hospital to get help for a child, only to leave without them. And the same doctor's name kept coming up again and again. A pediatrician.
1: I ask you, what kind of doctor does this?
10: 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From Serial Productions and The New York Times, I'm Diane Neary, and this is The Preventionist, a story about a doctor and the rise of a powerful field of pediatric medicine.
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13: Every hunter knows that the wilderness is full of surprises. 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
16: 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I mean, I'm out in the middle of nowhere. 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
13: From the frozen woods of Maine to the mountains of Montana, from an archery opener gone wrong in Wisconsin to a father's last walk through the Minnesota deer woods, each story begins with a hunter stepping into the wild, but not all of them come back.
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13: 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Join me as we track the truth through tangled cover and cold case files, where every trail tells a story, and every story leaves its own trail of blood. Blood Trails.
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19: Daphne Caruana Galizia was a Maltese investigative journalist and blogger who spent her life fighting for truth, justice, and decency in a country overrun by corruption. 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
2: 700 WLW 328, July 4th holiday underway. So Jason Williams, I'm out there, I'm cutting my grass this afternoon. I like to wait until the hottest part of the day, you know, when I get out there and cut my grass. And so I'm out there, I'm finishing up the front yard.
25: Are you being serious? You do usually try to do it at the hottest time of the day?
2: That's a joke. But it was blazing hot. I'm out there pushing the lawnmower around. I look down the street and here comes the mail truck. And I said to the guy driving the mail truck, I said, "What are you doing?" I said, "Isn't today the July 3rd was the holiday."
25: That's what I thought too.
2: The 4th of July is on a Saturday.
25: So you take the Friday off, right?
2: Because I know I was at my bank earlier this week, and they had a sign on the door said, "We will be closed on July 3rd for observance of the holiday."
25: Yeah, right.
2: So I thought that was the federal national holiday that everybody was going to take because, you know, everyone's off on a Saturday already anyway. And he said, no. He said, "We're working today." So the mail was delivered at my house today.
25: So then is Monday then the holiday for
2: them? I don't know. I thought it was today.
25: I always seem to think if
2: there's no one working around here.
25: No, I mean,
2: except me and you. And
25: there's a lot of like the bank. My bank was closed.
2: Yeah,
25: I think it's a...
2: Usually when the banks are closed, then that's kind of a signal that it's
25: all the federal, holiday. All the government buildings are closed. Isn't it if the holiday is on a Saturday, you get the Friday as your holiday, and if it's on a Sunday, you get the Monday?
2: That's what I was thinking. Well, what do I know? The only thing I know is Drew Westerheide is running the big board in the 700 WLW Command Center. So
25: that he is.
2: We appreciate him.
25: That means we're going to get some pretty Matt really Reese good bumper music today.
2: I know. Hey, we got coming up. You and I tend to always slip into a little political conversation.
25: Yes, we do.
2: We got a little bit of that. We're going to take a little different take on that today.
25: Second Friday and have in a little row, fun by with
2: way. It. Yeah. Yeah, that's right. I know we were with the Holy Grail last time we were together. And
25: I'd be up for that.
2: Coming up, we've got a young lady. Her name is Brenda Hafera from the Heritage Foundation, and she has put together a guide to historic sites in all 50 states, which I think is pretty cool.
25: That is cool.
2: So we will talk to her about that and get what her recommendations on, but there's a lot going on in the news, so let's go ahead and do that. 3:30 at the home of the Reds, 700 WLW.
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3: All lanes are blocked on I-71-75. With a 3:30 report, I'm Brady Hopkins, breaking now. All lanes are backed up and shut down on I-75 on the Kentucky side of the river as the roads are shut down due to an accident near Buttermilk Pike, and the ramp is also shut down on 275 westbound heading towards the airport. So if you're heading to the airport flying out for this 4th of July holiday, you might be sitting in a little bit of traffic. We'll have more coming up with the traffic report here in just a moment. Meanwhile, we are learning more about the growth in the president's wealth during the first year of his term, as financial disclosures show the president's worth grew by about $2 million, which was fueled largely by his family's investments in cryptocurrency projects.
4: New scrutiny on the president's personal wealth. Financial disclosures now revealing tens of thousands of securities trades during his first year back in office. The president's advisors executing more than 21,000 trades on his behalf in 2025 across roughly 1,600 companies, including tech giants and defense contractors. Among the holdings, dozens of companies with government contracts: Palantir, Lockheed Martin, Boeing, NVIDIA, Intel, even private prison operators.
3: 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It is time to check the roads on your afternoon commute, the latest traffic and weather together.
5: 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Southbound 75, Buttermilk Pike to 275, shut down, accident here with crews on the scene. If you can't avoid the area, 275 westbound at Turkey Foot, accident down the left shoulder. We've got delays to Madison Pike. 74 is sluggish westbound at Ribault with an accident. I'm Rick Schrempf, News Radio 700 WLW.
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6: It's still hot and it's still humid as we move through your Friday evening. Temperatures will top out in the low to mid 90s, feeling once again like the triple digits. We do see an isolated chance for a shower late this evening, but that would be about all we end up seeing. Tonight we drop down to the mid 70s. Better chances for rain on our Saturday. First round in the morning, second round in the evening. From your severe weather station, I'm 9 First Warning Meteorologist Cameron Harden on News Radio 700 WLW.
3: A blazing 95 degrees right now here in Cincinnati. This news is a service of BRG Apartments. Looking for something to do this historic weekend here in the tri-state? Head on down to the Cincinnati Museum Center to check out something rare and exciting.
7: The Cincinnati Museum Center is showing the public its rare printing of the Declaration of Independence.
26: One of just five in existence.
7: Cody Hefner with the Museum Center says it's part of the Declarative Acts and Revolutionary Actors exhibition that's open now.
26: One of our most precious artifacts. It is truly a national treasure.
7: And also on display is the blue silk banner of the 1st Pennsylvania Battalion, which is one of only 30 Revolutionary War flags that survive to this day.
26: This exhibition is included with museum admission. The air conditioning is free, so that's another bonus to it.
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3: Cincinnati police are investigating a deadly shooting in Westwood. Officers were called to Harrison Avenue just before 9:30 last night after reports of gunfire. When they arrived, they found one person suffering from a gunshot wound, and the victim was taken to UC Medical Center, where they later died. Police have not released any information about a suspect or what may have led to the shooting. And in the meantime, a 15-year-old is the subject of Kentucky's latest Ian alert. Aiden Hill was last seen Thursday night around 10 o'clock in Breckenridge County. Troopers say he is 5'3", weighs about 130 pounds, and was last seen wearing black or gray shorts, wearing blue Crocs. The Ian alert system is designed to help locate missing children with autism and close the gap between other emergency alerts. It was created in memory of 9-year-old Ian Susis, who drowned in the Ohio River after wandering away back in 2022. The Reds are looking to extend their win streak tonight after they avoided a sweep in Milwaukee as they begin a 9-game homestand, with the first set starting up tonight against the Baltimore Orioles. Brady Singer takes the mound tonight for the Redlegs with first pitch at 7:10, with all the action right here on the Nation Station 700 WLW, starting with the inside pitch at 6:10. Our next update at 4 o'clock with breaking news anytime. I'm Brady Hopkins, News Radio 700 WLW.
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2: 3:38 on this July 3rd. Jason Williams, I say it feels like a holiday today, doesn't it?
25: It does.
2: You know,
25: it
2: is. I mean, we're here working. We work on a lot of holidays, but of course, tomorrow is July 4th. A lot of people on the road right now, and major traffic problems, by the way. I just looked at the camera over there, 75 Buttermilk Pike, and they still got it shut down going southbound 75 through northern Kentucky. So,
25: Dan, if it's a holiday, it's you and I in for Eddie and Rocky.
2: Well,
25: I enjoyed that. I told Rocky the other day that I really enjoyed doing the show with you.
2: Oh, that's cool.
25: Because you and I will just get, we'll kind of just throw something up in the air and get talking about it, and that's fun.
2: Well, that's cool. But there's a lot of people on the road this weekend, and so if you're listening to us in your car, and maybe you're going to go see some friends and family, maybe you're going to go see a historic site, maybe a monument, maybe something famous in this country. Our friends at the Heritage Foundation have put together the Heritage Foundation Guide for Historic Sites in All 50 States. And the person behind this is our guest today. And Brenda Hafera is a research fellow at the Simon Center for American Studies at the Heritage Foundation. And Brenda, it is great to have you here this afternoon on 700 WLW. Thank you so much for being here.
11: Thanks for having me on.
2: You know, I've always thought that there is one thing that we do very well here in the United States, and that is monuments, memorials, historic sites, mm-hmm. historic markers. It seems to me that a long time ago, someone decided that, you know what, this building is historic, this site is historic,
25: yep.
2: and they've done a good job of preserving that history here in the United States, and it's all available out there for people to go see.
11: I agree, and it's a great activity for families. You know, this is something that Americans do together with grandparents, parents, and children. It's an activity that's off of screen, which is a nice bonus these days. But this is how we educate ourselves, right? Civic education doesn't just happen in the classroom. You can go to historic sites and places, too, that you wouldn't necessarily think of, like Mark Twain's house or Edgar Allan Poe's house. Those things tell us part of who we are as well.
25: What a fun project this must have been. And obviously, it's the 250th birthday of America. But was that really the impetus to you diving into this and finding some kind of historical site to visit at least one in every state? And in a lot of states, you have multiple places that you say you recommend. You guys got a cool interactive map at historicsites.heritage.org. I would suggest anybody go look at that. But what really was kind of behind this project?
11: Yeah, so there are two goals of the Heritage Guide to Historic Sites. We have 130 sites on the map so far, at least one in every state. And the idea is that Americans should go with their families and fellow citizens, neighbors, this summer to celebrate America 250, to go to historic sites like battlefields, presidential homes, museums, scattered all around the country. And so the guide does two things. There's an interactive map that identifies these places, and then each site has its own page that explains what are the main tours and exhibits on offer. Why is this place significant? Here's some recommended readings if you want to know more, and tips for families. Like if you have young kids, this tour might be accurate, but might not be age appropriate. And then the second goal of the project is the accountability piece. So each site receives an A, B, or C grade based on accuracy and comprehension, proportionality, and ideological bias. So we have sent people who know these particular sites well, their backgrounds match them, to identify if there are, you know, ideological problems. Like alerting parents can sometimes mean there are LGBTQ plus offerings at historic sites. So identifying those types of things at sites as well.
2: Yeah, and I saw a whole piece that you wrote about that, about how this current administration has been maligned for trying to preserve the accurate historical record of a lot of these places. I was reading the piece here a little while ago, and they're really correcting a lot of historical inaccuracies that were put in place by previous administrations. So hopefully that won't be an ongoing battle. And I mean, isn't it enough that we just have the history? The history, good, bad, ugly, in between. The history of these places, I think, is what's really important. And Brenda, I want to ask you this. Out of all these different sites that are on the map, I'm sure you've been to each and every single one of them. Have you not?
25: that was great. I was going to ask you that, too. Did you visit all these to review them?
2: And that would be almost impossible to do, wouldn't it?
11: Right. I have to say, finding a site in Alaska was a little bit tougher than some of the others.
25: Klondike Gold Rush National Historical Park, by the way, in Skagway, Alaska.
2: Skagway, Alaska.
11: It's actually a really interesting review. It's a site about the gold rush, so it's, you know, it captures that kind of spirit of American adventure. It's delightful.
25: Looking here in Ohio, you have 1, 2, 3, 4, 5 sites across Ohio, two of which are here in Southwest Ohio, one in Cincinnati, the William Howard Taft National Historic Site where he lived. I've been to that. It's fantastic. It's a real hidden gem. What did you, maybe I'm putting you on the spot because there's so many of these, but what did you make of that site?
11: So I didn't review that site. So one of the things that was wonderful about this project, because we're pulling in different components and all different kinds of history, you know, we have Mark Twain's house, we have Edgar Allan Poe's house, and we sent a poet to Edgar Allan Poe's house to do that review, which means the reviews are really charming because these folks love what they're talking about, and that jumps off at you as you read the reviews. But the William Howard Taft site is a great review. It was reviewed by Joe Griffiths, who's at the Ashbrook Center at Ashland University. So he knows that history really well, and he gave it an A. He said they're really doing a nice job of preserving Taft's lifetime of public service.
2: Yeah, a couple of years ago, I went to Shanksville, Pennsylvania, and saw the Flight 93 memorial there. I had been to Washington, D.C. several times, but this last trip I made to D.C. was the first time I was actually able to go and spend a little time at Arlington National. And so it is amazing how much stuff is out there and how much more can be explored. And so this is great one-stop shopping for families or anyone who wants to. The United States is a great place to vacation. And we're going to talk a little bit later on about all the visitors from all the foreign countries who are here for the FIFA World Cup soccer tournament and the great time that they're having here in the United States. But and really, I think as Americans, I think we when people look to take vacations or do something fun, I think they discount the possibility that, hey, there's a lot that is offered right here in the good old U.S. of A.
11: Yes, that's right. We've done 130 sites, and that's not nearly enough. We're going to continue to add on to this project over the years. So there's a form on the website if people want to recommend another place that we should go to or let us know that a place has changed. But there's just these wonderful sites that convey the richness of America's history and the American heritage. One of my personal favorites, a little site called Noah Webster's House in Connecticut. And Noah Webster was a founding father of Webster Dictionary, is named after him. And the evaluator writes of the importance of language for forming the American character. So these are really uplifting places. Sometimes, you know, they're disquieting and humbling. Going to Gettysburg, you know, there's good, bad, and ugly. And it's all of these that's inherent to these sites. They all have their individual stories. And then they come together to tell the American story, which I think is really wonderful about this project.
25: Brenda, you know, there are a lot of, I look at the interactive map, the green, it means it got an A rating. The yellow is a B and an orange is a C. Not that much orange, which is very overall cool. Good, yeah. Right?
11: Yeah, it's good. So A is, they're doing a good job. B is a mix, so there are still some problems at the B sites, but the C is pretty egregious. So James Madison's home, Montpelier, I reviewed that site myself. And if you go there today, they have no exhibits on James Madison, who was, of course, the father of the Constitution. He's a pretty important guy. He wrote many of the Federalist Papers, you know, was president, wrote the Bill of Rights. So the full story of America certainly includes James Madison. So they're not giving him his due at his own home.
2: See, and I like that. That's amazing. You're not going to, you go to other sites, you're not going to find that sort of thing. I mean, but they should have it there. I'm sure. The picture, I'm looking at the picture. It looks very cool.
25: Yeah.
2: But they should have the historical accuracy. I think is very, very important. And I like the fact that you're going to keep adding to this. So, Brenda, that means we'll have another chance to have you on the show. So I'm certainly looking forward to that, and I want to thank you for your time today. If tell people if they're listening to us, and it's the Heritage Guide to Historical Sites, where do they go to find that?
11: Yes, it's at historicsites.heritage.org.
2: Historical Sites.
25: Historic Sites, yeah.
2: Historic Sites. What did I say, hysterical? I probably did.
25: Historicsites.heritage.org.
11: I don't know.
25: And you can at least enjoy, right? You can, it's something to enjoy. And I don't know if there's anything
2: I mean, I'm looking at, there's a picture of Gettysburg National Park right here. I mean, it's fantastic.
25: Brenda also reviewed Monticello, which is right not too far from Montpelier.
2: Hey, Brenda, thank you so much for taking the time out today. I really appreciate it. I hope you have a great rest of the July 4th holiday.
11: Thank you. Happy Independence Day.
2: Happy Independence Day. And
25: thank you, Brenda.
2: Very nice talking to her. Brenda Farah from the Heritage Foundation.
25: Check this out. This is a cool project. And if you're looking to go and look into historic sites, this is a great resource. Yeah.
2: And I think, and even the small ones, you know, when my wife and I, when we go to vacation or we like to drive.
25: Yeah. Well, we'll take the Harley sometimes.
2: We do.
25: Yeah.
2: And I got to put a new battery in it. I know you're going to ask me that question later.
25: And it's almost too hot though, isn't it, to ride it?
2: It's a little hot. It's not all that refreshing when you're going 90 miles an hour on the motorcycle.
25: it's like holding a
2: hair dryer on you.
25: Well, because you got to kind of. I mean, do you still wear a jacket? You wouldn't wear a jacket on a day like this, right?
2: No, not today. Okay. No way. Yeah. I mean, some guys would. I would. But that's just me. All right, let's go ahead and get a little traffic and weather together on 700 WLW.
12: 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Cleanup continues of that accident, 75 southbound between Buttermilk Pike and 275. We're still shut down. If you can, just avoid that area. And we have 275 westbound to Turkey Foot. Crash here now south on the left shoulder. We've got delays to Madison Pike. It's about a five-minute delay. I'm Rick Schrepp, News Radio 700 WLW.
2: There is a heat advisory that goes in effect tonight and stays in effect all night and all day tomorrow until 8 o'clock tomorrow night. Air quality advisory in effect as well from midnight to midnight. We have mostly clear skies overnight. It's going to cool off to 74 tomorrow on your Independence Day. There is a chance of showers and maybe a thunderstorm, mostly sunny with a high of 91. Then it cools off to 72 in the overnight hours of Saturday into Sunday. It is 96 at 700 WLW.
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2: 700 WLW, Dan Carroll, Jason Williams in, Freddie and Rocky. July 3rd today, July 4th tomorrow. And Jason Williams tomorrow is going to be the largest fireworks display ever, according to the White House. 850,000 fireworks in a 40-minute show.
25: In Washington?
2: In Washington, D.C. You know, now here in Cincinnati, we have a little bias because we think the fireworks show that the Razzies put on at the end of the summer is the best one in the country.
25: And people from outside Cincinnati can't get that. They don't like, wait, you have your big fireworks show on Labor Day? Not
2: 4th of July.
25: No, nope. Labor Day.
2: Yeah.
25: So, and it's the best.
2: So we've got a little bias. So I'm going to be watching with interest to see how good the fireworks show really is.
25: We had Joe Razzie on yesterday, Rocky and I did. And
2: yeah, what do you have to say about it?
25: Well, here's all you need to know. Their business, best year ever in the history of their company. And that's this a year? Multiple generation. Yes.
2: How about that?
25: It's a multiple generation company that's been around for a long, long time.
2: They yes, had they have.
25: Absolute best sales year ever.
2: Good for them, yeah. Man. That is awesome. Is 850,000 shells a lot? Did he say that was a lot?
25: We didn't talk about that.
2: Okay.
25: We just talked more about local stuff and all the different places where they sell fireworks to. And
2: but of course, the Washington Post had to try and stomp down on this.
25: Let me guess. They're like, oh, what's the fire hazard part of this? Or
2: let me read to you.
25: Okay. All right.
2: Let me read to you from the Washington Post. The combustion from large fireworks displays typically causes significant pollution because it generates fine particulate matter, also known as PM 2.5. These small particles can penetrate deep into the heart and lungs. A draft air quality analysis based on the National Park Service's modeling states people should avoid prolonged exposure to the pollution around the mall. That's the Washington Post. Writing about the largest fireworks display in the history of the planet. Isn't that great?
25: Like that's the
2: Can we just have some fun with it?
25: Right.
2: Please.
25: Forget about who's in the White House. And this is like, it's the America's 250th.
2: That's what I'm saying.
25: And honestly, whoever would be in the White House, I would hope that they would have this kind of a fireworks show.
2: It's a monumental
25: year in American history. And it's worth a few extra fireworks.
2: Well, it's more than a few extra. Well,
0: yeah. You know what I mean, though.
2: But, I mean, it may be another 250 years before they have a fireworks show this big again.
0: Exactly. So there's a while for the pollution to clear out.
2: Yeah, I say you get a chance to check it out. If I was anywhere near D.C., I would definitely be checking it out. But it'll be on TV, so we'll see what it looks like on TV. Yeah, right now, though, it is time for the news. 4 o'clock at the home of the Reds, 700 WLW.
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8: A nightmare on 75 South in Northern Kentucky. It is shut down as we hit the roads for the 4th of July holiday. With the 4 o'clock report, I'm Matt Reese. Breaking now, a crash involving a semi and a car about 1:30 this afternoon is the reason. I-75 southbound in Northern Kentucky is closed. All lanes blocked. 75 southbound at Buttermilk Pike. That closure expected for the next 4 to 5 hours. All southbound traffic is being diverted off 75 to Buttermilk Pike. That mess occurring while it is very hot and humid. We have an extreme heat warning until 8 o'clock tonight. Then a heat advisory kicks in 8 tonight to 8 tomorrow night. Got an air quality advisory in effect midnight tonight to midnight Sunday night. Ozone may approach or exceed unhealthy levels. Extreme heat nearly triple digits in the nation's capital, sending people home from the Great American State Fair. And around 1 o'clock this afternoon, fair organizers asked everybody to leave and to return at 5 o'clock when they hope it's cooler.
9: Organizers have postponed tomorrow's main event, pushing it from 1 o'clock to 5 o'clock, and that is billed to be the largest fireworks show in history. Looking at other parts of the country, we know Philadelphia, they had to cancel their parade today, also due to heat concerns. In New York City, they tied for the hottest morning on record, but they're going ahead with their Times Square ball drop. It's dropping 8 times to mark the 8 American time zones where it's going to be midnight.
8: 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Now we check the roads once again for you. Latest traffic and weather together.
12: 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The cleanup underway of this accident that has shut down 75 southbound Buttermilk Pike to 275 in Kentucky. So watch for the slowdowns. And that shoulder on the left-hand side still affected. 275 westbound to Turkey Foot, causing slowdowns back to Madison Pike. And now 275 westbound at Madison Pike. We've got an accident. I'm Rick Schrempf, News Radio 700 WLW.
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19: It'll be hot and humid as we finish off your Friday. A couple isolated storms could pop up in the tri-state tonight, but most of us keeping it dry. Temperatures then drop to 74 for Saturday morning. A mix of sun and clouds Saturday afternoon, scattered showers and storms in the second half of the day, but only about half of us will get hit by that rain. Highs near 92, but feeling more like 101. From your severe weather station, I'm 9 First Warning meteorologist Mark Stitz, News Radio 700 WLW.
8: 95 degrees in Cincinnati with a heat index feels like 105. A crash in Dearborn County this morning killed one person, injured another. Two vehicles involved at State Route 46 and St. Peter's Road. Update on the embattled police chief of the village of Bethel. Chad Essert has resigned, according to the Bethel mayor. Essert has been under investigation for alleged sexual misconduct. He's been on leave since his indictment last month. Taylor Swift, Travis Kelce will say I do at Madison Square Garden. Their wedding begins at 5:30 tonight. 1,000 guests expected. Wall Street closed for the holiday.
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8: 4:05 and your next update coming up at 4:30. Again, top story this afternoon, major problem for people trying to get out of town. on this 4th of July holiday weekend. 75 southbound in Northern Kentucky is closed. All lanes blocked. 75 southbound at Buttermilk Pike. And that's expected to be the case for the next 4 to 5 hours. Accident involving a semi and a car that happened about 1:30 this afternoon. I'm Matt Reese, News Radio 700 WLW.
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2: 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And we said we weren't going to talk politics today, but maybe just a little bit.
25: Yeah.
2: Maybe just a little bit.
25: We can't help ourselves.
2: I did the Cunningham Show last week. We talked all about the Supreme Court. We had some primaries before that, and you got the Democrat Socialists who are winning all over the country. Here's how NPR summed it up. NPR wrote this: Democrat Socialists have been on a hot streak lately. Last week, a pair of Democrat Socialists won competitive primary matchups in New York. Another one won in Philadelphia back in May. On Tuesday in Denver, it happened again. Milak Kyros, 29 years old, unseated a 30-year incumbent Democrat in the primary. So I think there's 30 or 32 of these Democrat Socialists who are, call them what they are, they're communists. It's communist with this thin veneer of Democrat Socialism, right?
25: And that's kind of a new term, right? Democrat Socialism.
2: Well, yeah.
25: Like during this whole wave of
2: it's of this, yeah. It's like communism with a smiley face.
25: What's George Will say? He's like, oh, this is good. This is happening because every once in a while, the country needs a reminder that it doesn't work.
2: Well, hopefully that is the way this is going to go. But I was talking with a friend of mine the other day, and we were talking about this, and we kind of both hit, and he's my age, mm-hmm. and we kind of both hit on at the same time. Remember those Wendy's commercials from back, and I think they go back to the mid-80s. And Wendy's did a spoof of what would have been a Russian, not a Russian, but a Soviet Union fashion show. And so I didn't know. I didn't know if you were old enough to have remembered commercials from the mid-80s. And so I sent you a couple of commercials. We're going to play them here in a minute.
25: I am, and I don't remember, though. But I remember Where's the Beef, and I think that was even before.
2: Oh, that was a great campaign.
25: Yeah.
2: Where's the Beef? Very funny. Very
25: clever. And I would think that I would remember these because, obviously, Wendy's being an Ohio company, and I loved Wendy's. And
2: sure.
25: I just don't remember these for some reason. I mean, you showed them to me, and they're great.
2: Maybe they didn't run in Gallup Police.
25: Maybe they didn't.
2: Maybe.
25: But you know what? That's actually a good point. They might not have.
2: They saved it for the bigger markets.
25: Yeah, that's a great point.
2: We saw them here in Cincinnati. But you just saw the commercial for the first time a little while ago. Set the scene for me about the fashion show one. What's the scene there this is a time I wish we were on TV because, I mean, you got to see it. If you haven't seen it.
25: Yeah.
2: But even the audio is pretty funny. But set the scene for me on
25: that. It is, and they're in kind of it almost looks like they're in sort of a dark gymnasium, right? Auditorium or something. There's
2: very dark.
25: Just very unhappy people sitting in the crowd, and they say, oh, here is the evening gown. And the lady just walks out in a drab gray dress, and she's holding a flashlight. Then they're like, and here's the bathing suit. She walks back out in the exact same gray drab dress. And she's not the most attractive lady, and she's just holding a beach ball. And then what's the other one? Where
2: the first one is daywear.
25: Daywear.
2: So you got daywear, evening wear, swimwear.
25: Yeah, daywear, evening wear, swimwear.
2: Describe the woman who was bringing the model out. Describe her. It's a big gal.
25: Yeah,
2: she got wearing a Soviet style uniform.
25: I mean, I think that just says it all. Like, and she looked,
2: and she's surrounded by people who are just the most unhappiest looking people you could ever see. And they're like, "This is great.
25: Right. This is great." a lot of people in the crowd sort of had the same kind of look and reaction as she did, just like not enthusiastic. And then the whole hook is that Wendy's gives you a choice to put whatever you want on your burger.
2: It is a great commercial.
25: And what did I point out? I said, yeah, and that was obviously a direct shot at the McDonald's, right?
2: Yeah, I think what makes it funny and what makes it hit home is because there is a huge nugget of truth in there, and this is really what Soviet and communist control is really like. When you live in those countries, you don't have any choices.
25: Exactly.
2: And this is if this kind of stuff keeps up, and I really don't think it will. I think it's just kind of flavor of the month stuff right now.
25: Yeah,
2: I really think it's gonna go away. But for people, if there are people who are genuinely excited to vote for these candidates and think this is a great thing.
25: Well, look at the places where it's happening.
2: Yeah,
25: yeah.
2: But Drew Westerheide, you saw that commercial for the first time.
13: How did you weigh
2: in on this? Turn your mic on in there.
13: He's live.
2: What did you think of that commercial for your first time? Because you're a young guy. You didn't see these when they were running originally.
13: I wasn't on this. I wasn't born until 10 years after this aired in 1985. But I saw it for the first time during the last commercial break. And I laughed, legitimately laughed out loud in the studio.
2: All right, let's go ahead. Let's go ahead and run the Wendy's commercial from 1985, the Soviet fashion show. Here we go.
16: Pay attention, please. Thank you. It's next day there. Very nice. It's next evening there.
21: Having no choice is no fun. 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
16: Is next, swim there.
2: Exact same dress, just a different prop. I love it.
3: the swimwear, she comes out with the beach ball.
25: She's waving
3: the beach ball. But it hits home. It is so true. I mean, if you
25: having
3: were going to go to
25: a
3: Soviet Union style fashion having show, no that's choice, exactly sir. What it would have been like. I mean, for God's sake, like, I mean, look, whenever you see pictures from North Korea,
25: yeah,
3: I mean, they've all got the same outfit on. You know, I mean, Hillary Clinton, she favors those kind of suits herself. And I, you know, if she was in charge, I'm sure she would have something to say about that. But it is absolutely.
25: And obviously, that was also that we were still in the Cold War then.
3: Yeah.
25: And so we're taking shots. Our American companies, capitalism, fast food at its finest.

0: And he's the guy you hear talking when the guy says, you know, which hamburger do you like better, this one? And again, it goes to the theme of you really don't have any choice.
1: Right.
0: And you're going to let other people do your thinking for you. 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
3: They choose B. It reminds them of hamburger they love in Homeland.
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3: What are you deaf from hearing? 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
0: And the guys are all pointing, yeah, we want A. And the guy's like, no, they like B. Remind them. Hamburger in the homeland.
1: Where the heck did you? What prompted you? Were you just some rabbit hole on YouTube last night or something?
0: I was talking with a friend of mine, and we remembered these commercials, and I went and looked them up on YouTube today, and I said, there they are, right there. So YouTube is amazing. You can find anything on YouTube.
1: You can dig up the most obscure old games of, you know, teams you loved back in 1981.
0: These commercials serve this is like a civics lesson right here. This is a reminder of what
1: pertinent for the times
0: in a funny and entertaining way of what it was to be in the Soviet Union, what communism really is. And you could substitute Cuba. You could substitute North Korea.
1: Yep.
0: You can substitute, you know, what I guess in some places in China, maybe China is not the best example, but I think communism is still alive in China as well.
1: Which
0: you really don't have that much. Maybe you get more choices in China
1: which blows me away, because China is such a huge part of our economy, of our free market economy. I mean, so many things that we have are made in China.
0: Yeah, but you know, when it comes to the big stuff, the state is in control.
1: Right, right.
0: You know, I think they let the people have some of the little.
1: I mean,
0: stuff.
1: They control the media, right? I mean, there's no free press.
0: Yeah, absolutely.
1: Yeah, there's no WLW in China. You know,
0: what would the WLW equivalent be in China right now?
1: Well, I don't know. Can you get, if you're in China, can you get it on the iHeartRadio app? I don't know. Maybe someone who's in China listening on the iHeartRadio can call it.
0: They're not having a holiday weekend like this. So I can guarantee you that.
1: There is that. This would be a truly American holiday.
0: That's true.
1: Independence Day of America.
0: But I think, those commercials are just, and look, if you're listening to us and you haven't seen it, just go home and Google Wendy's Soviet fashion show commercial.
1: Yeah.
0: And you'll find it, because it is an absolute classic.
1: It is a classic.
0: One of the funniest spots I have ever seen.
1: I can promise. I think you make a great point. I don't think they put that on the WSA.
0: Could they make a commercial like that today?
1: You know, as I heard the guy's accent, I was wondering. It made me wonder. If they, well, there is no Soviet Union anymore, so they wouldn't make it certainly about the Soviet Union, right? So there's that.
0: What'd the guy say? Are you deaf from hearing? And all the other guys, we want to hear.
1: So, I don't think they would. There's some political incorrectness in there on that one.
0: Do they even have hamburgers in Russia? I guess they do.
1: McDonald's in Moscow. Yeah.
0: Okay. I don't, back during the Cold War, though, did they have...
1: Wasn't there a big to-do about after the Cold War was over, about them opening their first McDonald's there?
0: Maybe, I guess.
1: I seem to remember that growing up. I think you're right, though, Dan. I don't think they played these commercials on the Huntington-Charleston stations that we got in Southeast Ohio.
0: Maybe.
1: WSAZ, by the way, Sheila Gray got her start there.
0: She's the best.
1: I remember when I was in high school watching Sheila Gray on WSAZ in Huntington.
0: She's really one of the nicest people I've ever worked with.
1: She really is.
0: Yeah, she's fantastic.
1: Truly. I mean, what you see on the air is who she is off the air, genuine person.
0: I've had dinner at her house a couple of times, and she always has spinach. Always something with spinach.
1: Well, he just wants a healthy
0: hey,
1: offer.
0: You walk in there, like, guess what we're having tonight? We got some spinach.
1: Spinach lasagna.
0: Bingo. You've been there too, obviously.
1: No, I haven't. I haven't. But I'm like, if I think of something with spinach outside of spinach, it's like, oh, spinach lasagna, right?
0: 421, time for a little traffic and weather together on 700 WLW.

0: 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Now, the left lane is blocked on 71 northbound at State Route 48 with a separate accident, so we've got a bit of a slowdown there. And on 275 westbound at Madison Pike, that crash is still being cleaned up. I'm Rick Schrempf, News Radio 700 WLW.
1: There is a heat advisory that goes in effect tonight and stays in effect all night and all day tomorrow until 8 o'clock tomorrow night. Air quality advisory in effect as well from midnight to midnight. We have mostly clear skies overnight. It's going to cool off to 74 tomorrow on your Independence Day. There is a chance of showers and maybe a thunderstorm, mostly sunny with a high of 91. Then it cools off to 72 in the overnight hours of Saturday into Sunday. It is 96 at 700 WLW.
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1: Dan Carroll, Jason Williams in for Eddie and the Rock. And during the break there, Jason said, take a look at the New York Post, the cover of the New York Post today, and it reads Con Air. Mondani comes out the other day and says, hey, can you set your thermostat at 78? And so the Post goes to City Hall and decides, I wonder what they got the thermostat set out at City Hall.
18: 61.9 degrees. Had one of those gun thermometer things.
1: My yeah. God.
18: That's good reporting right there.
1: That is fantastic.
18: Con Air. I love it.
1: That is fantastic.
18: And you know what? Yeah, pretty typical, right? Pretty typical hypocrisy, political hypocrisy. And by the way, Dan, yeah, this, like who's going to abide by that? Like
1: no,
18: literally,
1: no.
18: Who? Even Mom Donnie's biggest supporters aren't going to do that. You know, like they're not going to set their thermostat to 78.
1: Of course they're not. This is such a good example. And I said it during the past week. Mondani's a rich guy. Came from a very wealthy family.
18: Yep.
1: This guy could live anywhere on the planet that he chooses to do so.
18: Yep.
1: He doesn't want to live under a socialist system. He wants to be in charge of a socialist
18: Correct.
1: System.
18: Correct.
1: Why? Because it's nice for people on the top.
18: Right.
1: People underneath, not so much.
18: You got all the power.
1: Yeah. You underneath, set your thermostat at 78. You know, we're walking around in a meat locker here at City Hall.
18: Yeah, 62 degrees. Yeah. Good Lord.
1: I'm wearing an extra pair of socks and a sweater to work.
18: That's going to break the grid alone, just the AC at City Hall.
1: Hey, let's open the phone lines, 513-749-7000, 1-800-THE-BIG-ONE. I want to hear what it was like for Jason Williams growing up in Gallup Police on July the 4th.
18: Yeah.
1: Lance did this last night, and I told Lance my 4th of July memory from when I grew up in Marymount, because I lived in Marymount until I was 10 years old.
18: I knew that.
1: Yeah, well, you know it now.
18: And you moved to Anderson.
1: And then we moved to Anderson. And
18: you're the Anderson man.
1: And we want to hear what your memories of 4th of July are in the next segment here after the news, which it is right now, time for the news. 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
19: Well, looks like we got a little bit of a mess to report with all lanes blocked near Buttermilk Pike in northern Kentucky. With the 430 report, I'm Brady Hopkins, breaking now. A crash involving a semi-truck and a passenger vehicle has shut down all southbound lanes on I-75 at Buttermilk Pike in northern Kentucky. The crash happened at around 1:30 this afternoon, and leaders are expecting the closure to last at least another 4 to 5 hours. All southbound traffic is being detoured off the interstate at Buttermilk Pike, and the backups are developing as the region remains under an extreme heat heat warning through 8 o'clock tonight. We'll have more details of that coming up in traffic in just a moment. Let's check the roads on your afternoon drive home. The latest traffic and weather together.
0: 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On 71, a couple of problems. First, after State Route 48 accident and at State Route 48 northbound 71, crash in the left lane. 275 west at Madison Pike, accident being cleaned up, and 75 south does remain shut down between Buttermilk Pike and 275. Earlier accident here, and just avoid the area if you can. I'm Rick Schremp, News Radio 700 WLW.
2: Here is the latest weather forecast from News Radio 700 WLW.
6: A couple isolated storms could pop up tonight across the tri-state, but most of us will be dry, also warm and muggy. In fact, we only dropped to 74 for Saturday morning. And then for your 4th of July, don't cancel outdoor plans, but have an indoor plan ready just in case. About half of us will get hit by some scattered showers and storms during the second half of the day. Highs near 92, but feeling more like 101. 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
19: 95 degrees right now here in Cincinnati. An extreme heat warning remains in effect until 8 o'clock tonight for the tri-state, and after that, a heat advisory takes over and will continue through 8 o'clock tomorrow night. An air quality advisory also goes into effect at midnight tonight and lasts through midnight on Sunday, with ozone levels expected to reach or exceed unhealthy levels. Speaking of this brutal heat, as it is blanketing much of the eastern half of the United States this holiday weekend, an extreme warning remains in effect as many try to find ways to stay cool.
20: Well, we have a beautiful pool in our backyard, but as kids tend to do on summer break, they want changes of scenery and to be outside with nature.
21: Lindsay Atchison of Alexandria came to this water playground on Cincinnati's riverfront to make the best of another blistering hot summer day.
20: And so water playscapes like Snail Park gives us a good reprieve from that boredom buster at home.
21: Her 10-year-old daughter Sloan is having fun, sees a bonus in this trip to the city.
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19: Cincinnati Zoo is honoring those who have served our country this 4th of July, active duty military, veterans, retirees, National Guard members, and ROTC cadets with valid government ID can get free admission. Eligible guests can also buy up to 6 half-price tickets for immediate family members. The zoo has also decorated its grounds with red, white, and blue floral displays to celebrate America's 250th birthday. And in the meantime, Indiana drivers will get another month of relief at the gas pump. Governor Mike Braun has extended the state's gas tax holiday through the end of July, saying his top priority is keeping life more affordable for Hoosier families. According to AAA, the average price for a gallon of regular gas is about $3.10 in Indiana, compared to $3.43 in Kentucky and $3.66 here in the state of Ohio. The Reds are looking to extend their win streak after they avoided a sweep in Milwaukee yesterday, as they begin a 9-game homestand tonight with the first set starting up against the Baltimore Orioles. Brady Singer takes the mound tonight for the Redlegs with first pitch scheduled at 7:10, with all the action right here on 700 WLW, starting with the inside pitch at 6:10. Our next update at 5 o'clock with breaking news anytime. I'm Brady Hopkins, News Radio 700 WLW.
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1: 700 WLW, 438 on this July 3rd. Feels like July 4th. July 4th is tomorrow. Dan Carroll, Jason Williams in, Freddie and Rocky.
18: Party in the USA, man.
1: And phone lines are open right now. 513-749-7000, 1-800, the big one. I want to hear your 4th of July memories. Lance did this last night. And I was on my way in. I did my 9 to midnight show last night, and I said, I got to stop in and tell Lance my 4th of July memory, because he just, listening to him talk, it just welled up in my mind. And I was like, man, when I was a kid, grew up in Marymount until I was 10 years old. Then we moved to Anderson. But, I mean, summertime, 4th of July, that was it. There was nothing better. And what we would do in Marymount when I was growing up, is that there was always a parade. Mm-hmm. And if you had a bicycle and you were a kid, you could ride your bike in the parade for a pretty big deal. But in order to ride your bike in the parade, it had to pass inspection. So every year at the start of the parade, and I think it started at Dale Park School, there was a couple of police cars would come out and they would inspect your bike and do a registration. Okay? Yeah. But what's your name, where you live, how old are you, all this. And so they would check the seat, make sure the seat is not loose. They would check the handlebars, make sure they're aligned, make sure your pedals aren't falling off.
18: All right.
1: You know, make sure you don't have any rust on your chain, all that sort of thing. And if your bike passed inspection, then you'd get a little sticker from the police department, put it on your bike, you got your registration. Then you could go decorate your bike and you could be in the parade. So it was a cool thing. It was
18: very cool.
1: Hey, I mean, like, my bike passed inspection. So the night before, you know, I'm working on my bike, my sister's bike, you know, my buddies from the neighborhood, they're all coming. We're making sure our bikes are going to pass inspection. And so then you're riding the parade. And so, and it's cool because everyone, you know, is there on the sidewalk and they're waving to you. And, and you're a kid, you got the things in the spokes, the red, white, and blue stuff,
18: that's
1: you
18: cool.
1: know.
18: Yeah.
1: You know, and the paper's falling off, and then you're right, you got the wave and the flag. And so then there was a flag raising. We'd sing the national anthem. Pledge of Allegiance, a couple of speeches to be made. Then there was always a pickup baseball game. And what was great about the 4th of July baseball game is that the dads would always be, there'd be a couple of dads out there in the field, and they'd be the full-time pitcher. So you knew that when you were going to bat, you were going to get some meatballs right down the middle, man. It was your chance to have a really good hit, you know, and beat out the dads that were throwing the ball to first base, and you beat it out. I mean, that was a big deal. Then there was always time to go to the pool. And then you came back, and there was always a cookout, and there was ice cream, right? And then later at the night, there was a not a huge fireworks display, but, you know, some fireworks.
18: What memories, man.
1: And I mean, and that was 4th of July. It was magic. I mean, it was, you're a little kid and you're doing all that in Marymount, and we're bumping around just having a great time. But that was the 4th of July where I grew up. What was yours like in Gallipolis?
18: I mean, mine was pretty lame. I mean, that was
1: that was great.
18: I grew up in the country. I grew up on a farm, on a 100-acre, almost 98-acre farm. Okay. On country roads. I mean, the closest to Gallipolis, like, that was where I went to high school, but it was still 9 miles away, the little town, quaint little town, cool place. I mean, it's cool now to me. Then you're like, man, you want to see the world, you know, you want to get out and
1: right
18: out of this small town. But it's a river town along, obviously, the Ohio River across from West Virginia. And you know, we always had a parade. Like, we were never in that stuff because, like, I never went trick or treating. I mean, my closest neighbors were, like, I don't know, 100 to 150 yards away, and that was my grandparents' farmhouse. So that was where I grew up I built our house in a hayfield.
1: How about my parents?
18: Yeah. Like, my grandfather had retired from his dairy farm, and he sold my mom and dad 3 acres of his 98 acre farm for a dollar, and then we built our house there, and that's where we moved when I was like 10. And but we had always kind of lived out in the country, and my dad hated crowds to this day. Like, what's funny is he now lives in one of those retirement golf cart communities down in South Carolina, right off of Hilton Head.
1: Okay.
18: And they got all those HOA rules.
1: Oh,
18: and
1: he's got
18: neighbors where you could stand between the two houses and outstretch your arms and almost touch.
1: Yeah.
18: And man, he hates the HOA. He loves the neighbors. Neighbors are great.
1: The HOA.
18: But he hates the HOA. Wow. And I was like, yeah, y'all, like, this is what it's like to live in civilization, you know? And so we would go, like, we always had a huge fireworks show in Gallipolis, and like everyone, you would go there, and I just remember, like, it would be so crowded that you're like, how is this little small town this, like, it is, it must be the entire, it must be Gallia County and Meigs County and Point Pleasant, West Virginia. And like, people were coming from all the surrounding areas to go to the fireworks show.
1: How about that?
18: We had a public landing. And yeah, I just remember, like, you'd go there, like if you were like, you'd like the girl you were interested in, maybe, or you would, like, yeah, you know, you'd be hanging out with your buddies.
1: Sure, man, that was the time to get a little smooch action.
18: Yeah, it was. Like, and you watching the fireworks, like, kind of that romantic-y, like, this is living, man. That's summertime.
1: Awesome. Yeah, I mean, 4th of July was the absolute best. Let's go to Doug and Coleraine and see what he's got for us. Doug, you're on 700 WLW. How you doing?
0: Good. How you doing, Dan?
1: All right, Doug, what you got for us?
0: I got a few things. Real quick, if I can take a second just to say thank you so much for helping a student out of mine from school with a recording project.
1: You're quite welcome.
0: You're so gracious to take that time to do it. Straight A, flying A student. He just graduated too. So
1: it was a good interview. He did a good job on it.
0: Yes, sir. And I used that Wendy's commercial in it.
1: I've seen that.
0: Ship.
18: P is in right. Pants.
0: Ship, yeah.
18: Okay.
0: Okay. But
1: I was like, quick, oh, there's a dump by the Doug. What?
18: No, go ahead, Doug. Sorry.
0: I know, right? The memory I've got is like getting a group of people together from church. We rented out one of the picnic areas up on the top of the hill overlooking the lake in Winton Woods. You know, potluck, lunch, grill out,
1: yeah.
0: Red, white, and blue. I don't see that type of patriotism anymore on this holiday for the longest time. And I'm kind of glad to see we're getting back to that. There is one other thing that I've been listening to you guys all weekend, and I haven't heard you mention this. This country is hosting one of the biggest sporting events in the world outside of the Olympics globally. And if you've seen the interviews of the foreigners in to support their countrymen, the reporters always ask, what do you like most about this country? And they're like, it's nothing like the media and
1: Doug, we were talking about that a little bit earlier, and actually after the news at 5 o'clock, we've got a guest coming up who wrote an article about that, and we're going to talk about that very subject, about our, you know, the visitors that have come to America and what they're I think it's one of the greatest stories I've ever seen. But Doug, so we're going to be on that, so hopefully you can stick around and listen to that after the news at 5.
0: Sure. They drank Boston dry.
1: I love that part.
0: They're going to take ranch dressing back with them.
1: Yeah, Doug, thank you very much for the call. Yeah, I don't understand the part about the ranch dressing. Is it so unavailable in other countries that...
18: I
1: saw one guy walking out of like a Costco or something, and he had like a bin full of ranch dressing for some reason.
18: Hey, go to Wild Mike's, man, out on the west side. They'll give you a big old tub of it.
1: I guess.
18: For like 8 wings.
1: Jim and Amelia, I know the 4th of July has got to be great out there.
6: Oh, yeah. It sounds like downtown Beirut here. when I was in the Navy in 1980, our ship, LPD-1 Raleigh, went to Baltimore Dry Dock to get it reworked. And you know, July 4th, we were on duty. We were on the flight deck watching the fireworks, you know, over, you know, Fort McHenry.
1: How about that?
6: Yeah. And it was a pretty cool because, and a footnote is, when you looked out off the deck of the dry dock, you could see the Francis Scott Key Bridge and Fort McHenry across the way. And I just can't understand. I can't imagine these people not having the Francis Scott Key Bridge there now. It was vital.
1: Yeah. Jim, thank you for that. I appreciate that. No, I was just looking at an article the other day, and they were talking about they built the Empire State Building in the span of about a year. And it has been 2.5 years since the Key Bridge went down. And
18: they built the Empire State Building in a year?
1: Yeah.
18: And there's
1: nothing there.
18: And the Francis Scott got taken out by that cargo ship, right?
1: Yeah. Remember that?
18: Oh yeah.
1: When that thing went down,
18: I believe what did they lose 14 construction workers,
1: something like that. Yeah, it was being worked on at the time. Yeah, a terrible thing.
18: Yeah, terrible.
1: But we just can't rebuild anything. Let's go to Indianapolis and say hey to Bill. Bill 700 WLW.
9: Hey Daniel, thanks for taking my call.
1: Yes, sir.
9: I have two items I want to share with you.
1: All right.
9: One 4th of July, my mother always fixed ham.
1: Okay.
9: And boiled potatoes. My
1: ham,
9: older
1: ham
9: sister
1: and boiled
9: Patty,
1: potatoes on the 4th of July.
9: Yeah, my older sister Patty.
1: We always
9: was
1: had
9: a strawberry CYO
1: shortcake.
9: Camp, Catholic Youth Camp. Well, it just so happened, Dad wanted to take a few bites, and she said, "I'm not going to do it." So the old pop made a statement, "You're not going to fireworks."
1: Uh-oh.
9: And she says, "I don't care. I'll miss them." Number two story, I went to a Indianapolis Indians game, and I was around, and I took a boom box with me, being blind and cannot see. Well, I'm sitting there, and I told people around me, I says, "Hey, the Indians are up 5-3. Nobody gave a you-know-what. Oh, they were all concerned about the fireworks." So I think I was the only fan, Daniel, that cared about the Indians. It was a 6 o'clock game on the 4th of July.
1: 4th of July. 4th of July baseball. And the Reds play tonight, don't they?
18: They do.
9: Oh, yeah, right. They do. They play the O's.
18: Tomorrow?
9: I have a cousin whose brother was the pride of New Point, Indiana, Dyer Miller. He just turned 80.
1: Well, God bless him.
9: He played for the Orioles.
1: How about that?
9: The Anaheim Angels, and he was with the Cardinals, and he was also the minor league developer for the Houston Astronomicals.
1: How about
9: as
1: that?
9: Marty used to call it.
1: Yeah, he did call him that. Bill, we thank you very much for the call. I hope you have a great 4th of July. Let's get one more in here before we do a little traffic and weather together. Chris in Westchester, what's going on, man?
10: Gentlemen, happy Independence Day, and Happy birthday, America.
1: Yes, sir.
18: Damn Amen it. To that.
10: All right, real quick. Growing up on the West Coast, you know, we would always go to the beaches because you could actually watch a lot of these ships that would shoot fireworks off off the decks of their ships, right?
1: That's cool.
10: So we're standing there one time, and we're standing there on the beach one time, and we're watching the fireworks, and we see a flash go off, and I'm standing there next to my buddy, and all of a sudden it gets really bright, and he drops to the ground, and a mortar, a rocket, hit him in the forehead that came from the boat. It was funny as hell. Of course, he was burned. His forehead was burned, but we were laughing because, you know, it was funny because we're kids. You know, we didn't care. But now where I live in Westchester, it's awesome because where I live in Westchester, up on the hill, you can literally go to the top of the hill now on the 4th of July, and you have a 360-degree view to watch every city's fireworks display. It's completely
1: That's
10: awesome.
1: That's very cool.
10: You don't have to deal with the crowd. Yeah, you don't have to deal with the crowds or any of the noise or nothing, but you can literally watch Fairfield, Hamilton, Middletown, Blue Ash, Sharonville, all of the surrounding cities within a 20-mile radius. You can watch all of their fireworks for nothing. It's awesome.
1: All right, Chris, you got a great location out there. Thanks for sharing that. Yeah, and tonight I'll be able to take a chair out to the sidewalk, sit there on the sidewalk, and I'll be able to watch fireworks all around me. And the same thing tomorrow night. It is going to be awesome.
18: That's great.
1: I love watching.
18: I mean, you have a few pops?
1: It could be. I'm not working tomorrow, so.
18: Dude, is that not? I mean,
1: that's America.
18: We go
1: baby.
18: Over to my buddy Tim Jackson's house. He's got a great front porch. We got the Wyoming 4th of July parade.
1: Awesome.
18: We hang out there. Just have a few sodas.
1: It's what delightful. It's all about, man.
18: It's just like, I mean, you know, it's just delightful.
1: That's
18: those are the things you enjoy as you get older, you know?
1: God
18: the
1: bless
18: simple things.
1: God bless America.
18: God bless America.
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11: 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Still dealing with the problem on 75 South, Buttermilk Pike to 275. The roadway's been shut down for several hours because of an accident. 71 northbound after State Route 48, crash here being cleaned up, and then 71 north at State Route 48. Secondary accident, left lane blocked, and 275 west of Madison Pike. Cleanup underway of a crash here. I'm Rick Shrimp, News Radio 700 WLW.
1: There is a heat advisory that goes in effect tonight and stays in effect all night and all day tomorrow until 8 o'clock tomorrow night. Air quality advisory in effect as well from midnight to midnight. We have mostly clear skies overnight. It's going to cool off to 74 tomorrow on your Independence Day. There is a chance of showers and maybe a thunderstorm, mostly sunny with a high of 91. Then it cools off to 72 in the overnight hours of Saturday into Sunday. It is 96 at 700 WLW.
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14: Here's what you've made popular by getting your stream on. 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Spider-Noir on Amazon Prime Video slips back to 8 this week. The final season of The Bear on FX on Hulu leaps in this week at 7. Larry David's new show Life, Larry and the Pursuit of Unhappiness on HBO Max grabs the 6th spot. 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House of the Dragon on HBO Max roars into the top 3. The new Harlan Coben mystery I Will Find You on Netflix remains at 2. 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
17: What a mess. I-75 in Northern Kentucky closed for hours. With the 5 o'clock report, I'm Matt Reese. Breaking now, it all started with a wreck involving a car and a truck on 75 South in Northern Kentucky about 1:30 this afternoon. And right now, all lanes are blocked, 75 Southbound at Buttermilk Pike. And that's expected to be the case until maybe as late as 8:30 tonight, which messes up a lot of people, including people that need to get to the airport. All southbound traffic is being diverted off 75 to Buttermilk Pike. People backed up in the heat trying to get out of town or home for work. Extreme heat warning continues until 8 tonight for the tri-state. Then a heat advisory kicks in 8 tonight to 8 tomorrow night. Air quality advisory will be in effect from midnight tonight to midnight Sunday night. Ozone may approach or exceed unhealthy levels. So far so good, as people seem to be taking a healthy approach to this week's heat wave.
18: The Hamilton County Coroner's Office says there have been no heat-related deaths so far this week, but an extreme heat advisory remains in effect that folks need to take seriously as they head out for 4th of July celebrations this weekend. You're advised to limit your time out in the sun and to drink plenty of water. You should also be on the lookout for symptoms of heat exhaustion and heat stroke, which includes heavy sweating, faintness, dizziness, fatigue, a weak rapid pulse, nausea, and headache. Anyone with a body temperature exceeding 104 or who experiences a change in mental state should seek medical assistance. I'm Rick Uccino, News Radio 700 WLW.
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19: 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Good news, earlier problems on 71 near State Route 48 have cleared, and 275 Madison Pike out of the way as well. I'm Rick Schrempf, News Radio 700 WLW.
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21: It'll be hot and humid as we finish off your Friday. A couple isolated storms could pop up in the tri-state tonight, but most of us keeping it dry. Temperatures then drop to 74 for Saturday morning. A mix of sun and clouds Saturday afternoon, scattered showers and storms in the second half of the day, but only about half of us will get hit by that rain. Highs near 92, but feeling more like 101. From your severe weather station, I'm 9 First Warning meteorologist Mark Stitz, News Radio 700 WLW.
17: Temperature right now has reached 96 degrees, and with the heat index, feels like 106. Going in the right direction at the pumps, average price of regular gas here in Cincinnati has dropped about 3 cents since yesterday, now at about $3.57 a gallon, according to AAA. A week ago, we were at about $3.81 a gallon for regular. Justice Department is putting out the call to state attorneys general to look for evidence of gas price gouging.
22: Oil prices have fallen more than a third since their peak in May, but gas prices have only dropped by about 15%. President Trump has called it price gouging, and now at his direction, the Justice Department says it and the FTC are investigating. Industry analysts say gas prices lag behind oil prices, while summertime demand, gasoline inventories, and refining capacity also impact the price at the pump.
17: That's ABC's Stephen Portnoy. The wedding of Taylor Swift and Travis Kelce gets underway a half hour from now at New York's Madison Square Garden. 1,000 guests are expected. Wall Street closed for the holiday.
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1: The Reds will open a 9-game homestand tonight with the first of three up against the Baltimore Orioles, and the opener will be Trevor Rogers up against Brady Singer. 700 WLW's coverage begins at 6:10 with Sports Talk and the Arnell Carriers Inside Pitch, Kelsey Chevrolet Extra Inning Show after the game. 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
17: And the Reds have placed on a rehab assignment to Dayton infielder Cabrian Hayes, who has a back problem. 5:05. 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
0: 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Birthday. That's birthday. Enter it now.
29: And back on the big one, 700 WLW, 507 on this July 3rd. Hot as blazes out there. 75 South in Kentucky is shut down. Got a bad record. And that last newscast shut down to like 8:30 tonight. So that is, if you need to go south, take the AA highway or something, but stay off of 75 going through like Buttermilk Pike.
30: I assume that's probably way backed up into Ohio too, right?
29: Yeah, they've got a shutdown over there, so that's a mess. So that's unfortunate for folks who are out driving around today. But Jason Williams, I think one of the stories I did not expect, and I'll be honest. I have not been into the whole World Cup soccer thing.
30: Mm-hmm.
29: And we were talking during the break, and I was reading an article that it's being hosted. I thought it was just in the United States, but it turns out it's also being hosted in Canada and in part in Mexico.
30: I thought that too. And then I was watching one of the games or matches, on Monday night over at my buddy's house, and it was in Monterey, Mexico. So I was like, oh, I looked it up, and it's North America, obviously, so Canada, yeah. America, U.S., and in Mexico.
2: But one of the most unexpected stories that has come out of this has been the people who have come from the countries that are participating in this, and their first time coming to America for many of them, mm-hmm. and they have found that America is nothing like they were told by the media in their country or the media that they hear from our mm-hmm. country, and it is absolutely
30: they're having
2: amazing.
30: A blast,
2: yeah. And you see the videos and they go to the Buc-ee's and they go to the Walmarts and they're just loving life at the website Front Page Magazine, our guest Josh Hammer has written an article about this, and the title is "World Cup Tourists See What Too Many Americans Have Forgotten." And Josh, it is great to have you here this afternoon on 700 WLW. How's it going, man?
3: It's going great. Wish you guys a happy Independence Day. Thanks for having me.
2: Happy Independence Day. Happy July
30: 4th.
2: Same
30: to you, yep.
2: Were you surprised that this story cropped up as much as we were? Like, because I was, maybe you pay a lot more attention to World Cup than I do, but I started seeing these videos pop up, and I'm like, okay, there's one. And then I'm thinking, well, there's another one. And there's so many out there, and these folks that are coming to America are just having a great time, and I think it's a fantastic thing.
3: Listen, I think I can probably describe myself as a fair weather soccer fan.
2: Okay.
3: I'm not exactly a diehard waking up in the wee hours to watch European soccer every day, but I do get into the World Cup. I mean, I enjoyed the World Cup, and I think it's pretty cool that we're hosting it in this big 250th celebration year. But this story has really captivated me. This guy Freddie, those of the listeners who are on X have probably seen him talk about this guy from Germany who just goes by the name Freddie. We don't actually know his last name. Has been blogging about his experience here as a German fan. Actually, Germany already got eliminated, so I guess Freddie's already back home. But before Germany was knocked out, Freddie was talking about everything from the size of the homes, like middle school suburban homes, which he compares to the most extravagant mansions back where he's from. In Central and Western Europe, he's talking about his experiences, as you mentioned, in the Buc-ee's and the Walmart, to just getting Mexican food or a nice burger, going to a Bass Pro Shop. So, and the point is that these tourists, and there's this one Swedish fan who was really taken off. I think her name was Elsa, if memory serves. A lot of these fans are just tapping into a broader sentiment here, which is that our country rocks. Our country rocks, and it is not the den of iniquity and bastion of xenophobia that so many on the left make it out to be. On the contrary, these foreigners, many of whom no doubt back home in their respective countries were indoctrinated into some variation of anti-American ideology, they come here and they see the real thing. They see all the blessings that this country has. And just as, if not more importantly, they see the helping hand and just the general magnanimity and generosity of the American people and the American spirit. And they're just having a jolly old time. And I think it's just like a really nice reminder in this celebration year to not take what we have for granted. You know, I'm a conservative, and one of the central conservative insights is that good things are easily broken, but good things are not easily built. And there's a lot of chatter online these days, mostly from the left and the hard left, the DSA, socialist nutjob left. But they're increasingly there's some fringe voices of
30: too
3: the
30: nice.
3: So-called right that yeah right well there's a lot of chatter that are talking about how America actually maybe kind of stinks, maybe it's a force for evil, maybe it's time to start from scratch, and I think that's profoundly wrong. It's deeply incorrect, and the timing of this World Cup love fest from a lot of foreigners, I think, is a very nice kind of call to action. And the action item really is just to remember how darn good we have it here.
30: Well, your piece on Front Page magazine.com, Front Page Magazine. I love how you brought that back to us. You brought it back to us here in America. And I'm going to read this line for our listeners. This is from your piece. The average American rarely pauses to consider how extraordinary our country remains today. We gripe about suburban sprawl while living in homes that would be considered luxurious by standards of much of the world. We roll our eyes at chain restaurants that millions of foreign tourists eagerly seek out. We treat abundance as ordinary because abundance is all most of us have ever known. Wow, you couldn't have put that in perspective any better. That hey, it's taken all these folks from all over the world who are coming here by the thousands. Dan and I were just talking. We were watching Egypt and Australia were playing in Dallas. And we were saying, how many people do you think are from Australia and Egypt that are in that massive Jerry World Stadium?
2: A lot of yellow shirts in there, I can tell you that much.
30: And it's, you think about it, and these folks are coming here from countries, some of which are our allies and some that are not, and they're all loving it. And you're right. Like, what does this mean for us? And I love that your piece kind of brings this home. Like, hey, you know what, everyone? That's a pretty doggone good place, and this is a good reminder of it.
3: Yeah, and listen, I mean, the folks who are having a great time, they are from all cultures. A lot of the attention has focused on the Europeans, the people from Germany and France and Sweden and whatnot there. But there are a lot of Asian fans who are absolutely loving it. I presume that there are, you know, Egyptian, Moroccan fans and so forth there. A lot of African nations actually qualified for this for this World Cup. And look, I mean, is soccer America's sport? No. Will soccer ever be America's sport? Probably not, but I guess never say never. But we're hosting a very, very, very good tournament. I mean, one thing you can say about America when it comes to soccer is we certainly have the infrastructure to support with all of our amazing NFL stadiums. And I think this just it's a great optic, the great visual for the world sport to be here in this celebration year for us. My strong sense is that the administration is just relishing this moment. I hear kind of on and off from folks in D.C. that everyone thinks this is a that

0: the old, I guess, crutch for people in my business is that when you talk about people who are poor in America, the poorest of the poor here in America would be considered very well off in many of some of the other countries around the world. And so you have that standard. But the interesting thing I think about this is that we got the World Cup now. We've got the Olympics coming in a couple of years. If there can be any long-term benefit out of this for the United States, what do you think it could be?
1: Well, listen, we face a crisis of confidence in this country. The polls consistently show that Americans are an unhappy and pessimistic lot. They now tell the major pollsters that they think that America's greatest days are behind us. But ultimately, as many of our greatest leaders like to say, I've heard my governor here in Florida, Ron DeSantis, say this many times. I think I've heard Donald Trump say it as well. Decline ultimately is a choice. I mean, you can choose to let this great experiment in order to liberty slip away, or you can double down. You can replenish your patriotic sentiments. You can rejuvenate yourself. And, you know, in another essay that I wrote for the same publication this week, Front Page Magazine, what I argued there was that we should be constantly thinking about the famous line that Benjamin Franklin said in 1787. So this is the Constitutional Convention in 1787, and you have Benjamin Franklin emerge from the Independence Hall, and he sees a local Philadelphia socialite, a well-known woman by the name of Elizabeth Powell. And Miss Powell famously says, "Dr. Franklin, what have you good men given us?" And Ben Franklin says, "A republic, madam, if you can keep it." And I try to think often about this. I mean, how are we doing? How am I doing as an individual? How are we doing collectively as a society to actually keep this, to actually sustain this thing from one generation to the next? And another of my kind of favorite timeless conservative insights is that gratitude is the foundation of all the virtues. If you're not grateful for what you have, then it's all ultimately going to wither away some way, somehow.
0: Great
1: so
0: point.
1: If anything, I'm hopeful that this whole immersion of foreigners falling in love with America will make us more grateful, and that will then make us want to kind of do the slow, hard, and dirty work of renewing self-governance from this generation, and God willing, for a long time to come.
2: I mean, you just this is great stuff, and I mean, the big picture of this, and now, I mean, hopefully this is what we're going to see again in 2 years when the Olympics come to Los Angeles.
0: We're not done with it. What do you think the reaction is going to be? And hopefully a lot of the foreign visitors that are here know that this is our National Independence Day. What do you think their reaction is going to be tonight, tomorrow night, when everywhere they turn, there's going to be fireworks going on all over the, they're gonna think, hey, this is just an average weekend here in the United States of America. I got the fireworks going off all over the place. That's fantastic.
1: Well, hopefully they'll be impressed. This is, after all, what our founding fathers wanted. I mean, John Adams, 2 days before July 4th, so on July 2nd, 1776. So, you know, it's kind of funny, the history. So the Continental Congress actually ratifies the draft declaration on July 2nd. The July 4th date ends up being a little bit more ceremonial. So on July 2nd, 1776, John Adams writes a letter to his wife, Abigail, and he says, I'm paraphrasing here, but it's a close paraphrase, he says that he hopes that this day will be solemnized for eternity and that it will be celebrated with shows and parades and illuminations, aka fireworks, yeah, and guns and all the things, right? So, you know, I think our founders would look very, very, very pleased at a grand celebration that the foreigners are likely to see tonight. Hopefully it just makes the foreigners fall in love with us, and that by extension hopefully makes us fall in love with ourselves even more as well.
2: Well, yeah, and all the folks that are coming here by the droves, tens of thousands of people from all over the world, what do you think it's making any impact on government leaders of some of those countries? You know, certainly the way we are treating their citizens so nicely, and they're having such a good time. If it were the other way around, like, I'm not so sure that would happen. I don't know. In certain countries, it would be great, but certain other ones, maybe not. Do you think this is having any kind of impact on world leaders as they sit back and watch, you know, their citizens come to America?
1: It's a very good question. I don't know the answer because I haven't really actually seen any direct quotes
2: from any of the foreign
1: leaders that seem to kind of get at that. My speculation, I mean, certainly was that, look, it can't hurt.

0: I mean, that's for sure. I mean, as I think we probably all know, you know, Donald Trump has some leaders around the world who absolutely love him. I mean, Javier Milei in Argentina, Netanyahu in Israel, Narendra Modi in India. You know, conservative leaders tend to love Trump, but I don't know that the Europeans are necessarily going to fall in line by their subjects, not their citizens, but their subjects. You know, having a grand time over in the United States there, I think that they're, they're probably still a little upset about NATO and this and that there. But listen, it can't hurt, that's for sure. And that's definitely one silver lining from this as well, I think.
1: All right. Well, Josh Hammer, I'll tell you what. It's a great piece. I recommend everyone go to Front Page Magazine and check it out. Not only that, but your other work as well, which I would love to have you back on another time to talk about some of the other stuff that you write about. But for now, we're going to have to leave it there. Josh, happy 4th of July to you, my friend. And keep up the great work. And tell everyone over there at Front Page Mag we said hey.
0: You guys do. Happy Independence Day.
1: All right.
2: Happy great stuff. I got a little bit of breaking news here, Dan, for you real quick.
1: All right.
2: This is a post from on social media.
1: Let me hear it.
2: Breaking news. I'm watching soccer. It's actually entertaining. Go USA. Andrew S. Pappas. So not just folks coming from all over the world, folks from coming right here in Anderson Township.
1: He kind of looks like a foreigner, though.
2: He's very proud of his Greek heritage.
1: Good for him. We got to get to a break. So a little traffic and weather together on 700 WLW.
3: 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Crews are working on that accident, 75 South, still shut down in Kentucky between Buttermilk Pike and 275. Only major issue we have on the roadways right now, 75 overall moving pretty well. No road reported delay, 74 to 75. I'm Rick Schraff, News Radio 700 WLW.
1: There is a heat advisory that goes in effect tonight and stays in effect all night and all day tomorrow until 8 o'clock tomorrow night. Air quality advisory in effect as well from midnight to midnight. We have mostly clear skies overnight. It's going to cool off to 74 tomorrow on your Independence Day. There is a chance of showers and maybe a thunderstorm, mostly sunny with a high of 91. Then it cools off to 72 in the overnight hours of Saturday into Sunday. It is 96 at 700 WLW.
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12: You are not going to want to miss this. 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And Amanda Knox joins Bobby Cass to talk about surviving prison and life nearly 20 years after being wrongfully accused.
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13: Hey there, I'm Jason Alexander, and this is my dear friend, Peter Tilden.
14: 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By the way, the script says best friend.
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14: 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Jerry Seinfeld wondered why they refused to make the stall door go all the way to the floor in a public bathroom, but he didn't get an answer. 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
14: 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How about that?
13: 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No, really?
14: 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And those are just a few of the things we'll explore on the Really Know Really podcast with Jason Alexander and Peter Tilden.
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1: We got quite a mess on 71 going into downtown on the Kentucky side of the river. With a 530 report, I'm Brady Hopkins. Breaking now. All lanes are blocked due to a crash involving a semi-truck and a passenger vehicle on I-75 at Buttermilk Pike in northern Kentucky. The crash happened around 1:30 this afternoon, and leaders expect the closure to last another 4 to 5 hours. All southbound traffic is being detoured off the interstate at Buttermilk Pike, where the backups are developing as the region remains under an extreme heat warning through 8 o'clock tonight. We'll have more details coming up in traffic in just a moment. Let's check the roads on your drive home, the latest traffic and weather together.
3: 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Good news, earlier problems on 71 near State Route 48 have cleared, and 275 Madison Pike out of the way as well. 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
21: A couple isolated storms could pop up tonight across the tri-state, but most of us will be dry, also warm and muggy. In fact, we only dropped to 74 for Saturday morning. And then for your 4th of July, don't cancel outdoor plans, but have an indoor plan ready just in case. About half of us will get hit by some scattered showers and storms during the second half of the day. Highs near 92, but feeling more like 101. From your severe weather weather station. I'm 9 First Warning meteorologist Mark Stitz, News Radio 700 WLW.
18: 95 degrees right now here in Cincinnati. We are under extreme heat warning until 8 o'clock tonight, and then a heat advisory will be in effect from 8 o'clock tonight until 8 o'clock tomorrow night. Also, an air quality advisory will be in effect from midnight tonight to midnight on Sunday, where ozone may approach or exceed unhealthy levels. Bethel Police Chief Chad Essert has resigned after being indicted on 70 sex-related charges. The village mayor says the resignation takes effect on July 9th and comes as officials investigate the allegations, adding that a removal hearing would have been held had Essert not stepped down. Essert has pleaded not guilty to 56 counts of sexual battery and 14 counts of unlawful sexual conduct with a minor, with prosecutors alleging the offenses occurred between 2005 and 2010. His attorney denies the allegations, while Acting Chief Donald Forth will continue leading the department during the search for a permanent replacement. Meantime, there will be fireworks displays all across the Tri-City this weekend for the 4th of July, and changes are being put in place for one of the bigger events. 700 WLW's Brian Combs reports with more.
19: They don't want a repeat of the problems that happened during the 4th of July fireworks last year.
22: Off the property, parks closed.
19: Police in Blue Ash arresting dozens of teens who caused disruptions by setting off fireworks in the crowd, inducing panic.
23: Get on the ground.
24: Get on the ground.
19: It's estimated there were more than 400 unaccompanied teens in Summit Park last year on the 4th, so Saturday night when they do the fireworks again, no one under 18 will be admitted without a parent or guardian present. The area where people will gather for the show will be fenced off. There will be four designated entry and exit points that will be staffed by security. All bags and carry-in items will be subject to a search. Bags brought in will have to be clear and smaller than 16 by 16. Brian Combs, News Radio 700 WLW.
18: And another news, a three-time Olympian is now facing charges in connection with what President Trump has called vandalism at the Lincoln Memorial reflecting pool.
25: This is a felony charge that can lead up to 10 years in prison. The Justice Department officially indicting former Olympian David Hearn, accusing him of causing about $1,000 worth of damages to the lining of the bottom of the reflecting pool. U.S. Attorney for D.C. and former Fox News host Jeanine Pirro claims that Hearn ripped a piece of the lining, but attorneys for Hearn say that he's innocent, calling the indictment outrageous, saying, quote, "This indictment reflects the administration's effort to shift blame for their own failures."
18: That is ABC's Rachel Scott. The Reds look to extend their win streak tonight after they avoided a sweep in Milwaukee yesterday as they begin a 9-game homestand, with the first test starting up tonight against the Baltimore Orioles. Brady Singer takes the mound tonight at 7:10, with all the action right here on the home of the Reds, News Radio 700 WLW, starting with the inside pitch at 6:10. Our next update at 6 o'clock with breaking news anytime. I'm Brady Hopkins, News Radio 700 WLW.
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31: Mitch McConnell's spokesperson is releasing a statement on McConnell's health. Mark Mayfield fills us in.
32: This comes as questions have been swirling about the former Senate Majority Leader's health after reports say he was found unconscious last month at his home due to a possible heart attack. In a statement released on Thursday, his team says Senator McConnell appreciates the outpouring of support he's receiving while he continues his recovery in the hospital. The senator continues to improve and is working closely with his staff on Kentucky and Senate matters while the Senate is out of session. The statement does not address the news reports and comes as Kentucky Governor Andy Beshear says he has been kept in the dark about McConnell's health. I'm Mark Mayfield.
31: A new report says OpenAI is in talks to give the Trump administration a 5% stake in the company. The Financial Times says the proposal would involve other American AI companies also giving the government similar stakes. OpenAI is the company behind ChatGPT, and a 5% share would be worth over $42 billion. That's politics. I'm Chris Caraggio.
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0: 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And you're about to hear some of the sound that was never broadcast. 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
4: Sometimes I get really overwhelmed when I think about, like, 10 years from now I'll be 30. 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
8: Oh, beautiful.
1: To see Ray Charles live one time. That was fantastic there, man.
8: Who more than self? Yeah, country love.
1: You said Drew would be rolling out the great music.
8: And mercy,
1: I did. You did.
9: You, Sam, he plays him. Drew Westerheide.
1: That's fantastic.
9: Executive producer. I love Drew, man. He does great work. Has a great voice, too.
1: Yeah, I mean, Ray Charles, don't get any better than that. And, Drew, thank you very much for that.
9: The pride of the University of Dayton, Drew Westerheide.
1: I have done a number of shows on July 4th. And obviously, today is July 3rd, but tomorrow is July 4th. This is the holiday. I am not going to be here on July the 4th. But I always like to play a certain audio soundbite from one of my all-time favorite movies. And you'll recognize it.
9: Okay,
1: when you hear it.
9: We didn't talk about this, so I'm looking forward to it.
1: No, we did not talk about it. It's a little bit of a surprise. Yeah. When you work with me, I throw you little treats.
9: I appreciate that about you, yes.
1: All right, so Drew, do we have cut number three ready to go? Here we go, from one of the all-time greatest movies.
10: Morning.
11: Pick it up.
10: They're a little young.
1: Love this movie.
11: That they are.
10: They look a little nervous.
12: All right, I need all flight crews to report to their designated areas immediately.
10: Major.
13: Arlen.
10: Sir.
13: Good morning. Good morning. In less than an hour, aircraft from here will join others from around the world. And you will be launching the largest aerial battle in the history of mankind. Mankind, that word should have new meaning for all of us today. We can't be consumed by our petty differences anymore. We will be united in our common interest. Perhaps it's fate that today is the 4th of July, and you will once again be fighting for our freedom. not from tyranny, oppression, or persecution, but from annihilation. We're fighting for our right to live, to exist. And should we win the day, the 4th of July will no longer be known as an American holiday, but as the day when the world declared in one voice, we will not go quietly into the night. We will not vanish without a fight. We're going to live on. We're going to survive. Today, we celebrate our Independence Day.
1: So there you go. That's the speech before the big battle in one of my all-time favorite movies, Independence Day. You know, the aliens come to attack Earth, and Will Smith isn't having any of it. And him and Jeff Goldblum figure out how to take down the big bad aliens. That's one of those movies when if I'm flipping around cable and it's on.
3: You're watching.
1: I'm watching it. What say you?
3: Oh, yeah, it's great. Randy Quaid was in that movie.
1: Oh, yeah. Hello, boys. I'm back. And he flies his jet up into the ship and blows him up.
3: There's a couple other. It wasn't
1: fantastic.
3: Judd Hirsch, old remember Judd Hirsch was like, wasn't he like mad? No, he wasn't.
1: Oh yeah, yeah, he's the dad. Yeah. He's Jeff Goldblum's dad in that.
3: Jeff Gold, yep.
1: And then Harry Connick Jr.'s in there. He's in the beginning. Yeah. He's a pilot along with and he gets shot down during the fight.
3: When you hear that speech.
1: Oh, it's fantastic. We will not vanish without a fight. Mm. I mean that's stirring right there.
3: Very certain.
1: I love that. All right. I've got a, hold on.
3: Mankind, that word should have new meaning to us today.
1: I love that. Dick and Dayton, it's been a while since I talked to you. How the heck are you? Happy 4th of July, my friend.
11: Happy 4th of July. That was a good tribute, Jason and Dan.
1: Do you
11: Dan,
1: like that?
11: That was great.
1: Do you like that movie?
11: I did.
1: Independence Day? That is a fantastic movie.
11: I did. That was really good. So, yeah, let's
1: got to roll that out on 4th of July.
3: What do you got? Richard? What do you know anything fun this weekend?
11: Yeah, I just wanted to tell you. That's why I called. I'm over at Assisted Living now, and Heather she has music 2 or 3 days a week, and
1: there you
11: we
1: go.
11: Did a little trip to America. She comes up and gets me. I'm half asleep. Come on, Dick. You got to come downstairs. There's instruments you got to play, Dick. And there was probably 40 people in the audience, so I went up and did a little bit. This land is your land, and I did a little bit of.
1: That is fantastic.
11: I did a couple. Oh, she just couldn't believe it. She liked the banjo. I played the banjo ute today, and she says Dick is always and saluted the flags and things when I played in the banjo society, and we were pretty booked, during from July to about September, and we'd get the flag and play those patriotic melodies, but it was a good day,
1: Well, Dick, I appreciate you checking in. It is great to hear your voice. Are you still checking in with Gary Jeff Walker every Saturday morning?
11: Oh, yeah.
1: All right.
11: Hey, somebody wanted me to say hello to you. He's one of my friends. He picks me up. You got to meet him sometime. Dave from Dayton.
1: He's a regular caller, too. Well, Dick, you have yourself a great 4th of July holiday, my friend, and all the best to you.
11: Yeah, bye-bye.
1: There you
3: Thanks,
1: go.
3: Dick.
1: Dick from Dayton.
3: Happy Independence Day, bud.
1: I love hearing that guy's voice. And he's been calling, but the call comes at a time when we're right up against the break.
3: Yeah.
1: And I feel bad because I don't have time to get to him. But I had time today, so I saw his name pop up on the thing there. And so I said, we're going to say hello to
3: Dick. Can't be too many more loyal listeners to WLW than Dick from Dayton.
1: How about an unpopular opinion?
3: Lay it on me.
1: The Federal Aviation Administration
3: has
1: proposed a new rule that would permit supersonic flight over the United States, moving to lift the blanket ban that has been in place since the 1970s. The shift could eventually benefit carriers that have backed Boom Supersonic, which is Japan Airlines, United Airlines, and American Airlines.
3: Mm-hmm.
1: And so it does not revival of the Concorde, but they want to. These are commercial carriers that want to have supersonic flights, and the FAA is saying we're going to allow that again over mainland United States. Have you ever heard a sonic boom?
3: No, I haven't. Have you?
1: Yes, I have. They used to happen with, not with regularity, but with some frequency back in the 70s. Oh. I remember the first time I heard one, we were on a family vacation. We were at Natural Bridge in Kentucky.
3: Mm-hmm.
1: And off in the distance, you could hear a boom, big boom. And I'm like, what the heck is that? And it was, and my dad said that that's a sonic boom.
3: Like what causes it? Like what?
1: A sonic boom happens when an aircraft breaks the sound barrier.
3: Oh, okay.
1: Goes faster than the speed of sound. And military aircraft can do that.
3: Who was the first person to do that, Dan?
1: The first human broke the sound barrier in October of 1947. And that was U.S. Air Force pilot Chuck Yeager.
3: Proud West Virginia native.
1: Outstanding.
3: Yep.
1: And he was piloting the experimental rocket, the Bell X-1 aircraft over the Mojave Desert.
3: Spoken like California. A true Air Force veteran you are.
1: I actually had that right in front of me. look at my computer screen. It's right there. because I wanted to tell you that.
3: Yeah, the old
1: that it was Google? Chuck Yeager in 1947.
3: Yeah, the old Google up there. The airport in Charleston, West Virginia, is named after Chuck Yeager.
1: Yeah, but I don't know. I think maybe the windows are better today. I've heard tale, and I don't know if it's true or not, that if an aircraft breaks a sound barrier, and mm-hmm. I guess it's too close to a house, it'll break the windows in your house or something like that. I don't know if that's true. I think with the window technology we have today, the windows are probably able to withstand something like that much better.
3: Forgive my ignorance.
1: I have no problem with hearing a sonic boom every once in a while.
3: Forgive my ignorance on this, Dan. Educate me, please.
1: All right.
3: How fast do you have to be going to have a sonic boom? Is there a certain mileage? You got to be a certain altitude? Like what? How does that? Like, how is it caused?
1: Mach 1 is roughly 761 miles per hour.
3: Okay.
1: At sea level. So okay. Over land in the United States, that is going to be legal. And whether or not a sonic boom is actually heard on the ground. So
3: okay.
1: So the FAA's proposal is going to change the basis of the law. Faster speeds will become legal if the agency determines that pressure reaching the surface is no greater than 0.11 pounds per square foot. So I guess they would have to measure that somehow.
3: So it's basically
1: the way of doing it.
3: The boom, the sound, and it just basically is it comes to the earth, and that's where the basically is echoing off the ground.
1: Yeah, because when the aircraft breaks the sound barrier, there's all that pressure that builds up in front of the aircraft.
3: Yeah.
1: And when you break through that pressure releases and boom, causes a boom. And this is Wayne from Middletown. Wayne, what do you got on sonic booms?
14: Hey, when I lived in Florida, we were blessed to see 8 shuttles go up.
1: How about that?
14: We also got to see them return, but we didn't know this until you're on the ground. But there's a double sonic boom when they land.
3: Oh,
1: yeah, when they're coming back to Earth.
14: Yeah, so when they break the atmosphere.
3: Like,
14: yeah.
3: Was it super loud?
1: You can hear it on the ground there.
14: Yeah, I was in Melbourne, Florida at the time where I used to live, and me and my dad was with me, and there's a sonic boom, and all of a sudden I said, wait a minute, and there was another one.
1: How about that? Well, Wayne, I appreciate you weighing in on that, and you have yourself a great 4th of July. Let's go to Kirk in Mansfield. And Kirk, what do you got on sonic booms?
16: Hey, I was staying at the VA hospital in Chillicothe.
1: Yes, sir.
16: And down there at Rickenbacker, they fly them jets down south that way, and then things will make a sonic boom that knock you off your feet, man. It was wild.
1: I'll tell you what, those military aircraft will do that, and we thank you very much for that call. Let's get one more in here. And my buddy, Cribbage Mike. Cribbage Mike, happy 4th of July to you.
17: Happy 4th of July, Dan Carroll, my honor flight buddy.
1: How are you today? What you got going on?
17: I just got in my car.
1: Okay.
17: I know everybody's got a lot of weekend plans, but I'm leaving Westchester right now from the USS Cincinnati Submarine Peace Pavilion.
3: Yeah, that's neat.
17: Westchester Township has all their 4th of July events in the grass lot right in front of the Voice of America Museum.
1: Excellent.
17: But myself and about 15 other submarine veterans will be on site at the USS Cincinnati Peace Pavilion from 1 p.m. to 6 p.m. and actually 8 p.m. tomorrow night to give you as much information or as a guided tour as you would like about the beautiful submarine USS Cincinnati.
1: That is very cool. Is it? I have not had a chance to see that yet. Is it a good display?
17: It's phenomenal. It's pretty much set up to be self-explanatory. We work with Westchester Township to have placards throughout the sub, but on the major holidays, myself and other submarine veterans will be on site to answer any question, or like I just did, a wonderful family tour from bow to stern.
1: Cribbage Mike, thank you very much for that. We got to run because we've got Brenneman and Jones on baseball coming up, and we can't make Marty or Jones unhappy with us. Because that would not serve us well.
3: And we can make Tracy unhappy, but not Marty.
1: Not Marty. So. Hey, thanks, Jason. It was
3: fun
1: today.
3: Good working with you, DC.
1: Drew Wester, Heidi, thank you for everything. So we got Brenneman and Jones and a little Lance, a little inside pitch coming up in Reds baseball. So stick around for that. On the home of the Reds, 700 WLW.
18: 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Well, 75 is still shut down southbound Buttermilk Pike to 275 in Kentucky because of that earlier accident about 1:30 this afternoon. If you can't avoid the area, now we do have good travel times overall, 275, 74, and 71. I'm Rick Schrempf, News Radio 700 WLW.
1: There is a heat advisory that goes in effect tonight and stays in effect all night and all day tomorrow until 8 o'clock tomorrow night. Air quality advisory in effect as well from midnight to midnight. We have mostly clear skies overnight. It's going to cool off to 74 tomorrow on your Independence Day. There is a chance of showers and maybe a thunderstorm, mostly sunny with a high of 91. Then it cools off to 72 in the overnight hours of Saturday into Sunday. It is 96 at 700 WLW.
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24: The Reds' dismal road trip obviously came to an end yesterday afternoon against the Brewers in Milwaukee. And now on this July 4th holiday weekend, they've got the American League Baltimore Orioles back into town, a night game tonight and then games on Saturday and Sunday. To say the road trip was a disaster is a monumental understatement. Now they are home for an extended period leading up to the All-Star break, which will come officially a week from Monday, will be day one of four. To say this club continues to be in a dire situation is also an understatement.
2: It's not getting any better, is it?
24: No.
2: I mean, they're 4-20, something like that, against National League Central. They can't beat the Brewers. I mean, it's not getting any better. You're in last place. And I'll tell you what I would do, and being serious here.
24: Okay.
2: I'd wait till that All-Star break, and I'd see where the Reds are. And if not, I'd gut this team. In fact, I would gut this organization like you would a fish. You ever go fishing, Marty?
24: I've been very few times. I know you and you have done extensively fishing. I've not done very much.
2: Yeah, you take that knife and you cut right into that fish. I used to fish for trout a lot in Hawthorne. They've got some great running rivers there.
24: In Hawthorne?
2: On 135th and Prairie. But just they've got to do some changes. They've got to make some moves here because it's not going in the right direction.
24: Reds are back home to take on the Orioles, and we'll be back in just a moment.
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24: Over the weekend, Baltimore's in town, and then Philadelphia, and then the Chicago Cubs in an extended homestand before the All-Star break. They get Hunter Green back this weekend. He's not pitched all year long after undergoing elbow surgery. He's back now. Obviously, you would think, at least on paper, that certainly helps this club immeasurably. But at the end of the day, the one thing I still maintain, and he can certainly help in this regard, they simply have to get more innings out of their blasted starting pitchers.
2: I know, but the starting pitching has been all right. It's the darn bullpen. Well, I mean, you get in the seventh, eighth, and ninth, you're thinking, uh-oh, here it comes. And 90% of the time, they end up tying it or going ahead. I think the starting pitching has been all right. You don't?
24: I do not think the starting pitching has given this club the kind of innings it needs to be a contending baseball team, because you're going to wear – I don't care if you've got seven Mariano Riveras in that bullpen, you're going to wear them out eventually.
2: Let me just say this. That 25 – because I see my buddy Terrence is getting a lot of criticism now. It's funny. You people are clueless.
24: You're talking about –
2: Francona.
24: Okay.
2: Remember, Francona's in charge of managing the 25-man roster. The general manager is the one that puts together that roster of the 25 men.
24: Well, that's pretty obvious. There's no question about that.
2: But some people don't know that. And I think this roster is not working out. I mean, you're in last place.
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7: Good news about I-75 in Northern Kentucky. Traffic moving again. This is the 6 o'clock report. I'm Matt Reese. breaking now, holiday weekend smash up on 75 southbound in Northern Kentucky this afternoon. South is open again. After it was shut down for hours, a car and a truck collided about 1:30. All lanes were blocked, 75 southbound at Buttermilk Pike, but they are open again tonight. All that on a very hot day. The extreme heat warning remains until 8 o'clock tonight. Then there's a heat advisory that'll be in effect from 8 until 8 tomorrow night. Air quality advisory stays in effect from midnight tonight to midnight Sunday night. Ozone may approach or exceed unhealthy levels. And now we'll take another look at the traffic. Latest traffic and weather together.
18: 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On 75 South in Kentucky, between Buttermilk Pike and 275, earlier accident has the southbound lanes shut down. Cleanup is underway and continuing. Avoid that area. I'm Rick Shrimp, News Radio 700 WLW.
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0: It'll be hot and humid as we finish off your Friday. A couple isolated storms could pop up in the tri-state tonight, but most of us keeping it dry. Temperatures then drop to 74 for Saturday morning. A mix of sun and clouds Saturday afternoon, scattered showers and storms in the second half of the day, but only about half of us will get hit by that rain. Highs near 92, but feeling more like 101. From your severe weather station, I'm 9 First Warning meteorologist Mark Stitz, News Radio 700 WLW.
7: 94 degrees right now, feels like 102 with the heat index. A correction on the traffic, 75 South is open again after it had been shut down for hours in Northern Kentucky. All clear on 75 South, Northern Kentucky. That crash in Dearborn County this morning has killed one person, injured another. Two vehicles involved at State Route 46 and St. Peter's Road near Lawrenceville. Two people are dead, one in custody, one is injured after a shooting at a mall in Dearborn, Michigan, outside of Detroit. No suspects are in custody. On America's 250th birthday, Pope Leo.
8: This historic anniversary presents us with the opportunity to reflect once again on the nation's founding principles in the hope that America will remain ever true to the dream that has earned it the title of Land of the Free and Home of the Brave.
7: The Pope was awarded the National Constitution Center's Liberty Medal by computer. He addressed a ceremony at the National Constitution Center in Philadelphia, awarded to the Pope for his lifelong work promoting religious liberty and freedom of conscience and expression around the world. The wedding of Swift and Kelsey underway in New York. A stream of black SUVs had been lining up on the street outside Madison Square Garden. Guests in gowns, tuxedos have been arriving all afternoon like America's royal wedding, and a tourist stopped by to see what was happening.
9: No, literally, this is our royal wedding of the century. Yes, I agree. So this is exciting, crazy.
7: Wall Street closed for the holiday. It's 6:04. 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
25: Back home and looking for momentum. Hey, welcome into the RNL Carriers Inside Pitch. I'm Lance McAllister. Baseball on the way tonight. Going to be a hot one at Great American Ballpark. Coming your way at 7:10 tonight. We've got ground to cover as always. Winners yesterday in beating the Miz. The Reds are back home at Great American Ballpark for a 9-game homestand that will take them to the All-Star break. 3 against the Orioles this weekend, 3 against the Phillies Tuesday, Wednesday, Thursday of next week, and then a weekend series against the Cubs. Then it's on to the break. Let's take a look at tonight's starting pitchers. What do you think? 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For the Reds, Terry Francona hands the ball to Brady Singer. His earned run average, 5.12, had been pitching better. Had a run of about 6 starts where he was in a groove, knocked out of that groove in his last start, Sunday against the Pirates. 4 1/3 innings, 9 hits, 5 runs, 2 homers. His defense didn't exactly help him out, but he'll be trying to bounce back tonight against Baltimore. The opposition, it's a lefty tonight. The southpaw, Trevor Rogers. His earned run average, 4.99. His last start was Friday against the Nationals a week ago today. 6 innings, 6 1/3 innings of 1-run baseball. Prior to that, he had shut out the Dodgers over 7 innings. In fact, Trevor Rogers over his last 5 starts entering tonight, an ERA of 2.05. Not bad at all. Let's take a look at some game notes for tonight. Get you caught up on the opposition. They're brought to you by the Basement Doctor of Cincinnati for all things basement-y, local and family-owned for 39 years. And by James Hardy. Hardy Siding is America's number one brand of siding. The Orioles are in town. Their record, 40-48. They are 13 games back of the Tampa Bay Rays, who lead the American League East. The Orioles on the road are 16-25. Names to know, Pete Alonso, the polar bear, first baseman, 19 homers, 59 ribbies. Shortstop Gunnar Henderson has 16 bombs, but hitting just .227. Adley Rutschman, their young catcher, 8 home runs and 43 RBIs. And another name to know, he catches and DHs, Samuel Basayo. He's only 21 years old, 12 home runs this year with 37 driven in. One name you hear attached to the Reds every so often, and it seems to be happening again this year, Taylor Ward, outfielder. Now, he's been known for the home run ball, hit 36 last year. That has kind of disappeared this year in favor of getting on base. He's at 5 home runs this year. His on-base percentage, a career best .378. I guess my question would be, what would the Reds want with a 32-year-old outfielder who's not hitting home runs at this stage of where they are as a team? But his name continues to pop up and be attached to a lot of teams around Major League Baseball. The Orioles' offense is about league average. Their pitching is below league average. Their rebuild has kind of been scattered in recent years. You go back to 2021, they lost 110 games. 110. They then won 83 the next year, and the year after that, they won 101 in 2023. So in a two-year span, they went from losing 110 to winning 101 and looked to be on their way with a bunch of young players. And yet, they dropped down to 91 wins in 24, down to 75 wins last year, and they're on pace for 73 wins this year. Also of note today, the Orioles placing their closer, Ryan Helsley, on the injured list with elbow discomfort. That's the second stint on the IL this year. He led the team with 8 saves. By the way, while we're doing game notes, a note from the Reds. There is tonight, of course, Nike City Connect night with the black uniforms. Holy cow. But there's no post-game fireworks show scheduled for tonight. It will take place tomorrow night. Here's what happened. There's a lot of wheels in motion and balls in the air. No fireworks show tonight, due in part to the city of Newport's annual July 3rd fireworks show, which starts at 10, launch site on the Ohio River near Newport on the levee. At the same time, Sawyer Point will host a drone show, though it's not expected to be visible from most areas inside Great American Ballpark. So both the fireworks and drone show will occur at 10, regardless of the status of the Reds game. So the Reds game may be going on in the fireworks show and the drone show taking place in Northern Kentucky. Now, if you're thinking, wait a minute, nothing firework-wise at Great American, that's tomorrow. Drone show, the America 250 drone show, post-game tomorrow night at the conclusion of the game, followed shortly after by the Rossi's famous fireworks show, that tomorrow night, Great American Ballpark. All right, you're caught up on game notes. Still ahead, take a look at the injury report. We'll start to look ahead to the return of one Hunter Green. Perspective on how he looked in his last rehab start and what to expect tomorrow night. Plus, the lineup is out. It's a lefty tonight. Who's in, who's out, and who's where? Do a little Abbott and Costello when we continue. It's the Arnell Carrier's Inside Pitch, 700 WLW.
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21: 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Stewart swings, sends a fly ball deep right center field. It's carrying. It's deep. It is gone. An opposite field home run for Sal Stewart out of here to right center. That is his 17th home run of the year. He is only one shy of Frank Robinson for the most home runs by a Red before the All-Star break.
25: 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I'm Lance McAllister. Pleased you are here. Extending an invite on behalf of the Chickster, Chick Ludwig. He will take your calls after the game tonight on the Kelsey Chevrolet Extra Inning Show. That can only mean he will have his coffee and have his computer. 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News of the day, Key Brian Hayes sent out on a rehab assignment at Dayton tonight. He's playing for the Dragons. He is in the lineup. He's kind of

0: he was right near, what, 76 pitches, 77 pitches, something like that. And I thought, well, that's close enough. But he said, I went into the dugout, and Pat Kelly asked me how I was feeling, and I said, fine, I want to go back out. And he said, okay, you can go back out. So it wasn't as deep as we thought it might become. Phone calls made to Cincinnati. Should he not? Throw to one batter. Who knows? No, I'm going back out. Okay, you'll go back out. And then he did go back and out and face the one hitter, and the line drive right back at him. He tried to make the behind-the-back catch. It hit his glove, went to short. They threw him out. And even before the play was over, Pat Kelly was out of the dugout saying, okay, I gave you a little leeway. I don't want to get in trouble. I don't want to lose my job. So then he came out of the game.
1: That's good. You saw two rehab starts. Would it surprise you in any way if his next start was, in fact, for the Major League Reds this weekend?
0: It would actually shock me if it wasn't, Lance. And I know there are a lot of people out there who say, well, you don't need rehab starts. Build him up as he's in the big leagues. If he can throw 50 pitches in the big leagues, throwing 50 and go with somebody else, that makes, of course, no sense. I've heard people talking about that, or guys calling in and mentioning that. But, no, it wouldn't surprise me at all. He looked very sharp in that game on Tuesday against St. Paul, and he looked even better yesterday. In fact, the only guy who really hit the ball yesterday hard against him was the former big leaguer Orlando Arcia, Milwaukee Atlanta shortstop. He had a line drive down the left field line for the only hit that Green gave up, and then he lined out to center his second time up. Everything else, Hunter Green was in charge of what was happening during that game yesterday. So, no, it wouldn't surprise me if he pitches for the Reds. It would surprise me if he doesn't pitch for the Reds this next time out.
1: Jim Kelch earlier this week on Sports Talk here on 700 WLW. We also talked about Hector Rodriguez and others. That podcast available certainly at 700WLW.com and through the iHeartRadio app. I also talked with Charlie Goldsmith about the progress Hunter Green has made. And Charlie kind of tracked the recovery of Hunter Green, what he went through, how he feels, and what it means going forward. Here from Charlie's chalkboard is Charlie Goldsmith on Hunter Green.
2: So I think Hunter's in a really good place right now. I even make it as simple as, we all know he had the bone spurs in his elbow, a stabbing pain every time he threw. He tried to get through it last year. He couldn't finish his breaking ball in spring training. Everyone agreed he needed to get something done about it. He had bone chips in his elbow causing a problem. Now he does not have those bone chips in his elbow. So it is fixed. Like, it's not like the groin injury last year where you worry about something coming back, or it's a problem that he got fixed, and he feels very confident about kind of the way he's spinning the ball. The way he's moving athletically was something that impressed me watching him on film. Kind of the most interesting subplot to me is he's been tinkering with the two-seam fastball since spring training, and that would be a brand new development for Hunter that will give him a different look. And lastly, I mean, Hunter's been unbelievable whenever he's been healthy. I mean, the numbers back that up. And so, I look forward to seeing him pitch again.
1: Charlie's chalkboard, Charlie Goldsmith, perspective on Hunter Green, who will be activated and start tomorrow night. How about tonight? Let's take a look at the lineup. And a reminder, again this season, for every run batted in by Cincinnati's cleanup hitter, Rumpke Waste and Recycling is helping keep your neighborhood clean and green with a donation to support environmental research and education. Rumpke, the recycling leader, is proud to bring new environmental solutions to you, whether you're at home, at work, or at play. Go Reds and go recycle. Here's the lineup against the lefty. LA leading off at shortstop. He's hit in five straight games. Sal Stewart is at third base, batting second. Spencer Steer, the first baseman tonight, in the three spot. His OPS against left-handers of 1,039, fourth best in all of baseball. For as much as he struggles against righties, he crushes lefties. Eugenio Suarez, a hit and a walk yesterday. He's at the DH tonight, batting cleanup. Nové Marte is in right field. He bats fifth. Marte has not made an error at 84 games in the outfield now in his major league career. That's the fourth longest streak since 1900 for the Reds. J.J. Blané is in left field, batting sixth. A hit, a walk, and a run yesterday, and signs of coming out of that June funk. Tyler Stevenson catches tonight. He bats seventh. He's riding a four-game hitting streak, and over his last 10, is hitting .364. Matt McClain is in center field. He had seven putouts on Wednesday in center field. He bats eighth. And Edwin Arroyo hitting .283 over his last 14 games. The second baseman batting ninth. Singer on the mound. The bench options, Lowe, Trevino, Stevenson, and Johnson. Still ahead, big sticks in the big league.

0: leagues. 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
5: Away they go on the 3-2, and Trevino swings, high fly ball, deep down the left field line, long run, Churio, he is back, he leaps, it's gone!
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5: Jose Trevino pops one out of here to left, just inside the foul pole, a three-run shot, and the Reds have a 5-0 lead in the fourth.
0: Jose Trevino with a big stick yesterday. Man, oh man, that was a big blow. 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I'm Lance McAllister. 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We'll go with the men atop the board in each league. That's Kyle Schwarber with 30 to lead all of baseball for the Phillies. And Yordan Alvarez sets the pace in the American League with 26 for the Astros. 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I'm going to put Ellie in this spot. He's on a roll in the leadoff spot. Hits in five straight games. Over those five games, he's 7-for-22. That's a .318 batting average with a walk, a double, and a homer. I've got time to track the machine, and I won't be here tonight, so let's track the machine now. In honor of the 50th anniversary of the 1976 Big Red Machine, we do a daily status check on where that team stood at this point, presented by Brandstetter's Kangaroo. 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They hop to it. 50 years ago tonight, the Reds beat the Astros 9-8 at Riverfront. They snapped a three-game losing streak. They trailed 1-0 and 4-2. They led 6-5, then trailed 8-7. It was 8-8 in the bottom of the eighth when Johnny Bench reached on an error by Enes Cabell. Griffey Sr. scored. That would be the difference. Bench two hits, a home run number 9. Bob Bailey started in left field for George Foster. 2 home runs, drove in 4. Joe Morgan walked 3 times in the game. His on-base percentage at this point 50 years ago was 470. Whoa. Santo Alcala started for the Reds, got knocked around. 2 1/3 innings, 5 runs. Pedro Borbón came in late, pitched 2 scoreless innings. He picked up the win. It was a Saturday night at Riverfront Stadium, 45,277 on hand. With the win, the Reds moved to 47-31 for the season. Their lead on the Dodgers was 4.5 games in the American League West. Still ahead, we must check on who's hot in the big leagues, take a look at the scoreboard set it up for tonight, and maybe toss in a nugget or two from on this date in Reds history. That all ahead. We're headed for a 7:10 first pitch tonight, the Reds and the Orioles. More as we continue with the R&L Carriers Inside Pitch right here on 700 WLW.
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23: Gas prices continue to drop, but there has been price gouging, apparently. This is the 6:30 report. I'm Matt Reese. Breaking now. Going in the right direction at the pumps, average price of regular gas in Cincinnati has dropped about 3 cents since yesterday, now at about $3.57 a gallon. A week ago, we were at about $3.81 a gallon, according to AAA. And maybe those prices should be a lot lower. The Justice Department putting out the call to state attorneys general to look for evidence of gasoline price gouging.
24: Oil prices have fallen more than a third since their peak in May, but gas prices have only dropped by about 15%. President Trump has called it price gouging, and now at his direction, the Justice Department says it and the FTC are investigating. Industry analysts say gas prices lag behind oil prices, while summertime demand, gasoline inventories, and refining capacity also impact the price at the pump.
23: That's ABC Stephen Portnoy. Here we go with a look at the roads for you on this Friday night, on a holiday weekend, the latest traffic and weather together.
25: 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Good news on 75 southbound Buttermilk Pike to 275. The roadway has reopened. It's been shut down for several hours because of an accident. Got good travel times elsewhere around the region. I'm Rick Schrempf, News Radio 700 WLW.
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3: It'll be hot and humid as we finish off your Friday. A couple isolated storms could pop up in the tri-state tonight, but most of us keeping it dry. Temperatures then drop to 74 for Saturday morning. A mix of sun and clouds Saturday afternoon. Scattered showers and storms in the second half of the day, but only about half of us will get hit by that rain. Highs near 92, but feeling more like 101. From your severe weather station, I'm 9 First Warning meteorologist Mark Stitz. 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
23: Well, it's a hot one, 94 degrees our temperature, with the feel-like index at 102. 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
0: 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They hop to it. If you're ready for this one, in progress at Wrigley Field, the Cardinals are batting in the 7th. They lead 17-0. Now, keep in mind, the Cubs won, 2 days ago over the Padres, 23-3. Today, the Cubs are losing 17-0. The Cardinals scored 3 in the 2nd, 3 in the 3rd, 5 in the 4th, 3 in the 5th, 2 in the 6th, and have scored in the 7th and are still batting. They have 17 hits while batting now in the 7th inning of the game. The Cubs, who have an entire pitching staff on the injured list, they have 5 starting pitchers and 8 relievers on the injured list. The Cubs went out and traded for David Peterson last week from the Mets. David Peterson's earned run average was over 6 when they traded for him, but they needed a starter. He started today. 3 2/3 innings, 9 hits, 10 runs. The Cubs then turn to Bryce Wilson in the bullpen. He's still pitching, 3 1/3 innings, 7 runs. He's thrown 72 pitches, pitching in his 4th inning today. And again, the Cubs trail 17-0 in that one. Wynn with a homer, Church with a homer, and Torres with a homer for the Cardinals. Also tonight, we'll be tracking the Pirates against the Washington Nationals in D.C., and those first-place Brewers are on the road taking on the Arizona Diamondbacks. That is a 9:45 first pitch. By the way, in looking at it, and a lot can change between now and the All-Star game, but Chase Burns is currently scheduled to make just one more start for the Reds. That's Wednesday versus the Phillies. Burns would have more rest prior to Tuesday's All-Star game than any other candidate. Jacob Mizrowski would be out of the mix because he's going to pitch on Sunday, the following Sunday before the All-Star break. So there's a chance. There's a chance Chase Burns could start the All-Star game. A lot could happen between now and then, though. Arnell Carrier's inside pitch, 700 WLW.
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14: De La Cruz cranks this one to left center field. 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
14: Hey, very delightful good evening to you, and welcome once again out to Great American Ballpark in downtown Cincinnati. Tonight, the Reds kick off a 3-game weekend series over the 4th of July weekend against the Baltimore Orioles. Reds trying to win back-to-back ball games. To do it, they turn to right-hander Brady Singer. He's 3-7 with a 5.12 ERA, and he's been throwing the ball well lately, but so too has left-hander Trevor Rogers, who the Orioles send to the mound against the Reds tonight. Rodgers is 5-7, his ERA just south of 5. It's the Reds and Orioles coming up shortly, but right now, here's Yid with tonight's pregame show. Yid?
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2: It's the Reds and Baltimore Orioles tonight here in downtown Cincinnati, and thanks for joining us on the Cincinnati Reds pregame show. I'm Dave Armbruster. Right-hander Pierce Johnson has appeared in 28 games this season so far for Cincinnati. He is 2-1 with a 4.32 ERA. After his first full year in the big leagues, a year in which he had an ERA over 5.5, Johnson spent a year pitching in Japan, and Jim Day had a chance to ask him about that experience.
1: Why Japan at that point?
6: The situation.
1: Was it a necessity, or was it, I'm going to go over there and work on my craft?
6: A little bit of both. It was one of those things where I ran out of options. So on the 40-man roster, you know, you have three options, and I had burned all of them. So I had none. So I got DFA'd from the Giants, became a minor league free agent. And I got a bunch of teams here in the States called, but it's one of those things where, like, hey, will you sign a minor league deal with, a non-roster invite to spring training? And sounded intriguing. But when Japan and Korea call and the money is significantly more than a minor league deal, it's a guaranteed you're going to play, over there and probably in some bigger situations, it was kind of a no-brainer for my wife and I to go over there. And upon arriving, I was literally the eighth inning guy to start off. And when I got there, I literally told myself, I'm going to pitch the way I want to pitch. I'm going to, pitch to my strengths. And, if I finish my career here, I finish my career here. But I want to go out the way I want to go out.
1: Yeah.
6: And honestly, when I started pitching like that, everything fell into place.
1: Specifically, what is the way you want to pitch? And were they holding you back from the way you wanted to pitch before that?
6: No. And there's a lot of things that, hindsight is 20/20. When you look back at your career and things you could have done differently or listen to this coach over that coach, it's one of those things in the minor leagues, every coach wants to put their fingerprint on you. And I kind of lost track of who Pierce Johnson was.
1: Mm-hmm.
6: And when you're going out there and you're trying to compete at the highest level and you don't know what to do, and you feel like, oh, well, I got to do my arm like this and my legs like this and I got to throw the pitch here and all this kind of, that's the opposite of how you should be pitching, is you're thinking way too much. I want to say late August, one of the analytics guys in San Francisco pulled me aside and he showed me, he's like, hey man, I just want to show you something, do with it what you may or whatever, but your fastball plays really, really well at the top of the zone and your curveball is elite. So try doing that. And September, I did pretty well in September, but that's also trying to pitch at the biggest level, trying to do new things, and it wasn't necessarily great. So when I got to Japan, I was like, look, I'm going to throw heaters at the top of the zone. I'm going to throw breaking balls. And then all of a sudden it was like strike out, ground out. And I was like, this is crazy. And the nice thing is they let me go. They were like, hey, you do you. Like, if something goes wrong, we can address it. But we signed you for a reason. Go out there and be you. And all of a sudden, everything fell into place.
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2: It's another Fireworks Friday here at Great American Ballpark, and you're listening to the Cincinnati Reds pregame show. I'm Dave Armbruster. Game 2 of this series is tomorrow at 7:10. The wrap-up comes Sunday at 1:05. Time for the voice of the fan. Here's Nick Kirby.
24: Well, the Reds managed to survive the road trip, finishing 3-4 against the Pirates and Brewers. And all things considered, it probably could have been worse. Now the focus shifts to a huge 9-game homestand leading up to the All-Star break. Won't be much easier with series coming against the Phillies and Cubs, who currently hold playoff spots, along with an Orioles team that might be 8 games under 500, but if you look at that roster, they're more dangerous than the record might suggest. The guy the Reds really need to get going, well, it's pretty easy. It's Ellie De La Cruz, and there's some real reason to believe that that could happen soon. Since coming off the IL, Ellie has actually run into some pretty tough luck at the plate, and when you look deeper at some of the expected numbers, there are signs that better results could be coming. If Ellie can heat up, Hunter Green can give this team the spark they need in his return to the rotation tomorrow, and if the Reds can take advantage of this homestand, there's a real opportunity to build some momentum heading into the All-Star break. My name is Nick Kirby, and I co-host the daily Chatterbox Reds podcast. Go Reds.
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2: The Cincinnati Reds pregame show continues now as we get you ready for the Reds and Orioles. I'm Dave Armbruster. This Baltimore team enters play tonight with a 40-48 record. They are in fourth place in the American League East, 13 games behind the front-running Tampa Bay Rays. Pete Alonso was the big offensive acquisition for the Orioles so far this season. The first baseman is batting .247 with 19 home runs and 59 RBIs. Alonso is also an Iron Man. He has played in all 88 games so far this season, and he played in all 162 games the past 2 years with the Mets. The Reds welcome Brady Singer back to the mound tonight. The right-hander is 3-7 overall this season with a 5.12 ERA. In 5 June starts, however, his ERA was just 3.08. He was asked about the adjustments he has made during this season.
8: Just kind of going back to myself a little bit. And when I say that, like being free when I throw the baseball, don't try to do too much. Don't try to, you know, force a spot or force a movement. Just, you know, my arm slot, my hand does what it does, and you know, kind of try to relax almost when you're throwing. Let your body do the work, and you know, just throw it to the spot you want and trust it. You know that it's going to work, and you know, you're either going to get beat in that spot or you're not. But you know, just have conviction in what you're doing and trust in your stuff.
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1: Welcome back to the Reds pregame show. Time for a daily chat with Reds manager Terry Francona. Tito, going into that game, this is a Reds group that has had trouble with velocity, so it didn't seem like a great matchup. And then you go out and score five runs off of the hardest throwing starter in baseball. Can you make sense of this game for us real quick?
14: I was just going to say, if you can explain it to me sometimes, please do. Because, you know, like all the things you just alluded to, and then you go out and you put an L on maybe the guy that's going to start the All-Star game. Good for us. We needed it. We need to do more of that. But it was certainly a positive step for us because those types of guys have given us fits, and we actually did a pretty good job.
1: How much does Sal's first inning home run kind of take the weight off in a game like that?
14: It really helps. And again, it's nice to be on the scoreboard, but I think it just, like, when he comes back in, everybody sees it, like, okay, this guy's not invincible. And because you look at his numbers, I mean, I don't know if I've seen numbers like that in a lot of years. And we did and then Trevi getting that breaking ball that he hooked over the around the foul pole, that really gave us some breathing room.
1: How difficult is it to be ready for a breaking ball like that when you have to be geared up for a guy that can throw 103?
14: A lot. And for the most part, you do. Every once in a while, I think they're doing you a favor. And not Trevi, because Trevi can get to a fastball. But there's some guys, like you see every once in a while, like Burns will throw somebody a changeup that's like 92. And I think Bowers took him deep here. Sometimes you're doing them a little bit of favor where they may not get to 97, but they can hit 92 and you let them catch up.
1: Were you kind of happy with what you saw from Burns yesterday?
14: Yeah, I thought, you know what? How about he starts the game off with a four-pitch walk and then pounds the zone after that. And his breaking ball, they looked to me like they did not want to swing at his breaking ball. They wanted to attack that fastball, and I understand why. And he did a good job using that.
1: We continue our pregame chat with Reds manager Terry Francona in a moment on the Reds Radio Network.
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1: Welcome back to our pregame conversation with Reds manager Terry Francona. Tito, we've talked about Brady Singer turning the corner and looking more like what you hope Brady Singer is going to look like. He had a tough outing a little bit his last time out. You're going to have bumps along the way. Does how he bounces back today almost tell you a little bit more about where he's at kind of moving forward after a rough outing?
14: Yeah, I don't disagree with that, and I understand your point. I think there are certain lineups that probably are difficult for certain pitchers. I do think Brady is throwing the ball much more like Brady can. You know, I'm going to talk about his direction to the plate, which allows him to maybe not get under as many balls, which means you're not going to hang as many balls, or you're probably going to command more balls, and your stuff is going to have more crispness, which I think all is leading him towards looking more like Brady.
1: Key Brian Hayes begins his official rehab assignment today in Dayton. What do you want to see from him? How has he been able to, through the recovery process with the back, also been able to kind of maybe, I don't know if rework the swing is the right way to put it, but kind of make the adjustment at the plate to help him be a little bit more of an offensive threat when he gets back?
14: I think the idea was to get his back and his core strong enough so he can practice more than he was able to before. And they're trying to be able to keep his hands from drifting forward, because what was happening was he was squaring up a lot of balls. It just wasn't getting rewarded for it, because when your hands come forward, that's kind of where you're hitting from. So if we can get him in a better hitting position, you'll start to see him drive those balls a little bit more as opposed to making outs.
1: That's Reds manager Terry Francona. It's the Reds and the Orioles kicking off a three-game series coming up shortly. Yid's got more of the pregame show next on the Reds Radio Network.
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2: Here's tonight's pitching matchup for Cincinnati. 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He is 3-7 with a 5.12 ERA. Lefty Trevor Rogers goes to the mound for Baltimore. He's 5-7. His ERA 4.99. 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
2: We are just about set for baseball here at Great American Ballpark as the Reds kick off a three-game series against the Baltimore Orioles. Now, with all the play-by-play, here's Tommy Thrall.
11: All right, thanks a lot, Jed. Well, it is a little bit steamy in Cincinnati these days. It is smoking hot. It's starting to feel like midway through summer. And hopefully the Reds can heat up after their win yesterday in Milwaukee and get back-to-back wins today. They'll send Brady Singer to the mound, and here's a look at the full lineup today, presented by St. Elizabeth Healthcare and the Young Family Cancer Center, regional leader in cancer care. Start your cancer game plan today at stelizabeth.com/reds. And we begin with the visiting Baltimore Orioles. In his first year at the helm, Craig Albernaz has the Orioles 8 games under 500, 40-48. Leading things off, the shortstop Gunnar Henderson hitting second, the designated hitter Adley Rutschman. Taylor Ward will play left field and hit third. Batting fourth, the first baseman Pete Alonso. Samuel Basayo is the catcher hitting fifth. Batting sixth is Dylan Beavers, the right fielder. Colton Cowser's in center field hitting seventh. Blaze Alexander plays third and hits eighth. And Jackson Holliday is the second baseman hitting ninth. Trevor Rogers starting on the mound for the Orioles. Again, Henderson, Rutschman, Ward, Alonso, Basayo, Beavers, Cowser, Alexander, Holliday with Rogers pitching. Now for Terry Francona's Red, 6 games under 500, leading off and playing short. Ellie De La Cruz batting second, the third baseman Sal Stewart. Spencer Steers at first base hitting third. Batting fourth, the designated hitter, Eugenio Suarez. Noel V. Martes in right field hitting fifth. Batting sixth, the left fielder, J.J. Blade. Tyler Stevenson will catch and bat seventh. Hitting eighth, the center fielder, Matt McClain, and Edwin Arroyo plays second base and bats ninth. And on the mound for the Reds, right-hander Brady Singer. Again, De La Cruz, Stewart, Steer, Suarez, Marte, Blade, Stevenson, McClain, and Arroyo. Singer pitching. Pleased as always to be joined by the Cowboy, Jeff Brantley. I'm Tommy Thrall. Great to be with you tonight here at Great American Ballpark. Good to be home. And, Cowboy, you look at Brady Singer. You know, we were talking about this beforehand. Look, he's been on a nice run, a little bump in the road his last time out, but that doesn't necessarily mean that he didn't pitch all that well in that last start.
23: Yeah, he left a couple of balls on the plate that were hit for home runs. Old friend Tyler Callahan did him in with a three-run shot. And really, at that point, never really able to recover. And the Reds have got to recover. They're as close to being whole as they've been in a long time, especially with Hunter Green making his first start tomorrow night. And the Reds have got to figure out a way to get out of the coffin, because if not, they're going to be in a position where all the nails are going to be in that coffin before you get to the All-Star break, unless they start winning.
11: We'll see if it starts tonight. Reds and Orioles. Hope you enjoy. Let's play. Singer's first pitch, presented by Cincinnati Children, changing the outcome together, and it's in there for a called strike. Nothing and one. And Gunnar Henderson leads it off for the Orioles today. Henderson has done a nice job since moving to that leadoff spot for the Orioles. He's hitting .227 on the year, and he takes a fastball inside, even the count. One ball and one strike on Gunnar Henderson. He's hit safely in his last three games, and he's got five hits and 12 at-bats with two doubles in that stretch.
23: You know, you were talking about the bump in the road for Brady Singer, Tommy. When he was having success, it was in the bottom of the strike zone, and if he missed low, as he did on that last pitch. Missing over the heart of the plate and missing up for a sinker ball pitcher is death.
11: 2-1 now, and it's low and inside, a fastball that misses to Henderson. A three-ball, one-strike count now on Gunnar Henderson. Singer back into his windup and brings it home. 3-1 pitch is outside, ball four. So Singer walks the leadoff man today, just as the Reds saw Chase Burns do in yesterday's game against the Brewers.
23: Well, the Orioles, even though they're not swinging the bats at a great clip, they do take some pitches and they do draw some walks. And if you don't get the ball over the plate, the walks will hurt you against this lineup.
11: It will certainly force you into the strike zone. And Singer's first pitch is in the strike zone to Adley Rutschman. Nothing and one on Rutschman, who's not played here a ton, but he does have hits in five of the six games that he's played in. Hitting .252 with eight home runs and 43 RBIs for Adley Rutschman on the year. The pitch to him is a slider low, and the count is even, one ball, one strike.
23: For Brady Singer, even though this is not the kind of season I think he would like to have this first half of the season, he's pitched very well here at Great American Ballpark. He's pitched as good as anybody in this ballpark alone.
11: The 1-1. And this just did miss off the inside corner fastball, and Tyler Stevenson wants a count.
0: Catcher selling this ball call.
11: That is Laz Diaz behind the plate calling the balls and strikes. This pitch called a ball. We turn our attention to the big board and left, and it was a strike. It split the inside corner. There might be a few of those tonight.
23: Laz Diaz, you do not want to run out of challenges and have nothing to challenge when you get to the seventh, eighth, and ninth inning.
11: Singer brings it home, the 1-2 pitch, and Rutschman made a notion, didn't go on the breaking ball down as the count levels at two balls and two strikes.
23: And that goes for either club.
11: Right.
23: You've got to be awfully concerned about the pitches that you challenge early in the ball game with Diaz behind the plate.
11: Runner takes off, then stops, and the pitch is fouled back by Rutschman. Still two balls and two strikes.
23: Well, Brady has not made any kind of motion towards first, paused. Every pitch to the plate has been the same tempo, and Henderson can run now. He's got 10 stolen or 6 stolen bases already.
11: Not going on this one. Rutschman tried to check, couldn't. He went around chasing the breaking ball down and in. And Adley Rutschman's down on strikes for the first out here in the first inning. Now Taylor Ward makes his way to the plate, .250 with five home runs and 23 driven in.
23: You know, you would think not scoring many runs for this Orioles club that they would be a more active on the base pass. They are not. They just don't run a whole lot.
11: That certainly helps the Reds.
23: Yeah. Because teams can run on the Reds. They have shown that.
11: Fastball off the outside corner. The count is 1-0 here on Taylor Ward. .250, five home runs, 23 driven in. Singer's home with the 1-0 pitch, and that's in there for a called strike. The count is even, one ball, one strike. Singer's making his 17th start tonight. He is 3-7, a 5.12 ERA. And even though he's been throwing the ball much better lately for the Reds still have just not been winning when he's been on the mound. Breaking ball down and away. Two balls and a strike now on Taylor Ward. The Reds have lost 9 of his last 10 starts. Singer ready at the belt. Here's the 2-1 pitch. And a breaking ball dives down and away. It's a 3-ball, 1-strike count. He was better in June, had the ERA at just over 3 for the month, making 5 starts. Here's the 3-1 pitch, and he finds the outside corner of the fastball to Taylor Ward. The count runs full, 3 balls and 2 strikes. Mentioned that it's warm tonight. Clear skies overhead, but our TempStar game time temperature is 92 degrees. Get complete home comfort with the TempStar heating and cooling system. 3-2 pitch is looped into short right center field. That's going to fall for a base hit in front of the right fielder, Noelvi Marte, who fires to second, but not ahead of Henderson, who's able to dive in. Henderson was kind of holding up to make sure that ball would fall in.
23: Yeah, if Noelvi throws this immediately rather than taking a couple of crow hops, kind of pausing to see where the runner was, he got a chance at second base. Right. If you approach this as though I'm throwing it to second no matter what,